0: September. At a cabinet meeting at Camp David this morning, President Trump talked about the deal announced last night where Hamas would lay down their arms if Israel meets certain conditions.
1: President Trump touting this really as a major achievement. He also said it's one that simply would have been impossible to get done without the success the U.S. had already in the war against Iran.
2: It's a great breakthrough. Nobody thought that would be possible to disarm Hamas. That shows you how much success we're having with Iran.
1: Here in the region, we've gotten back into that rhythm of attacks, one side striking the other, the next night the other side striking. Multiple drone attacks targeting U.S. bases in Kuwait. No casualties reported.
0: Fox's Steve Harrigan in Tel Aviv. The Marine Corps says the pilot of an F-35B stealth fighter is expected to survive after ejecting from the jet shortly before it crashed near a Miramar Air Base in San Diego.
3: Photos circulating online appeared to show heavy smoke coming from near the base. Marine officials initially confirming emergency crews were responding to an aircraft mishap.
0: Fox's Kristen Goodwin. 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
15: The underground command post, deep in the bowels of a hidden bunker, somewhere under the brick and steel of a nondescript building, we've once again made contact with our leader, Mark Levin.
16: Hello, America. 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Our number, 877-381-3811. 877-381-3811. All right. Let's go through some of these people. Abdul El-Sayed and AOC in an ad in Michigan where we fully support our friend Mike Rogers. Let's listen to this. I haven't even heard this ad yet. Cut 16, go.
17: Dr. Abdul El-Sayed and I may come
16: all right,
17: from
16: stop.
17: Different...
16: He's not a doctor. That phony. Okay, he's not a doctor. He's no more a doctor than I'm a doctor, Mr. Producer. Do you play doctor at home, Mr. Producer? I hope not. No. Okay, so this guy's playing doctor. It's just so sick. All right. Let's start over again, shall we? That's AOC, the squeaky voice, squeaky from type voice. Cut 16, go.
17: Dr. Abdul El-Sayed and I may come from different places, but we're forged from the same fight.
18: For money out of politics, money in your pocket, and Medicare.
16: You don't believe in money out of politics, bro? You don't believe in money out of politics? You don't believe in not taking money from billionaires? I love all these guys that have... support from Qatar, and I'm not saying they have money from Qatar, but Qatar supports candidates like this because Qatar believes in the overthrow of America. But all the money that pours in here from these Middle East potentates, these inbreds in robes, who happen to live on top of enormous amounts of oil and gas reserves, just dumb luck. About money and power, you know, money and politics, money, but they don't care that Qatar is pouring money in this country, Hamas is pouring money, Saudi Arabia is pouring money, no, communist China is pouring money. We just don't want money in politics, you know. And the Democrats seem to raise more money than anybody else. Have you noticed that? They got their billionaires, they got the Soros boys, you know, the father and the son. They got that guy in Beijing. What are we supposed to call it today? We used to call it Peking, but you're not allowed to do that anymore. It's like Qatar. What's it called now, Mr. Producer? I forget. Qatar. No, excuse me. It's called Qatar. Or Kiev. No, excuse me. It's Kiev. Kiev. But nonetheless, I digress. Abdul El-Sayed and AOC, they don't want any money in politics, so swear off money. But they do raise money for politics, and mostly out of state. Plus, they want your money. They see Elon Musk, and they want his money. They see a billionaire. They want their money. They want everybody's money. Cut 16, go.
17: Oh, that's the part they can't stand. That's
16: Medicare for all. No, I can't stand that, actually. What are you going to do, put Fauci in charge of it? Oh, that'll be a good one. Medicare for all. Now, 47% of the people in the United States are already on some form of government-subsidized health care. Did you know that? But they want Medicare for all. And by the way, all means illegal aliens. That's right. Now, that won't break the system, will it? Medicare for all, including people who've never paid into it. Oh, that's kind of cool. That won't break the system, will it? Medicare for all. Now, where's that worked in any country? Government-run health care. Long lines, dirty hospitals. That's right. Long waits for life-saving treatment. You want a specialist? Good luck. What a disaster. What a disaster. Get somebody on the phone on the weekend? Forget it. You better make sure you have an emergency during the week, and it better be between 10 a.m. and 3 p.m. rush hour in the morning and rush hour at night. That's right. We're talking the truth here. They just throw the Medicare for all. What do you know about health care? I'm a phony doctor. What do you know? I'm a former whatever I am. Sandy, they used to call me, you know, in Westchester. But now I pretend that I'm from the Bronx. Go ahead.
17: Millions to Barry Abdul and this movement.
18: For all, because wherever you live, however you pray, whoever you vote for, I'm going to fight for you.
17: And we only...
16: Oh, yeah. He's going to fight for us. For all of us. That's why billionaires are spending millions to bury Abdul in this movement for all. No. First of all, billionaires aren't spending millions. I wish they were. We want to defeat El Sayed because we don't want the enemy in the house. That's right. We don't want some guy who goes on Hassan Puker's show. Hassan Puker who defends 9/11. Well, that's right. We don't want some candidate who's a puker going into the Senate. Nothing to do with billionaires and millionaires. Okay. Cut 17. One more. Let's go.
19: You know, when AIPAC watches this, come for me. See what happens. Come for me.
16: When AIPAC comes for this, watches this, come for me. AIPAC is not a person. It's an organization of private citizens, Americans, who believe in the relationship between America and Israel. Now, AIPAC is a political action committee, so it raises funds to promote people who support the relationship between America and Israel. Unlike Qatar that pours $400 billion into our country to buy our businesses and control them, and to destroy our colleges and universities, and now to influence K through 12. Israel doesn't do that. And AIPAC isn't funded by Israel. It's not funded by foreigners. Just American citizens who are Jewish. And every ethnic group has a PAC of this sort. God knows the Arabs have it. God knows the Islamists have it. And they have billions and billions and billions more. That's right. But we're going to talk about AIPAC because AIPAC is another word for what, Mr. Producer? Jew. Jew. AIPAC. The Jews. The neocons, the Jews. That's right. Now, I call Islamists Islamists and jihadis jihadis. I call them what they are. But see, they won't say it. I'm sure they say it at home. I'm sure they say it to one another. I'm sure it's not long when they'll say it out loud and in public. But right now it's AIPAC. Zionism. That's right. Neocons. But I don't mean the Jews. No, I don't. No, not the Jews. That's right. Start at the top, please. Cut 17. Go.
19: You know, when AIPAC watches this, come for me. See what happens. Come for me. Like, I know you keep coming,
16: what are
19: but
16: you,
19: like.
16: Moron. Come for me. Come for me. Come for me. Obviously, we want you to lose, clown. What do you mean, come for me? Come for me? Come for me? This guy's lost election after election, by the way. He's very wealthy. His wife, also an Islamist. They take no private health care. They take no government health care. All cash and checks because they believe in Medicare for all, except her patients. That's what I mean. They're all hypocrites. They're all frauds and fools. Go ahead.
19: Like literally the least capable candidate in America, right? And then Chuck Schumer doubles down, and then AIPAC doubles down. And part of me is like, okay, look, if you think you can beat money out of politics, money in your pocket, Medicare for all, come.
16: Right, right. Money out of politics. The left runs with money in politics every damn time. Usually they outraise us, and you never hear a squeak. When they don't, then all they do is whine about money in politics, money. They're so obsessed with money, taking your money and redistributing your wealth. They are so obsessed with it. And they don't really believe in open campaigns unless they have more money than you do. That's right. I'll be right back.
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15: The reason why liberals hate this show. But listen anyway. They know they're probably wrong. Mark Levin is on the radio.

0: take money they already taxed and do what? Piss it away. Why is that even on the table as far as I'm concerned?
1: It shouldn't be up for an election to for a town of 100 people to vote against 199, you yourself, to vote the shirt off your back or your property into their whatever, coffers, or into their having it.
0: They do it because more people do not have farms to pass on or businesses to pass on or money to pass on to that extent than don't. And so we've now reached a point, this is what they call populism, why I reject it completely. We've now reached a point that if a majority of the people want to take your money that you have earned and already paid taxes on, local, state, and federal, and pass it on to your children, that you're going to cough up 50%, 80%, 100% of it and give it to the government to redistribute it to bureaucrats and for the use of politicians to buy votes. I think it's one of the most immoral things, the immoral taxes that exist, the so-called death tax. Don't you?
1: I absolutely do. And it's 50% of the new appraised value if they have their way. That means your kid will have to go to a bank. If mom is 90 and you're 60, you'll have to. When are you going to work? You'll work 5 more years to pay off 50% of something that appreciated up to over $1 million? But bank's going to loan you that money? This is where DeSantis is speaking the truth, and Steve Hilton out here in California wants to do this. The cap and trade, the gas taxes has the CPI way up, so you can't get affordability at the grocery store. Mondani wants to Eric Adams, none of them could have they couldn't even fund the government in New York before he tried to propose free daycare and free grocery stores. It doesn't exist. They don't like private anything. They want to nationalize everything, which is unaffordable. There's already the tax base is already broke.
0: I mean, government-run grocery stores, it's like the least thing we need in this country. Why do we need government-run grocery stores? Doesn't it make any sense?
1: It doesn't exist. It doesn't exist. Thank you, Mark.
0: All right. Thank you, my friend. Let's take another call. That was a great call. Christian in Allegan, Michigan. Mark Levin app. Go right ahead, please.
2: Oh, Mark, it's so good to talk to you. It's the first time I've ever been able to call you. I'm just a young person. I'm sad to hear that your Life, Liberty, and Levin is going away.
0: No. Life, Liberty, and Levin on Fox is staying. Liberty's Voice, the podcast, I've decided no. I'm not going to do that.
2: I understand exactly why you're doing that, but I just want you to know that encouraged me to start my own YouTube channel because I would go above and beyond the average voter by flags on my truck, bumper stickers all over it. I moved from the state of Indiana to Michigan to help fight the battle in Michigan because Indiana's basically got it figured out. So I figured I'd move to Michigan to help the political world.
0: Mm-hmm. How old are you?
2: 26 years old.
0: Okay. Go ahead. I'm sorry.
2: Get into politics. You and a cousin of mine are really the ones who kind of mentored me to really explore the Constitution more, and I've always been obsessed with the Constitution, and I consider you to be one of the founding fathers that traveled forward in time, if you ask me.
0: Wow, you're very, very kind. You know, I've always said to my family and friends, I think I've said on radio here, that I was born at the wrong time, right, Mr. Producer? I should have been born back then, would have loved to participate in the Constitutional Convention, but here I am. It's just as important, I suppose, to defend it against the Marxists and the Islamists and the rest of the reprobates out there trying to destroy our society and destroy our Constitution. So I guess we have a reason to be here, don't we, Christian?
2: Oh, yeah. But, my YouTube channel, I only have 51 subscribers, but I'm trying to grow it to help reach out to young people to get them out and voting because we know how the midterms are always so low turnout. And so God spoke to me one day and he told me you need to start a YouTube channel, and it's called The Voice of the Lord and Liberty. And so God spoke to me.
0: So what's the name of your program?
2: The Voice of the Lord and Liberty.
0: All right, my friend. Well, good luck to you. Good luck to you. We'll be right back.
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0: Friday. Can they sing this?
1: The week is officially over. 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Please don't forget, folks, set your DVR and watch live if you can. 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Two great shows, and I get very excited knowing that you're going to watch it. So please do. We salute our armed forces, police officers, firefighters, emergency personnel, our friends at ICE, and our truckers. And we salute the men and women in Ukraine, in Israel, in Iran. And you, the American people, thank God for you. Good night, Spritey and Griffey. Good night, Pepsi and Zelda and Smokey and Gigi. Good night, Indy. Good night, Patton and Rory. Good night, Marty and Barney. Good night, Dad and Mom. We're holding down the fort. We're fighting like hell. Good night, Leo. Good night, Joe. Good night, Bernie. Good night, Teddy. Good night, Lou. Good night, Eric. Good night, Tony. As the list goes on of great patriots we've lost, and I'm sure there's several.
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14: Says he's losing faith in negotiations. I'm Lee Silicera, Fox News. President Trump says Iran doesn't seem interested in talking, even as he says the U.S. is eliminating the threat.
15: They have no navy. It's been obliterated. Their air force has been obliterated. They have no planes. Their missiles have been largely, they have some left. They have some, but they have far fewer than they had 4 or 5 months ago.
14: Iran has fired drones at Kuwait, a country that hosts U.S. forces, and said it fired at oil tankers in the Strait of Hormuz. Meanwhile, the president rejects an intelligence assessment that Iranian hackers are targeting U.S. water systems.
16: An initial assessment from federal and state agencies says Iran could be behind coordinated cyber attacks on infrastructure targets in 7 states, including 30 community water systems in Minnesota. But at Camp David, President Trump disputed Iran is to blame.
15: I would blame it on Minnesota and the governor, the corrupt governor of Minnesota. They like to say, oh, it's Iran. Iran should be so lucky. Iran's got bigger problems than worrying about Minnesota.
16: The FBI warned states earlier this week of potential threats to internet-linked water and wastewater infrastructure, saying at least 7 states have reported incidents and some attacks have disrupted water operations.
14: Fox's Jared Halpern at the White House. Authorities in Pima County, Arizona have released 2 early ransom notes in the investigation of the disappearance of Nancy Guthrie and hope someone will recognize the writing style. The 84-year-old mother of Today Show host Savannah Guthrie was last seen 6 months ago. FIFA President Gianni Infantino is abandoning his plan to sell World Cup profits to private equity after receiving pushback from all corners of the soccer world. The decision came after a senior advisor who sat on the White House's panel resigned and Asia's soccer body joined Europe and North America in opposing it. 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
13: The Democratic Socialists of America, are they a problem for the Democratic Party going into the midterms, or an asset, or neither?
20: I think they're a problem. I mean, I think pretty clearly they're a problem. I think they're mostly urban-oriented. I think they're way further to the left than the average Democratic voter. But yeah, I don't have any, but yes, they're a problem.
21: Yeah, my friends. Now that the Fauci news is receding somewhat, I'm still going to be on it. The conversation is back to how harmful the lurch towards open socialism is instead of hiding it in the Democrat Party. That was Carville speaking with Greta Van Susteren. Welcome to the I Can't Believe It's Already Friday Again edition of Bo Snerdly's Rush Hour, the fastest hour in American media. Donald Trump held a cabinet meeting this morning. We have a few clips from that. Of course, later in the program, the clip of the day will be coming up. Also, a lot of conversation now about Wisconsin and what is going to happen there. We have not spent a lot of time with what is looking to be another socialist victory, at least in the primaries in Wisconsin, a purple state. There's also a poll out. Not going to spend a lot of time with this today. It's early yet. But keep your eye on Texas. A new poll, Tallarico has climbed over 51% and is, according to that poll, and again, I haven't done a deep dive on it, see whether it's slanted or not, but the news is, the left is giddy because Tallarico is polling ahead of Ken Paxton in Texas. There's also news Senate. Hey, Carlos, this is an embarrassing question. Please don't feel compelled to answer this at all. I just realized when I'm saying it, what an embarrassing question. You have cousins. We all have cousins. I'm assuming you have cousins too, right?
23: Is that about the main thing?
21: Yes, it's about the main thing.
23: Yeah, so back home, they say that, like, if any, like, relationship whatsoever is about to happen, it has to be, like, a third and further, third cousin, like, you know.
21: So, back home, and home for you, Greece.
23: Yes.
21: People do discuss these sort of things.
23: Yeah, they do. If, like, if you're going to get with your cousin, whatever, like, I mean, people talk. It has to be, like, as far as a third cousin and further.
21: Third removed and further. Philip, you have cousins?
24: I have cousins.
21: Philip, have... Oh, boy. Philip, are your cousins, your female cousins, are they very attractive?
24: It depends how far away they are from me, you know? I feel like three is a little far. You know, two is, it's not, if you don't know them personally, two is not that crazy. Yeah.
21: Two is not that crazy.
24: If you don't know, like, you know what I mean? Like, it's like, ooh, like, this cousin I haven't met until I was an adult, you know? Yeah. Three. All right, fine, three.
21: Right. Three.
24: Third. Okay. Yeah. Oh, yeah, that's what I meant the whole time. That's what I meant. I don't know. I got to know you back there. That's what I meant the whole time. Three's good. Maybe four.
21: Three's good. Yeah. Maine Democrat Senator candidate Troy Jackson fathered two children with his second cousin, according to reports. He is in, according to the New York Post. This is Graham Plattner's replacement, ladies and gentlemen, who just the other day, Elizabeth Warren, went out again and said that this, in so many words, she didn't use this exact phrase, she used it with Plattner, he's her kind of man. She gave an endorsement for this guy, too, Elizabeth Warren, Troy Jackson. And now it turns out, ladies and gentlemen, if you haven't heard, that a Maine Senate Democrat candidate, Troy Jackson, has fathered two children with his second cousin. He's in a long-term relationship with his high school sweetheart, who is also his second cousin, according to a new report. Jackson, 58, and Lania Pelchet. Now, how do you pronounce the name? It looks like Pelletier, and that is the way that many people would pronounce it. However, I happen to know that there's a French pronunciation that is also Pelchet. P-E-L-L-E-T-I-E-R. Pelchet. Jackson, 58, and Lena Pelchet, or Pelletier, share two adult sons and the same great-grandparents. They both have the same great-grandparents. According to Thursday's report by independent journalist Steve Robinson, who notes that such relationships are both legal under state law and not uncommon in the rural Maine woods region near the Canadian border. So, these relationships, so before you start thinking that perhaps there's something of a deliverance kind of thing going on here. Yeah, deliverance. Apparently these relationships with your cousin are not uncommon near the Canadian border. Closer you get to the Canadian border, I suppose is what they're saying. Jackson, a one-time logger and former president of the Maine State Senate, has described Pelchet as his wife in the past. But it turns out the couple has never been legally married. Not that I'm not judging. I'm reading a report. He and his second cousin, well, he grew up in the village of Allagash, population 237. And they both attended the same high school. According to genealogical records unearthed by the reporter, Jackson's maternal grandma, Albertine Pelchet O'Leary, and Pelchet's or Pelletier's paternal grandfather, Louis A. Pelletier Sr., were siblings, making Jackson's mama and Pelchet's father first cousins. Since 1985, and only in 1985, Maine law has prohibited marriages to an individual's parents. Do you believe it's only in 1985 this law was put in place in Maine? What was happening in Maine before then that they saw the need to finally say, hey, we need a law against this? Since 1985, Maine's law has prohibited marriages to an individual's parents, grandparents, children, grandchildren, siblings, nieces, nephews, aunts, or uncles. What was going on in Maine before 1985 that somebody in Maine finally said, okay, enough, we need a law to stop it? Because that's what laws are for, to stop behaviors that society deems unwarranted or unwanted. So, obviously, something happened in Maine to say, hey, you cannot marry your parents anymore here in Maine. You can't marry your grandparents anymore in Maine. That sounded like some Lynyrd Skynyrd. I'm saying, the first three notes. Or was it Deliverance?
23: I have nothing to say about it. It just slipped by mistake.
21: It slipped. So Something was happening in Maine, ladies and gentlemen, before 1985 that the Maine legislature decided, okay, no more of this. No more marrying your parents, your grandparents, your children, your grandchildren, your siblings, brothers and sisters. Y'all can be brothers and sisters, but you can't marry your brother or your sister. You can't marry your niece or your nephew. You can't marry your aunt, and you can't marry your uncle. The law initially banned first cousin marriage, but 2 years later, in Maine, 2 years later, an amendment passed allowing first cousins to be married if the first cousins produced a certificate of genetic counseling signed by a physician saying that their potential children would have an acceptably low risk of physical deformity or cognitive impairment. So in Maine, it is still legal to marry your first cousin long as you have a doctor's note.
23: That's way too technical to like...
21: So if you're in love with your first cousin in Maine and you want to get married to your first cousin, you have to go to the doctor and the doctor has to sign off on and say it's okay for these first cousins to be married. Second cousins, all is cool. And so don't be judgmental, folks, because it's totally legal. And it's above, it's Maine law. It's all right. And let's not judge this story that the now Platner replacement, Troy Jackson, has two children from his second cousin, who he claims is his wife, but they're not married. Yes. You know, I knew it.
23: There's no.
21: Why are you playing Alabama music?
23: It's just because of the cousin.
21: Because, look, my mom is from Alabama, and they don't play that mess down there. Nobody's.
23: Okay, like statistically, it's like I would say that it would be hard to find someone back in early 1990s that is not, like, been with a relative in some sense, right? Because Maine is a
21: small state. I don't know anything about that, Carlos. I don't know anything about that. That is not, no. They needed a law in 1985 to say you can't marry your grandparents in Maine, where they're voting. You can't marry your grandparents, your uncle, your aunt, your brother or your sister, your own children. But they did pass an amendment. You can marry your first cousin if you have a doctor's note. And Graham Platner's replacement, Troy Jackson, has two children from his second cousin. Yes, they had to make a law for it.
23: Do you think?
21: That's what I asked. What was going on up in Maine that they felt they had to... Anyway, and then amend it to let the cousins get married. Yeah. James Golden, world champion, the drummer with Coldplay, was born on this day in 1978. Ladies and gentlemen, Bo Snerdly, fastest hour in American media. If you are listening to this with your cousin, welcome and enjoy the program.
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9: This is the update on real estate with Suzanne Miller of the Miller Report.
12: It's no secret that the real estate market has become more and more difficult. So let me tell you who is buying and where. Gen Z, let me tell you the age, around 27 to 50, they have become the biggest home buyers in the nation. They're securing 67% of all new mortgages. Baby boomers, ages 60 to 80, they represent about 11% of the market. I'm seeing them borrow from their retirement accounts just to come up with the down payments. And the rest are kids borrowing from relatives for down payments and sharing apartments with their friends just to buy real estate. No matter what city you live in, owning real estate is always the best investment to acquire wealth. Never bet against the United States. I'm Suzanne Miller.
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14: 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Octavia Spencer and Hedda Waddingham were here to talk about their number one series on Amazon Prime, Ride or Die.
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5: Will you endorse the 2028 candidate if they are pro-Israel in a way that you don't like? If you ultimately are about defeating fascism in this country as you describe it, surely shouldn't you get on board with whoever the main candidate is?
6: Luckily, I don't think I'm going to have to make that calculation at all, because there is 0% chance that whoever the elected Democrat is that wins the primary will be pro-Israel in any way, shape, or form. You'll see.
21: That, my friends, was Hassan Piker with his forecast for leading up in presidential 2028 elections. He was on CNN, by the way. That's CNN. And hey, a pro-Israel Democrat winning? No way is that going to happen. Ladies and gentlemen, that tells you one, just one thing about where the Democrat Party is. Speaking about things that have 0% chance, do you hear about Kamala Harris's new digs? Kamala Harris and her husband, Doug Emhoff, have paid $8.15 million for a four-bedroom, six-bathroom house in Malibu at the exclusive Point Dume, D-U-M-E, community. It is known for having a lot of celebrities there. The American Community Survey says that, before I do this, guess what the percentage of black people that live in Kamala's new neighborhood is, Carlos? Guess.
23: 0.1.
21: Take a guess. 2.1%. TJ, take a guess how many black residents live in Kamala Harris' new neighborhood.
7: I'll take under Carlos.
21: Under Carlos, under 2.1? You would win. The number of black residents in Kamala Harris' new neighborhood, 0.2%. Not even 1%. 0.02%. Two tenths of a percent. Zero. And that must be the maids that have their own maid quarters or something, apparently.
7: That's small
21: amount of people. Hey, look. It's all right with me. Kamala Harris can live wherever she wants to live. But I just find it interesting that she and old Dougie live, no blacks. You know, she went on and on about how she likes jazz and she's black this, black that. And when it comes time to live somewhere, she's like, I don't want to live around those people, apparently, or maybe. We'll be back.

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8: Fox News, I'm Carmen Roberts. FIFA blows the final whistle on a plan that sparked outrage across the soccer world, is scrapping a controversial proposal to sell a private equity stake in the World Cup. President Trump's touting a deal to get Hamas to disarm.
9: President Trump saying such a move would be absolutely impossible without the current U.S. success in the war with Iran.
8: Fox's Steve Harrigan. The FBI issues a warning to local water supply operators after an increase in cyber attacks. Fox's Mike Tobin reports Minnesota was not the only state hit.
10: The FBI says water and wastewater utility companies in seven states have now reported malicious cyber attack incidents since Monday. Investigators immediately suspected Iran, but not the president.
11: They blame it on Iran. I don't think so. I blame it on Minnesota because they're grossly incompetent.
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0: James Golden, known popularly as Bo Snerdly.
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1: We found tremendous corruption in Minnesota.
22: Yes, sir.
1: And by the way, just gave me a report. Massive, massive future things having to do with corruption in Minnesota are happening right now. Thank you.
0: Have you talked to Senator Fetterman about...
23: Yes, our president ended his cabinet meeting today warning there's something else bubbling up in Minnesota. It is coming. 1982, on this day, Survivor's Eye of the Tiger was at number one across America. The song was commissioned by Sylvester Stallone to be used in the movie Rocky III. It received an Academy Award nomination for Best Original Song, and it sold over 5 million copies. Eye of the Tiger. Now,
24: rising up back on the street.
23: I am going to move on, but while we're on this Kamala Harris thing, so Kamala and Doug and Dougie bought a house in a community in Malibu, California, you know, overlooking the ocean, near Malibu's Point Dume, D-U-M-E. Dume, their house sits near Little Dume, which is a highly coveted surf beach. Not everybody is permitted access. Now, Carlos, you said something very interesting. You said that there are laws against that in Greece.
25: It should be, first of all. But back home, mm-hmm. I know that because I've known people that because their house just like is like separated from like from a public beach, they just announce it as their own, as private, whereas they don't have the actual power to do that, and like randoms. Random people could like enter that piece of land like, at any time. They can just like say it's ours because it's not like part of land. Like no beach back home.
23: It's on the coastline. It's supposed to belong to the people.
25: Exactly.
23: Not to the wealthy. However, this is Kamala Harris. These are Democrats, and so here's the way that they work.

0: what they do is they grant beach access to quote-unquote locals. And they have neighborhood quote-unquote keys. So you have to be local to get access to the beach. And that has raised a lot of concerns, just so you know. Despite the, you can find the story today, by the way, in the Daily BS. It goes into all these details. Despite the veneer of a laid-back community of surfers who are at one with nature, there are barriers to access that keep most black indigenous people of color away, according to a guide called the Anti-Racist Surfer's Guide to Port Doom. And the guide says that locals only culture limits parking, so you can't park near it, private access arrangement. And if you happen to get on that beach and you're not one of the ones in the neighborhood, hostility makes outsiders feel unwelcome there. So they prevent people using the laws. They limit the number of parking spaces that people have available. You can't park. You can't get to the beach. Also, they cater to just the locals only. And they, in effect, keep people out of there. You have to remember that they're not black folks in the neighborhood anyway. 0.2%, 0.2% of the population in this place that Kamala Harris and Dougie bought, 0.2% are black in the first place. So they don't have to worry about going on the beach and seeing a bunch of well, they don't have to see them. Now, it's interesting because when she was a presidential candidate, she wanted to come up with $100 billion to give people grants, $25,000 apiece, because she said that black Americans had been institutionally and historically deprived from legally having access to home ownership. This new house that she and her husband bought makes sure that there's going to be no access to that beach for certain people. And she noted that fewer than 5% of American home appraisers were, quote unquote, people of color. There was a lack of diversity that could lead to racially biased home valuations. And, you know, she ran on this whole thing. She was down there at black colleges talking about black this, black that, black the other, black thing. But now that she and Dougie are looking for a home, or they found a home, and no blacks in the neighborhood. Just saying. I mean, look, if you're a Democrat like Sheldon Whitehouse, Long Island, they don't have blacks in this country club. They're not allowed. That's okay for them. And Kamala, no blacks in the neighborhood. That's okay for them. Yes, she is. Don't you dare say that. We heard what happened when somebody said that about her. Oh, no. Oh, no. Now, moving on. Let's see. This woman in Wisconsin, mentioned this at the top of the show, is, man, oh, man, have you ever heard this woman, Francesca Hung? Let's listen to Francesca Hung. First, let's go to Harry Enten over at CNN, their data guy. Cut 10. Let's listen
1: what
0: to
1: do we
0: first.
1: See? You know, we've seen those Democratic socialists really thrive in big urban areas, right? New York, Pennsylvania, you go out to Colorado. Well, it's no longer just in the urban areas anymore, at least according to the casual prediction markets. We got a Wisconsin Democratic primary going on. We got Hung, who is running, who is now, in my opinion, the clear favorite to win that Democratic nominee. She's a Democratic socialist. Her chances up like a rocket. On June 30th, it was just 41%. Now, a 90.

0: 6% chance to be the Democratic nominee in Wisconsin, a Democratic socialist, according to the cash prediction markets. So this is not just happening now in New York, Philadelphia, Denver. It looks to me like it's going to be happening in a place like Wisconsin, which, of course, is a very purple state.
1: Yep. Now, Francesca Hung, the nominee in question, attended the perhaps nominee, the potential nominee, was on Fox News with Dana Perino. And let's listen to her with Dana. Cut 11.
2: Rapid fire. Do you support repealing Act 10?
3: Yes.
2: Oh, universal child care?
3: Yes.
2: Free school meals?
3: Yes.
2: Guaranteed pay leave?
3: Yes.
2: Abolishing ICE?
3: Yes.
2: A one-year data center moratorium?
3: Yes.
2: Breaking up big ag?
3: Yes.
2: Public grocery stores?
3: Yes.
2: Right to repair?
3: Yes.
2: Legalizing cannabis?
3: Yes.
2: Overturning Citizens United?
3: Yes.
2: A Workers' Bill of Rights?
3: Yes.
2: A Free Palestine?
3: Yes.
4: And Francesca Hung is a candidate for Wisconsin governor. And even yesterday, it looks like you will be the nominee as another one of your closest competitors, who is even far behind you, has dropped out of the race. Is there anything in that list of what you told Hassan Piker that you disavow now?
5: No.
4: Okay.
1: Nope. I stand by it all. Let's continue this. Cut 12. This is the likely nominee, almost certain nominee, according to polls, in Wisconsin to become their governor, Democrat socialist Francesca Hung.
5: As a Democratic socialist, what that means is that I would like to put working class people first over
4: mega corporations. How does defunding the police put working class people first? I mean, I think that you're about to enter into a general election, likely with Tom Tiffany, the Republican. That's not going to be an easy race. It's going to be very easy for people to put up on the board and say, you said abolish the Senate, defund the police, abolish the police. And why should they not believe that you would want to do that, that you would try to do that if you became governor?
5: I believe that people can evolve. We meet Trump voters from previous elections who now would like to vote for me, who have a sign in their yard.
4: So who needs to evolve, the voter or you?
5: The governor cannot defund the police, and I won't defund the police.
4: So you have evolved.
5: But I will invest in the things we know prevent crime, like getting guns off of our street, making sure there is victims for justice, that there are, you know, places where our kids can go after school and thrive. You know, we can't be tough on causes. We have to be tough on causes if we would like to be tough on crime. And as governor, I cannot defund the police. And I've reminded folks that I won't defund the police.
4: Okay.
1: You buying that, folks? This woman is saying one thing, talking out of both sides of her mouth, but she is likely to be the nominee. Now, this guy, Larry Sabato, I mentioned this earlier on in Tejas, that the polls are out. Larry Sabato has crystal ball. This guy, I'm telling you, the only thing that gives me comfort is I've followed him over the years, and I know how many times he's been wrong. I don't know how exactly many times, but I know he's been wrong so many times, it brings me comfort. Cut 15, Larry Sabato on the Senate race going on in Tejas.
6: So let me ask you about this poll that just came in here while we were talking in the past few minutes from Fox. Larry, the Republican Senate candidate Ken Paxton is now trailing the Democrat James Tallarico in Texas. Okay, Texas. This is the first public poll where either candidate has hit the 50% mark. Okay, it's Texas. It's an incredible thing to see this. It's also the end of July. Where do you see that race going?
7: I'm like all the other election analysts there, and I've been around a long time. And since 1994, I've gotten call after call virtually every day from Texans in politics on the Democratic side saying, this is the year. We're finally going to do it. But you know what? I'm starting to believe it's actually possible this year, not just because James Tallarico is a great candidate, which he is, but Paxton is so awful. And I'm sorry to use that word, but, you know, we used to have a word, a flaunter, meaning he's a sinner who flaunts the sin. And that pretty much has been the way Paxton has conducted his public career. A lot of these donors won't touch him. Notice he's not doing well at all raising money. It's because they have family and friends and businesses to protect, and they really don't want to identify themselves publicly with a candidate who has Paxton's record.
1: Well, we shall see. Ken Paxton is not the most, let's face facts, folks. Even among Republicans, he's not the most popular Republican ever to emerge in Texas. There are Republicans who can't stand the guy. Now, we shall see what happens. And there are some Republicans who I respect very much who can't stand him. That said, Republicans need to hold on to the Senate. And so if this is one of the hold your nose moment for Republicans, then hold your nose. Democrats do it all the time. If that's what it takes, if that's what you are interested in. Okay, I'm looking at the clock because we have to leave time for clip of the day. So what do you think? We have time for one more, Carlos, or should we just be on the safe side and go now? Let's go now. Okay, so here's what we're going to do, folks. When we return, clip of the day. As soon as you hear the opening for this, if you were around in the disco area, you know it's the Whispers. As soon as you hear the opening groove on it, Leville Degree from the Whispers was born on this day in 1948. This, of course, one of the biggies for the Whispers. And the beat goes on. 1979, it topped the R&B charts all around America. You know, this is one of the favorite days for the Eagles. Are we going to play the Eagles later? Because if we're not, I want to just mention this. This is one of the funniest citations in show business. An Eagles concert was held on this day in 1980. All during the concert, Glenn Frey and Don Felder spent the entire show describing to each other how they plan to beat each other's behinds backstage. Frey told Felder at one point, "Only three more songs till I kick your ass, pal." When they went to their next album, they did it on opposite coasts. They couldn't stand to be around each other. Clip of the day is coming up. James Golden, Bo Snerdly here. Fastest hour in American media. Bo Snerdly's Rush Hour continues. Don't go away.
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3: 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This is Moving America. Here's Jake Novak.
11: Okay, now for a little auto sales hall of shame for the first half of 2026. These are the vehicles that are seeing the slowest sales according to the industry tracker Car Edge. The top slowpoke is the Toyota BZ Woodland, with just 73 units sold in the last 45 days and more than 36 months of inventory sitting on dealer lots. A close second is the plug-in hybrid Nissan Rogue, with about 35 months worth of units on the lots. Rounding at the top five, or bottom five more accurately, are the Aston Martin DBX, the Bentley Continental GT, and the well-reviewed but still slow-selling Kia EV6, an embarrassing standout for the otherwise very hot Kia brand. But those companies' pain can be your gain. Now that you know which models are selling the slowest, you can probably drive a hard bargain. I'm Jake Novak.
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8: Hello, Tree Doctor Todd here with our 30th year tip for the summer. Talking about on South Carolina coast, the summer is going to mean some hot and sunny days, some high humidity, and definite big weather. Our afternoon thunderstorms can easily have 70 mile an hour winds, and any hurricanes can be well over 100. 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
21: The clip of the day. You want to hear it. It's the clip of the day.
1: Peter Navarro, ladies and gentlemen, as many of you know, served time. Joe Biden persecuted him on a contempt of trial. It was a bogus BS charge, which I hope one day is completely 100% beyond exonerated for and someone's held to account for this phony persecution. Anyway, he was on with Piers Morgan and he talked about Fauci and the drug. Let's just listen in. Peter Navarro.
22: It's hydroxychloroquine. I would guess, not knowing your views on this, that you think hydroxychloroquine is a quack medicine. But let me tell you this. This is one of the many fights I had with Tony Fauci. Hydroxychloroquine, we now know going forward with all the studies, is number one, it's a very safe medicine. Number two, it's particularly effective for prophylaxis, which helps first responders. And number three, it has a decent benefit in the first 7 days of an infection. So I had a million tablets of hydroxy sitting in warehouses ready to be dispensed to the American people. And I take this to the bank, Piers. If I had been able to do that, thousands of Americans would be alive. Now, where does Fauci come into this? And this is where the blame is. In March of 2020, Fauci in his diary, several diary entries, is on record saying that hydroxychloroquine is very, very safe. He wanted it distributed immediately. He wanted remdesivir to go through trials, not the other way around. And he was all for it. The politics changed radically when President Trump said, hey, let's try hydroxychloroquine. There was like this just mass insanity in the left-wing media. Fauci flipped with that, and he was part of the pressure on the FDA to prevent this administration and me specifically from being able to do what I did. So when you ask me, do I give any slack to Tony Fauci? I say, absolutely not.
1: Do you understand, folks, between the media And what we have here, people needlessly died to serve their Trump hate. They died. Oh, man. 1971, on this day, James Taylor went to number one on the U.S. single charts with this one. Carole King wrote this, of course, You've Got a Friend. It was on the Tapestry album. The song would go on to win the 1971 Grammy Awards for Best Pop Vocal and Best Male Performance. Song of the Year was this. I also want to acknowledge the heavenly birthday today of Ahmet Erdogan, the co-founder and president of Atlantic Records. So many great artists on that label discovered by Ahmet Erdogan. We have to go, God willing, we'll be back. May God bless and protect each and every single one of you, your families, and your loved ones. Love and gratitude, my friends, for being here with me. And allowing me to be with you. God willing, we are back early in the morning, 7 a.m. Eastern, for the Saturday morning extravaganza, your Saturday morning vibe. Until then, my friends, I bid you adieu.

0: 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I've been surfing here since I was a kid. Now, seeing my grandson out on the water, it means everything to me. Watching him and taking in the blue waves, the sea breeze, the blurry horizon.
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6: Fox News, I'm Chris DeMeo. President Trump says Hamas has agreed to drop all arms, and he's saying Israel is on board.
7: Most people said that would be a deal that would be undoable. It's a very complex situation over there. The people are very complex and difficult. If you go 4 months ago, 5 months ago, a deal like that would have been impossible.
6: Critics from Israel and Palestine are concerned about how their countries will move forward. The Justice Department wants to drop charges against the former Olympian accused of vandalizing the reflective pool in Washington, D.C.
8: The Justice Department blames the Department of the Interior for slowly trickling critical information to prosecutors, writing, had DOI been forthcoming with information in its possession, a grand jury indictment would not have been sought.
6: That's Fox's Jared Halpern in Washington. Stocks finishing higher today, the Dow ending up 277 points. 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
18: There was some exciting news. It seems that there might be a test to find out if you are a high risk for ALS, amyotrophic lateral sclerosis, otherwise known as Lou Gehrig's disease. Dr. Michael Benatar is the chief of the neuromuscular division, vice chair of clinical research at the Walter Bradley Chair in ALS Research at the University of Miami Miller School of Medicine. Doctor, thank you for joining us.
19: Sure, thanks for having me.
18: How transformative is this new research?
19: Well, it really pushes forward the agenda of early therapeutic intervention for people who are at risk of developing ALS. And we think that early treatment is always the best treatment, so anything that gets us closer to that is real forward momentum.
18: Let's talk about what you did with this breakthrough. How did you discover it? Give us a quick overview, and more importantly, how accurate is this test?
19: Yeah, so how we got to this is we've been studying now for almost 20 years people who are at elevated genetic risk for developing ALS. And I should say that there's a clear genetic cause for ALS only in about 15% of people. So this is a minority of people who develop disease have a clear genetic cause. And their family members carry genes that put them at risk for developing ALS. And we've been studying those people now for many years and trying to understand what are the earliest manifestations of disease, how does it begin, what can we measure, and how might we use that information to get a head start on early treatment. And so what we measured here was the concentration of thousands and thousands of proteins in the blood of people before they developed ALS. And we found about 100 proteins, the concentration of which changes in the blood before people develop disease. And a small subset of these do predict the risk of people developing disease within the coming years. And so I should just say this is not yet ready for clinical use. This is still a research tool. There is more work to be done, but this is something entirely new.
18: If you can find out early that you are susceptible or are a genetic risk for ALS, what's the benefit? Because there's not much in terms of treatment for ALS. So what's the point? What's the benefit of knowing 12 to 18 months before you start showing symptoms?
19: Yeah, it's an excellent question. So there are several different genes that can cause ALS. One of the first that was discovered is a gene called SOD1 or SOD1. And we've been studying people with this genetic

0: 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I've been surfing here since I was a kid. 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
3: News. I'm Chris DeMeo. President Trump has reportedly ordered fresh attacks against Iran to get them to surrender.
4: Despite repeated claims that Iran's military arsenal has been decimated, the commander-in-chief acknowledged today that the regime does have some capability left.
3: Fox's Jillian Turner at the White House. Iran is reporting they've successfully hit two oil tankers in the Strait of Hormuz, but U.S. officials haven't yet confirmed that. The president, meantime, says he doesn't believe Iranian hackers are behind the cyber attack on Minnesota's water system.
5: I wouldn't blame it on Minnesota. They like to say, oh, it's Iran. Iran should be so lucky. Iran's got bigger problems than worrying about Minnesota.
3: Several other states are also reporting strange activity. The Justice Department moves to drop charges against the former Olympian who damaged the Lincoln Memorial reflecting pool in D.C. 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
14: All right, let's go back to the text message. Didn't do any text messages last night. Did all phones last night. So let's run through some of these text messages. Steve in Michigan. Steve, welcome to the show.
15: Listen, you never talk about UAPs. I just started listening to you not too long ago, and I really like hearing your show. I drive into work 45 minutes, Monday through Friday. But you never talk about aliens or anything like that when I'm listening.
14: That's a loaded question. No, I don't really talk aliens. I think George Norrie's got that covered. Be honest with you, I don't know much about aliens. I haven't seen one. I haven't been abducted by one. I haven't impregnated one. I don't know what to tell you. I'm not an alien guy. I would prefer the aliens call me. If you listen to the show, you know what I'm talking about. No, we don't really talk aliens. Though, from time to time, a good alien story comes on. I'll carry it, but... yeah, no, we're not really covering aliens. Maybe I should. I'll tell you. Doug in Wisconsin, welcome to America at Night.
15: Listen, you never talk about...
16: Yeah, I got nothing to do this weekend. I should have come up to Sheboygan. Go to the big brat fest. We are the brat capital of the world. Johnsonville brats up here. I don't know what kind of brats you like, what brand it is, but Johnsonville is pretty good. Maybe, you seem like a competitive guy, you can maybe go to the eating contest, and the brat eating contest. I was just wondering if you ever were in a eating contest.
14: No, I've never been to an eating contest. However, there is a store in St. Louis called Crown Candy. It's been around a long, long time. It's up in North St. Louis. And they have a eating contest. I actually think, you know that show Man vs. Food? A lot of those were sort of like made up. Like you really can't eat, 7 hamburgers and 3 pounds of fries and 16 salads. And, it was like ridiculous, some of those things. But a good eating contest is a good eating contest. There's an eating contest here in St. Louis in Crown Candy. And it's been on, actually, I think it was actually on Man vs. Food. Now that I think about it, he didn't make it. And I'll tell you why in a second. But legendary. Crown Candy, been around a long time. Beautiful. It's old school, right? It's old school. You get a great BLT there, a nice vanilla shake. It's old school. And they have an eating contest. 5 milkshakes in a half hour. If you can get 5 milkshakes in a half hour, all 5 are free, and your name goes up on a plaque on the wall. What they should have is another plaque of all the people who've tried and failed. Or they should have X's on the floor where they failed to get to the bathroom, if you know what I mean. I'd like to try that eating contest. Now, I'd like to do. I would think, now the reason why the Man versus Food guy failed was apparently he picked different flavors. He picked like vanilla and then chocolate and then coffee and, butterscotch or whatever. And... apparently, the different flavors did him in. Here's what would do me in. The coldness of it. I think you would need them. They're not 5 glasses, right? It's not 5 glasses because they give you the metal container that it's in. That's more than a glass. So it's 5 milkshakes within a half hour. So you're looking at, right, 5... I'm not very good at math, and I'm really not good at math when I do it live on the radio. So you got 30 minutes divided by 5. That's 6 minutes, right? 6 minutes. 6 minutes.

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9: Lay down the arms. I'm Chris DeMeo, Fox News. President Trump says Hamas has agreed to give up their arms if Israel meets certain conditions. It's part of a Gaza peace deal.
10: President Trump touting this really as a major achievement. He also said it's one that simply would have been impossible to get done without the success the U.S. had already in the war against Iran.
11: It's a great breakthrough. Nobody thought that would be possible to disarm Hamas. That shows you how much success we're having with Iran.
10: Here in the region, we've gotten back into that rhythm of attacks, one side striking the other, the next night the other side striking. Multiple drone attacks targeting U.S. bases in Kuwait. No casualties reported.
9: Fox's Steve Harrigan in Tel Aviv. Meanwhile, the U.S. and Israel are contemplating upping the pressure on Iran.
12: The British Telegraph newspaper is reporting a land blockade is under consideration by President Trump and Israeli Prime Minister Benjamin Netanyahu to increase economic pressure on the regime after months of attacks have failed to bring them to their knees. The article suggesting the plan could require the U.S. and Israel to petition Iran's neighbors to restrict or close border crossings, which would limit exports and imports to the country. Iran shares borders with 7 different countries, including Iraq, Pakistan, and Turkey, which all maintain economic and political cooperation with Tehran.
9: Fox's Anita Vogel. The Justice Department dropping criminal charges against the former Olympian accused of damaging the Lincoln Memorial reflecting pool, saying new evidence shows damage to the pool was caused by a contractor's faulty installation, not vandalism. Labor Party candidate Bev Craig was elected mayor of Greater Manchester on Friday after a vote triggered by the departure of Andy Burnham to become Britain's prime minister. Craig won 66.3% of the votes in the runoff. 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
9: Police in Darby Township, Pennsylvania are looking for a suspect in connection to a shooting at a Walmart.
17: Police say the shooter fired off 5 to 10 shots inside the store. It remains an active police scene as police are looking for the shooter. Walmart employees rushed out of the store to get to safety, consoling each other after the frightening incident. Darby Township police tell Fox 29 around 7:25, an argument started between two male customers at the self-checkout line when a man in an orange hoodie and gray sweatpants began firing. A female Walmart employee, an innocent bystander in this, was struck in the calf. She was taken to the hospital with non-life-threatening injuries. Now, the shooter fled the scene. Darby Township Police Chief Mike Sousa tells me they are trying to locate and ID the suspect. Police are looking at surveillance video from inside and outside the Walmart.
9: It's Fox 29's Jeff Skaversky. The Trump administration releases a long-awaited plan to deal with water shortages along the Colorado River, which provides water to 7 states.
18: Under the proposal from the U.S. Bureau of Reclamation, Arizona, California, and Nevada would take less water from the Colorado River, facing cuts up to 3 million acre feet per year through 2036. While Colorado, Utah, New Mexico, and Wyoming would be spared from water cuts for now, the government would reassess the terms every 2 years. The plan comes after deadlocked negotiations between the states and Colorado River reservoirs seeing record lows. Secretary of the Interior Doug Burgum says it provides the flexibility to respond to changing hydraulic conditions while preserving the opportunity for the basin states to continue working toward durable, consensus-based solutions. Kristen Goodwin, Fox News.
9: A Turkish man arrested in the UK on charges that the U.S. accuses him of aiding Hamas. A good day for stocks on Friday, the Dow finishing up 277 points. I'm Chris DeMeo. This is Fox News.
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6: Fox News. I'm Deborah Valentine. President Trump reporting that Hamas has agreed to drop all arms in a peace deal that Israel supports. President Trump comments with more from Fox's Steve Harrigan.
7: If you go 4 months ago, 5 months ago, a deal like that would have been impossible.
8: The president acknowledged there will be ups and downs in what is expected to be weeks of intense negotiations.
6: Hamas committing to a phased roadmap to completely disarm. The U.S. Attorney's Office in Washington, D.C. filing a motion to dismiss its case against former Olympian canoeist David Hearn. Hearn accused of vandalizing the reflecting pool in front of the Lincoln Memorial. Fox's David Spunt.
9: David Hearn maintains he's innocent. He was charged with vandalism.
6: A judge still has to sign off on a case dismissal, but the Department of Justice admits prosecutors do not have a solid case. 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
10: Don't worry, there may be an opening at Cracker Barrel, but Sly's not leaving us.
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8: A peace deal. I'm Deborah Valentine, Fox News. President Trump reporting Hamas has agreed to drop all arms, and he's saying Israel's on board. Fox's Steve Harrigan has the latest from Tel Aviv.
9: President Trump says he's doing something long considered impossible, disarming Hamas, forging a stable peace, and beginning a withdrawal of Israeli forces.
10: Most people said that would be a deal that would be undoable. It's a very complex situation over there. The people are very complex and difficult. If you go 4 months ago, 5 months ago, a deal like that would have been impossible.
9: The president acknowledged there will be ups and downs in what is expected to be weeks of intense negotiations to decide what weapons will be turned over to whom and which nations will be on the ground to enforce the peace.
8: Critics from both Palestinian and Israel are worried how their respective countries will move forward and don't know if the peace will last after all the damage done. The United Kingdom Maritime Trade Operations reports a tanker was struck by an unknown projectile northeast of Oman. The projectile caused damage to the tanker's engine room. No casualties or environmental impact are reported. A man arrested in the UK on U.S. charges of aiding a terror group. Fox's Lisa Lacera reports.
11: Mohammed Yusuf Hasna of Istanbul, Turkey, is facing charges of conspiring to provide material support to a foreign terror organization, conspiring to finance terrorism, and financing terrorism. He was arrested in the UK and is being held pending extradition to the U.S. Manhattan U.S. Attorney Jamie McDonald says Hasna worked with Hamas senior leadership since at least 2023 to deliver supplies, food, and money to the terror group disguised as humanitarian aid. Each charge carries a maximum of 20 years in prison. In New York City, Lisa Lacera, Fox News.
8: A magnitude 5.7 quake has struck the Hokkaido region of Japan. 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
11: A disgraced former congressman has agreed to pay up following his latest controversy.
24: Ex-lawmaker George Santos of New York will pay $35,000 as part of a deal to end a federal investigation after he made big bucks on the prediction marketplace site Kalshi. The Republican made a bet against his own plans to attend President Trump's State of the Union address earlier this year. He obviously won. Kalshi reported Santos to regulators. The former lawmaker is no stranger to controversy. Santos was expelled from Congress after he revealed he made up several aspects of his life story. He was also charged with wire fraud and identity theft. Tom Graham, Fox News.
11: The U.S. Attorney's Office in Washington, D.C., filing a motion to dismiss a case against former Olympian canoeist David Hearn. He's accused of vandalizing the reflecting pool in front of the Lincoln Memorial. Fox's David Spunt has details.
25: The reason, the DOJ says in court papers, the evidence was not originally known to prosecutors, and it suggests the installation of the new coating was botched, and that led to the damage. The DOJ alleges the Interior Department did not give prosecutors documents in a timely manner and withheld important information, arguing they wouldn't have sought an indictment in the first place if the Department of Interior was more forthcoming. Earlier this summer, the reflecting pool, after undergoing a multi-million dollar renovation, began showing signs of peeling paint. David Hearn maintains he's innocent. He was charged with vandalism. President Trump made many comments about the vandalism at the time.
11: A judge still has to sign off on the request to dismiss the case. The Department of Justice admits prosecutors do not have a solid case to move forward. The Big Ten and Southeastern Conferences agreed Friday night to support a Senate bill that seeks to regulate college sports. I'm Deborah Valentine. This is Fox News.
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3: I'm Chris DeMeo. Hamas has confirmed it will disarm as part of a newly announced Gaza peace deal. President Trump praising the agreement.
4: President Trump really underscoring the importance of this agreement with Hamas to disarm in Gaza, really saying it's basically a historic move and how difficult, unprecedented it's been to achieve. President Trump also saying that Israel is on board with the move.
3: Fox's Steve Harrigan in Tel Aviv. The president, meantime, says he doesn't believe Iranian hackers are behind the cyber attack on Minnesota's water system.
5: I would blame it on Minnesota. They like to say, oh, it's Iran. Iran should be so lucky. Iran's got bigger problems than worrying about Minnesota.
3: Several other states reporting strange activity. The Big Ten and SEC conferences have agreed to support a Senate bill that seeks to regulate college sports. 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
12: Matthew.
13: Huh? Oh, sorry.
12: It's okay. I just need you to listen to me.
14: 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And what you say really does matter to me.
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9: Laying down the arms. I'm Chris DeMeo, Fox News. President Trump says Hamas has agreed to give up their arms if Israel meets certain conditions. It's part of a Gaza peace agreement.
10: President Trump touting this really as a major achievement. He also said it's one that simply would have been impossible to get done without the success the U.S. had already in the war against Iran.
11: It's a great breakthrough. Nobody thought that would be possible to disarm Hamas. That shows you how much success we're having with Iran.
10: Here in the region, we've gotten back into that rhythm of attacks, one side striking the other, the next night the other side striking. Multiple drone attacks targeting U.S. bases in Kuwait. No casualties reported.
9: Fox's Steve Harrigan. The U.S. and Israel are contemplating upping the pressure on Iran.
12: The British Telegraph newspaper is reporting a land blockade is under consideration by President Trump and Israeli Prime Minister Benjamin Netanyahu to increase economic pressure on the regime after months of attacks have failed to bring them to their knees. The article suggesting the plan could require the U.S. and Israel to petition Iran's neighbors to restrict or close border crossings, which would limit exports and imports to the country. Iran shares borders with seven different countries, including Iraq, Pakistan, and Turkey, which all maintain economic and political cooperation with Tehran.
9: That's Fox's Anita Vogel. The Justice Department dropping criminal charges against a former Olympian accused of damaging the Lincoln Memorial reflecting pool, saying new evidence shows damage to the pool was caused by a contractor's faulty installation, not vandalism. A Labour Party candidate, Bev Craig, was elected mayor of Greater Manchester on Friday after a vote triggered by the departure of Andy Burnham to become Britain's prime minister. Craig won 66.3% of the votes in a runoff. 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
9: Police in Darby Township, Pennsylvania, are looking for a suspect in connection to a shooting at a Walmart.
20: Police say the shooter fired off 5 to 10 shots inside the store. It remains an active police scene as police are looking for the shooter. Walmart employees rushed out of the store to get to safety, consoling each other after the frightening incident. Darby Township Police tell Fox 29 around 7:25, an argument started between two male customers at the self-checkout line when a man in an orange hoodie and gray sweatpants began firing. A female Walmart employee, an innocent bystander in this, was struck in the calf. She was taken to the hospital with non-life-threatening injuries. Now, the shooter fled the scene. Darby Township Police Chief Mike Sousa tells me they are trying to locate and ID the suspect. Police are looking at surveillance video from inside and outside the Walmart.
9: Fox 29's Jeff Skaversky. The Trump administration releases a long-awaited plan to deal with water shortages along the Colorado River, which provides water to 7 states.
21: Under the proposal from the U.S. Bureau of Reclamation, Arizona, California, and Nevada would take less water from the Colorado River, facing cuts up to 3 million acre-feet per year through 2036. While Colorado, Utah, New Mexico, and Wyoming would be spared from water cuts for now, the government would reassess the terms every 2 years. The plan comes after deadlocked negotiations between the states and Colorado River reservoirs seeing record lows. Secretary of the Interior Doug Burgum says it provides the flexibility to respond to changing hydraulic conditions while preserving the opportunity for the basin states to continue working toward durable, consensus-based solutions. Kristen Goodwin, Fox News.
9: Stocks finishing in positive territory on Friday. The Dow ending up 277 points. The NASDAQ was up 252. The S&P 500 finishing higher by 52 points. I'm Chris DeMeo. This is Fox News.
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1: I'm Deborah Valentine. A large attack on Iran may involve a land blockade, according to the British Telegraph newspaper. More from Fox's Anita Vogel.
2: The article suggesting the plan could require the U.S. and Israel to petition Iran's neighbors to restrict or close border crossings, which would limit exports and imports to the country.
1: Months of attacks have failed to bring the regime to its knees. Iran shares borders with seven different countries. The Big Ten and Southeastern Conferences agreed Friday night to support a Senate bill that seeks to regulate college sports, ending week-long negotiations. Fox's Chris DeMeo.
3: Among other things, the bill seeks to regulate college sports and would grant the conferences and NCAA limited antitrust exemption.
1: It's pending congressional approval. FIFA's president abandoned his controversial plan to sell World Cup profits to private equity. 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
13: PVA has brought me back to life.
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6: A possible blockade. I'm Deborah Valentine, Fox News. A large attack on Iran could be imminent, including a land blockade. Fox's Anita Vogel has the latest.
7: The British Telegraph newspaper is reporting a land blockade is under consideration by President Trump and Israeli Prime Minister Benjamin Netanyahu to increase economic pressure on the regime after months of attacks have failed to bring them to their knees. The article suggesting the plan could require the U.S. and Israel to petition Iran's neighbors to restrict or close border crossings, which would limit exports and imports to the country. Iran shares borders with 7 different countries, including Iraq, Pakistan, and Turkey, which all maintain economic and political cooperation with Tehran.
6: President Trump also says he is starting to lose faith in the prospect of reaching a deal with Iran, accusing Tehran of lying about its negotiations with the U.S. President Trump holds a cabinet meeting Friday at the Camp David presidential retreat in Maryland. Fox's Kevin Cork reports from Washington.
8: He warned Tehran that they will continue to pay a heavy price if they continue to attack U.S. interests in the region. Meantime, the president also noted the shocking video from North Africa, the Spanish enclave of Ceuta. He called the flood of migrants there a catastrophe and a warning for our homeland if the Democrats win the midterm. President also touted a phased agreement for the complete disarmament of Hamas in exchange for a full Israeli military withdrawal from Gaza, though he did acknowledge remains a great deal of skepticism over that deal, both in Washington and, as you can well imagine, over in Jerusalem as well.
6: The meeting comes as the president seeks to focus his cabinet on navigating the deepening conflict with Iran while addressing rising domestic gas prices. 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
6: A man arrested in the UK on U.S. charges of aiding a terror group. Fox's Lisa Lucero reports from New York.
21: Mohammed Yusuf Hasna of Istanbul, Turkey, is facing charges of conspiring to provide material support to a foreign terror organization, conspiring to finance terrorism, and financing terrorism. He was arrested in the UK and is being held pending extradition to the U.S. Manhattan U.S. Attorney Jamie McDonald says Hasna worked with Hamas senior leadership since at least 2023. To deliver supplies, food, and money to the terror group disguised as humanitarian aid. Each charge carries a maximum of 20 years in prison. In New York City, Lisa Lucera, Fox News.
6: Police are investigating a shooting that occurred at a Walmart on Friday. Fox TV affiliate Fox 29 in Philadelphia's Jeff Seversky has a story.
22: Police say the shooter fired off 5 to 10 shots inside the store. It remains an active police scene as police are looking for the shooter. Walmart employees rushed out of the store to get to safety, consoling each other after the frightening incident. Darby Township Police tell Fox 29 around 7:25, an argument started between two male customers at the self-checkout line when a man in an orange hoodie and gray sweatpants began firing. A female Walmart employee, an innocent bystander in this, was struck in the calf. She was taken to the hospital with non-life-threatening injuries. Now, the shooter fled the scene. Darby Township Police Chief Mike Sousa tells me they are trying to locate and ID the suspect. Police are looking at surveillance video from inside and outside the Walmart.
6: Authorities say that there is no current threat to the public. They cleared nearby stores following that incident. The Big Ten and Southeastern Conferences agreed Friday night to support a Senate bill that seeks to regulate college sports, ending week-long contentious negotiations. I'm Deborah Valentine. This is Fox News.
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5: News. I'm Chris DeMeo. Hamas has confirmed it will disarm as part of a newly announced Gaza peace deal. President Trump praising the agreement.
6: President Trump really underscoring the importance of this agreement with Hamas to disarm in Gaza, really saying it's basically a historic move and how difficult, unprecedented it's been to achieve. President Trump also saying that Israel is on board with the move.
5: Fox's Steve Harrigan in Tel Aviv. The president, meantime, says he doesn't believe Iranian hackers are behind the cyber attack on Minnesota's water system.
7: I wouldn't blame it on Minnesota. They like to say, oh, it's Iran. Iran should be so lucky. Iran's got bigger problems than worrying about Minnesota.
5: Now, several other states are also reporting strange activity. The Big Ten and SEC conferences have agreed to support a Senate bill that seeks to regulate college sports. 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
3: Malachi 3, verse 5. So I will come near to you for judgment. I will be quick to testify against sorcerers, adulterers, perjurers, against those who defraud laborers of their wages, who depress the widows and the fatherless, and who deprive aliens, that's foreigners, aliens of justice, but do not fear me, says the Lord Almighty. These are the people of God he's talking about. These aren't the unbelievers out there. These are the people that say they're following God and they're going through all the religious ritual and doing all those things. So the messenger of the covenant is coming. He's going to come to either purify or he's going to come to judge. He's going to come to either sanctify to make his people more holy, or he's coming with judgment.
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9: The Trump team huddles. I'm Chris DeMeo, Fox News. President Trump holding a rare cabinet meeting at Camp David yesterday.
10: He warned Tehran that they will continue to pay a heavy price if they continue to attack U.S. interests in the region. Meantime, the president also noted the shocking video from North Africa in the Spanish enclave of Ceuta. He called the flood of migrants there a catastrophe and a warning for our homeland if the Democrats win the midterm. The president also touted a phased agreement for the complete disarmament of Hamas in exchange for a full Israeli military withdrawal from Gaza, though he did acknowledge there remains a great deal of skepticism over that deal, both in Washington and, as you can well imagine, over in Jerusalem as well.
9: That's Fox's Kevin Cork. The president, meantime, not buying that Iranian hackers are behind the cyber attack on Minnesota's water system. Meantime, several other agencies are reporting strange activity. Here's Fox's Mike Tobin.
11: The FBI says water and wastewater utility companies in seven states have now reported malicious cyber attack incidents since Monday. Investigators immediately suspected Iran, but not the president.
12: They blame it on Iran. I don't think so. I blame it on Minnesota because they're grossly incompetent. There was a cyber attack of 30 water plants, and I would blame it on Minnesota. They like to say, oh, it's Iran. Iran should be so lucky. Iran's got bigger problems than worrying about Minnesota.
11: The first evidence of trouble surfaced in Minnesota. The mayor of Brahm says on Monday, the water plant operator realized the tower was calling for water, but the well was not cooperating.
9: Some experts who believe it is Iran are saying that the regime is looking for a weak point in the U.S. The Big Ten and Southeastern conferences agreeing last night to support a Senate bill that seeks to regulate college sports. If passed, it still needs House approval. 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
9: Police in Darby Township, Pennsylvania, are looking for a suspect in connection to a shooting at a Walmart.
16: Police say the shooter fired off 5 to 10 shots inside the store. It remains an active police scene as police are looking for the shooter. Walmart employees rushed out of the store to get to safety, consoling each other after the frightening incident. Darby Township Police tell Fox 29 around 7:25, an argument started between two male customers at the self-checkout line when a man in an orange hoodie and gray sweatpants began firing. A female Walmart employee, an innocent bystander in this, was struck in a calf. She was taken to the hospital with non-life-threatening injuries. Now, the shooter fled the scene. Darby Township Police Chief Mike Sousa tells me they are trying to locate and ID the suspect. Police are looking at surveillance video from inside and outside the Walmart.
9: Fox 29's Jeff Skaversky. The Trump administration releases a long-awaited plan to deal with water shortages along the Colorado River, which provides water to 7 states.
17: Under the proposal from the U.S. Bureau of Reclamation, Arizona, California, and Nevada would take less water from the Colorado River, facing cuts up to 3 million acre-feet per year through 2036. While Colorado, Utah, New Mexico, and Wyoming would be spared from water cuts for now, the government would reassess the terms every 2 years. The plan comes after deadlocked negotiations between the states and Colorado River reservoirs seeing record lows. Secretary of the Interior Doug Burgum says it provides the flexibility to respond to changing hydraulic conditions while preserving the opportunity for the basin states to continue working toward durable, consensus-based solutions. Kristen Goodwin, Fox News.
9: Russia launches an intense barrage of ballistic missiles and drones overnight in Ukraine. The Lithuania embassy in Kyiv sustaining damage by missiles. 9 people reportedly were killed. I'm Chris DeMeo. This is Fox News.
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20: Contact. 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Known in some parts as General Ernie Iadino. And I'm here with a Frontlines report. It's the nation's largest military talk radio show. 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Our mission, help tell the military story by way of those who help write it, so our citizens have a good understanding of our military and what we ask them to do. All right, team, it looks like our on-again, off-again tactical offensive on Iran is on again. And that's after we inexplicably ceased fire again. And that lasted for a few days. But during the pause, how did the Iranian regime show its appreciation? By lobbing a few ballistic missiles at some of our troops in Jordan, right? Yeah, imagine that. And then CENTCOM came out with a statement that termed it a, quote, surprise attack. What? How is anyone surprised by an Iranian attack during a ceasefire? That's been their consistent course of dealing since our first self-imposed ceasefire. I'll tell you what, if my PAO, Public Affairs Office, put out a statement like that under similar circumstances, I'd recall that thing and rewrite it. In any case, thank God we intercepted every one of those missiles, and kudos to the guys who shot them down. But having said that, how is it after 5 months of hostilities that with a straight face, we characterize any attack on our troops a surprise attack? If we were truly surprised by it, and I'm certain our military wasn't surprised, the only plausible explanation is that we had told ourselves and the American public that we can trust this regime and that whoever we think we're negotiating with inside the regime is negotiating in good faith. We know that's not true. Come on. Listen, the nature of war is not about negotiation. Just the opposite. War exists because negotiation has failed. War is about the violent imposition of one nation's will upon another. Let's get on with it. And don't take it from me, guys. Take it from Clausewitz. Here's what he has to say about it. Quote, "The first, the supreme, the most far-reaching act of judgment that the statesman and commander have to make is to establish the kind of war upon which they are embarking, neither mistaking it for nor trying to turn it into something that's alien to its nature." Crystal clear. Next, another discussion of the objective in war. We've spent a lot of time discussing the lack of a clear overall objective for our combat ops in Iran since the launch of Epic Fury on 28 February. So I really don't want to rehash all of that. But suffice it to say, without a clear political objective, no amount of brilliant military success on the battlefield can help our nation achieve ultimate political success. So why am I bringing up the objective again? Well, because after Iran, quote, surprised us by launching those missiles at our troops in Jordan, President Trump said, quote, "We're going to blow the effing stuff out of them." All right, excellent. Sound military logic says we should have been doing that from day one. But what's the objective we seek to achieve by doing so? Blowing the effing stuff out of them is the how. But without a why, we'll simply be expending ammo. You know, in war, there is no secret to any nation's political objective. In fact, if both nations are acting rationally, i.e. acting in their respective best interest, the political objective is well known by all sides because it is the actual precise thing that's in dispute between them. It's why they are fighting. So, Mr. President, please define our political objective. I think it, as an aside, it must be toppling the regime because it's the only way we will secure our stated vital national interest, which is a permanently non-nuclear Iran. But tell your commanders so they know where to direct their combat power and how to synchronize it to achieve a desired end state that accomplishes that political objective. Tell us, too. Tell the nation. There's no secrecy required. Tell us what the political objective is. The nation and our military need to know. Team is call sign Warlord 6, General Ernie Andino, and you're monitoring the front lines report. Next, this is a very positive development. Well, Saudi Arabia just stepped up to lead an effort to organize a wide spectrum of primarily Sunni majority nations in a maritime defense coalition purposed to counter Houthi / Iranian proxy threats to shut down the Bab al-Mandab Strait. And that strait is the southern constriction of the Red Sea, and a full third of the daily global maritime transit of oil moves through that strait. And most of it goes into the Mediterranean to Europe. Yeah, more on that in a minute. Well, anyway, the Saudis formalized this coalition during a conference in Riyadh on the 30th, and they did it with a joint statement signed by 14 countries. So Who signed it? Saudi Arabia, of course. Kuwait, Bahrain, Qatar, Pakistan, Turkey, Egypt, Jordan, Yemen, Bangladesh, Nigeria, Sudan, Djibouti, Somalia. Yeah, I don't know who in Yemen signed it. Anyway, that's 14. And Saudi sources say there were a total of 43 nations present at the conference. So clearly there's more international interest in building this coalition beyond 14 nations. This is obviously a big deal. And it's not just because it'll help maintain freedom of navigation through the strait, but because this is the latest indicator of a growing Arab will to militarily oppose Iranian threats to their vital interests. This is eminently rational behavior. We've been at this for 5 months, right? And this latest development follows an increasing number of occasions where Arab nations, for example, Saudi Arabia, Kuwait, UAE, Bahrain, and maybe Jordan, have participated in airstrikes on Iran itself or upon Iranian proxies in Iraq. Those first Arab airstrikes were kept quiet, but the latest ones, yeah, they're now open, and purposely so. These nations have lost their reluctance to strike another Muslim nation that is itself at war with non-Muslim nations, in this case, the United States and Israel. Now, think of this. We're seeing more spying out of Arab nations right now, and we're seeing more Arab willingness to participate in military action against Iran, a common threat to all of them, than we are from our historic allies in Europe. European nations produce almost no oil of their own, so they each know they have a vital interest in the free flow of oil through the Strait of Hormuz, and also through the Bab el-Mandab. But aside from the French, who deployed an aircraft carrier, the Charles de Gaulle, to the Red Sea, we've just seen no sizable, hard power European military deployments to secure Hormuz or the Bab el-Mandab. You know, this is irrational behavior from our historic allies. Maybe we should start calling them anti-allies. Yeah, well, enough of that, right, for now. Let me shift fire. Iran's been dominating the news since the end of December, but that doesn't mean there isn't important stuff happening elsewhere. We haven't paid attention to Afghanistan. I mean, heck, we only gave up Bagram Air Base, strategically located between Russia, China, and Pakistan, three nuclear powers, and we handed over to the Taliban. And what did they do? They immediately invited the Russians and the Chinese to establish a presence there. And there's a bunch of other stuff going on in Afghanistan that we haven't really talked about lately, but we will today. We're bringing in one of the founding members of the National Resistance Front of Afghanistan, the successor to our previous essential ally, the Northern Alliance, and my old friend, Ali Nasri, the head of foreign affairs for the NRF. He'll join us in a moment to give us an update. All right, team, if a war is worth fighting, it's worth winning. This call sign, Warlord 6, General Ernie Audino at the Frontlines Report. I'm going to take a quick break, but I'll be right back with Ali Nasri from the NRF. Stay up on the net. His father was a disabled Army veteran, and his daughter was born blind. He started guiding and teaching blind skiers in the 1980s. He saw how powerful skiing was as a therapy for people with disabilities. So he decided to do the same thing with scuba diving. 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
20: Fire in the hole. This is call sign Warlord 6. General Ernie Audino at the Front Lines Report. We've got a great guest this week, a dear old friend of mine, Ali Nasri. And he was one of the founding members of the National Resistance Front of Afghanistan. And really, they're the successor to the Northern Alliance, our essential ally during the very beginning of our war on terrorism. Well, Ali now serves as the head of the foreign relations for the National Resistance Front. And I can never forget a telephone call I was on with Ali and his boss, the National Resistance Front commander, Ahmed Massoud. And this was 3 days after the fall of Kabul. And on that call, Commander Massoud said, quote, "I've just spoken with my mother and my wife. And I told them I'm staying here, I'm fighting here, and I'm probably going to die here." It's a powerful team. All right, Ali, welcome to the unit.
25: Thank you, General. It's great to be here.
20: Yeah, it's a great privilege to have you on the phone. And I always enjoy chatting with you. Hey, how's the commander doing these days, Commander Massoud?
25: Commander Massoud is doing fantastically. Of course, as every day passes, we are becoming more busy. But I believe the more busy we are, the happier we are, because we are struggling for freedom, struggling for something greater than ourselves.
20: Well, that's the most important thing. I can say You know, I love to quote Viktor Frankl, who wrote Man's Search for Meaning, and he wrote, and this is true, life is never made unbearable by circumstance, but only through lack of purpose and meaning. When you're serving something bigger than yourself, like this, as important as this, that's what gives real meaning to every day. Well, let's, before we get to the meat of everything, can you tell our listeners about Commander Massoud's father?
25: Of course. Commander Massoud's father is the late Commander Ahmad Shah Massoud, who bravely fought against the Soviets and communists in the 1980s. And basically in 1992, Robert Kaplan labeled him the man who won the Cold War because he defeated the Soviets more than nine times within Afghanistan from 1979 up to 1988 when the Soviets withdrew. And then after the Cold War, he continued his struggle against global terrorism. So from 1994 all the way up to September 9th, 2001, he fought against the Taliban, Al-Qaeda, and other global terrorist networks that were in Afghanistan under the protection of the Taliban in the mid and late 90s. And on September 9th, 2001, 6 months after he warned the United States that an attack is going to happen on U.S. soil, that these terrorists in Afghanistan are planning such an attack. And this is when he was in Paris and in Brussels. He was assassinated on September 9th, 2001, 2 days before 9/11 happened. And basically, Al-Qaeda and the Taliban, they believe that for 9/11 to happen, he should be assassinated and eliminated first from the scene. And so without September 9th, September 11th wouldn't have meant anything. So they conducted the first round of attacks, which was the assassination of the late Commander Massoud, and went forward with September 11th, 2001.
20: Team, this is call sign Warlord 6, General Ernie Andino. You're monitoring the front lines report. Yeah, exactly. You know, bin Laden knew what was going to happen, obviously, on 9/11. And by assassinating Ahmad Shah Massoud, who led the real resistance to the Taliban and Al-Qaeda, he was attempting to shortstop or disrupt what he knew was going to happen, and that was the United States was going to seek to ally with the sworn enemies of Al-Qaeda. And that's exactly what we did. And bin Laden, by assassinating Ahmad Shah Massoud, was trying to decapitate the organization. Well, the organization continued, and we wouldn't have won that fight against the Taliban in just a couple of months without the Northern Alliance.
25: Yes, yes. And of course, their whole calculation was that the resistance will fall apart within days of his assassination. However, the people of Afghanistan were resilient and they stood their ground even after the assassination. And of course, we aligned and allied ourselves with coalition forces in October of 2001, and the Taliban and Al-Qaeda were defeated within weeks, not even months.
20: Yeah. Well, let's move forward a little bit in time, but still talk about the past a little bit. Tell us what happened after Biden pulled out of Afghanistan. What was the situation like on the ground for you?
25: It was horrible. I was there myself for a few days after the fall of Kabul. Of course, there were still American forces inside HKIA, but everything fell apart. And Afghanistan since then has been in a state of anarchy. There is no rule of law. There is no constitution. There is no legitimate government. The people are living in one of the largest prisons today. Afghanistan is a geography almost the size of Texas, but what we can relate Afghanistan, the situation today, is a prison, because a group of terrorists and extremists have taken over, not even representing a few percent of the population, and are forcing their will on everyone. especially women, half of the population have been completely erased from public life. Basically, they are denied even their basic rights as human beings. But at the same time, anyone, right now, Afghanistan's prisons are full of public prisoners. Basically, any youth that they think that has potential to rise up against them in the future, they're thrown into prison. And this is used as a fear tactic too. Even people who aren't politically involved, who aren't part of the civil society, they're thrown into prison. So that fear can be instilled within the larger society and population. On the other hand, Afghanistan, once again, is a hub for terrorism in the region. There is more than 24,000 foreign terrorist fighters inside Afghanistan, verified through documents that we've retrieved and through many international reports. And these 24,000 foreign terrorist fighters, they're part of 21 global and regional terror networks, verified by the United Nations Security Council. So the Taliban returning to power in 2021 has created a situation which is much worse than 9/11. On 9/11, we only had 900 foreign terrorist fighters inside Afghanistan. Today, we have 24,000.
20: Yeah. Well, Ali, we'll finish in just a second, but we've got to take a quick break. Team, work on your range cards. This is call sign Warlord 6, General Ernie Andino with the Frontlines Report. We're going to take a quick break, but Ali and I will be right back. Stay up on the net.
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5: News. I'm Deborah Valentine. A land blockade may be part of a large-scale attack on Iran, according to the British Telegraph newspaper. Here's Fox's Anita Vogel.
6: The British Telegraph newspaper is reporting a land blockade is under consideration by President Trump and Israeli Prime Minister Benjamin Netanyahu to increase economic pressure on the regime after months of attacks have failed to bring them to their knees.
5: The blockade would cripple imports and exports to and from Tehran. Iran shares borders with seven countries. FIFA President Gianni Infantino abandoning his controversial plan to sell World Cup profits to private equity.
7: UEFA, which runs European soccer, had threatened to boycott all FIFA events in CONCACAF, which runs North America, Central America, and the Caribbean, also rejected the idea.
5: That's Fox's Kevin Uretsky reporting. 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
20: All right, team, ready, report. This is call sign Warlord 6, General Ernie Audino at the front lines report. My wingman today is Ali Nasri, a founding member of the National Resistance Front of Afghanistan. He now serves as head of the foreign affairs for the NRF, and that's the heart of the resistance inside Afghanistan. I cannot overstress the significance of the National Resistance Front. And, you know, it's the successor, really, to our previous and essential ally during the war on terror, and that was the Northern Alliance. So I'm really privileged and honored to have Ali with us. Hey, Ali. Let me ask you this. We're going to shift into the current situation right now. I want to ask you, why should Americans care about Afghanistan?
25: Well, there's many reasons, but the number one reason, which I believe is very important, is the threat of terrorism, which is emanating from Afghanistan. To just give you an example why this matters. In June of 2024, the new leader of Al-Qaeda, Saif al-Adl, he came out with a statement in Arabic, and it was a call for jihadists around the world to come to Afghanistan. So Saif al-Adl, to just summarize what he said, he said, after decades, Afghanistan's situation is in our interest again. And I asked all of you brothers and so forth to come to Afghanistan, use this opportunity to prepare yourselves, train yourselves, mobilize yourselves, and then to plan and facilitate attacks against the West. He says this verbatim. To train and mobilize yourself so you can plan and facilitate attacks against the West from Afghanistan. This isn't a normal terrorist. This is the leader of the largest terrorist network in the world, Al-Qaeda, calling jihadists to come to Afghanistan, which is safe for them because the Taliban control the country, and to facilitate attacks. And I just imagine that we're back in that era of the 90s, but much worse, because Al-Qaeda today has a vast network around the globe. They have experience. They have more resources in their possession. And so just imagine if we don't address the problem in Afghanistan, if Americans don't address the problem in Afghanistan, what can happen? What we will face in the future if this isn't addressed today will be much worse than 9/11.
20: As you mentioned, they're very well resourced now, better resourced than ever, especially after we left them the multiple billions of dollars in U.S. weapons, left them on the ground, which are now in Taliban hands.
25: Yes. And basically, not only their resources, just the amount of networking and networks they have around the globe. They didn't have that in the 1990s or on September 11, 2001. And they were much weaker back then compared to what they are today. And so there are clear signs that they are using this opportunity to prepare themselves. Of course, they're more strategic today. They're waiting for the right time to implement whatever plans that they have. But why should Americans wait until that happens? Today, there's actual partners on the ground fighting terrorists on a daily basis. And again, the United Nations Security Council report has verified that the National Resistance Front is facing Al-Qaeda, is facing all of these global and regional terrorist networks. So why should we be ignored when
20: facing ISIS Khorasan, ISIS-K.
25: Yes.
20: Which has given itself a broad mandate to wage jihad. The Taliban itself now is even stronger, and it's even stronger inside Pakistan itself. I mean, you know, you guys are up against Tariqi Taliban, the so-called Pakistani Taliban.
25: Yes, and that's becoming one of the largest terrorist forces in the region, trying to overthrow the Pakistani government, which is a nuclear-armed state and is a country that can destabilize the wider region if it's fallen into the hands of terrorists. And so the Taliban, Al-Qaeda, and the TTP and all of these are coordinating to overthrow Pakistan's political establishment, their government, to expand their so-called Islamic Empire. So expand the caliphate project that they have, because Emirates and caliphate are synonymous. There is no difference between them. And so Pakistan is the next piece in this puzzle. After that, of course, they have their eyes on Central Asia and then the wider region.
20: Team, this is call sign Warlord 6, General Ernie Adino. You're monitoring the front lines report. Well, I got to say this. This is the height of irony now that Pakistan is under threat by the Taliban, because Pakistan itself was very instrumental in forming the Taliban and supporting it, and even came to their aid after Kabul fell to help the Taliban penetrate into your home base, your base area, the Panjshir Valley. Without that Pakistani help, I don't think the Taliban would have been able to penetrate it. In fact, when they tried without it, they got their nose seriously bloody.
25: Yes. So this is something that we've been telling the Pakistanis since the 1990s, that supporting the Taliban will backfire. These people should not be trusted, and that this is a force of destruction. Today it's after us, tomorrow it will be after you. After 2021, we were proved, basically, our assessment came true, and now Pakistan is the number one country facing the consequences of the return of the Taliban. And now Pakistanis are going around telling everyone, don't trust this group. If we're unable to trust them, no one should trust them, because there has been more than, 800 attacks against Pakistan since 2022, and this keeps increasing. The Taliban are now employing drones against the Pakistanis, and so the conflict is escalating. Now Pakistan, for the past seven months, have been going after cities like Kabul, Kandahar, Bagram, and so forth, even conducting attacks against the Taliban in the north, which is unprecedented.
20: Say that again. Pakistan has been conducting strikes inside Afghanistan on Taliban positions, correct?
25: Yes. Even the north.
20: Even in the north. So strategically, and I know you're aware of this, and you and I have chatted about this in the past, this kind of thing creates opportunities for the National Resistance Front.
25: Yes. So Pakistanis haven't been going after the leadership of the Taliban, but they've been going after the caches. So the Taliban are facing shortages. They are much weaker now. They are fractured. And for this reason, the resistance this year has been moving its guerrilla warfare to a more semi-conventional strategy of preparing ourselves for the ultimate phase, which is conventional warfare, to liberate parts of Afghanistan and sustain control over them before liberating the whole country. So this conflict between Pakistan and the Taliban is creating opportunities for us, is this geopolitical shift

0: of challenges. One, they're thinly stretched throughout the country. They can't mobilize the common man in their struggle. No, it's not appealing to the people of Afghanistan to join the Taliban and go and fight anyone, whether it's us or the Pakistanis or anyone else. And so they weren't able to create that rally around the flag effect after Pakistan started bombing them, because the people are, look, you guys were the proxies of this country and that country. Why should we support you? You're not legitimate. You're not the legitimate government of Afghanistan. So the people of Afghanistan aren't showing support for the Taliban. So that basically they're being hit by a regional country. And at the same time, the people of Afghanistan are now seeing an opportunity that, look, if they are going to weaken, let's prepare ourselves to think about a post-Taliban era.
1: Exactly. All right, team, Pop Smoke and Reposition. This call sign, Warlord 6, General Ernie Audino with the Frontlines Report. Ali Nasri and I are going to take a quick break, but we'll be right back. Stay up on the net.
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1: Okay, team, troops in the open. This is call sign Warlord 6, General Ernie Audino at the Frontlines Report. Ali Nasri of the National Resistance Front of Afghanistan is with us today. And the NRF is a major resistance group taking the fight to the Taliban and others inside Afghanistan. Their home base is the Panjshir Valley, and that's a hotbed for opposition to the regime. And we're glad they're our allies. Hey, Ali, tell us about the political process. Now, we've chatted about the military situation. But you got something going, and it's called the Vienna process. Tell us about it.

0: So the Vienna process for a democratic Afghanistan was a process that was started by us and 19 other political and civil groups in Afghanistan back in September of 2022. And the reason was, of course, we need to start unifying the democratic forces of Afghanistan before a transformation happens inside Afghanistan. And of course, we can't be politically active in Afghanistan, so we have to work outside of the country. And since then, we've had 5 meetings, and it has expanded to around 80 political groups. Basically, most political figures, political parties, and civil groups within the opposition to the Taliban. And now we have a commission that has drafted a strategic framework in order to achieve a political alternative for Afghanistan. So we are making strides. As every day passes, as every meeting passes, we're reaching a new level, and we are reaching a milestone. And so, and our thinking is we have to prepare politically right now, because what happened in 2001 was a military success. But politically, we didn't really have much time. Bonn happened within a few weeks after the military victory, and it wasn't done in a fashion that could have brought full stability inside Afghanistan afterwards. There were a lot of political mistakes made when it came to decision-making after 2001, because politically, no one was ready. And so our thinking is, let's start now, instead of weeks and months before and after a total victory in Afghanistan. We should do our homework starting today, which was back in 2022. So we are thinking about the future, and we know the Taliban isn't a permanent group in power in Afghanistan. No one should fathom the Taliban being in power within the next 5 to 10 years. It's a group of illiterate mullahs who don't know the basics of politics, who haven't done anything to benefit the people of Afghanistan or anyone beyond that. And so we should be thinking about a post-Taliban Afghanistan. For this reason, the international community, especially the United States, has to take this seriously. Because if any country wants a role in a post-Taliban Afghanistan, they should be part of the political process today, encouraging and supporting such a process that is for a democratic Afghanistan.
1: Well, yeah, and I think specifically, you know, you can't just get together to have a meeting for the sake of having a meeting. And I know you'd agree with me, but there are some very critical, I would say, deliverables. You know, one would be a widespread effort to block or persuade, persuade nations, sovereign nations, against any recognition whatsoever of the Taliban's so-called government inside Afghanistan. I think you'd agree with me on that, right?
0: Yes, yes. And we've been going forward with this campaign since day one.
1: You know, and here's another one. I mean, do you see, and I see value in this, but you tell me, I see this potential within the Vienna process to actually discuss and perhaps begin forming a government in exile. No?
0: So as I mentioned, we are now basically ratifying a strategic framework document, which is going to allow us to create that alternative political structure. And so we need to prepare for a alternative to the Taliban outside of Afghanistan before we take Kabul, and to be fully prepared when Kabul is liberated, or even parts of Afghanistan are liberated. In the 1990s, the internationally recognized government of Afghanistan only controlled, 30% of the geography. And it was recognized all the way up to December 2001, when it was replaced by the interim government that Ahmad Karzai headed. So we do have that example back in the 1990s, when even if we weren't control of Kabul, we were recognized as Afghanistan's government by all nations. And we were present in the United States, we were present in Europe, in the region, and elsewhere as well.
1: Hey, Dean, this is call sign Warlord 6, General Ernie Aldino. You're monitoring the front lines report. Hey, real quick. Now, General Dostum used to be, at times he was allied with Ahmad Shah Massoud with the Northern Alliance. Is he involved with the Vienna process at all?
0: Yes, Marshal Dostum and he has representatives in the Vienna process. As I mentioned, the vast majority of Afghanistan's political forces are part of the Vienna process, including Marshal Dostum and others who were involved in the Republican era.
1: Dostum had, I mean, he's an interesting guy, but he had a saying, or he was quoted years ago saying, we will not, quote, we will not submit to a government where there's no whiskey and no music. So I think that's classic for Dostum. All right, well, let's get right to this point. What can the Trump administration do here to help?
0: I believe there is a few things. One is, of course, non-recognition for the Taliban. This should be a red line. There should be no efforts to move towards recognition, which we aren't seeing any signs at the moment. So we are very
1: Side of
0: much.
1: Russia did, though.
0: Yes, so the Russians became the first country to recognize the Taliban, but the Russian calculation was if we recognize the Taliban, other countries within the region, China, Iran, Central Asian republics, and others are going to follow us. Interestingly, not even they followed the Russians, and the Chinese and the Iranians and others still haven't recognized the Taliban even after a year of the Russians doing so. And so, of course, we believe non-recognition for this terrorist group is the right policy. Two is, of course, the administration should take the resistance on the ground more seriously, that these are partners. These are people who were trained by the United States and NATO to conduct counterterrorism. And so they should be much more enabled in pursuing their struggle. And I believe that addressing this now will prevent a catastrophe anywhere and around the globe by terrorists inside Afghanistan, especially on US soil. And of course, if we're in power, Afghanistan is one of the richest countries when it comes to critical minerals and rare earth metals in the region. And we should take this into consideration. The international community should take this into consideration. Afghanistan has an abundance of water, has an abundance of critical minerals, of rare earth metals, and this will definitely help economic growth inside Afghanistan and alleviate the demands that exist in the international market for all of these.
1: No, no doubt. No doubt. But there are some other things that, you may want to comment on because we've only got about a minute and a half or so left. But really, Bagram, I think the Trump administration could, they talked about reestablishing a U.S. presence there. I can't overstress how strategically important that would be. It's centrally located between Russia, China, Pakistan, and Iran. I can't imagine we've just left that, but we did. We can provide aid, both non-lethal and lethal, to the National Resistance Front. I'm not sure what you're getting right now. There are frozen Afghan assets that are in play right now. And I don't know what is our participation with the Vienna process? Who are we sending from our country?
0: Unfortunately, there has been no one official within the Vienna process that we could say represented the United States there.
1: Oh, gosh. All right. Well, tell us, how can Americans help? Tell us about the Massoud organization. Any books or articles that you'd recommend and maybe you're working on?
0: Well, I am working on an article which is coming out. Of course, Commander Ahmad Massoud came out with his book in the United States, In the Name of My Father, Struggling for Freedom in Afghanistan. And basically, we have a foundation called the Massoud Foundation USA, which is active in the United States. These are ways anyone can connect with us and in any way, shape, or form that they are able to help us to
1: All right. Well,
0: pursue this shared campaign. I believe these are the addresses that I provide.
1: Well, unfortunately, we are out of time. We never have enough time. But we're going to invite you back, Ali. This is important. Team, we are target, mission complete for this week. Thanks for monitoring the Frontlines Report. Until next week, remember this. The secret to finding meaning in life is serving a higher purpose. The secret to happiness is freedom. And the secret to freedom is courage. Keep serving a higher purpose and stay courageous. This is call sign Warlord 6, General Ernie Audino, signing off the net.

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2: A man arrested in the UK on U.S. charges of aiding a terror group. Fox's Lisa Lucero reports from New York.
3: Mohammed Yusuf Hasna of Istanbul, Turkey, is facing charges of conspiring to provide material support to a foreign terror organization, conspiring to finance terrorism, and financing terrorism. He was arrested in the UK and is being held pending extradition to the U.S. Manhattan U.S. Attorney Jamie McDonald says Hasna worked with Hamas senior leadership since at least 2023 to deliver supplies, food, and money to the terror group disguised as humanitarian aid. Each charge carries a maximum of 20 years in prison. In New York City, Lisa Lucera, Fox News.
2: California officially launches the first-in-the-nation privacy tool allowing folks to block the sale of their personal data. Fox's Kristen Goodwin has more.
4: More than 340,000 Californians have logged on to the state's delete request and opt-out platform, or DROP, to have third-party companies known as data brokers delete their personal information. 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The measure expands on rights established under the California Consumer Privacy Act. The platform is free to use. 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Kristen Goodwin, Fox News.
2: The Big Ten and Southeastern conferences agreed Friday night to support a Senate bill that seeks to regulate college sports, ending week-long negotiations. The most groundbreaking part of the reworked deal is the $27.5 million that schools would be allotted to retain players, in addition to the $21.3 million cap that already exists. The bill still has a chance to earn the 60 votes it needs to halt debate and head to an up or down vote before the Senate heads for summer break next Friday. I'm Deborah Valentine. This is Fox News.
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15: All right, before we get started, let's go ahead and take a look at your Axelrod forecast.
18: Oh, it was beautiful on Thursday. Is it going to be cool for this weekend, or is it getting hot again?
15: Actually, we're going to see mostly sunny, high of only 87.
18: Oh, my God.
15: And then tonight, we're looking at slight chance of a shower, but otherwise partly cloudy, low 78.
18: Oh,
15: Sunday?
18: It's orgasmic.
15: I don't know if I'd go that far.
18: Oh, well, it is, after what we had for the last couple of weeks of the heat dome.
15: Okay, well, Sunday?
18: What's Sunday?
15: Showers.
18: Oh, no, it's not.
15: Yep, 60% chance of showers and thunderstorms by late afternoon with a mix of sun and clouds.
18: Why does it always rain on the weekend?
15: It's just the way it is, man.
18: You know, Ricky.
15: What?
18: What time is it?
19: It's showtime!

Good morning, America. This is Stuart Axelrod, and along with my co-host Rick, the 40-year-old radio guy, and Dr. Bob Crane, it's our pleasure to bring you the infamous, notorious weekend edition of the Axelrod Show. Every week's a challenge. We are the ministers of madness. We are the purveyors of social justice. Doc's the brains, and Rick is always the nut on this show. He is known for being the nut. Together, we will walk on the wild side. Unbuckle your seatbelt unless there's a trooper behind you. Put some more sugar in your coffee, and if you're drinking Diet Mountain Dew today, have another one. And in unison, we're going to raise our hands to the heavens. We're going to go to church and sing hallelujah with Mr. Roberts.

0: Because, Ricky, you know it. The fastest 120 minutes of Structured Chaos is on radio. What happened to our bed of music?
1: I think it sounds wonderful when it's all quiet.
0: It's all quiet. Dude, are you okay today?
1: Not really.
0: You're not feeling well, are you?
1: But I'm there.
0: It's your allergies, right?
1: I don't know. I've been fighting this cough.
0: All right. Folks, if you're not listening, you have no idea what you're missing. The show is heart-stopping, pants-dropping, earth-shaking. It's history-making. And the most important part, listen, Peggy, there's no need to fear because the cute, sweet, adorable, highly intelligent, the Yankee wonder with several habits is here. I am the true beacon of reason in the sea of constant confusion. Doc's making faces. Clearing your mind, your body, and your soul. I'm going to ask these questions. We're going to talk really serious today for a little bit, and we're going to find the answers that you might not want to hear. Together, we will solve these problems of the world while little old Mr. Roberts blows that proverbial whistle of his wisdom. Where free thought, common sense reasoning is the fuel of spaceship acts around. Broadcasting from the city of frustration, the true redneck Riviera, land of purple-haired people. Oh, we had a lot of pink tourists on the beach this week. Pancake houses, our hometown, Myrtle Beach.
1: Did you say we had pink people?
0: Yeah. I don't know if you've noticed it. No, I've had the grandkids here this week. And with the grandkids here this week, I was able to do a lot of tourist stuff with them. So what happened is...
1: Where did you go?
0: Well, I'll start with all that, but let me start with the pink tourists, okay? What happens is they go to the beach and they slather on that Hawaiian tropic. Now, you know I make my own suntan oil, you know, stew's brew, but they slather it on. And Ricky, within like 3 hours, you know, they're pink. They're just pink, and I just know that they're going to go to the hotel room at night and buy all that vinegar. Oh, I can only imagine what... I bet these hotel rooms smell like a salad with, like, they need a little balsamic, and they could eat themselves if they had lettuce, you know, but nobody's eating lettuce anymore because lettuce is going to make you have diarrhea.
1: Explosive.
0: And you know what that means? It means you're walking down the street and you might have to, like, pass gas. Oh, don't do that because you're going to blow it right through your shorts.
2: See, we used aloe, though, for our suntan stuff.
0: Do you?
2: Afterwards. Like, you? when we were growing up, it was always aloe. It was like the bottle that had the weird green color. It was that kind of, that was the aloe that we used.
0: You know, when I grew up in Appalachia, when I lived there.
2: Yeah.
0: Girls used to put on burnt motor oil for suntan oil. Did you ever hear of that, Ricky?
1: No, growing up, it was the baby oil with iodine.
0: Yeah, but...
2: Burnt motor oil?
0: Yeah.
1: What does that even mean?
0: It's used motor oil. They would put it on in the mountains, you know, and it's kind of brown to start with.
2: Kinky.
0: Well, it's kind of thick.
1: Well, I'll bet she didn't smell too well.
2: No.
0: Well, you smell like a NASCAR track.
2: Some people might find that appealing, especially in Appalachia.
0: There you go. But listen, at the top of the next hour, I got a special guest coming in this week. I got Seth Middleburg, and he owns the Philly Pretzel Factory franchise here in Myrtle Beach. And I'll tell you what. We're going to – hopefully he brings some pretzels, and I'm going to ask him to give everybody a special. But that is the closest thing to heaven. I got a choice now. Like, if I went to heaven and God said you can only have one thing. Ricky, what would be the one thing you want to have if God said you're coming in, we give you an appetizer before you go through the gate, you got to sit, get a drink. What drink would you like to have, and what appetizer would you like to have before you go in the pearly gates?
1: That's a hard one.
0: Well, let's think about it, dude.
1: I am thinking about it.
0: All right.
2: The drink I would choose.
0: What drink you would
2: choose? The one that I brought for everyone today.
0: Oh, what'd you bring today?
2: Cheer wine.
0: Oh, you brought cheer wine.
1: That's a good one. I could request that. I have cheer wine at my house.
0: Do you really?
1: Yes.
0: I always thought it had alcohol in it.
1: And you know,
0: I did.
1: And you know, the funny thing is
0: it's a cherry soda.
2: Yes.
0: Okay.
1: And it comes straight out of Salisbury, North Carolina.
0: And you know what they're famous for?
1: No, they're not famous for Salisbury steak.
0: Yes, they are.
1: No,
0: that's
1: they
0: where it
1: are
0: came
1: not.
0: From. Yes, it is.
1: Maryland is famous for Salisbury steak.
0: No, dude.
1: Yes, it is.
0: Okay.
1: That's where Salisbury steak came out.
2: So my drink would be cheer wine.
0: Okay. Ricky?
2: My food?
0: Yeah.
2: Barbecue.
0: Ricky? What would be your favorite food? No, it's just for an appetizer. You want to have barbecue as an appetizer?
2: You said anything. You didn't give any limits to it.
0: No, I'm just saying, for an appetizer, you like that barbecue?
2: Well, If you're talking about a traditional appetizer, no. I'd go with you in a soft pretzel. But if you're, but if it's any food on the planet that I could have, it would be barbecue. Well,
0: dude, it's not on the planet. You're in heaven. God says, what would you like to have before
2: you, know
0: you
2: what,
0: go?
2: You know what I meant.
0: Oh, I don't know what you meant.
1: I'm thinking escargot.
0: You'd like to have escargot?
1: I like escargot.
0: Okay, okay. Do you like holding a little shell thing and taking it out?
1: Yeah, pulling it right out and and slap with all that garlic butter.
0: The garlic butter?
1: Yeah, baby.
0: All righty.
2: The soft pretzel's not far down my list, though. I love soft pretzels.
0: I'm going to give you my two foods that I would like to have as an appetizer. And I don't know which one I would choose, okay?
2: Okay.
1: Caviar is a good one.
0: It's either for the appetizer. It's either a Philly soft pretzel, because we're going to have them today.
2: Yeah.
0: Or a Krispy Kreme hot glazed donut. Oh, my God, dude. It's like...
2: That's
0: it,
2: a...
0: It. You know what I mean?
1: That's lard in a box.
0: No, look, Ricky, I swear to you. When it says, I learned this, you know, when it says hot now, they give you a free one, you know, between like 6 and 9 in the morning or 5 to 7 in the evening. And they're hoping that you buy like a drink or a coffee with it, but you get a free donut.
2: Those are what I call both of them. You know what they have in common, even though they seem a little bit, I call them mood foods.
0: Oh, they're mood foods.
2: It, when you get a craving for it, you can't stop it. You got to have a pretzel.
0: Yeah.
2: When you get a craving for a Krispy Kreme donut, you got to have a Krispy Kreme donut.
0: No, so what I did was, you know, I stumbled on the guy that has the franchise. It used to be where Edible Creations was up on 78th. And I went in, I got a pretzel, and I've been dreaming about these pretzels for 2 weeks. and then, you know, I went to the ballpark. They had the pretzels at the ballpark. But let me get back. I got to talk about some stuff, Ricky, because I've been a tourist this week because I got my two grandkids, Bodie and Breaker, along with my son Scott. And all week they were with me. And they wore me out, but they slept till like 8 o'clock in the morning. I'm getting up at six in the morning. The kids are 7.5 years old. I wore them out, I think. But what I did was, the first thing I did with them, it was like Tuesday night, we went to the go-karts. Not Tuesday night, Tuesday during the day, we went to the go-karts at Broadway Grand Prix. Ricky, did you ever ride the go-karts there?
1: No.
0: Doc?
2: Is that the old NASCAR speed park?
1: Yes.
2: Yeah. I worked over there.
0: Okay, so we went there, and the kids are 6, 7.5 years old, so we couldn't ride. What they have is each section, they have fast and slow cars. And and the governors on the fast cars go faster, but we had to go to slow cars. And so we go in to pay, and I'll give a shout-out to Mark Lazarus for section. We went in. We bought tickets on Groupon. Oh, why'd you make faces for? Why'd you roll your eyes like a woman, Ricky?
1: I'm going to refrain from any comments.
0: Well, let me. You know, you are quick for judgment, and that, you know, St. Peter's going to ask you that. Are you the one that is quick for judgment? So listen. So we go in. We bought the tickets on Groupon. You save a little money.
2: Yes.
0: Okay. But you got to pay the tax. You got to pay the tax while you're there. I'm okay with that. So we paid the tax, and the lady said, "Would you like to up, like, instead of getting like $11.42, would you like to up it to the next dollar, and give that money to the Boys and Girls Club of Myrtle Beach?"
2: Absolutely.
0: And that's wonderful. You're getting the tourists to help pay for our Boys and Girls Club. And I give a shout out to Lazarus because he's the board chair of the Boys and Girls Club of Myrtle Beach. And I support them wholeheartedly, the Boys Club. I think there should be more businesses that cater to the tourists, that up it. Like even supermarkets, you know, let's up it for the Boys Club and the Girls Club of Myrtle Beach. They need it more than anything. Ricky, unfold your arms.
2: Stuart, you know, one of my first jobs was at the NASCAR Speed
0: Were
2: Park.
0: You?
2: I worked at the TCBY yogurt stand
0: at
2: Speed Park.
0: And they think that we're worrying about air pollution. Well, dude, you smell like a race car when we got done. They fill up the gasoline, this, that, the other. And what a great time we had. So what my grandkid did to me, what Bodie did, this is what he did. You know, you get done the ride, and you kind of park where you started. And I'm right up to the car in front of me, and he slams into me like a 20 miles an hour, gives me whiplash. So, you know, Papa's now got whiplash, and he's laughing his little butt off. So I waited for the next ride, and I got behind him, and he pulled in, and I hit him 20 miles an hour. And he turned around with such hatred on his face, and I just started laughing at him. It's suicide out there. You know, these kids are trying to knock you over, do this, do that. I was taking out people. I didn't care who they were. I was taking them out.
1: So basically, it was the same thing out on the roads.
0: Oh, my God,
1: because
0: yes.
1: Because people driving on 17 business and 17 bypass and all the other roads, they're just like a Broadway Grand Prix.
2: You know, when he's describing, you know, his grandson running into the back of him like that, I was picturing a year from now, Myrtle Beach lawyer sues grandson. for personal injury.
1: No, no. I have a great story when it was NASCAR Speed Park.
0: What?
1: Because Rusty Wallace did the same thing to me.
0: What did he do?
2: Crusty Rusty.
1: Ran me off the track. Because he had
0: in a go-kart?
1: They took the governors off for the NASCAR drivers, and they make everybody else have to drive with the governors on their cars. So he's just blazing by everybody, knocking people off tracks.
2: He was there all the time, I remember.
1: He's an a-hole.
2: I don't know him, but I remember him being one of the main NASCAR guys associated with the track, because he was there a lot.
0: Ricky, you need to have more love
2: for people. I haven't heard I haven't heard good things about Rusty Wallace either from other people.
0: Oh my God! So here's what happened. We rode the golf. We rode the go karts from 11 to 3.
2: Okay.
0: And it was 100 degrees during the week, and then I was exhausted. So I took him the Mellow Mushroom, and air conditioning never felt so good.
2: Yes.
0: So we got a little pizza there. We had a little a little pizza for a little bit of lunch. We rode 11 to 3, and then just to top it all off, we went back from 7 to 10 at night.
2: Wow.
0: I rode golf carts for 6 hours, go-karts. And here's what happened. So my son and I, they have the electric ones. They're pretty fun.
2: Yeah.
0: But the last ride, we rode the fast cars because we made the grandkids watch.
2: Mm-hmm.
0: And Ricky, these people, there's some young people, we're really going fast. And they're trying to take me out because I'm the oldest guy on the track, right? I got my foot pushed on forget the brake. I don't touch that. I got my foot pushed on the green pedal for gas. I locked my leg in. It was solid. They're coming at me. There was two people who were right in front of me. I hit them so hard. I spun out two people, put one up on the rail. They had to slow everything down. I didn't care who I took out.
2: They took the caution flag out.
0: Oh, yeah, yeah. Well, they lowered the speed. Yeah. I just took out people. I didn't care what I was doing.
2: So when there's a wreck in a NASCAR race, they call it the caution flag.
0: Yeah,
2: and that's when they go slow.
0: They're looking at me. I didn't care. I mean, my white hair's just flowing. What are they going to yell at the old man?
2: Your grandkids are going to remember that day for the rest of their lives.
0: So then the next day.
2: So that's just day one.
0: Oh yeah, we went to Downwind Sales.
2: Ooh,
0: Ricky, did you ever go to Downwind Sales?
2: Yes.
1: No. Are you talking about where you rent?
0: Yes. Oh, no. You don't do that kind of stuff.
2: No. I've been to Downwind Sales.
0: Now, I didn't go up because I let my son went up with the grandkids, and they got this weight limit of 250 pounds.
2: Yeah.
0: And I think my son exceeded that, but we didn't say nothing.
2: Mm-hmm.
0: I want to shout out to Joe Beach. He was the one that took care of us. It's a little pricey, but let me tell you, folks, I've lived here for 30 years, and I never went down there, and I had a blast. That's where I saw all the pink people. They looked like Jesse Jones hot dogs because you had all the tourists from right there, and they were just messing it all up, and they went up. They did the parasail, and they dunk them in the ocean and bring them back up again. Then they did the little banana boat thing. Ricky, they were just going up and down all over the place. It was just amazing.
2: So did you go?
0: And then,
2: the Downwind Sales, is that you went to the one that's right there by Damon's, right?
0: Yeah, because they say you can park at Damon's. So that sold me.
2: Yeah.
0: And what a wonderful time. And Ricky, let me tell you something, dude. Don't go. Well, you can if your girlfriend don't mind, go with her because some people mind if you look, but the women, Ricky, you won't believe the bikinis down there. Oh my God, it was just they're wearing these black bikinis with the pink butts. You couldn't beat it.
2: Well, you've got the nice hotels. You got the Crown Reef down there. You got the Old Spring Maid down there.
0: Yeah, and they have all kinds of umbrellas. And it was low tide this past week, so it was just absolutely beautiful. And then I took them to the Pelicans for two nights of baseball.
2: All right.
0: Yes, yes. Ricky, I never sat past the fourth inning. I'm sitting to the ninth inning going, oh, can we go home now? But the hot dog was okay. My soda was flat. But the pizza was pretty good. I'll give kudos to the pizza, and then I'm there, and there's the Philly pretzel factory. People are buying Philly pretzels. He's all over the place. Now I held back because I said to him, look, if Seth Middleburg's coming in today, I said, bring some pretzels because we're going to talk Philly. Because I'm going to tell you something, Ricky. When you eat a Philadelphia soft pretzel, you will realize why the North won the war. We won it from soft pretzels.
2: Are you kidding me?
0: No.
2: That makes no sense.
0: Well, no. Yeah.
2: The Civil War soldiers' rations did not include a Philly soft pretzel.
0: Yes, they did. In the old days. What's wrong, Ricky?
1: I'm listening.
0: No, you keep wandering away. You okay?
1: I'm listening.
0: Did you eat lettuce last night?
1: I might have.
0: Oh, don't eat lettuce. But no, in the old days, you get off the subway at Broad and Olney in Philadelphia. And the pretzels were 10 in a row.
2: Yeah.
0: And you get 10 pretzels for a dollar. So you had a width of 10 pretzels, and you put mustard on all 10, and you just ate them all together. That's what we did as kids when I was 8, 9 years old. 10 pretzels for a dollar. Now, I think there's 6 for $6.69, but I'm going to try to beg Seth to do the Axelrod special. Here's my special. 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Get 12 pretzels for $6.69. That'd be a pretty good price. These are delicious things. They're absolutely delicious because summer's almost over. Do you realize there's something called the 100 Days of Summer? And if you go from like May 15th to August 22nd, that's 100 days. We're almost done, Ricky. Today's August the 1st.
1: Well, that doesn't shock me.
0: What does shock you today? Anything shock you? You look terrible. No, dude, you really do.
1: Well, thank you for that compliment.
0: Well, no, you're doing this. You're doing bingo. We all got stuff in our throats. They're killing us. They're spraying stuff in the air.
2: Doc Holliday over here.
0: No, they're spraying stuff. You see those?
1: I'm a huckleberry.
0: You see those contrails going, stuff like that. They're doing it.
1: Stuart Axelrod, madcap.
2: Mr. Axelrod's an educated man. Now I hate him even worse.
0: I don't find any humor.
2: Tombstone, man. Come on.
1: You ain't never watched the movie Tombstone?
0: I don't remember.
2: That's Val Kilmer.
1: Well, that's because you're old.
0: Okay. I'm falling apart. I raised the kids.
1: See, you're cracking on me about coughing, and you're over there.
0: I know.
1: I'm
0: sorry, but I can't help it. But I raced the kids because I'm preparing to race you, Ricky, right? Because we're going to have a race for charity because I think I can outrun you. But I raced the kids today on the Thursday on the beach. I raced the kids Thursday on the beach, and I pulled my right hamstring.
2: Oof.
0: I'm running like 50 yards.
1: You pulled your left testicle?
0: Does that go with the right hamstring?
1: Oh, your right testicle then.
0: Well, no, really, it's more the hamstring. My ding-a-lings felt okay, but
1: But your scrotum hangs low.
0: Okay, but I'm limping back. So that's the first injury that Papa got, and then the second one, we were throwing a football.
2: Yes.
0: Oh my God, my right shoulder. I can push weights and all that, but my rotator cuff. I don't know what happened, but
2: if these kids stay here much longer, you're going to be the bionic man.
0: I know, I know. The kids are killing me, but so listen. Peggy.
2: But have they had fun? Have they had fun?
0: Oh, yeah. I wore them out. You know, and one of my grandsons, 50 pounds, and the other, they're twins. One's 50, and the other one's 105 pounds.
2: Oh, wow.
0: How the heck does one kid be 50 and one be 105? So, you know, I bought him a football. He goes, I don't really like football. I go, dude, you're going to be my retirement. You got to love football, because if he's 105, you know, he's going to be able to maybe be on Virginia Tech. That's where his dad works at, Virginia Tech. He could be like a center or just like a defensive lineman. Yeah, he's like the general giant. I said, listen, his name's Breaker. I said, what? That's his given name, Breaker. Yeah. Could you picture the announcers? Oh, I think they named this kid right. His name's Breaker. You know, and I said, look, just knock him over as hard as you can. Then you can pick him up with your, say, sorry, I hit you, and pick him up, you know, because you're going to be huge. That kid's probably going to be 7 foot. I went to the baseball game, they played the River Dogs, I think.
2: Charleston River Dogs,
0: okay.
2: Yeah.
0: They have a catcher. He's on disabled list. He came back from the majors, maybe. He's out of Florida. They gave him $150,000 signing bonus. The umpire's like 5 foot tall, but this catcher, he's 6.5 feet.
2: Oh, man.
0: So I'm sitting there in the seat looking at him and go, the umpire looks like a midget.
2: So, like, even when the catcher's squatting, he's...
0: It was almost as high as the guy. and it was unbelievable. And the Pelicans, they're not doing good this year. You know, they're just not doing good. And they got new seats and everything, but they took my billboard down where you could get $100,000 if you hit it through. But, Ricky, so, you know I'm a germaphobe, right?
2: Yes.
0: So, do you like Mountain Dew Baja Blast?
2: No.
1: No, I don't drink any Mountain Dew.
0: No. Okay, but they now have Mountain Dew Baja Blast hand sanitizer spray. What? Sold only at Walmart.
2: What?
0: And they also have sanitizers in 8 other flavors. Pepsi Vanilla, Gushers Tropical, how about Kool-Aid Pink Lemonade? And my favorite one I'm going to go get, Double Bubble Original Flavor Bubble Gum and Hand Sanitizer. They have Fluffy Stuff Cotton Candy, Sour Patch Kids Strawberry, and Jolly Rancher Blue Raspberry Hand Sanitizer.
2: That's interesting.
0: Yeah, isn't that amazing?
2: The one that I would probably most likely use is the bubble gum flavor.
0: Yeah, I can't wait to get it.
2: Yeah.
0: And it's only $4, and they only sell these things at Walmart.
2: Really?
0: Yeah. And Ricky might bring us to a break. We come back in the second segment. We're going to We're going to talk some Trey Gowdy, and I got some stuff to say about Dr. Fauci. Let's go, Ricky.

0: 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Another Sasquatch sighting has been reported.
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9: News. I'm Paul Stevens. A large attack on Iran could involve a blockade, according to the British Telegraph newspaper. More from Fox's Anita Vogel.
10: The article suggesting the plan could require the U.S. and Israel to petition Iran's neighbors to restrict or close border crossings, which would limit exports and imports to the country.
9: Now, Iran shares borders with seven different countries. Months of attacks have failed, though, to bring the regime to its knees. The Big Ten and Southeastern conferences agreeing Friday night to support a U.S. Senate bill looking to regulate college sports, ending week-long negotiations.
11: Among other things, the bill seeks to regulate college sports and would grant the conferences and NCAA limited antitrust exemption.
9: And that's Fox's Chris DeMeo. It's pending congressional approval. 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
3: Yeah, Breaker 19, this here's a rubber duck. You got a copy on me, Big Ben, come on. Yeah, 10-4, Big Ben, for sure, for sure. By golly, it's clean clear to Flagtown, come on. Yeah, it's a big 10-4 there, Big Ben. Yeah, we definitely got the front door, good buddy. Mercy sakes alive, looks like we've got us a convoy.
4: It was the dark of the moon on the 6th of June in a Kenworth pulling logs. Cab over Pete with a reefer on and a Jimmy hauling hogs. We is heading for Bear on I-10 about a mile out of Shaky Town. I says, Pigpen, this here's a rubber duck and I'm about to put the hammer down.

0: Ricky, breaker, breaker, Ricky. You there? Come in, breaker. Come in, Ricky.
1: 10-4, good, buddy.
0: You ready? I think we're in the convoy. Doc, you ready?
2: I'm in the convoy.
3: By the time we got into Tulsa town, we had 85 trucks in all. But there's a roadblock up on the cloverleaf, and them bears was wall to wall. Yeah, them smokies as thick as bugs on a bumper. They even had a bear in the air. I says, calling all trucks, this here is the duck. We about to go

0: 10-9 on
1: Ricky.
2: Yes.
1: Did you ever have a handle when you had a CB?
2: No, but my father did.
1: What was his?
2: The Carolina Mudflap.
1: Doc?
3: No.
1: I was a silver bullet.
4: We rolled up Interstate 44 like a rocket sled on rails. We tore up all of our swindle sheets and left them setting on the scales. By the time we hit that shy town, them bears was getting smart. They'd brought up some reinforcements from the Illinois National Guard. There's armored cars and tanks and jeeps and rigs of every size. Yeah, them chicken coops was full of bears and choppers filled the skies. Well, we shot the line, we went for broke with 1,000 screaming trucks and 11 long-haired friends of Jesus in a chartreuse microbus.
5: Hey, rubber duck to sodbuster. Come on,
1: hey, rubber ducky.
5: Poor sodbuster, listen, you want to put that microbus in behind that suicide jockey? Yeah, he's hauling dynamite and he needs all the help he can
1: get. Hey, well, Ricky, we're in a convoy.
4: For the Jersey Shore, preparing to,
1: you know,
4: cross the line.
1: We talk a lot about a lot of stuff on the radio, and we have a lot of fun, but I want to talk about some serious stuff right now because I'm really ticked off, for what it's worth. Let's see, Senator Rand Paul.
3: Senator Paul, yeah.
1: He released Fauci's diaries, and then on Wednesday, Fauci testified in front of...
2: Yes, he did.
1: You like laughing and interrupting? I'm trying to be serious, and let's try it again. You do that again, too. He testified on Wednesday.
2: No, he didn't.
1: You sound like Fauci 111 times. So what happened was, Fauci says that Rand Paul is like on a witch hunt after him, but we know what he thought and what he did because they released like 1,100 pages of his diary.
2: Okay, first of all, how did they get his diary?
1: It was part of the discovery. They got it through discovery.
3: Subpoenas.
1: Yeah, they got it. I mean, they absolutely got it. And I want everybody to think about this. Remember what life looked like for ordinary Americans in the spring of 2020. Grandmothers died alone in the hospital rooms because visitation rules kept their families standing in parking lots. Husbands said goodbye to their wives of 50 years over an iPad held by a nurse. Healthy young children who faced almost no risk from the virus were forced to sit masked and silent in classrooms or locked out of school entirely. Here is what the man behind those rules was writing at the time. On April 7, 2020, Fauci wrote, "Press still hot and heavy about me." He added that there's multiple stories per day, directly or indirectly involving me. He even sized up Trump through the lens of his own stardom, writing that Trump seemed to be enamored of him, even though he was taking the spotlight away from him. While families grieve through windows and children breathe through cloth for hours a day, the nation's top health official was counting his magazine covers. Every one of those 27,000 dead Americans was a mother, a father, a grandparent, or a child. They deserved a public servant whose full attention was on saving lives, not on his own press conference. The diaries revealed something far more serious than vanity. On January 26, 2020, before most Americans had even heard of an origins debate, Fauci privately wrote in his diary, "Now we know the Wuhan market was not the market was not the source."
3: Mm-hmm.
1: He was the source. For years, anyone who questioned Fauci was branded a science denier. He told himself that criticizing him amounted to criticizing science. Now, his own diary tells a different story. What he wrote privately and what he told the country are two different things. Folks, accountability is not vengeance. Accountability is how a free people makes sure this never happens again. The next pandemic will come someday, and when it does, the officials in charge must know that the American people will read their diaries eventually. I think Senator Paul deserves credit for refusing to let this go when nearly everyone in Washington wanted to move on. The hearings were an eye-opener, and this is what I learned from Dr. Fauci. On the advice of counsel, I respectfully declined to answer based on my rights under the Fifth Amendment of the Constitution. And what happens, folks, is that, see, he got pardoned by President Biden. I want everybody to listen to this. You all took the shots. The ones that took the shots, I apologize to you from the bottom of my heart that you're going to live the rest of your life when you get sick and say, was it because of the shot? It was amazing what he did to us. And it just blows my mind away.
2: Don't lump me in there because they ain't no us. I didn't take it.
1: You know,
2: and I knew from day one that something wasn't jiving. When you tell people, when you tell the whole world, don't work, stay home, that right there told me something that, no, it, something ain't right.
3: It was the indemnification of the manufacturers of the shot.
1: Trump identified them.
3: Yes.
1: But then what happened is the day before...
2: Just as guilty.
1: The day before Biden leaves office, on January 19, 2025, your president, our president, Biden, pardoned him 100%. Never should have done that. Everybody, Republican or Democrat, this isn't a political thing. They pardoned him. You need to look at the world and realize that what happened to us as a people.
3: Yep.
1: And it really, the hearing showed it.
3: I watched the hearing on Wednesday.
1: Let me play a clip for you, Ricky. And we never play clips, but we're going to play this clip of Dr. Fauci. He was a doctor in our country for 50 years. He made $12 million. He made $1 million in prize money. He gets a pension for $432,000 a year. Ricky, play the clip. Play it loud.
0: Well, nothing says honesty like taking the fifth, huh, Doc? Let's try something. What day of the week is it today?
6: On the advice of counsel, I respectfully decline to answer based upon my rights under the Fifth Amendment to the Constitution.
0: What color tie are you wearing?
6: On the advice of counsel, I respectfully decline to answer based upon my rights under the Fifth Amendment to the Constitution.
0: What color is the carpet in front of you?
6: On the advice of counsel, I respectfully decline to answer based upon my rights under the Fifth Amendment to the Constitution.
0: Let's just get one thing straight. You don't have any rights under the Fifth Amendment because you've been pardoned, as you very well know, as the Supreme Court has been clear for a century and more. Brown versus Walker, 1896, when he has been pardoned, he may not stand upon his privilege. You know that. Your lawyer is sitting behind you now shifting nerves.

0: responsibility, you can take the Fifth Amendment. But when you've been pardoned, you have to answer the questions. I hope, I'm going to ask Doc now, I hope that they tar and feather him and put him in prison somehow. I think he deserves it.
1: I don't think it'll happen.
0: I don't know. Doc, your turn.
2: I believe Anthony Fauci is a sociopath. I believe in the annals of American history, I'm trying to think of people who have done more damage to the country. And it's hard for me to think of even a few people who, in my opinion, have done as much damage to this country as Anthony Fauci. And we're only just seeing the beginning of it. When I take you back to early 2020, and I want people to remember the fear that was put into people, that turned into animus, that turned into hatred. People were shamed. People were fired. They lost their jobs. People lost friends.
1: Lost businesses.
2: Lost businesses.
0: Marriages.
2: Marriages. The amount of destruction that the lockdowns caused. The amount of educational destruction that the lockdowns caused with our children. The amount of business destruction. Now, mind you, not big business, not corporate business, but mom and pop business. Because while you couldn't go to your neighborhood bar or your neighborhood diner, you could go to Lowe's, you could go to Walmart,
1: you know
2: you could go to Target, you could go to Home Depot.
1: You know why?
0: You could go to a liquor store.
1: You know why?
2: I know exactly why.
1: Why? Because it was about money.
2: It's the largest wealth transfer from the working and middle classes of America to big business in the history of the world occurred during the COVID lockdowns. You had people who alienated others for the crime of thinking for themselves. I mean, there was a 2022 poll by Rasmussen that showed that 48% of Democrats wanted people arrested for questioning the vaccine, not refusing to take it.
1: And don't think that
2: questioning it.
1: Don't think South Carolina wasn't part of that shutdown.
2: We were, but we were nothing compared to other places.
1: We still shut down.
2: Rick, I understand that, and Foghorn, I don't like it.
1: Foghorn Leghorn sitting up there in Columbia.
2: The lockdowns that we experienced for a few weeks.
1: It wasn't a few weeks.
2: It was, okay, a month, 2 months. Those were extended for 2 years in places.
0: I lived in California. I couldn't get a haircut for 18 months legally. I had to go under.
1: Well, that's because that governor in California is a moron.
0: But the crazy thing was, pot was legal and haircuts was illegal. That makes no sense.
2: But so when you look educationally, socially, business-wise, all of these things were COVID destroyed, and we've got now a generation upcoming that I want to see what the impact of COVID is on a generation that lost essentially, in some places, 3 years of socialization.
0: They can't make change in a cash register.
2: I mean, you know, or have a conversation.
0: Right.
2: Because during their formative years, they were doing everything at home in a room.
0: Yeah,
2: because schools were locked down.
0: Wearing a mask that you could put coffee through, and they thought it would stop.
2: We still see it.
1: No, what gets better is the mask that they were telling people to wear. On the box of those masks, it said, does not prevent COVID.
0: Yeah, because you could put coffee through it. You could make coffee with those masks.
1: Stupid people.
2: There was a guy in the 1980s. His name was Yuri Bezmenov. Okay, he was a Soviet. He fled the Soviet Union and eventually settled in Canada, but was famous for giving lectures at American colleges. And he developed a term called demoralization. And a demoralized person is someone who is shown large amounts of truthful information and still doesn't believe it because of the depth of the propagandizement of that person.
0: I didn't wear a mask in court when I came back from California.
2: But the point I'm making is that millions of Americans refused to believe what was right in front of them because the government said one thing, because this sociopath named Anthony Fauci said one thing. And not only did they refuse to believe the truth, they alienated people for trying to tell it to them. They humiliated people for trying to tell it to them. And so I'm not, you know, people want to talk about the folks who did that, the folks who bought the COVID lie, the folks who tried to publicly shame, humiliate, embarrass, and destroy those who had the nerve to question and think for themselves, those people.

0: should be publicly embarrassed, publicly ridiculed, publicly shamed for the rest of their lives so that we never repeat what happens again. I don't want to make friends with the people who were duped by COVID. I want them to know, shame on you,
1: how do you
0: for
1: really,
0: what you did.
1: How do you really
0: shame
1: feel?
0: On you.
1: How do you really feel?
0: That's how I really feel.
2: Look, when this all went down,
1: yeah,
2: there are several people in this building that came at me and called me a nutbag, conspiracy theorist, and I said, called me crazy. I said, yeah, I'm crazy like a fox. We'll see in about 5 years.
0: Yeah, you know, right now, the difference in a conspiracy theory and the truth is about 6 months. That's because, I mean, you know.
2: Well, I have something that is quite hilarious.
1: Well, hang on one sec, but I want to say one more thing.
2: Okay.
1: I got ostracized in court in Horry County.
0: Yeah.
1: I was the only lawyer that did not wear a mask in a courtroom. For when I came back from California for about a half a year, I didn't wear a mask. Everybody just ridiculed me. How could I be like that? I got shamed, just like
2: Well, you heard what happened to me. I went to go pay my child support, and it wasn't mandatory at the time.
1: Right. The courts really weren't mandatory. It was recommended. Recommended.
2: I went to go on Homestown Road to pay my child support. There was two sheriff deputies standing there at the door.
1: Right.
2: Now, there's like 3 inches of glass between me and that woman.
1: Oh, that's bulletproof.
2: And right. And I know my spit ain't getting through that glass.
1: No way.
2: And the woman walks up to me, the sheriff deputy said, you got to put a mask on. I said, no, I don't. It says recommended, not mandatory. She said, if you don't put that mask on, you won't be able to pay your child support.
1: What'd you do?
2: I'd already handed my money to the lady.
1: Yeah, you got to pay your child support.
2: Right. So once I got my receipt and she walked back over to the door, I walked by him. I said, keep following orders, a-holes.
0: I want to give you guys a quote.
2: And I tried to call Sheriff Thompson, and I was going to light into him, too.
1: I'm sure you would.
0: And I want our listeners to remember this quote.
1: Okay.
0: Because it's before we listen to the clip. The desire to save humanity is almost always a false front for the desire to rule it or control it.
1: Say that again.
0: The desire to save humanity is almost always a false front for the desire to rule it or control it.
1: Ain't that the truth? Ain't that the truth when you really think about it?
0: And that was by H.L. Mencken. That's who the quote's from.
1: You know, and here's how I feel about Fauci. I think he's the world's most prolific mass murderer, and I think he ought to rot in the depths of hell. Because this is unbelievable. I'm 72 years old. I can't even understand it. And I feel bad for the people that got the shot. For the rest of their life, if they get sick, they're not going to know whether the shot caused it or they just got sick.
0: COVID, to me, is one of those, like, you have these periodic events that shift America irreparably. So World War II, Vietnam and the Kennedy assassination, 9/11, right. COVID is the most recent one.
1: I think COVID, in some way, is the biggest one. I really do, because we're never going to get over it. We got over World War II. We got over the Vietnam. We didn't get over it, but we got through it.
0: I think the Kennedy assassination is probably, even though it's only one man, I think that was when the innocence of this country
1: Well, as they say,
0: died.
1: That's when Camelot died.
0: Yeah.
1: Because I was there.
0: With Vietnam, because of the lies that we were told about the Vietnam War.
1: I was in fourth grade when Kennedy got killed. I remember when they sent me home at 2 o'clock in the afternoon.
2: Who lied?
0: About Vietnam?
2: Yeah.
0: Everybody. Everybody.
2: Politicians.
0: Everybody. Not just politicians. Military people.
1: Look at Kennedy.
2: Well, they're part of the government.
1: Lee Harvey Oswald killed him for at least 50 years.
2: No, he didn't.
1: For 50 years, they said he did.
2: Well, they said, but he never did it.
0: Politicians lied. Judges lied.
1: I'm waiting for
0: bureaucrats lied.
2: Politicians serve themselves, not the people.
0: I agree.
1: Yeah, they just get rich. They just get rich. And Ricky, you want to play one more clip? This is Rick's clip.
2: I love this.
1: Set it up and tell everybody what it is.
2: After the Fauci thing on Wednesday, this was all over the internet. Here we go.
3: Sir, is it true you were a crack cocaine dealer for 7 years?
4: I plead the fifth.
5: Sir, will you tell us about the cartels you dealt with in your time as a crack cocaine dealer?
4: No, but I can tell you that I plead the fifth.
6: Exactly how much money did you earn in your time as a crack cocaine dealer?
4: There are so many amendments in the Constitution of the United States of America. I can only choose one. I can only choose one. I plead the fifth. I plead the fifth. Five. One, two, three, four, fifth. Anything you say, fifth. Go ahead, ask ask me a question?
5: Did you?
4: I have a secret document that I think you need to say.
7: Hello, you all, sir. Good afternoon.
1: All right, Ricky, who did that one? You didn't set it up. Tell everybody who
2: that
1: it was.
2: That was Dave Chappelle.
0: That was the Chappelle Show.
1: Yeah.
0: From
1: back
0: in the day.
1: Yeah.
2: Absolutely hilarious.
1: Yeah.
0: And if you could see that clip,
1: you got to see
0: his,
1: it somewhere.
0: Yeah, his actions in the clip are hilarious.
1: Are hilarious. And I got one more political thing to talk about.
0: Okay.
1: We kind of got over Fauci a little bit.
0: Yeah.
1: I put him right up there with Hitler for what it's worth.
0: You know, his nickname amongst some in the online community is Mingala. Joseph Mengele, who was the Nazi doctor who did like experiments on people.
2: Yep.
0: So
1: I wonder how
2: they called him Dr. Death.
0: Dr. Death, yeah.
2: Dr. Death.
1: Well, he's the new Dr. Death, and he has to live with himself. And when
2: he
1: goes to see St. Peter, I think they're going to stick him down and clean in the toilet section.
0: I don't think that there's a thing that's going to happen to him, though. That's what makes me so mad.
2: Oh, I don't
0: that's
2: think he'll spend a day in prison.
0: Nothing's going to happen to him.
1: Well, we ought to make it happen. They ought to got to figure out a way that they can hold him in contempt for testifying.
0: Even if they hold him in contempt.
1: Can't they put him in jail for that?
0: They can, but
1: maybe they will.
0: He's not Stewart.
1: Well, then all the people, everyone listening, they should realize that whoever Democrat doesn't want him in jail, we'll say, or Republican, they shouldn't be in Congress, because the reality is he deserves to be in jail.
0: I agree.
1: It's like selling drugs.
2: Look,
1: he sold us a bunch of crap.
2: At the end of the day, all the politicians, it's all a game. They're all going to sit there and make you think that, oh, I'm on his side. Then they're patting each other on the back going, good job today.
1: Well, let me talk about politicians for a minute, Rick, your favorite people. They got that Senate race coming in. I got something for everybody. I want everybody that's listening all over South Carolina, let's write in Trey Gowdy's name. If we all write in Trey Gowdy's name, shut up, Doc. If you all write in Trey Gowdy's name, he will make it to the runoff, because I don't think that people are running. Look, that the. I'm sorry that Lindsey Graham got buried. He got buried on the same day that Fauci refused to testify. But now you got people like Russell Fry. Ricky, he's got an ad out on the radio now, on TV, and it says he grew up in a cinder block house without heat or air. He's saying that. I owned a cinder block house in Surfside. We had no air, but we had like a furnace in the floor. All the cinder block houses had a little furnace in the floor. There was heat. And it's not true.
2: What does that tell you?
1: Well, it tells me that he's running for the Senate. It tells me he might not tell the truth. He's running for the Senate. He's running for the House. He's running for all kinds of seats. I think if you want to run for the Senate, then give up your House seat. Give it up because you fully believe that you should be a senator.
2: He's not going to do that because it's all about him.
1: Well, but if he loses that, then he has his House seat. And then if he gets the Senate, then the House seat's gone. Then Case Britton wants to have the House seat. And then Case Britton's seat's going to be up in the state House.
0: In the state legislature.
1: We're just going to have elections for the next 2 years in South Carolina. And no way in the world should Lindsey Graham's sister run for senator. She don't have any knowledge. She didn't even vote in the elections.
2: That tells you right there just how politics works, that you don't even have to be a senator or ever run for office, but we can make you one. Don't you worry about that.
1: It's terrible. Our country is in shambles.
0: Yeah.
1: I just feel that way.
2: Because of politicians who serve themselves.
0: Yeah. But we elect them. I mean, you get the government you deserve if you believe in representative democracy. You get the government. People get the government they deserve. So if you vote them in continuously, then...
1: Well, I think everybody should write in Trey Gowdy, because I think he'd make a great senator. I love his hair, okay? He's got hair. Russell Fry has no hair.
0: The hair that cares.
1: The hair that cares.
0: Trey Gowdy.
1: Yeah, Trey Gowdy.
2: Yeah, but he got some doors, buddy.
1: I like his doors, whatever it is. At least he's got high intelligence.
0: I'm telling you.
1: Okay?
0: He's looking rough lately, man.
1: Oh, I love him.
0: He looks like a cracked out Draco Malfoy.
1: We're getting ready to go to a break, but I can't wait, because I got the Philly pretzel guy, Seth Middleburg, coming in. I've been dreaming about him. I begged him to come in, and hopefully he's going to bring some pretzels. Let's go, Ricky. We're going to bring Seth in next. Everyone stay for the pretzel segments. Go, Rick.

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5: Watching and waiting, I'm Paul Stevens, Fox News. A big attack on Iran could be imminent, including a land blockade.
6: The British Telegraph newspaper is reporting a land blockade is under consideration by President Trump and Israeli Prime Minister Benjamin Netanyahu to increase economic pressure on the regime after months of attacks have failed to bring them to their knees. The article suggesting the plan could require the U.S. and Israel to petition Iran's neighbors to restrict or close border crossings, which would limit exports and imports to the country. Iran shares borders with seven different countries, including Iraq, Pakistan, and Turkey, which all maintain economic and political cooperation with Tehran.
5: And that's Fox's Anita Vogel. President Trump also says he's starting to, quote-unquote, lose faith in the prospect of getting a deal with Iran, accusing Tehran of lying about its negotiations with the U.S. The president, meantime, not buying that Iranian hackers are behind the cyber attack on Minnesota's water system. Meantime, several other states are also reporting some strange activity as well.
7: The FBI says water and wastewater utility companies in seven states have now reported malicious cyber attack incidents since Monday. Investigators immediately suspected Iran, but not the president.
8: They blame it on Iran. I don't think so. I blame it on Minnesota because they're grossly incompetent. There was a cyber attack of 30 water plants, and I would blame it on Minnesota. They like to say, oh, it's Iran. Iran should be so lucky. Iran's got bigger problems than worrying about Minnesota.
7: The first evidence of trouble surfaced in Minnesota. The mayor of Brahm says on Monday, the water plant operator realized the tower was calling for water, but the well was not cooperating.
5: And that's Fox's Mike Tobin. Experts, though, who think it's Iran are saying the regime is looking for a weak point in the U.S. America is listening to Fox News.
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12: 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Currently along our beaches from Little River Inlet down to Merle's Inlet and 20 nautical miles out. The winds are out of the southeast at about 5 to 10 knots, and we've got calm seas at around 2 feet. 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

0: Doc's getting carried away. What's up, Doc?
1: Hey, Chuck. Chuck, it's your cousin, Marvin. Marvin Berry. You know that new sound you were looking for? Well, listen to this.
0: Doc's getting hot on his pretzels. Oh, my God. I've been
1: you know where that's from,
2: you know,
1: right?
2: The movie he's quoting.
0: No.
1: That's from a movie. A famous movie.
2: Michael J. Fox.
1: Back to the Future.
0: Oh, I forget that.
1: Yeah. That's one of the best scenes where he's playing at the dance. And then he goes crazy and they're like...
0: Oh, I remember that part.
1: Yeah. And what does he say? He's like, it's kind of a new sound. Your kids are going to love it, though.
0: Doc swings it away. All righty, Ricky, I got with me. I had a dream, and I was going down King's Highway one day, and I saw this thing that said Philly's Pretzel Factory. I go, what the heck is that thing? So I kind of turned around, went in, and it used to be where Edible Creations was, and they got a Philly Pretzel Factory franchise, I guess, and the owner's name is Seth Middleberg, and I found him, and I said, listen, dude, I want you to come in here because I want to talk Philly pretzels. And Seth, welcome to the show.
3: Thank you.
0: Hey, I got to bring you up. Hang on. Now you're going to be up. Let's see how you sound.
3: Thank you for having me.
0: There you go, Ricky, right? I need to turn him up. He was down. Okay, but listen, I love your pretzels. I just want to tell you, I don't know, are you from Philly?
3: I am born and raised from Philly.
0: Are you really? Because so am I. A little fist bump. Little fist bump.
3: And no birds.
0: Yeah, and listen, what really happened for us this you know, I never liked LeBron James until this week.
3: Me neither.
0: He's now a Sixer.
3: Yes.
0: You know, and Doc, he came in for $2 million, and last year he made $50 million with
1: $8
0: the
1: Lakers.
0: $8 million. $8
1: million?
0: He made $8 million?
1: And he's going to his contracts for $8 million.
0: Okay, but he made $50 million last year.
1: Correct.
0: So he's coming in because he said the Sixers are the one team that can beat the Knicks and will win the championship. And that's just unbelievable. So I got Seth with me. Seth?
2: He'll never be the GOAT.
0: Well, maybe not, because you got Shaq, right?
2: No.
0: I love Shaq.
1: He's not the GOAT.
2: He's not Jordan. Jordan did it with one team. LeBron has to jump from team to team just to make himself feel good.
0: But things are different.
2: No, I don't want to hear that bull crap. It's still basketball.
0: All right. We're munching pretzels. Seth.
3: Yes.
0: Tell me about... Well, see, I grew up in Philly eating these, 10 for a dollar. They used to be all together at Broad and Alony. Ricky, this is Philadelphia. Seth, how do you make these pretzels taste like I'm in Philadelphia?
3: It's the way we do it. We brought it here. We brought everything here. And everybody says it's the water. It's not the water.
0: It's not the water. What is it?
3: It's the way we do it. It's our flour, our yeast, our what we dip the water, what we dip the pretzels in, how we bake them.
0: It's unbelievable. Ricky's even eating them. Ricky, you don't like nothing in this world.
1: These are
0: delicious.
1: They're phenomenal.
0: We're eating pretzels. Tell us about, I got pretzels here. I got little cinnamon thingies. I got little, like, looks like you said these were from, like,
1: everything
0: bagels. And they look like little nuggets. What do you call these things?
3: Rivets.
0: Rivets?
3: Yes.
0: They're rivets.
3: I brought you some cinnamon rivets. I brought you some everything rivets, which are like an everything bagel. They're great to dip in cream cheese.
1: They're amazing. Both of them.
0: Now, you're not a really heavy set guy.
3: No.
0: How do you not gain weight? I've gained weight just eating your pretzels. I ate six of them this 2 weeks ago. Or five. I bought five pretzels for $6.99, I think. $6.49 for five.
3: I still eat them.
0: Oh, my God.
3: I just work it every day.
0: You know, and you do it the northern way. You put mustard on the bagel, on the pretzel.
3: Yes.
0: Just put mustard. I put French's yellow mustard. You brought us stone ground mustard. And then for the little rivets, for the everything rivets,
1: there's
0: you brought
1: all kind of stuff.
0: Got cream cheese. We got brownie,
3: buttercream.
0: Buttercream. It's unbelievable.
3: Brownie batter, cinnamon.
1: Cinnamon, yeah.
0: And really, I go to the baseball stadium this past week with my kids. There's the Philly Pretzel Factory. Where are you? Where you got your pretzels in? Where are the places?
3: Right now, we are in the Pelican Stadium.
0: Right.
3: We are the pretzel for the Pelicans. And as of today, we are going to be in the Coastal Carolina University's, all of their sporting events.
1: Oh, wow.
0: All right. Cause
1: give it a ding. Ding, ding.
0: I'll give them two dings. Mm. No, so if I go to a Coastal event, you're going to have your pretzels there?
3: Yes.
1: That's awesome.
0: You know, in life, there's things that I've missed. I should have got this franchise. This is wonderful. I'm just trying to tell you. And
1: Stuart, imagine you're sitting at Coastal Baseball Stadium in the spring, and it's like 72 degrees, sunshine, and you got a nice cold drink, and you got a pretzel.
0: Mm-hmm.
1: It doesn't get much better than that, a baseball game.
0: If I was the owner of Annie Ann's, I'd be scared in my pants. Don't ever go and eat those pretzels. They're terrible. This is the real deal. This is it, everybody. Philadelphia Pretzel Factory. And you're located like 78th and Kings Highway?
3: We are between 76th and 79th on Kings Highway with the Fresh Market.
0: Where the Fresh Market is.
3: And the Food Lion.
1: Seth, how long have y'all been at that location?
3: We opened up at the beginning of April.
1: Oh, okay.
3: So we're fairly new.
0: This is unbelievable. We're all, you're not supposed to talk while you're on the radio. We're all eating.
1: Yeah.
0: This is unbelievable.
1: Can't help it, man.
0: Unbelievable. So, what do you think?
1: Stuart, I've told you, I've always loved soft pretzels. These are phenomenal.
0: Mm-hmm.
1: Absolutely phenomenal. Mm-hmm. I mean, like, and the thing about that, like, I can eat them in the morning. I can eat them at for lunch. I can eat them as a snack. I can eat them at night. It's just like a kind of an anytime snack.
0: Well, the way I look at it is I got to pick my carbs.
1: Yeah.
0: And pick my food. Now, Saturday morning today, I'm not eating any more food all day, but I'm going to eat the three pretzels that he gave me here.
1: Yeah.
0: I'm going to eat these pretzels. That's going to be my whole meal for the whole day.
1: Yeah.
0: This is better than pizza. This is better than anything.
1: Well, do you get a lot of people that, I guess, from the greater Philly area that come in there? Do you get, is it a lot of people on vacation, people that have moved here?
3: Believe it or not, I don't get a lot of vacationers, but you do get some.
1: Okay.
3: But most of the people that come in are transplants from the Northeast.
1: Okay.
3: Everywhere from all of Pennsylvania through all of New Jersey into New York City, who know what soft pretzels taste like and how good they are.
0: What's this one?
1: That's cinnamon.
3: That's cinnamon.
0: Mm. I put that in the cinnamon.
1: That buttercream is phenomenal.
0: But here's what happens. I know it for a fact. If you get somebody to come in once, they come back, don't they?
3: Yes. We get a lot of people who come in and they'll buy 25 pretzels who are from the Northeast, who are from the Philadelphia, New Jersey area, mm-hmm. South Jersey area. And they buy 25 pretzels and they take them to work. The next thing I know, I have people that they work with coming in and going, we had these. John brought them in for us to try.
0: And then they won 25 pretzels. Oh, my God. You know, I had to wait in line to get my pretzels. You know, I thought, hey, you know, I'm going to get a pretzel. The guy walked out. They had a box of like 50 pretzels.
3: Yeah.
0: And you're making them around the clock, basically? Or
3: yeah, we make them fresh every day. Nothing's frozen. So it's just fresh pretzels. We're in there at 2 o'clock in the morning making batter.
0: Wow. I don't know if I want to do that.
3: Yeah.
0: But, oh, my God.
1: Man, these are great for tailgates, too. I'm glad that y'all are going to be around Coastal.
3: Yeah, we have, for parties and stuff, we have rivet trays.
0: Ooh.
3: That are great.
0: Explain that.
3: It's just the little rivets. They're all different sizes, but anywhere from, like, 2 inches to an inch. And they come on a party tray with different dips. And you can't go to a party up in the Philadelphia. I say Philadelphia, but it's the whole surrounding area, the tri-state area there. You can't go to a party and not have a party tray of rivets.
1: So if I'm hosting for the upcoming, you know, because we're not far away from the holiday season. So if I'm hosting a holiday party at my house, I can come and get a tray of rivets and have that as like an appetizer, hors d'oeuvre.
3: Absolutely.
1: For a party.
3: Absolutely.
0: Do you have to order them ahead of time?
3: It helps if you order them ahead of time.
0: How do you do that?
3: You could just call us.
0: What's the phone number?
3: It is 843-999-6514. You can go on our website and you can order on the website. It comes directly to us.
0: What's the website?
3: It is Philly Pretzel Factory, Myrtle Beach.
0: We're just trying to help out. You know, you're a mom and a pop.
3: Yes.
0: You know,
3: it's my wife and I.
0: Oh, it's unbelievable. You have any kids doing it?
3: Not my kids, no.
0: Okay.
3: I have a bunch of kids working there. That when I first hired everybody, I hired 15 employees, and 11 of the 15 were from the Philadelphia area.
0: Wow, I like that.
3: And they all came in and said, we love this. We want to work here.
1: That helps because, like, when you believe in something, it makes it a lot. Like, you're not really going to work in as much as you're doing something you like.
3: Yes.
0: This is unbelievable. I'm making a mess here. I'm going to have to clean up for Joe for next week. But this is just delicious.
1: I tell you what, man. If you bring one of them things out to Conway, I'm sure I love soft pretzels, and I know a lot of people out there that do.
0: Are you only going to have one location? Well, what are your plans?
3: Our plans are to have a second one up in the Conway area, hopefully around 544 near the stadium.
1: Okay.
3: If we can't get anything around there, but that's 2 years down the road.
0: You know, there's that one open store on 501, kind of near the hotels.
1: Well, there's, you know, that area is with Coastal's growth. I mean, so I can remember within the last, I mean, you think about it, Stuart, when did you graduate from Coastal?
0: 92.
1: So that's been 30,
0: 92, 02,
1: 34 12. Years.
0: Yeah, there was no traffic light then.
1: And Coastal was basically still a brand. I mean, the next year was going to be its first full year as an independent.
0: I got a choice of either a Coastal degree or a USC degree. So I took USC. And then they wouldn't let me go to law school.
1: Let's
0: there.
1: Let's go, Gamecocks.
0: But they wouldn't let me go to law school there because they banned everybody from Coastal because they left.
1: Because there was a bad breakup.
0: So I went to Rutgers. And when I was at Rutgers, I ate pretzels all through law school. I came out of Rutgers. I weigh 172 right now. I came out of Rutgers at 225.
3: Jeez.
0: I was 42 years old. I looked like a judge. I had a double chin. I was fat as hell. And I lived on pretzels. In the afternoon, you buy pretzels.
1: Well, that Conway area around the college has absolutely exploded over the last 25 years. I mean, even in the last 10 or 15. I mean, Coastal is, you know, their biggest problem is where are we going to put the rest of the students? Because they, you know, you've got the cemetery across, so that's a great place. But you can't do anything at Hillcrest. But that's a great location.
0: Maybe
1: for
0: if they get enough money, they'll just exhume everybody and move the cemetery out to Ainer.
1: No. But that's a for the pretzel factory having another location out there. That's a great area because it's blown up.
0: No, he's a smart guy because what he's going to do, he's going to go to the Coastal Games. Okay, buy a couple pretzels here and there. Those kids are going to get hooked on them. Now you got 8,000 kids that are going to want a pretzel every day.
1: They also have a ton of kids in that area. From, like, say, the places that he's talking about, you know, New York, New Jersey, Pennsylvania.
0: Yeah, but,
1: student body has a huge number of kids from that area.
0: This food is like drugs. Once you get one, you dream about it.
1: I mean,
0: I would dream about this over sex right now.
3: I wouldn't.
0: I'll give him a ding for that. But, well, when you turn 72, your priorities change.
3: I'm 61.
0: Oh, you got a long way to go. You don't look 61.
3: Thank you.
0: What did you do before this? Was this?
3: I was a regional manager for Macy's department store for their food division.
0: Okay.
3: And I was in charge of Starbucks or cafes from Boston down to Richmond all the way out to Pittsburgh.
0: Okay. Excellent. Excellent. Excellent. I've owned two restaurants in my day.
3: Yeah?
0: I've had a white tablecloth in Virginia, and I had a coffee shop in Atlantic City.
3: Okay.
0: And I love food. I love the whole concept of food. I almost want to get a job working for them.
1: Stuart, as long as I can come see you at the pretzel shop, that would be great.
0: Those are unbelievable.
1: They really are. I mean.
0: What do people tell you when they come in? Do they start to reminisce about them being kids and eating pretzels? What do they say to you?
3: I remember buying these on the street corner when I was back up in Philly, and they were four pretzels for 25 cents. When I was a kid at 12 years old,
0: right?
3: If anybody's listening from the Philadelphia area, I stood at Grant and the Boulevard in the Northeast Philadelphia area and sold them for four pretzels for a dollar. I would walk up and down the Boulevard, and it was six lanes.
0: Oh, on the Boulevard, got you. I remember that. I probably met you. Because I'm older than you.
3: Yeah.
0: Yeah, yeah, yeah.
3: I was 12 walking. Walking, holding paper bags.
0: Yes.
3: And you would just walk between the cars.
0: Yes. And people would just stop at the light because all those lights, you sell pretzels. Dude, that's where I recognize you from. I once got a ticket. So I got six red light tickets at one ticket. I went through all the lights across the Roosevelt Boulevard, and a Philly cop in a red car gave me six tickets because I was late for work. I could not believe he did that to me. Each one of the lights. But I remember that you stood at the corners, and I think they even sold maybe newspapers back then. But when I grew up with it, like at Broad and Olney, do you remember the big wheels with the little glass? There were little glass carts.
3: Mm-hmm.
0: And in the courts, they line up the pretzels, and they were 10 cents a piece for my day.
1: You know what y'all's conversation has kind of just – I get something in my head, and I have to say it.
0: Go ahead.
1: So you see sometimes these kind of like fancier restaurant types and this kind of just pretentiousness. But you know, when I listen to you guys talk and the way that you were looking when you're talking, it's like so much of good food is nostalgia.
0: Yeah.
1: Right?
0: Yes.
1: Like what? So y'all have the soft pretzel. So for me, when I had the nostalgia I have for that is for Bull Peanuts, because as a kid, we would be outside on my grandma's farm, swimming in the pool, and she would be inside boiling them, and you could smell it as soon as you got close to the side door, and you know it would take 6 or 7 hours for them to boil, so you'd have this like almost like build up where it's like can we try them, can we get them, and then they would be done, and you know you just eat them until you couldn't hardly move, and so it. But that is. And I love the way they taste, but a lot of that, too, is nostalgia.
3: We have people who walk in and just go, oh, my God, it smells like home.
0: Yeah.
1: Yeah.
3: And it's pretty awesome.
0: You know, they say music's the vehicle of the mind.
1: Mm-hmm.
0: I think food's the fuel of the mind. Because music takes you to a place.
1: It does.
0: You heard the song. And, like, you're looking at it. So I'm here eating my pretzel, talking on the radio. This is delicious. You think we can get them to come back once in a while?
1: I think so.
0: But so listen, all right, I'm going to put you on the spot for a minute.
3: Okay.
0: I know that I came in, I bought 5 pretzels for $6.49, I believe. Am I correct there?
3: It's 5 right. pretzels for $6.
0: 5 pretzels for $6. Let me ask you something. Could you do something called like an Axelrod special? You have to tell all your employees, but if we did something like an Axelrod special, could we give them 10 pretzels for $6.50? What do you want to do? Because let's do something
3: sure.
0: for people.
3: Buy
0: what do you want to do?
3: Buy 5, get 5 free.
0: Ricky? I talked him into it. I twisted his arm. Buy 5 pretzels, get 5 pretzels free.
2: Wait a minute. What? For it's like one day only?
0: No, the whole month of August.
3: Dude, the whole month of August.
0: Oh, I did it, Ricky. I got them the whole month.
2: Wow.
0: And all they got to do is walk in as I'm choking.
2: But they got to say, I want the
0: Axelrod special. That's all they got to say. You know, because remember, the Philly special was how they won the Super Bowl.
3: Yes, it is.
0: Remember that? But this is unbelievable. What are you doing? Docs, what, you okay?
4: Yes.
0: You're knocking stuff over. Get to the boy. What are you doing, dude?
2: That's what happens when you eat those pretzels.
1: No, I hit something on the computer and something started playing. So I'm trying to figure out a way to get it off.
2: Stop touching buttons.
1: I didn't touch anything.
2: Obviously,
0: yes, you did.
1: Well, I didn't intend to.
0: It's not going anymore, is it?
1: No, it's fine now.
0: It's okay now.
1: I took care of it. You said I was freaking out when I was fixing the problem.
0: Well, usually you have your arms folded. Now I know why. But, all right. So now, tell everybody, let's go back to the address, tell them, because you're like, if you're going north on 17, you're on the left-hand side in the Fresh Market Shopping Center where
3: yes.
0: the Food Line is, where Edible Creations used to be.
3: Edible Arrangements.
0: Oh, Edible Arrangements.
3: Yes.
0: I never liked them. In the wintertime, the fruit just wasn't good. I'm sorry, okay?
1: Well, it wasn't fresh.
0: Well, how are you going to get fresh fruit in the middle of the winter? You know?
1: You have it shipped from South America, maybe?
0: I think they had trouble with the embargoes and stuff. I think, you know, that Trump kind of ruined all that. And what's your phone number?
3: My phone number is 843-999-6514. And we are at 7827
0: okay.
3: North Kings Highway.
0: Mm-hmm.
3: We are between 79th and 76th.
0: I'm telling you, it's a toss-up. You know, like a Krispy Kreme donut in the morning, and a Philly soft pretzel in the afternoon, and you'd be in heaven, folks. I want everybody to go there and try it. I want one person to see me, come to the law firm, and tell me you didn't like it. I'll give you your money back. Because there ain't a person in the world that's going to say they don't like this. Ricky, what'd you think? Now, you're not, Ricky, I know you're very, very critical of food and everything in the world. You got cinnamon there. You got everything, little rivets. You got mustard.
2: I enjoyed the cinnamon rivets, and I enjoyed the actual big pretzel with the salt on it.
0: Wasn't that delicious?
2: Yes. The other ones, what'd you call them, the bagels?
0: The everything bagel rivets.
2: Yeah. I'm not a bagel person, so.
0: Dude.
2: That's a northern thing, I'm assuming.
0: Well, you want to try it with a little cream cheese?
2: No, I'm good.
0: I got cream cheese here.
2: I'm good.
0: And we got cheer wine. That's Doc's favorite beverage.
1: Correct.
0: I wonder how many people are you know, it's about, I don't know, about 7, almost 7:30 in the morning. I wonder how many people are hungry now. What time you open?
3: Monday through Friday, we're 7 to 7. Saturdays, we're 8 to 6. Sundays, we're 9 to 5.
0: Okay.
2: So when he leaves here, he's got to go to work.
0: Yes. And then
3: yes.
0: everybody, just go over. You make them fresh every day, right?
3: Every day.
0: Oh, Ricky, well, I had to wait a little bit. I had to wait for my pretzels. And I'm wondering, why am I waiting? And that guy walked out with like 60 pretzels. I remember you helped him to the car. That's when I met you.
3: Yes.
0: But they're hot, Ricky. The pretzels, you're right there. They're hot. You're munching them. People are talking. It's nostalgic. Ricky, it makes you want to be a northerner when you're in his store.
2: I don't think so.
0: Yeah, really. That's why we won the war, dude. We know about food.
2: You don't know about dressing.
0: Stuffing.
2: Dressing.
0: Well, hang on a second. Seth, we do a Thanksgiving show every year, me and Ricky. Is it dressing or stuffing?
3: Stuffing.
0: Dude.
2: That's what a northerner calls it.
0: No, it's what normal people call it.
2: Not in the South. Not in the South.
0: Huh. All right, we're going to come back. You want to stay with us, dude?
3: Sure will.
0: Okay, we're going to stay. We're going to talk everything. Ricky, let's go.

0: Hello, Tree Dr. Todd here with our 30th year tip for the summer. We're talking about on South Carolina coast, the summer is going to mean some hot and sunny days, some high humidity, and definite big weather. Our afternoon thunderstorms can easily have 70-mile-an-hour winds, and any hurricanes can be well over 100. So when we talk about having preparations done, we got to consider our trees as well. 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Todd Stevenson here. People know me as Tree Dr. Todd. I like to talk about the great results that I've had for many, many decades, probably, with WRNN. The people here are fantastic. The production staff is amazing. They helped me get my spots cut. Sales rep Howard Nixon has been great to deal with. I've had several over my tenure here. 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Highest endorsement, 5 stars all day.
1: 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There are new reports of a possible expansion of U.S. military operations against Iran.
2: The president went on defense against criticism that the conflict has no end in sight. Despite repeated claims that Iran's military arsenal has been decimated, the commander-in-chief acknowledged the regime does have some capability left.
3: They have some, but they have far fewer than they had 4 or 5 months ago.
1: Fox's Jillian Turner. 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
4: Writing, quote, 6 months ago, someone took her out of her bed in the dead of night. We have lived every moment, every breath, and every heartbeat in agony and despair ever since. Investigators released 2 chilling ransom notes.
1: That is Fox's Chanley Painter reporting. 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
7: 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We're always glad to hear from our fans.
8: All right, let's wrap it up. Final segment, it is your Axelrod forecast.
9: I got a full stomach right now.
8: Well, I'm sure you do.
9: Can you take me to get some more pretzels, Ricky?
8: Certainly will.
9: Will you? Yep. We'll go together?
8: Okay.
9: Maybe we can do like a little remote of this show some Saturday morning.
8: What time does it close on Saturday?
10: 5 o'clock.
8: Well, we got plenty of time.
9: And what time is it open on Saturday today?
8: 8 o'clock.
9: 8 o'clock this morning?
10: Yes.
9: You're not selling pretzels at 8 o'clock.
10: Yes.
9: Are you? Ricky, when we get done, let's go get some more pretzels.
8: Okay.
9: Come on, and then we can go.
8: Now, what else do you have?
10: We have pretzel dogs.
9: What's a pretzel dog?
10: It's a hot dog wrapped in pretzel, kind of like a big pig in a blanket.
8: Ooh.
9: Oh.
10: We have,
11: oh, my God.
10: Same thing with spicy hot sausages.
8: Oh.
11: Oh.
8: All right, I didn't know what I'm getting.
9: What are you getting?
8: One of the hot sausages.
9: And what else you have?
10: We have pretzel pizzas.
1: Oh.
9: What the heck is a pretzel pizza?
10: It's a pizza made out of pretzel dough.
8: Yeah, the dough is made out of pretzel.
10: It's a better deal because our plain pizza is $6.99. We have a pepperoni pizza that's $7.99. We have a white pizza that's $6.99.
9: What's with the white pizza?
10: It's a garlic parm.
9: Oh, my God.
10: Mixed in with the mozzarella cheese.
11: Oh, my goodness.
9: Oh, my goodness. Is Ricky?
8: That sounds so good. I think my tongue's going to slap my brains out.
10: Woo! And for those of you who know what it is, we have breakfast sandwiches. We have a sausage sandwich, but that's made on a pretzel bun. But we have Taylor pork roll.
9: All right. Tell everybody, Ricky, have you ever had a Taylor pork roll on the boardwalk?
8: That's a northern thing.
9: No. Oh, my God. Tell everybody what a Taylor pork roll is for these southerners.
10: It's kind of like ham, but it's better.
9: Yeah.
10: It's a breakfast meat.
11: Yeah. Just like country ham.
9: Yeah, you go on the boardwalk, they'll have the long Taylor pork rolls hanging.
10: Yes.
9: I think they sell them in the supermarkets around here somewhere.
10: BJ's.
9: Yeah. Ricky, you want to do the weather now? I've been waiting.
8: All right. We're looking at sunshine today, high around 87.
9: Oh,
8: it's
9: going to
8: be a beautiful day.
9: Beautiful.
8: The humidity is not going to be an issue today. Tonight, we're looking at partly cloudy skies, low around 78. And then Sunday, we have a good chance of rain, maybe even a thunderstorm. By late afternoon, 60% chance with partly sunny or partly cloudy, however how you want to look at it.
9: Last week, you bet me a buck that it was going to rain on Sunday. It didn't rain on Sunday.
8: It probably did somewhere.
9: No, it didn't, but you can't even prove it. You owe me a dollar.
8: No, you owed me a dollar from the week before.
9: Did I?
8: Yes.
9: Then we're even.
8: All right.
9: You think it's going to rain tomorrow?
8: We're even.
9: You think it's going to rain on Sunday?
8: Yes.
9: I'll bet you a dollar it doesn't.
8: Okay, I'll bet you a dollar
9: it does.
8: There you
9: go. Okay, we'll go. Let's go. Let's do the show. All right. All right. Doc, we're all going to sing the chorus. And Seth, you got to sing with us, okay?
10: All right.
9: All right, Ricky.
8: Ding-a-ling-a-ling.
9: Oh.

0: Ricky, do you think they could do this song these days? You think they could record a song like this? Or
1: the song was not a dirty song.
0: What do you mean?
1: It was two bells on a string. It was a toy. Listen to the lyrics.
0: My ding-a-ling, I want to play with my... You know what a ding-a-ling is, though, don't you?
1: Two bells on a string.
0: No, it's not.
2: Yes. Two balls. Even I knew that, and I'm only 41.
0: Hang on, Seth.
3: Two balls below a string.
0: Two balls below a string. Some people's thing looks
1: That's
0: like...
1: That's somebody else's version of a ding-a-ling.
0: Some people's thing looks like a string.
1: And it was Chuck Berry's only number one hit.
0: I understand why. I love it. Next time I'm going to have you play the live version of it. I think it's a better version, the live version.
2: I can't believe that Johnny B. Goode didn't
0: Why didn't
2: hit
0: you play
2: one?
0: The live version then? What, are you lazy today?
1: You didn't say the live version. You said My Ding-a-ling.
0: I should have said the live version
1: you
0: of
1: said
0: My
1: the live version.
2: Yes.
0: Can you go find the live version of My Ding-a-ling? We'll talk while you're doing that. So, let me get back to my grandkids for a minute. You ready, Doc?
2: Yes.
0: Check this out, Seth. You'll enjoy this. My son says, go buy me a pancake mix with everything in it. Just add water. So, I'm looking. I'm going all over the place. I go to, they went to Lowe's Foods to go get this. And it was the Kroger's. They had the Kroger mix. They had a couple of them. There was no Hungry Jack, stuff like that wasn't there. But they had one called Pearl Milling Company. And I looked at all the boxes, and I ended up buying the one that said Pearl Milling Company.
2: Yes.
0: And then, you know, my son's a chef at Virginia Tech. He feeds 8,000 people a day. And I showed him the mix. I said, I was looking for Aunt Jemima's. And he goes, that is Aunt Jemima's. Pearl Milling Company is Aunt Jemima's, formerly Aunt Jemima's, right?
1: Yeah, you didn't know that?
0: No.
1: Yes.
0: So I'm looking at the box, and I turn it around. Swear to God, I turn it around. And in print, like 1/8 of an inch high, it said, formerly Aunt Jemima. They must have had to put that on and pay these people some money, right? Because you couldn't have Aunt Jemima's anymore because of the crazy people that we got in this country.
1: This is the version you wanted?
0: Let's see. Yeah, hang on.
4: We got to do our alma mater. We must do our alma mater.
0: Let's do our alma mater.
4: When I was a little bitty boy, my grandmother bought me a cute little toy.
0: This is much clearer.
4: Silly.

0: crazy.
1: And then Mama took me to grammar school, but I stopped off in the vestibule. Every time that bell would ring, catch me playing with my ding-a-ling-a-ling-o.
2: My ding-a-ling. Come on, Doc. My ding-a-ling. Want you to play with my ding-a-ling.
0: This is my favorite one of them. Ricky, turn them up.
1: That is beautiful. You know what I heard? I hear two girls over here singing in harmony. That's all right, honey. This is a free country. Live like you want to live, baby. Yeah. Ain't nobody gonna knock it, darling. Mm-mm. Yeah, freedom. Yes, sir. There's one guy right over here singing mine, too. That's all right, brother. Yes, sir. You got a right, baby. Ain't nobody gonna bother you. Once I was climbing.

0: Ricky?
1: My ding-a-ling.
0: What?
1: My ding-a-ling.
0: What happened?
1: Play with my ding-a-ling.
0: Oh, we're crazy. We went from Dr. Fauci to pretzels to playing with your thing.
2: You know that's future parliament out there singing?
0: This one's for Russell Fry.
2: Once I was swimming across Turtle Creek, man, them snappers all around my feet. Sure.

0: All righty. What do you think of that? we're crazy. We're getting, like, off on the pretzels. Is there any sugar in these pretzels?
1: In the cinnamon there is.
0: Is there? Oh, it's the cinnamon then. I ate all the cinnamon ones, Doctor. You ate yours?
2: Yeah.
0: I ate mine.
2: And, I'm full. And, I only have one of the little rivets left.
0: And which is this dressing or sauce?
1: Cinnamon.
0: All right, I got to try this with the pretzel because I already ate my cinnamon things. 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
2: So?
3: Well, you should have gone, because I don't know how you're going to suffer. When are they closing? After Labor Day?
2: Sometime in September,
3: sometime
2: I believe.
3: Sometime in September?
2: Yeah, when I heard that, I was really upset, because, like I said, my dad worked at that. My dad grew up around the corner from that IGA, and so that was one of his first jobs.
3: Maybe you can go buy, like, a piece of the store, you know, because they're probably going to just tear it down. Maybe you can buy, like, a shelf, and you can stick it in your living room. And...
2: Shoot, I want a sign. Forget this. I'd want one of the signs in there.
3: You think?
2: Like the old-timey IGA signs.
3: Kind of like chicken, 12 cents a pound?
2: It's like back in the day, people would buy, like, you know, like the Esso signs or the, you know, the Sinclair signs, and they'd put them on their barns, and, and like, you had that American Picker show that where they would go around and find those old signs. I want one of those IGA signs.
3: If you put it above your headboard in your master bedroom or your primary bedroom, what would your wife think to that?
2: I don't think she would like that.
3: Would you be willing to do it?
2: No, I'd put it somewhere where, you know, like in our like the laundry room or like...
3: How about in the ceiling above the bed?
2: No.
3: You could look at it.
2: No.
3: I go to the dentist, they got a TV above the chair. You're looking at
2: the
3: TV.
2: I don't want to look at the IGA sign when I'm trying to sleep.
3: It'll you won't have to sleep. It'll bring back memories of when you were a teenager.
2: Well, it brings back memories, but that doesn't mean I want it in my bedroom.
3: Well, I was just thinking.
2: But I am going to miss the IGA. I mean, that was I've been going there my whole life.
3: I felt bad. I had tears in my eyes when I heard they're closing for you.
2: Did you ever go to the IGA?
3: Yeah, I went to the one in Conway right there. Yeah. I used to buy ice there. Does that make sense?
2: Yeah.
3: They had the ice right outside.
2: And they did.
3: You went in, it was like a really little store. It was like a toy store. Like, not for toys, but for food, but it was really little. Mm-hmm. And everybody knew you kind of pretty much. And there was those four little registers with the four little old ladies. Nothing changed.
2: I could go in there and always see somebody. Because that was one of the places where, like, Conway has changed so much. Mm-hmm. But it's one of those places where I could go in there and almost always see somebody that I knew in there.
3: Seth, did you ever go to an IGA?
4: No.
3: Lousy supermarket.
4: I grew up going to Acme.
2: No, I don't.
3: Acme.
2: I disagree. There's some IGAs that are great.
3: Like where? Not in Conway because they're leaving.
2: Well, they're closing, but they've been around longer than you've been alive.
3: Yeah, but you can't get good meats or nothing there.
2: Yes, you can.
3: Oh, no, you can't.
2: It's just maybe the kind of meats that you want you can't get, but I can get some good stuff there. You can get some hog jowl there, get some head cheese. You can get some...
3: You eat that stuff?
2: I don't eat head cheese, but I love hog jowl. So.
3: But I learned something this week as I'm choking. I used to buy Costco prime ribeye for my dog, for Jayla when she was alive. And I learned something. It says on it, maybe Seth that doesn't know it, maybe knows it. It's prime. I'm buying prime meat, and it says blade tenderized on it. What they do is they run the prime meat through a blade machine that punctures holes in the meat. You can't cook a good steak if you're putting holes in it. Nobody knows that. I don't know where they're getting their prime meat, but prime meat should be able to cook on its own. The fillets, they don't do it, but I looked at that. Blade tenderized. Everybody that goes to Costco, go look at your ribeyes. You're paying $28 a pound for a prime ribeye for your dog. I buy it for my dog, and this one guy said to me, he goes, you know, I buy choice usually for my wife, and I said, well, I buy prime for my dog.
2: You know one of the best places to buy steak? Speaking of.
3: Where?
2: The IGA in Wampee.
3: First of all, where the heck's Wampee?
2: It's the one on Highway 90 at Poplar between 22 and North Myrtle Beach.
3: I never go up that road that far.
5: You probably do, and you just didn't know it was called Wampee.
3: Wampee, what's
2: well, it's
3: that?
2: Technically
5: W-A-M-P-E-E.
2: It's technically in Poplar, but
5: right.
2: Wampee is like kind of how it's known.
3: Was there an Indian tribe down south called Wampees?
5: Waccamaw.
2: Wampee is, I guess, a word, but the area, it's in the Poplar community, which is a black community, right on the other side of 22 before you get to, like, North Myrtle Beach.
3: And there's an IGA?
2: Yeah.
3: And they got meat there?
2: It's really table-right meat.
3: Where do they get that from?
2: That's just table-right meats. That's what IGA is always...
5: I know, but they're an independent grocery association. That's what IGA is.
3: Oh, really?
5: So are they getting the beef from right here in South Carolina?
2: I don't know, but I know that the meats are good there because I've had steak.
5: And it's called Table Right?
2: Well, that's what their slogan
3: your
2: is.
3: Palate,
2: Table Right. That's most IGAs.
3: You have a southern palate. Oh, you want hog jaws and this stuff?
2: No, my father.

0: know what good
1: my
0: meat
1: father-in-law
0: tastes like.
1: Retired from Grand Strand Water and Sewer. They have a facility right across, like you turn to get to the Grand Strand facility, not far from where that IGA is.
0: Is that where they're sending the poop to clean?
1: Yeah,
0: a water plant.
1: So
0: you're buying meat right next to a water recycling plant.
1: It's not right next to it. It's on the other side of Highway 90.
0: Across the street.
1: The road a little. No, it's not. You got to ride off that road for a good 10 minutes to get to the Grand Strand plant.
0: Okay.
1: So, but you go. The IGA at Wampee, my father-in-law, he'll get meats from either the meat market in Conway or he'll get them from the IGA right up there.
0: Huh.
1: At Wampee.
0: Huh.
1: So.
0: And there's a change. You know, everything's in a name. Because, you know, I got the Philly Pretzel Factory. There's a, we had a seafood house called Landry's Seafood House.
1: Yes, I remember Landry's. It was at Broadway at the Beach.
0: It's closing.
1: That thing's been there forever.
0: But you know what it's becoming?
1: What?
0: It's becoming a Bubba Grump shrimp company. Bubba Grump shrimp company. But you want to know something?
1: What?
0: It's owned by Landry's. They're the same owners.
1: It's just a renaming.
0: Yeah.
1: They're
0: going to stick a new name on it so all the tourists will go, oh, my God, there's a Bubba Grump shrimp company. We'll go there.
1: Yeah.
0: So, I guess somebody came up with an idea to do that. Because the world's changing. I don't know. Even the movie industry is changing.
1: See, if I was going to eat shrimp,
0: right?
1: I'd go to
0: a
1: local South Carolina place.
0: Oh, you would?
1: Yeah. Like place in Calabash. You know, like your Ella's, your Beck's, your...
2: By the way, no, that Table Right Meat is a corporate...
1: It's not
2: locally sourced.
1: I know. I'm saying, but that's an IGA thing, the Table Right Meats. So, but, yeah, you go to like Ella's, Beck's, Lee's Inlet Kitchen, and Merle's Inlet, Sea Captain's House. So, O'Ree's.
0: You're joking.
1: It shut down. But
0: I got a trivia question for you, Ricky. I'll give you $10 if you know the answer. What do you think?
2: Sure.
0: And if you don't get it right, you owe me a dollar.
2: Why? You're asking me the question. Why? Well, if I don't get it right, I got to give you something.
0: Well, you got to pay attention because you really don't care sometimes. So I want you to have some skin in the game. I'll give you $100 if you get it right, and if you get it wrong, you give me a dollar. I'll give you $1,000.
2: I know I'm going to get it wrong, so it doesn't matter.
0: I'm hoping you get it wrong.
2: I'm sure you are.
0: Tell Seth what happened when I lost $250.
2: You could see the look of disgust on his face. He looked like he was going to puke.
0: Who did I lose it to? You or Doc?
2: Lost it to Doc.
1: That's right.
2: Doc had to eat how many peeps?
0: No, it wasn't the peeps. It was something to do with history.
1: It was a history question. I'm trying to remember what it was.
0: I asked him a history question. But I'll take it down to $20. And I'll let Seth get a choice. Dude, if you guess this, I'll give you $20. The movie industry has come out with a new acronym. Everybody's going to the movies. The acronym, I'll give you $20 if you get it right. Don't look at your phone. Put your phone down. Rick, I'm talking about Seth, too. He's already. CCV. If you know what CCV stands for, I'll give you 20, 20. I'll give you 20 if you didn't see my answer. Because this blew my mind away.
1: And what is this again?
0: It's in the movie industry. When you go to the movie theater, there's a new phrase for the movie theater people called CCV. AMC is a theater giant. That's a hint now. What does CCV stand for? This is crazy. You got it? Anybody got it? Nope. You want to hear the answer?
2: Sure.
0: CCV stands for Collectible Concession Vessels.
2: Oh, I know what that is.
0: What's that?
2: They're selling like props or like toys with your popcorn.
1: Like the big cups or something?
2: Like right now, they are doing one with the movie...
1: The Odyssey?
2: Yes.
0: The Trojan Horse?
2: Yes.
0: Right. So AMC says they're going to make $100 million a year on collectible concession vessels.
2: And here's the thing. You know how much you're going to pay for that?
0: Well, I'm going to ask, do you know?
2: Yes.
0: Because I know.
1: What is, and right? is it a horse? Like
0: it's
1: a little
0: horse.
2: Yeah.
1: How big is it?
2: $70.
0: Dude, I got it. $70.
2: Yep.
0: I'm glad I didn't ask you that question.
2: You got that right.
1: $70.
2: $70.
0: For a popcorn.
2: All it does is hold your popcorn.
0: Yeah, it has popcorn in it. So what's interesting is I thought about the Hess cars or the collectible dolls people used to get. These are going to be worthless in the future.
2: They ain't worth nothing now.
0: You ever hear that movie called Devil Wears Prada?
1: Yes.
0: They have a popcorn.
2: There's a part two out now.
0: But they have a purse that they fill with popcorn. That's another $70.
2: Yeah.
0: It's a plastic thing that looks like a red purse.
2: If you're dumb enough.
0: The Minions have one. Toy
2: to pay
0: Story.
2: $70.
0: Spider-Woman.
2: For something that will get lost or break within your... You're a special kind of stupid.
0: Ricky, they expect to make $100 million a year.
1: I don't want to put
2: off of buffoons.
1: Yeah. I don't want to put money in Anne Hathaway or Meryl Streep's pocket. So I don't know if I'd want to buy anything.
2: Think it ain't going into their pockets. It's going into the movie theaters.
1: Well, you don't think they get a cut of that?
2: No, they get paid. They get paid straight from making the movie.
1: Gotcha,
0: Ricky. I think we got to bring the monks along because I think we're are we going away soon?
2: Yeah, we are.
0: All right, here come the monks. We wanted pretzels. All right, we got the monks coming out of the audience, Seth, and they're going to want some pretzels, but...
1: They're feisty little things.
0: Yeah. All right, who we got? We got Brother Ralph. What do you got, Brother Ralph? Oh, Mr. Oxrod, I want to go get a pretzel. All right, I'll give you a piece of mind.
3: Okay.
0: Always remember that life in front of you is far more important than life behind you. Ricky, you got to let the past go, dude.
1: Yeah.
0: Yeah? This one is this one's for Seth.
3: Oh yeah, we love that guy.
0: Brother Waldo, what do you got for Seth? Never stop being a good person, even if 1,000 bad things happen to you. What do you think of that?
4: Absolutely.
0: And we got the last monk coming up, it's Brother Emerson. We had Brother Ralph, Waldo, Emerson today.
1: Oh, nice.
0: Right,
1: riders.
0: Right. Yeah, here we go. Brother Emerson, what do you got?
3: Mr. Oxrod, you're the greatest in the whole wide world. We love you. Everyone in the monastery loves you.
0: I like that.
1: Yeah.
0: What do you think of that?
1: That's nice.
0: Do you love Rick?
3: Oh, a little bit.
0: Or what do you got, Brother Emerson? You love Doc?
3: Oh, yeah.
0: Ricky, you have not lived today until you have done something for someone who can never repay you. Go visit your neighbor. Go give an old person a hug today. People like me, we all need hugs. The older we get, people don't get touched. Go touch somebody. Squeeze their shoulder. Rub their neck. Make them excited.
1: Take that, Fauci.
0: Yeah.
1: Hug older people.
0: Yeah.
1: When you couldn't.
0: Fauci's 85. Ricky, let's go home, dude. Show's over.

There comes at least one time in everyone's life when we're required to take a leap of faith, not knowing the outcome of our actions. It could be a life or death situation, or something as simple as taking a chance on something new. It is a time when the intellect shuts down and we allow our hearts to decide what is right. If you're lucky, you had lots of these chances in life with many more still to come. It's how we are challenged, how we grow. Every time you push all the chips to the middle, it announces to the world that you are a brave contender. In the words of that great philosopher, Christopher Robin, talking to Pooh, promise me you'll always remember, you're braver than you believe, stronger than you seem, and smarter than you think. God bless America. God bless the victims of COVID-19. And Lord, while we gaze into the abyss of human frailty, please protect, shelter, and nourish the homeless. But for the grace of God, go I.

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9: 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You can get the Retire Y'all Planning Kit. 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So, you know, we do it all, y'all, that's for sure. I love it. You have you can help with estate planning documents and everything like that. And Adam, today we're going to talk about helping everybody with taxes. Hello to you.
6: I tell you what, if I don't toot my own horn, who's going to do it?
9: Right.
6: We ain't no run-of-the-mill retirement planning company that'll sell you an annuity and then, you know, escape out the back door. We do it all, y'all. Something I'm really, really, really proud of, and I'm going to unpack that today. So when an individual comes and kicks our tires, when an individual puts their trust in our firm, not only are we going to design them a living, breathing, rent retirement document that gives them permission to spend, confidence to live abundantly, because in my opinion, the biggest issue that conservative retirees have in this world is not running out of money. That's what the ivory tower ad agencies like to tell you. If you don't work with this company, you're going to run out of money and welcome people to Walmart and eat cat food. That's what they're telling you. That's not what's happening to you people. You people have an emergency fund to back up your emergency fund. You people drive an extra 2 miles to save 5 cents on gas, which I'm not even sure is a good value proposition. You people wouldn't dare. You still read menus right to left, and you got $1 million in your IRA. I'll give you a little bit of time to unpack that one. Read menus right to left. Usually the price is on the right-hand side.
9: Yes.
6: Right?
9: Yeah, yeah.
6: So you people peck at your money like chickens. You work longer than you have to. And then when you actually get this wonderful opportunity to reap what you've sown, to eat the fruit, you insert financial fear here. Well, what about inflation? What about if the market crashes? What if I get sick? I don't want to be a burden to my family. What if I prematurely meet my maker? Instead of allowing all of that delayed gratification for future reward, allowing that delayed money to bless you, allow that money to hit you on the head each and every month, surplus income that you can spend confidently, right? So we're going to build you a living, breathing, grit retirement plan that does all that. But above and beyond that, we work with a platform that is going to be able to design your living will, a medical power of attorney, your financial directives, and a trust at no additional cost to you. No charge. I know the trust attorneys are squirming right now. I hate this man. Why is he doing that? Look, if you're a good estate planning attorney, you have no worry. Just stay in your lane. Keep doing wonderful work. But if you're going to charge little old ladies thousands and thousands of dollars to put together boilerplate work, I got a bone to pick with you, and we're going to eat your lunch. Because that's what I see often. A good estate planning attorney, someone comes into my office, and they got a blended family. They're trying to, you know, disinherit a child. They got an in-law that might become an outlaw. They got a child with substance abuse issues. They got a child with special needs. We're going to say, hey, you need to go talk to a competent, capable estate planning attorney. But if you got 2.5 kids, same husband or same wife, relatively straightforward estate, you don't need to be forking over thousands and thousands of dollars to a lawyer. We can design those estate planning documents for you free of charge. Now, here's what I want to talk about today, which I think might be the most pivotal moment in my little company's history. Although there's been a lot of pivotal moments. You know, there was that pivotal moment when I actually rented my first office and was no longer doing business out of the trunk of my car. And that pivotal moment when we hired our first person, and that pivotal moment when I bought my first piece of furniture at Tuesday morning. You know, looking back, there were some pivotal moments when I, like, you know, put my first amount of radio time on a credit card, and I just like, okay, I hope this works. Boy, did it work out okay, Luann.
9: Boy, did it.
6: You know, sometimes people say, what would you tell your younger self? I think, matter of fact, I think Cody said this. Cody is a guy who Luann works closely with, who one of the most successful people I know, quite frankly. Very, very wealthy and, you know, humble as they come.
9: Mm-hmm.
6: You know, he came to my New York Stock Exchange bell ringing experience.
9: Yes.
6: And I told two of my really close friends, I said, I bet you can't pick out the wealthiest person in the room. And of course, we know who it was,
9: yeah,
6: right?
9: Yeah.
6: And, you know, flew there in his private jet.
9: Uh-huh.
6: And they weren't able to pick him out.
9: Wow. That's
6: cool. Isn't
9: that cool? Very cool.
6: So anyways, he said this. He said, what would you tell your younger self? And I could just be attributing a great quote to him that he didn't even say. He said, it's all going to be okay. And I thought that's an awesome quote, right? Because I'm like, when I was in it, there were moments where people hired me when there wasn't all that much backing me up. There wasn't the big, beautiful building on Daniel Island. There wasn't the team of 25 people who were all buttoned up, stone cold killers. There wasn't the software and the technology. There wasn't the tax preparation business. There wasn't the estate planning documents that we do for free. But man, I just put my nose to the grindstone, and my people put a little trust and faith in me, my clients and my team members, when there wasn't all that much to faith and trust at that season. But now, I call this the most pivotal moment in my company's career, because it's an absolute game changer. 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We're going to act as teachers. Hey, this is every investment instrument under God's green earth. Let's utilize all of them because all of them have pros and cons. None of them is perfect. And we're going to craft and sculpt and mold an investment mix that fits exactly what you're trying to accomplish. And oh, by the way, why don't you have a little will put together? Why don't you have your healthcare directives, a financial power of attorney? Oh, we could do that for you at no cost. And finally, there are two things in life that are guaranteed: death and taxes. We could do your taxes. We can do your taxes. And I'm going to unpack that on today's show. But first and foremost, let me just get my number out because I'm doing a full-fledged Billy Mays today, Luann. Warning, warning, no politics. This is a darn infomercial, albeit a very animated one without a script. And every infomercial expert would tell you, Adam, you're doing everything wrong. But that's okay. I'm supposed to give my number out periodically. If you want to kick our tires, if you want to go through this process, call us up right now, 843-300-1182, 843-300-1182. 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You see, I wrote the first and only book ever penned about retiring in the great state of South Carolina. We give this thing away for free. It's called Retire Y'all, Your Guide to Retiring in the State of South Carolina. For all my friends in Georgia, North Carolina, Tennessee, we could help you too. We've got clients, last I checked, I think it's about 30 states we've got clients in. So even if you're up in Alaska, I think we actually help someone in Alaska. I don't know the 20 states that we don't help. My guess is they're bright blue liberal states. Or they could be bright blue liberal states where you got some conservatives like, please help me. Everyone in my state is deranged and they need help. So I'm going to go down to South Carolina and get some God-fearing, flag-waving conservative advice. Because that's our shtick. I don't know the 20 states we don't help, but for my friends in Georgia, throughout the whole nation, North Carolina, we wrote a book for you too. That one's called The Power of a Plan, Your Politically Incorrect Guide to a Worry-Free Retirement. All you need to do is call my office up or visit our website. 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So the deal is this. If you call our office up or you visit that website, we're going to send you a book. Then I found the friendliest people in all of South Carolina to call you up, and they're going to go, hey, did you get the book? What'd you think? Do you want to begin our planning process? And in order to begin our planning process, it takes 15 minutes out of your busy life. 15 minutes on the phone with one of our advisors. We're not going to make you cross bridges or fight traffic. All you need to do is carve out 15 minutes. And they'll start gathering the peripheral information that they need to piece together that living, breathing, written retirement plan. They'll start gathering the content and info they need to determine, do you need to get an estate plan designed by us? Are you going to be a good fit for our tax preparation firm? And chances are, if you've got a pulse and you have to pay taxes, you're going to be a good fit for our tax preparation firm. But we'll start gathering the information that we need to piece together a living, breathing, written retirement plan where we address your investments, where we address your estate planning needs, where we address your tax preparation needs and tax planning needs. Then we'll find it's taken you 30, 40 years to build up your net worth. We're not going to remedy and subscribe and prescribe a pill to you on a 15-minute phone call. But we could get the information we need to piece together the initial blueprint. Then you'll come by the office or we'll schedule like a little Zoom meeting. God, if I know how to do that, I'm still like the 60-year-old. Like, I still type with single fingers, digits. Oh, excuse me, Luann. I've bore witness to your technological acumen, though. Anytime like our audio feed is down, you and I, and it's you and me. I'm looking at the mirror right now. It's not just you.
9: Yeah, yeah.
6: You and I are just like chimpanzees. We just start banging our desk. Yelling for a young person.
9: I catch you when the internet glitches. I catch you.
6: That's true.
9: I pay attention.
6: Anyways.
9: Sorry.
6: So then
8: we'll find an hour and a half where we could start sculpting and molding that plan so it fits exactly what you're trying to accomplish. And then we're going to simply go, none of this costs you a nickel either. Doesn't cost us a penny. We're simply going to go, hey, do you see what we're doing here? Did you enjoy the ride? Do you think what we're doing here is a hair different than what you're currently doing? Do you think you're going to get something by working with us that you're not getting from your current person? And you very well might go, no, I'm doing all of this on my own. Or my current guy is doing all of this. And you know what we're going to say? Cool, keep working with him. I'm so darn confident that if you go through our planning process, the lion's share of you are going to go, whoa, this is different. My financial advisor never put together a living, breathing retirement plan. He just gives me lip service. He says, you're going to be okay. I don't even have a retirement plan that gives me permission to spend my money. When I asked him about estate planning help, he goes, oh yeah, go talk to an estate planning attorney. His firm or her firm can't do my taxes for me. What we've built, I think it's the absolute best. And the reason I think it's better, the reason I think it's the best is because my mother told me. Sue Curran, a.k.a. Sparkles the Clown, told me that we're the absolute best in coastal South Carolina. Come kick our tires, y'all. 843-300-1182. 843-300-1182. 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On the other side of this break, I'm going to unpack how we're able to do your taxes, why I think this is such a pivotal moment in my firm's career.
9: We'll be right back with Adam Curran. 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
12: Proverbs 13:22 reads, "A good man leaves an inheritance for their children's children." This is something that I think about often in terms of my own planning with individual families, because I look back on my relationship with my grandfather, whom I was his child's child. And I think about the impact that he had on my life. And it's a challenge to me for families in front of me to say, hey, what is it that you want to instill? Not all of us have grandchildren, but what is it that you want to instill in the circle around you? I can quote John Maxwell with this, where he says, "Do your giving while you're living so you're knowing where it's going." Now, that may mean, I mean, in his mind, that was some charitable giving of finances, which it could be that, it could be giving of our finances, but in my opinion, it's also a giving of time, because my grandfather, Buddy, he left me with such an imprint of these philosophies that stay with me today that I think are being lost in today's culture, where he taught me the value of working hard and having a budget and, you know, loving the country. Some of these things are being lost in today's world. So my challenge to you is to think about that. If we're going to talk about leaving an inheritance to our children's children, what is it that we want to instill in these next generations? More is caught than taught. We can talk about it all we want about, hey, these children, these younger generations are entitled and this, that, and the other. But how do we demonstrate with our actions to these younger people that are around us, whether it's our own children, or those around us in our community? So think about, what does that actually mean for you? Thank you.
13: 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Grab your copy of Adam Curran's latest book, Spend Your Money, Y'all. 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
9: Thank you so much for joining us today. I hope you're getting a lot out of our show. I'm sure you are. I'm Lou Ann Fulmer here with Adam Curran. All right, so we're talking about taxes and retirement. And Adam, you were saying how really, truly, this is one of the most pivotal moments in your company's career. So talk about that.
8: Yeah, it's an absolute game changer. But, you know, I'd be remiss if I didn't kind of share my vision for the company before I even had a company. So
6: everyone loves a Disney movie where the guy like finds himself in a gutter and then pulls himself up by the bootstraps. And honestly, that was not me. I was like Doogie Howser.
9: Oh yeah.
6: I loved the stock market when I was like 8 years old. Mm-hmm. And like, I brought a briefcase to school like a nerd. Now, maybe my gutter moment was getting stuffed in a locker because I was a total nerdy twerp. Like, I was literally reading the Wall Street Journal at like 10 years old.
9: Aww.
6: So, you know, that's my background. And I had a privileged early career, right? Like, I was 18 years old. I was a runner on the Philadelphia Stock Exchange. Then I went and worked at on a trading desk. You know, so I'm 22 years old, making more money than most people on the face of the earth. And then I went ahead and worked at a big hedge fund. And the hedge fund I worked at had a family office chassis to it. And man, I thought I was hot stuff. And a family office is, you had to have $20 million to invest with this hedge fund. And most people didn't have 21. Most people had hundreds of millions of dollars. And when I first started working there, I thought that I was going to be taken aback by the level of sophistication and the complexity that these ultra high net worth individuals had in their financial lives. I thought that they were going to own investments that, you know, my mom and dad couldn't buy on their own. I thought that they were going to be putting their money in exotic trusts that, you know, middle America couldn't even fathom the level of sophistication surrounding it. But what I came to find was they weren't doing anything all that different than what middle America was capable of doing. The biggest difference that I saw, because of course, right around the time I landed this job, my dad and mom started strongly considering retiring. And they would say, "Hey, Adam, can you look at my stuff?" And I would say, "Mom and Dad, I only work with really wealthy people, not lowlifes like you guys." It's a joke.
9: I know.
6: It was a joke. I'm glad you laughed.
9: We know.
6: I used to do a lot of live speaking events, and I would tell that joke, and no one would laugh.
9: Crickets.
6: And I'd be like, all right, guys, this room's got the personality of a dead moth. Come on, y'all. These are the jokes. Liven up. I said, yeah, I'll take a look, but, you know, it's not what I do, you know? And truthfully, when you're helping someone who has $100 million in money, like, there's not a lot of pain. Like, someone with $100 million, I think it was the old Andrew Carnegie quote, when is enough enough? Or how much is enough? And Andrew Carnegie said more, right? So people always want more money, right? But there's not pain. When I help a middle-class millionaire put their two-week notice in at 63 years old, man, that gives me a shot in the arm. When I help a self-made person who's accumulated $500,000 retire and spend an extra $2,000 per month that they can utilize to spoil their grandkids, that's the good stuff. That is now what keeps me going. But when you're helping someone with $100 million, how do I give this to my kids and not pay taxes? And then you look at the kid and they're like, you know, eating their own boogers at 30 years old. It's like, this isn't fulfilling at all. This kid was born on third base. He thinks he hits a triple. And then the spoiled, rotten, fortunate sperm club babies come in for the review. And you're just sitting there going, oh, God. Now I understand why wealth doesn't transfer beyond two generations. Because you're going to get it. And you're going to freaking screw it up. With all due respect, I met a lot of good people at that station in my life. But I also, there's a reason stereotypes are alive, right? Trust fund baby. When you think trust fund baby, what do you think?
9: Probably doesn't even really have a career, you know?
6: Entitled,
9: yeah. Uh-huh.
6: Didn't make it,
9: yeah.
6: You know, gonna blow it. Yeah,
9: yep.
6: There's a reason stereotypes are alive. Now, I've also met like fourth generation business owners where the kids just like took the business and made it bigger, which, man, I freaking love that stuff
9: right.
6: too. Because secretly, you know, I got four kids and
9: yeah.
6: I'm like, maybe one of you guys one day will grow this thing.
9: Yeah.
6: So anyways, the biggest takeaway that I had working at this company was when these individuals sat down with their financial advice givers, and their financial advice givers weren't just their investment people. They had an accountant. They had a tax attorney. They had an estate planning attorney. They had investment managers. They had financial planners, all at the same table, all with one unified goal. We want to grow this person's wealth. We want them to have maximum usability with that wealth so they can spend money and buy private jets and go on exotic vacations and spoil their family tree. We want to make sure they don't pay a red cent more in taxes than they're legally obliged now and when they kick the bucket and for future generations. And we're all going to be a unified front so this family gets to accomplish all of those things. Now, my mom and my dad, on the other hand, my mom and dad had a financial guy in a strip mall. And then they had this other financial guy who was like their friend who was giving them hot stock tips. Then they had an investment account with one of the big brand name 401k providers. And they'd get some young guy who calls them periodically and tells them how to reallocate it. Their tax preparer was this lady who just kind of moonlighted it and did it every season to make a few extra bucks. Mom and dad never stepped foot into an estate planning attorney's office because they thought lawyers were for the super wealthy. That's my mom and dad. Oh, I ain't going to a lawyer's office. They're expensive. Only wealthy people go to lawyer's offices. Hey, mom, how'd you make out on your taxes? I don't know. Linda's going to let me know in a couple months. That's how I was raised. And then I got to go work with people who had hundreds of millions of dollars. And I saw what they did. And a big old light bulb went off. I said, hey, I watched my mom put clown makeup on. I watched my dad drive to work in blizzards only to be on the chopping block every 2 years because he was a defense contractor and always worried about his job security. And I said, why don't people like my mom and my dad get the same exact investment advice that ultra high net worth people got? Why don't they get to work with a firm where there's an accountant, where they can get their estate planning documents populated, where they're going to get excellent financial advice all under one roof? Why do they have to suffer the three blind mice that most Main Street Americans have to suffer? Oh, my estate planning attorney's over on Johnny Dodds Boulevard. My accountant works up in Conway, and my financial advisor's in Somerville. Hey, do those three people know each other? Nope. They don't need to know each other. Oh, they don't? Don't you think it would be a benefit if your accountant and your financial advisor yucked it up a little bit about your situation? That's what you people suffer. And I said, no more. Now it's taken me 20 years to get where I am. But man, Luann, we finally built it.
9: Mm-hmm.
6: We built it. And I want to fight for God-fearing, flag-waving, conservative talk radio listeners. And I believe they should have the same exact investment and retirement and tax planning experience that the wealthiest people on the face of the earth get. And now you can get it simply by kicking my company's tires, by going through our planning process, by seeing if what we're doing here is a hair different. 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Come kick our tires. There's no cost. There's no timeshare sales pitch. There's no pressure. We've got this zany business belief that if you don't want to work with us, we don't want to work with you. And here's the other thing about the radio and the business that we built. We're not desperate. We don't need to use sales techniques. We don't need to call you until you no longer have a pulse and bother you. Now, we're capitalist pigs. We're going to call you. Right, I believe if we build an investment platform that's of benefit to humanity, we should scream it from the highest mountaintop, and we should probably get as many people as humanly possible through it that we're capable of doing it. That's a God thing, I think. God put me on this earth. He gave me this walk. He made me walk through this life where my mom was a clown or I'm getting picked on relentlessly. He turned me into this little Doogie Howser financial guy where I got to work with people with lots and lots of money. And then I had this calling that said, I think people like my mom and my dad deserve the same exact level of investment sophistication. Y'all kick our tires. Get my books in the mail. I wrote two books. We give them away for free. One of those books is the first and only book ever penned about retiring in the great state of South Carolina. It's called Retire Y'all, Your Guide to Retiring in the State of South Carolina. We give the thing away for free. 843-300-1182. 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All my friends in Georgia, North Carolina, Tennessee wrote a book for you too. That one's called The Power of a Plan, Your Politically Incorrect Guide to a Worry-Free Retirement. God, Luann, I think I might die recording the radio. My heart is just racing.
9: Is it really?
6: Yeah.
9: Aw.
6: I wish I had like more of a good morning, folks. On today's Retire Y'all Radio, we're going to talk about why it's important to get your tax advice from your financial advisor and your estate planning. You think, you know what I need to do? I just need to I need to medicate myself, you know? If there's any any doctors listening who could prescribe me like a beta blocker or something, like something that would just calm me down, some ketamine maybe. There's a veterinarian listening who can give me some cat tranquilizer. I'd love to hear how the radio sounds if that was my persona, you know?
9: Right. No.
6: I envy people like that. I had an old neighbor, and like, man, you just hang out with him. Your blood pressure would go down. Like,
9: really?
6: You were like, man, I wish I could hang. Yeah, and he's just happy. And like, hey, how's it going,
9: yeah.
6: Adam? Yeah, cool. The weather's great. And I'm like, yeah, but did you see the liberals? Ah! Working everyone's blood pressure up. It's no way to live, Luann.
9: No, it is not. You're right.
6: I wouldn't wish this upon my enemy, but this is how I was designed. All right, y'all, come plan with us. On the other side of the break, I'm going to talk about, you know, how we're unpacking this to our clients. I think you get the point why I'm doing it, but I want to unpack like why, not why I'm doing it, but why it's so impactful, right? Like why this synergy between our firm and accountant being an arm's length away, being under one roof, why it's important for the estate planning documents to be populated under one roof, why it's so, so impactful. Now, some of you are like, I like it because it's easier. Well, it is easier, but the planning is better. And here's what I'm so stoked about, Luann. I haven't said stoked since I was a ski bum. I was a ski bum for a few years. I was making like 10 bucks an hour. Happiest years of my life.
9: Well, and I decided not really.
6: You're right. They were simpler times, though.
9: Yes.
6: So, you know, some people are just like, it's easier. And yeah, it is easier, but maybe the coolest thing that I'm happy about is the individuals doing the planning work, like the individuals that we're working with to do our tax prep are so excited to do good planning, right? They got in the tax preparation business not because they wanted to do 1,000 tax returns every season. They got in the tax preparation business because they liked to see people avoid taxation. And the way the business is designed, the tax preparation business is broken. So we're fixing it by throwing money at it. And usually you throw money at things that are broken, it doesn't work. But I'm going to unpack why I think we fixed it. So stay with us. 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
9: We'll be right back with Adam Curran. This is Retire Y'all Radio. 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
9: Hey, we're so glad you joined us today. I'm Lou Ann Fulmer here with Adam Curran. Adam, tell us, why is it so impactful that you have an accountant right there under one roof at Curran Financial Partners?
6: Yeah, so the tax preparation business is broken. It's broken. And I hate to say it, because most people doing taxes are better men and women than me, right? Like, they're good, solid, salt-of-the-earth people who want to sink their teeth into a 1040, but they're overworked. And the other thing about these people that I've come to see is they're aging out. We had three separate tax preparers on our referral list, right? Like, we'll kind of vet local professionals, and we had three of them. We said, hey, one of these guys or girls are going to do right by you. Literally, one of them retired, two of them stopped taking on new clients. Right? That's the nature of tax preparation right now. The average age of financial advisors in this country, last I checked, was like 57. I got to believe the average age of tax preparers in this country is in the 60s. So these people are aging out. And because they're overworked, they're aging out. And a lot of them, like, don't like their job anymore. They've basically, they got into the business for all the right reasons, but they've gone through a couple dozen tax seasons. Because they were good at their job, they took on more clients than they were capable of handling. And those clients, hate to break it to y'all, y'all are needy. Y'all want to sit with your tax person for an hour. None of you want to file extensions. And then you got the government changing the tax code every year. But none of you want to file extensions. And here's the other thing about the government. They changed the tax code in like December. And then you're expecting, okay, this person who's overworked, quite frankly, underpaid, in their 60s, is now expected to deliver this wonderful client experience to you. Like, I'm sticking up for these tax preparers. Doesn't sound like it, but I'm sticking up for these people. They got dealt a bad card with the way the whole entire industry works. A lot of them are bad at communication. Now, one of the reasons they're bad at communication, because ego slips in. I like to think my financial planning company is really good at tax planning. Like, we're telling people to make donor advised fund contributions. We're doing all the math on Roth conversions. We're educating people on advanced planning techniques if they own their own small business. So we'll do all the work, and then we'll send an email to the tax preparer, and we'll go, hey, pleased to meet you, Mr. Tax Preparer. Adam Curran over here at Curran Financial Partners. We've done some math with Mr. and Mrs. Jones, and we think it would be advisable for them to make a $50,000 donor advised fund contribution, consider doing a Roth rollout conversion over the course of the next 5 years, making an HSA contribution, and then we should create a SEP IRA for their little business, right? We'll do all the work. And then the accountant reads that email like, oh, this person's stepping on my toes. I'm the tax professional. They shouldn't be giving me this advice because I'm the professional and it's bruising my ego. Do you believe this, Luann? It's so annoying.
9: Yeah, it's annoying.
6: Because I'm sitting here going, yo, I'm a compliment to you. I don't think you're obsolete. I don't think, matter of fact, I'm asking for your blessing. But here's what happens when I send that email. We either don't get a response, or the accountant will say, like, yeah, seems like a good idea, but then they won't implement it, right? Because the accountant ultimately needs to implement a lot of the tax advice that we give. So we do all this work, all this advanced planning. We sink our teeth into the tax returns. We've got bundles of money and time and energy spent on, you know, ripping this person's tax return apart and showing them every single way in which they can avoid paying a red cent more. And then we send it over to the accountant, and the accountant, you know, feels like their ego is being tarnished, or they're overworked, or they just don't run a good business. They got a crusty receptionist up front. They don't return emails or phone calls, or they're just jaded and they're old and they just don't even want to do this work anymore. Or here's the other thing. Last thing I'll say to kind of poo-poo the industry. They don't want you as clients. Like, if you're a retiree, what does your tax return look like? You get a few brokerage 1099s, right? You get a Social Security check. Maybe you got some capital gains and capital losses, took a little money from the IRA. Maybe you got a rental property. And you're sitting there going, yeah, I'm not going to pay a red cent more than $300 for my tax return. That accountant's like, well, this is a crappy deal for me. I'm not going to make a lot of money. This person wants their tax return done under the deadline. They want small business owners where they could do bookkeeping and payroll and ongoing tax planning. They want a monthly retainer fee. Can you blame them for wanting mailbox money? Can you blame someone for wanting better for their family? The tax preparation business is broken for retirees. Until now! Until now. We fixed it. I approached a tax preparation business and I said, hey, how does this sound? How would you like to make more money, do less work, and do better planning? Luann, I approached like 15 businesses with this proposition.
9: Yeah.
6: I felt like a door-to-door freaking encyclopedia salesman. How would you like to make more money, do less work, and do better planning? I don't know. Seems fishy to me. Okay. Keep doing what you're doing then. Grow old and crusty and jaded. One guy finally, because this guy was doing tax returns for like 40 of our clients already. He goes, okay, let me hear what you have to say. I said, how about this? How about I pay you a retainer? Because most of your tax prep work, it's the 80-20 rule. 20% of your clients are generating 80% of your revenue. 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He goes, okay, I'm listening. I hate to leave these people up a creek, but if I give them enough headway, I'm not screwing them over, and I'm actually going to send them to people that I think will do a good job with their returns. I just alleviated you of 80% of your schedule by paying you that retainer. Now, you're only going to work with my clients. You're only going to work with people who work with my investment planning firm, my retirement planning firm. And here's the only thing I need out of you. You're going to operate under my roof with my email and my phone line extension. And you're going to return phone calls within 24 hours. When we're doing advanced planning, you're going to poke your head into the room and bless that work right then and there. And you're going to do the tax returns for the individuals who do financial planning for us. So now this person has been alleviated of 80% of their time. And they could be present with my clients. They can talk about the weather in Clemson football. They can talk about that person's goals and dreams into the future. Because with tax planning, you need to look out at the horizon and do proactive things. If this individual's intention is to buy a lake house a couple of years from now, maybe you shouldn't be doing Roth rollout conversions. Maybe you should be doing some things proactively that are going to make you more nimble to make that purchasing decision in the future. Maybe you're going to have depreciation in the future from that lake house that could be beneficial on your tax return. Maybe your goal is to leave gobs and gobs of money to your spoiled, rotten grandkids. We'll show you how to do it. We'll have a tax preparer right there in the room with us to bless the work. Y'all, it's an absolute game changer. It's an absolute game changer. No more will we send an email that doesn't get a response. No more will our clients work with a tax preparer who's burning the candle from both ends. No more ego. No more poor communication. And then lastly, iron sharpens iron. We now have a team of tax preparers. When our advisors are giving advice, they could put their heads together and come up with the plan that's optimal for the clients. Do you see how this is different? Do you see how this is better? Come plan with us, y'all. 843-300-1182. 843-300-1182. I shouldn't even have to give you guys a free book. After all that, Luann, do I got to give these people a free book too?
9: Well, here's what I say. Why not? They're listening.
6: Okay.
9: They're leaning in.
6: 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After everything I just said, you shouldn't even need the free book. You should just be like, yeah, this is better. I'm into it. But we'll give you a free book anyways. 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The free book specifically for South Carolinian retirees called Retire Y'all, Your Guide to Retiring in the Great State of South Carolina. 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

0: 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Luann, should I just beg? You know? Sometimes I tell our advisors, because we got a whole team of advisors, and I'm like, you don't know what sometimes, guys? If you put together a plan that's better than what that person's doing, and you know you can help that person, and they're still not budging, just beg.
1: Just get down on one knee.
0: Please. Please work with us.
1: Yeah, I'm pleading with you.
0: I'm pleading. What we're doing here, I think, is better. I'm not going to beg. I'm not that desperate, although I just did it. All right, y'all. I'm going to take a break, and on the other side of this break, we're going to talk about who can plug into this and why it's so impactful.
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1: Hi, I'm Luann Fulmer. So glad you joined us this weekend. Of course, I'm here with Adam Curran. Adam, let's wrap it up.
0: All right, let me just kind of say, like, the frequently asked questions. You know, our clients who are listening to this, now we've already done a webinar and podcasts and stuff unpacking it, but if there's any clients who didn't catch those webinars, a lot of them are going to go like, do I have to work with your tax preparer? And the answer is no, right? If you've got a tax preparer that you know, like, and trust, that tax preparer relationship, man, like, that's a tight one. If you got someone you like and you trust, we're not trying to sever relationships. You keep working with them. You know, we're adding this value add because we see that the system's broken. But if you've got a preparer who's doing great work and is communicative and, like, replies to our emails, like, keep them. Keep working with that person. We love to see people working with tax preparers that they like. We love to see people working with financial advisors that they like. My entire industry is becoming like used car salesmen. Like, people are grossed out by us. So when I see a financial advisor doing good work, highly communicative with their clients, smart, runs a good office, like, that makes me happy. And I also don't look at those people as competition. There is a group of financial advisors in my markets that we just don't see their work. Like, their clients don't call us. That tells me one of two things. One, they're not God-fearing, flag-waving talk radio listeners. So they probably vote with their left hand. They could keep them. You could keep those clients. We don't want them. Or they're just doing good work. They're satisfied. So there's no reason for them to go kicking other companies' tires. And that's fine. So no, you don't have to work with our tax preparer. I believe you're going to want to because of the synergy, because of the communication, because iron sharpens iron, because you'll now have a symposium of financial professionals all working for your benefit, but you don't have to. This is a big one, Luann. Can I just work with your tax preparer and not your financial planning office? Absolutely not. And I know that might sound heartless. No, no, no, no, no. That's what makes this thing work. If I let every single radio listener in the

0: front door to do their tax prep, but they didn't work with our investment advisors, it would blow up the machine. And this is also the carrot we're dangling, y'all. I know I shouldn't say that out loud because I sound like a capitalist pig, but suey. I don't know if you could hear that. Pay the ticket and ride the ride. And I know there's a lot of people who are like, oh, Adam, we're going to give you a little trial balloon. Okay, where's the other money? Oh, it's with my friend in the strip mall. Okay, does your friend in the strip mall have the ability to design estate planning documents and do your tax prep for you? No? Okay, well, it's time to, what do they say, S or get off the pot? Excuse my language. It's time to pee or get off the pot. We think what we've built here is better. So if we're doing something better, why should we suffer your mediocre advisor in your other ear? Why? That's not fair to me. I've built a machine that I think is delivering a better financial planning experience. And I'm not going to sit here and pretend I'm on equal playing field to someone who's inferior, someone who's mediocre. And I know you're probably not accustomed to hearing someone be so brazen, but I'm just tired of being coy. I'm tired of being like, oh, yeah, everyone's really nice. Yeah. No. If they ain't doing your taxes, if they didn't hire a tax preparation firm under their roof, they're not as good as us. And if you're like, oh, yeah, I'm going to keep working with my financial advisor because he's my friend and I don't want to have a difficult conversation with him. But Adam, I really like you on the radio and I really want you to do my taxes for me. No, that don't work. Doesn't work that way. You pay the ticket and you ride the ride. And if you put a little faith and trust in us, I promise I'll fight for you. I ain't going to pick on you. The purpose of me saying this isn't to like shame you or guilt you. It's to understand my own value. I get what I'm doing here. We understand what we are. We understand what we've become. We think it's better. And I think if you go through our planning process, you'll see that it's better. And in order to ride the ride, you might need to have a difficult conversation with your financial advisor where you go, hey, it's been real. Thank you for everything you've done. I've decided to take a more hands-on approach with my investment advice. That's it. We literally put together a thank you card that's been pre-populated that talks about what you need to write to your advisor to break up with them. I have a YouTube video that unpacks every single thing you need to do to break up with your financial advisor. And what I've come to see, 90% of our clients come to us by breaking up with their financial advisor. It's not all that bad. Especially if your financial advisor is like good, because like, you know, we have clients leave us periodically because they move or, you know, they inherited the money from a person who died. Or maybe they just don't like something I said on the radio. Really high probability that happens, Luann. And they're like, Adam, I didn't like what you said on the radio. I got to go. Okay, cool. Let us know if we can help you in the future. My favorite thing is when people leave us and then they come back. Once again, no shame. It takes a big person to do that.
1: Yeah.
0: It's like a Democrat who's like, hey, I think what my party's doing is zany. We should applaud those people. We should hug them and be like, welcome. Mm-hmm. You're right. You're enlightened. You self-actualized. I got it. My show's coming up to an end. Call us up. Get my books in the mail. 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God bless America. God bless South Carolina. Thank you so much for listening to my little show. Again, we wrote a book for my friends in South Carolina and for my friends in Georgia and North Carolina. Come kick our company's tires. Come see if what we're doing here is a hair different. I think you're going to find that. Thank you so much for listening to my little show.
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1: Hello, Tree Dr. Todd here with our 30th year tip for the summer. Talking about on South Carolina coast, the summer is going to mean some hot and sunny days, some high humidity, and definite big weather. Our afternoon thunderstorms can easily have 70-mile-an-hour winds, and any hurricanes can be well over 100. 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
1: Good morning, everyone. Brand new show this week. All kind of stuff happening in real estate world. I'll tell you, we had big news this last week with the interest rates related to the Federal Reserve. They had their big meeting this week. They did not raise rates, which we knew predicted. We talked about that. We talked on last week's show. There's only a 32% chance of them raising them. But the next few definitely looks like it's going to be raised. And so bond market is getting absolutely crushed lately for multiple reasons. We'll talk about that. It's kind of had some headwinds. We saw about an 8.5% slowdown in sales just week over week in terms of new properties going to contract. We'll talk about that, what that means. And I've been telling my team, I think we have a great little window here between now and Labor Day to really kind of push if you're thinking of selling, if you're thinking of buying, right? It's part of that seasonality. If you're thinking about selling, get it up there now. Do not wait till Q4. I think you're going to see definitely some headwinds if rates continue to go up. They get above 7%. That's kind of like the stopping point we saw last time where it did not go very well for home sellers. It took a lot longer. So we'll talk about that. We'll dig into those numbers. We have the final numbers in from last month for closed sales. We'll recap that. Next week's show, we have brand new numbers in, fresh off the books, and we'll kind of look and see how that stacked up. And again, those are numbers that closed. So we really want to talk about both those overall. Huge news. We barely mentioned last week. Huge news to our team. They just had the brand new rankings come out. We'll talk about this. Came back number one in Myrtle Beach again for mega teams, which is large teams. Top 70 in North America, which is super cool. We'll talk about that, how that stacks up. Lots of great stuff. Again, we'll kind of dig into the Fed. What to look for going forward, where rates are at right now, what's happening in the bond market, how the bond market affects mortgage rates, because that really helps you plan ahead both if you're buying, both if you're selling. It's a big challenge. I think this really the driving the entire marketplace, right? When rates got down 5.99 earlier this year, things went crazy. Buyers were basically flocking back in town. And so now they get back above 7, people tend to hold off. And so my selling, I want to get ahead of that, right, before that may happen in Q4. And if I think about buying, you want to do it before rates go up too much because then affordability matters in terms of what you're actually able to afford monthly. So we'll break that down. Amazing, amazing success stories. Some really cool ones that we're really proud of. We've been absolutely crushing. Our teams are working super hard through the summer market, really grinding hard, like we always do. But we'll share those. And again, we have investment fund. We bought another property this past week. And so we're out there sending mailers. Anybody out there, we have a huge investment fund with millions of dollars that we buy properties cash, give you maximum convenience, give a fair price. We close based on your terms. It could be a week. It could be 2 months, 3 months, whatever you want to be able to make sure that cash out there. We do residential, commercial, definitely looking for some commercial space right now as well. And even businesses out there, we have the ability to purchase and the desire to purchase. And we're looking for that. So if you want to know more how that, reach out, call me. Make sure to stay tuned. Lots of great stuff, including we're adding to our team. We've continued to double down on marketing, continue massive spend in marketing, increase a large spend online this year, last week. And so we're really, really digging into that, trying to get ahead of that. So if you're thinking about getting real estate, we'll talk about that. Our team is growing. Our agents sell about 5 times the MLS average of the average agent because they have access to lots of leads, proven step-by-step systems, the absolute best technology, artificial intelligence, lots of stuff to help you really get ahead and make sure you serve the client at the highest level and not get bogged down to the paperwork. And so if you want to come back, listen to any more of these shows, get more value, we always stream them online on YouTube. 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Lots of great stuff on today's show.
0: For any new listeners, just to give you an update on just who Blake is, it's an amazing story. Industry leaders have dubbed him the Real Estate Whiz Kid. Been featured in Forbes, Wall Street Journal, NBC, Realtor Magazine, and many other national publications. He has been personally endorsed by Sean Hannity and Glenn Beck. One of those by itself is an accomplishment, but all of them together is unprecedented. Last week, we learned a little about how you and your team work and how a good portion of your success has come from the trademark systems you have developed to help both buyers and sellers here in our market. Recap quickly for anyone new to the show what those are exactly and a quick overview of how they work, Blake.
1: Absolutely, Rick. And this is the whole reason to the show. It's really the biggest problem that I see consumers have, both just any price, especially the high, and they make the mistake the worst. I don't know why, but everyone makes this massive mistake of thinking they're all agents of the same. And so that's my why behind me doing the show. That's really the only thing I hope anybody takes from it. I made a promise years ago. I was like, we're going to talk about this every week until I don't get it. And guess what? This past week happened again. And ideally, it creates horror stories. I met with a couple this past week from Raleigh. They owned a property here in Berkshire Forest for years and years and years. They were the first people to buy it, new construction. I think it was like 2008, 2007. And they needed to get it sold. Their kids graduated. and they don't really get down here as much, and so they went with an agent that basically was referred by somebody in the neighborhood. Agent only sold a few houses. They wasted over 6 months. It's sitting vacant, burning through HOAs, and they were something. We got no communication, no guidance. We weren't sure what to do. She didn't even have a for sale sign for a while. They got the second agent later on. We'll talk about. They didn't get a for sale sign out front for a couple months because it was a custom one you had to pay for. And they even said, "Look, we didn't get any advisement on price. She didn't ask us to reduce the price." Finally, we were like, "Man, we probably are priced too high." We reached out to her to get the reduction. They finally reduced it, but it was too little, too late. And so they went through a second agent who cold called them, which is absolutely the worst thing you want to do. Because if they're cold calling you, guess what they're not doing? Marketing for properties and marketing for clients and marketing to get your property sold. They spend all their time cold calling, right? So they went through that. Same thing, person didn't get a for sale sign. So now they're two agents in. Man, they're like 300, I don't remember what they were, over 360 days in the market. And thankfully referred to me by an amazing person in North Carolina, which is cool. We went in, we showed them, I said, "Hey, how's this compared to what you dealt with?" They said, "Absolutely night and day, it blows us away." And so the reality is, here's the mistake everyone makes. They make the mistake of thinking that agents are all the same. They view agents as a commodity, which is the absolute worst thing you could ever do, right? They just look, "Hey, what's your price?" I talk this all the time. I talk about my documentary online. The only question I ever get from people is like, "How much do you charge?" It's a wrong question to ask, right? Because it doesn't give the outcome that you desire. If I pick anything based on the lowest price, I'm never gonna get a good outcome, right? The cheapest battery for my kids' toys is not going to work and last more than a day, right? If I'm the cheapest dentist, my teeth are not going to work out very well. If I'm with the cheapest heart surgeon, it's not going to work out very well, right? The cheapest lawyer for a crime I didn't commit, the last thing I want is that person. That means I'm going to jail, right? And so why would it ever be any different for your largest asset? Now, I'm not saying you got to go with the most expensive, but I'm just saying that's the wrong question to ask, right? I want to ask questions like, "Hey, what do you do differently? What's your marketing program look like? How many buyers do you have for properties like mine? How do you help negotiate? What's your negotiation strategy?" Those are things you want to really talk about and ask about. And they ask the most important question: "Hey, what makes you different than anyone else?" That's the number one. Here's the problem. A lot of agents cannot differentiate. They don't really do much. The average agent sells 4 homes a year in RMLS, which is not a whole lot. That's 1 per quarter. There's not any money to eat with, much less spend in marketing to get your property sold, right? And so the mistake they make is just thinking all agents are the same. The problem with this really comes down to business model. And so it's an old school business model. We call it the 8-track tape or the cassette tape, where everything still operates like it did in the 70s and 80s, which worked fine back then. But there's a whole lot less agents and a whole lot less things that need to be done to get a property sold. And so in reality, there's 118 plus variables that need to get executed on to get the property sold fast and for the most amount of money. The problem is you got one agent doing all that. And so you have agents who are trying to juggle all the balls. They're working with buyers. If a buyer comes in off a Zillow or a for sale sign, that means you got to show them properties. Well, guess what? They don't buy the first property they see. You got to show them 12, 15 properties before they buy something. Well, then they got to obviously get the listing, go to the property, do listing presentation, tell them what they do. If they do any marketing, they got to actually do the marketing, that part of it, which is also difficult. Most of them don't do any marketing. If they do, it's just like pick me. They got to do all their contract to close, which goes under contract, right? All their administrative stuff, which like put the listing in, take the photos, schedule showings, get in showing feedback. All the things that need to be done for one single property is simply impossible for one person to execute the highest level. Now, here's the crazy problem. They got 5 or 10 listings. They're only getting to the absolute cheapest ones in terms of price and the squeaky wheel that has a problem, right? And so that's just the reality of how that works. And so it's like having the same person at McDonald's at the front register, drive through and french fries at the same time. Very, very inefficient. That's why 50% of properties don't sell when put in MLS, which is scary, right? And so the reality is, when I got in the business, I'm like, there's got to be a better way to do this. I looked at what people did outside of real estate, and like, okay, how do you have what brick and mortar businesses do? They execute, they get results, they get it, you know, almost every single time. And so we reverse engineered that, which is why we said, all right, what has to happen every single time in the right order to get the outcome? And so we did that, reverse engineered it. We back it up by two main things: a large team of people. We have a team of specialists. Each person specializes in what they do, where a generalist is not going to execute anything at a high level, right? They're just being generalists trying to do what they can. There's no way to really dig down to the highest level of execution. And so we have a team inside sales. We have outside sales team, a listing coordinator, closing coordinator, a listing specialist, buyer specialist. So each person can be very, very good at what they do and execute the highest level to give you a competitive advantage. And so I designed this thing called the Guaranteed Sold System. The only proven system is almost twice as fast and for 20% more money than traditional methods, and it works very, very, very well. It's exclusive to us. I designed it. We do license to some other agents in other parts of the country, but it creates a massive difference and massive momentum, and that's what I share with those the couple when they were absolutely blown away. We showed on the back end how many buyers we have that match what they're looking for, them actually searching live. Here's how we acquire them. Here's how we can match them up. Here's our sales team that makes 14,000 phone calls a week, and so those are things that we do to really create a difference, to move the needle forward, to help properties sell faster and for more money. And so if you take anything from the show, understand every agent is different and how well they execute. Just like anything, I go to a restaurant, right? It's a service-based business. It all comes down to how well does that human execute, both taking your orders, both cooking the food. It's the same thing here when you're talking about your largest asset, which is also a service-based business, right? It comes down to how well does a human execute. And with the old school business model, it's simply impossible for one person, no matter how good they are, to do all of that. And so if you want to know more how it works, thankfully, I really pulled the curtain back, showed the ins and outs behind the entire industry, kind of exposed a lot of that. I created a documentary at blakesloan.com. You can check it out. It really shows you how to pick an agent, what questions to ask, doesn't matter what part of the country you're in. It also shows you what we do differently and really kind of behind the scenes of how to do that. 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For buyers out there, we also cover that. 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Anything's handled incorrectly, AKA they drop the ball at any point, that costs you your hard-earned money, or you don't get the property you want, and or both. 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
3: 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Brand new market update. Some interesting stuff happening right now. I'll tell you, because we've been talking about this for the past maybe month or so. We are definitely in a tale of two markets. We have the market, like, what's closed last month, which we'll talk about. The good thing is that those numbers are pretty decent, right? The problem is that the reality of that is that they went under contract 30, 60, 90 days prior to that. And so that was on the heels of when rates went back down to like 5.99, low sixes. People started moving. Also, you combine that with the seasonality of Myrtle Beach in the spring market, which is great. But the problem is we're starting to see some significant headwinds, right? Rates have crept up. They're getting close to 7% again. So we're seeing a slowdown. So we want to watch that real time. The good news is we're still seeing massive amounts of large money come in here. It's crazy. And it's actually pretty common even. I have a national article we'll talk about today that just says that the luxury homes are leading the price increases really across the country. And so obviously we all know that's middle class is struggling right now in terms of gas prices, food prices. I read something yesterday that since I think 2021, food price up 33% for most people, which is nuts, right? And so that adds up and eats into affordability. And so just looking at the last week's numbers, which we talk about, we have the front windshield numbers. That's what's went under contract the last 7 days. That's the most valuable numbers to me. That's what I have a real-time pulse. And that's how I can advise clients to say, look, here's what happened the last 7 days. Here's the – I'm keeping a spreadsheet every day. The past – basically since COVID, so what is that, 6 years almost – of every single day, we have a virtual assistant overseas who fills it out for me, and we track it. And I wake up, I look at that. It's the first thing you go over in a huddle. It's like, all right, how many went under contract last 7 days? So for today, 494 under contract for $203,498,000. Now, that's not good under 500, right? We're starting to see some of the headwinds come in. We're starting to see people start to go back to school a little bit. So we're starting to kind of wind up that summer market and get into that fall market. But we're seeing headwinds really drive this. Now, the crazy part, we're seeing big high-end properties still leading this. So in the last 7 days, one property at $5 million under contract on Ocean Boulevard, Myrtle Beach, Golden Mile, which is great. Three properties over $2 million under contract last 7 days, including the $5 million. 20 properties over $1 million under contract last 7 days. 121 properties over $500,000. The crazy part is it's a 9% drop week over week. I think it was actually 8.59 or whatever our percentage drop. And that's a week over week. So that's pretty significant. You're talking about almost 9% less properties under contract in the 7 day period. And you combine that over a few weeks, it does make a significant difference. And so, for example, last week's show was 540 properties for $219 million. You go back a couple weeks ago, it was 567 for $221 million. So you're talking basically a $20 million drop in a matter of a few weeks in volume. That's significant. And so that, along with rate increases, really just kind of push people back. Things are less affordable. People tend to want to wait. And so that's what we'll kind of dig into. But last 7 days, big one. Like I said, 5102 North Ocean Boulevard, right, Myrtle Beach in the Grand Golden Mile area, $4.97 million under contract quickly. Another one, South Waccamaw, Garden City, $2.496 million. Another one, Strand Avenue, North Myrtle Beach, $2.199 million. Debrado, $1.987 million under contract. Grand Dunes, $1.97 million. 321 Oak Street, Surfside Beach, 1.69. We just put a big one under contract in Surfside there too, which is awesome for us. We just put a $2.2 million new construction under contract today, which is awesome. And really proud of that. Big shout out to Chris and our team for doing that, which is really cool. So bottom line is there's a lot of high-end stuff moving, right? And so the mid-range, middle-class, you know, kind of properties are really struggling as they're very, very much rate-affected, right? A lot of these deals you're seeing are cash deals. People are selling their property up north that got massive amounts of equity. They're cashing out there. Their stock portfolio has been at all-time highs. And so they're coming down here to a lower cost of living. They're basically just arbitraging that, coming down here. And it's beneficial for us in high-end. At the same time, though, there's still two markets in terms of what's pending and what's closed. And then also, you're seeing a high-end price changes versus kind of mid-level and low-end stuff is taking a lot longer. We'll talk about that in a few minutes. So that's one thing we'll talk about, kind of looking at that. It's all, we can talk about interest rate driven. Another fact, we'll look at the rearview mirror numbers, and Baron and my team and I were talking about this last night, is just the amount of homes for sale is massive. It's actually 5.4% from the same month last year. But so right now there's 2,594 resale homes on the market, right? The crazy part is the last time there was that many was back in 2019. And so for me to get back to that, I got to go right all the way back to, I'll do it right now live, is July 2019, there was 2,595. And it barely peaks out. That's like the peak. And then the last time before that we ever had that many was all the way back in 2016, which is crazy, right? And so there's a lot of properties in the market. And so you're seeing that with less sales. It's all supply and demand driven. You're going to see some softening of price just based on that. Now, there's a lot of people who are just kind of being stubborn, holding off. They're pulling off the market. They call it delisting. But inventory is massive. And so that's a big, big thing when you're talking about that time period of 2019. If you remember back when that was during COVID, right? That's when things started popping off. Things are starting happening. And so that's something that really kind of is not really a comparison to just an open free market. And so you want to watch that and see what happens. It is concerning to see that many homes on the market sitting there going back that far overall, which is pretty crazy. So looking at sales price, which is great news. We'll talk about that overall. If I look back most recently for average sale price for resale homes, up 7.9%, right? Great news. Right now, $506,140, which is awesome. Median sale price up 4.6% at $400,000 even. Both of those are still behind the peak that we saw in December this last year at $555,000. We are a little bit seasonal with that. If you look at overall days on market, the average days on market properties to sell, 110 days to sell, up 2.8% overall. So those are the good ones that sell. Remember, it was 120 earlier this year. If you look at the actual part of supply, how many are actually on the market right now, 5.1 months of inventory, which is still a seller's market technically, right? So that's good news, but it is creeping up much more to get in that balanced market right at 6 months overall. And so that's just something we'll kind of look at overall with that. The one number I missed was closed sales. Closed sales up 14% year over year. And that's on the heels, like I mentioned, of low interest rates of 5.99, low sixes through the early part of the spring market. Now you're seeing those close. And so that kind of pipeline is coming due. So into condo sales, looking at condo sales, closed sales last month up 11%, which is great. It's a great kind of rebound for condos. They've been getting absolutely crushed just based on area. Right now, sales price is pretty much flat. Average sale price for condos up 0.1% year over year at $262,000, which is great. It was down 13% just a couple months ago. And if you look at the median sales price up 1.0% year over year at $227,000. Now, that is very, very nuanced based on property type. If you're in a condo, sale, they're struggling, right? Rents are down. I was just reading an article this past week that said 3 out of 10 hotel rooms in the Myrtle Beach area stayed vacant through the entire season, including the busy season, right? We're talking a lot of Airbnb owners whose rents are down significantly to 30% plus, and that's hurting their cash flow. You add on top of that HOAs going up, and insurance assessments going up has been a major issue that's hurting a lot of second home properties, particularly condo tails and condos, right? The numbers just become so much where the numbers are so unaffordable, doesn't make sense for a lot of people to number one, buy it, or number two, keep it. And so that's something to keep in mind too. Now there's lots of decent deals out there for townhouses, stuff a little more inland, but that's something we'll kind of watch. And really the other nuance is just new construction. You're seeing a lot of the big builders right now really underpriced people. Anybody that we've seen buy new construction last 2 or 3 years is underwater, right? They're selling the same property in the neighborhood for $10,000-$20,000 less. In addition to that, they're buying the interest rate down to 2.99%. And on top of that, often $30,000 plus in many cases for closing costs, expenses, things like that, which really are making it much more competitive, right? Where buyers want to buy new construction right now. So that's something to think about, which is why it's so important that you get a really good agent who can kind of help you through that process. So months of supply for condo, still high. It's at 8.2 months right now, which is a buyer's market for sure. Days on market for condos right now, 126 days on average for the properties that do sell. The two numbers I missed, and I missed it earlier, I'll go back. The two key numbers I always watch are showings per listing. So right now, the average condo gets 1.7 showings the entire time it's listed. That's down 6.6%. So if it's listed 6 months, they're basically getting a showing every other month, which is not very good. And that's not enough showings to get an actual buyer. The data, the showing company that our MLS uses, that you have to go through to book every showing, is called Showing Time. So it tracks that data. And so they track how many showings does the average condo get before it goes under contract. It takes 8.5. And that's obviously, you've got really good curb appeal, like there's some take 20, 30, right? We've had some 50 plus if it's not really good in terms of condition. So the reality is you need an agent who can get you enough showings, enough traffic, enough buyer eyeballs, and people coming through there to get a person who wants to pull the trigger, right? Single family, those numbers I missed really quick. Showings per listing, the average single family home gets 3.4 showings the entire time it's listed. So basically, right, you're one every other month of that, if you're talking 6 month agreements. And so if you look here, how many did it take to get a contract? 11.8, so you're taking 12, right? Takes four times the amount of showings the average listing gets to get a contract. You can see the problem. That's why you can't just use any agent. That's why you can't just pick a random part-time agent, your friend's cousin's uncle's brother who just got his license and also waits tables part-time, right? That doesn't work anymore. That might have worked in 2021, but you need someone who specializes. You need someone who's got money and capital behind it. And this is your largest asset, right? You can't just gamble with that. You got to make sure, how do I pick somebody strategically? What's their program going to look like? What are they investing on my behalf up front to get me the result I need in a difficult marketplace? And so if you want to know more, again, reach out to us. I'm super obsessed with this. The one thing really kind of driving the next few months is interest rates. Right now, rates are up. Last week's show, well, they're actually down from last week. Last week, 6.85. Week before that was 6.68. Week before that, 6.44. And if you go back, right, the lowest issue we see was 5.99. Right now, 30-year fixed, 6.77. So that's great news. Obviously, comes on the heels a little bit. And the Fed Reserve did not choose to increase rates, which we predicted that, if you remember, on last week's show and the week before that. 15-year fixed rate, 6.31%. A 30-year jumbo loan, 6.9%. A 30-year FHA loan, 6.33%. And a 30-year VA right now is 6.34%. And so those rates continue to go up. The main concern right now are two main things. We kind of watch what we call the Fed Watch Tool, which is like a group of just super smart people on Wall Street that track and predict interest rates going forward, particularly with the Fed Reserve. Now, it's not directly correlated, but they're indirectly correlated to what mortgage rates do through the bond market. So right now, the next meeting is in 47 days. And so if you're looking at what's kind of happening right now, there's a 64% chance that they raise the rates in the September meeting. Not that big a deal. Here's where it really matters. If you get into October meeting, the October 28th meeting, 77.2% chance they're going to hike it. And so that's going to be built in earlier. So here's the crazy part. Q4 is going to be very, very rough if you wait to sell. December, their meeting, right, was December 9th. Right now is an 87.9% chance they're going to raise rates. And so with that said, right, rates go up, they get above 7%, means less buyers for you. Also, you combine that with Q4 when things are much slower. It's going to be painful to try to sell right then. So if you're thinking about selling, if you invested something, investment property you're tired of dealing with, if you inherited something, if you're thinking about making that move, right, you want to sell yours now and there's buyers out there and you can still get a decent interest rate in the one that you're buying. It doesn't matter if you're moving up or moving down. There's a great opportunity right now because what's happening, you're not seeing prices drastically decrease because so many people have so much equity, right? There's not a massive crash in terms of economy yet. And so people are still holding on. So there's kind of this stalemate. And so if I'm thinking about doing that, I want to make the move while it's still a little bit fluid, where I can get buyers to my property, get a decent interest rate on the one I'm buying, and be able to make that lateral move, move up, move down. And that's something that I would keep in mind. We're telling all of our clients that if I'm doing something this year, I want to do that before these two potential interest rate hikes, particularly in the one in October 28th and December 9th is right now what's being predicted. So if you want to know more about that, we definitely specialize in lots of stuff. 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
3: 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Mike owned a condo, previously listed, another real estate agent, but despite being in the market, did not sell. He had been using the property as a rental. Once it stopped producing as much income, he decided it's time to sell, put his money to better use. The challenge was finding an agent who could actually get the job done. Mike explored his options, kept seeing Blake Sloan on TV, billboards, and online, learned about us and our guaranteed sold system, hoping for a better result than the first time. He reached out to us. We came in, met Mike, explained why his condo didn't sell the first time, shared our proven marketing system that creates maximum exposure, putting properties in front of the buyers, searching properties just like his, designed a custom plan, launched a marketing blitz, professional photos, virtuality walkthrough. Results speak for themselves. Within a couple weeks, we received a fantastic offer on his condo. No one has to worry about rental property. He was blown away by the speed and the amount of money he got, which is super cool. Big shout out to Mike. Also, Karen, she owned a house in Conway. After heartbreaking loss of her husband, decided it was time to begin a new chapter in life. She wanted to move to Florida, be closer to her son, Jarrett, so he could be there to support her, give her peace of mind during that time of transition. Before she could make the move, Karen knew she needed to sell her quickly. So reach out, call me, 843-808-SOLD. We'll see you back here same time next week.
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10: Fox News, I'm Angelo Bavaro. The British Telegraph newspaper is reporting a large attack on Iran may involve a land blockade.
11: The article suggesting the plan could require the U.S. and Israel to petition Iran's neighbors to restrict or close border crossings, which would limit exports and imports to the country.
10: Fox's Anita Vogel. President Trump says Hamas is agreeing to give up their arms if Israel meets certain conditions.
12: The president acknowledged there will be ups and downs in what is expected to be weeks of intense negotiations to decide what weapons will be turned over to whom and which nations will be on the ground to enforce the peace.
10: Fox's Steve Harrigan. The Big Ten and Southeastern conferences have endorsed a bipartisan Senate bill to regulate college sports, giving that measure new momentum ahead of a possible vote. 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
22: All right, we're going to go back to Sarah in San Diego. So just to kind of recap, I think, Sarah, if all of our math was correct, you have $327,000 in consumer debt. You and your husband together make $250,000 a year. And most of this debt, a bulk of it, was because of this business that you started 2 years ago. Is that correct?
23: Right. Mm-hmm.
22: Okay, what kind of business is it?
23: A vending machine business.
22: A what?
24: A vending machine business?
23: A vending machine business, yeah.
24: Where did you get this idea?
22: Social media.
23: The internet.
24: TikTok. Yeah.
22: I knew it. I've seen this.
24: I've reacted to many of these videos, and they were like, oh, if you just get 28
22: Sarah,
24: vending machines.
22: Sarah!
24: How many vending machines do you have currently?
23: 15.
24: But, and they're all leveraged.
23: Not doing well. Yeah.
24: Okay. Mm-hmm. Yeah, it's hard to make a profit, yeah. You know, 75 cents at a time on a Reese's bar. So
22: okay. So
24: let's walk through this.
22: Are we, and you're keeping it running. It's still happening. How much does it make a year?
23: Yeah. You know, after the expenses, maybe $45,000.
22: Okay.
24: So it does
23: not a whole lot.
24: It does spit out a profit even after all of your payments.
23: Yeah. Yeah.
24: That's factored in?
23: Yes.
24: Okay. Wow. What other assets do you guys have? Like, if we said, hey, let's pull everything we can to pay this off quickly.
23: So we have $111,000 in an investment account.
0: Retirement or non-retirement?
23: Non-retirement.
0: Okay. That's good.
23: Then we have about, I said 10, but I guess it's closer to about $15,000 just in personal checking and savings.
1: All right.
23: In retirement, we have about $400,000.
0: Okay.
24: All right. Whew. So how badly do you guys want to get out of this debt?
23: Badly.
24: Okay. You're willing to do anything. Is your husband on board?
23: He is. Yeah.
24: That didn't convince me.
23: There may be a little more conversation around it. But
0: Sarah's like, give me some time.
24: Okay. What would it take for you to get out of this business? Could you sell all the vending machines? Or sell the business as a whole?
23: We talked about that. We talked about that. I'm open to it, but the thing is, I didn't want to do anything until I got out of debt, you know?
24: Well, this might be your key to getting out of debt.
0: Mm-hmm. Have you priced it out, what you could get out of this business if you sold it?
23: No, I haven't. And, you know, we kind of bought it from a company where you buy them in bulk, and then you pay that company a big dollar amount, right?
0: Mm-hmm.
23: It was terrible, terrible.
0: Okay. What do you do for work outside of this?
23: I'm a PA.
0: Okay. And how much do you make with that?
23: Base pay about $165.
0: And what does your husband make?
23: I would say about $50. He's a supervisor at a hospital.
24: So the $250 includes the $45K in profit from the vending machine business?
23: Right. Because it varies. I mean, I said on average 45. 45 may be on the lower end.
24: Okay.
0: Because a part of me is like, this is spitting out $50,000. If you did keep it going, you know, in 4 years, you know, that's helping take a chunk of this $200 off of your $325 plus your investments.
24: Yeah. I definitely would be selling those investments to knock out a huge chunk of this. And
0: yes.
24: I would just list all of these debts out, smallest to largest balance. Have you done that yet?
23: Mm-hmm. I have. I guess I was just kind of thrown off with the one that's like the 9.9% interest rate.
24: Sarah, we need to just ignore the interest rates right now. That is the least of our problems.
23: Mm-hmm.
24: Because if we were doing the math, we wouldn't be continually going into all this debt. Well, it was 7%. It was a good deal. We need to start looking at all debt as the enemy, regardless of the interest rate. So what is car worth that has $29,000 left on it?
23: I want to say maybe $35,000.
24: Okay. Is that, you have two cars in the house right now?
23: We do. One's paid off. So.
24: Okay. Because I'm wondering, if you got rid of that car payment, that leaves a little bit of room. You got $6,000 from the profit, take a little bit from your savings, go get you, you know, a $10,000, $12,000 car, get you from A to B.
23: Yeah,
24: knock out 10% of your debt.
23: We actually did talk about that. That makes sense. The thing is, I drive a lot, though, so I just have to make sure I get a car that's worth it.
24: I promise you there's $12,000 cars that run that are fuel efficient, probably more fuel efficient than the one you drive right now.
0: Yep.
24: Because if you take your 327 minus 111, now you're going to have to pay taxes on some capital gains on that investment, right?
23: Right. And that was the part,
24: That's okay. That's still worth, it's still worth liquidating. And then we take out that car loan. We're going to sell that, make a little profit, and buy something in cash. Now we're down to $187,000 while we're still making $250,000.
23: That's true.
24: Yep. And we freed up a whole bunch of payments.
0: Yeah. And what if you learn to live on $100,000? God forbid. God forbid.
23: Yeah, we have a very low-key lifestyle. I
0: think
23: our mortgage is like $1,800.
0: Okay,
24: good.
0: So if you could throw...
23: All the debt came from
0: nowhere. And I know after taxes and stuff, $250 goes down. But, I mean, if you could throw an extra, $75 or so plus, you know, a year at this, you guys are looking real good in about 3 to 4 years.
24: Do you guys take home about $15,000 a month?
23: Maybe a little less, maybe about 13, because I also do have another side job, too, I forgot about.
24: Goodness, you're busy. What is that?
23: I make about 25. I teach on the side.
24: Great. That sounds stable. Because I'm wondering, what is the maximum amount you think you could actually throw at these debts if you did what we said? You freed up a bunch of payments. Now you're down to 187 by knocking out some of those smaller debts. How much could you throw a month at this thing? Could you throw $8,000 at it, $9,000?
23: I think so.
24: Okay.
23: And the big thing, too, is I need to, so we've been maxing our retirement. which we probably should not be doing.
24: So guess
23: right
24: what?
23: Now.
24: If you pause that, you know what happens? You just gave yourself a raise to get out of the debt faster.
23: Right.
24: And guess what? You guys are going to be okay. If you make this kind of money and you're debt-free, imagine how much more you could be investing.
22: But Sarah, you guys, you and your husband, number one, y'all have to be on the same page. This is not going to work if you go and do all of this and you cash out $111,000 out of a brokerage account, and then you guys get right back into it. Like, you both have to really, really be on a team and say, this is what we're doing. It's going to be really hard to do it without him. And if you feel more stress because of all of this debt than he does, you have to explain that to him. And you have to tell him how important this is. He needs to tell you what he's feeling. I mean, this is like a therapy session, right? We're getting it all out because I want you guys so united. And this is an extreme situation, Sarah. I mean, $327,000 in just consumer debt. Like, that's a lot. That's a lot. And I know you feel that, but that means that extremeness has to be swung the pendulum the other way, and how you handle it has to be extreme. And that's why you're selling stuff, you're selling investments, you're selling cars, you're lowering your lifestyle completely. You're throwing so much at this. He's working extra at nights.
23: Right.
22: You guys can still be doing, I guess, the vending machine stuff if you want to keep it. I would use maybe that 45 again to throw at this debt. I mean, whatever you are doing, but you guys are working like crazy. You're living on nothing, and it's got to be extreme because the numbers are extreme.
23: Right.
24: So how quickly do you want to get out of debt? If you said, here's my timeline, how many months until you guys want to be debt-free?
23: I would say max of 36 months.
24: How about we do 18? Split the difference.
23: I love it. I love it.
24: Well, here's how that works. You do what we said. You cash out the investments, sell the car, buy something cheap. You're at 187, and you put $10,000 a month toward it. Because remember, you paused investing too. So now you're bringing home $15,000. You live off five, throw 10 at the debt. You're done in 18 months.
22: That's a dream.
24: 18 months.
23: It is.
24: So now you both know we said 18 months. We said $10,000 a month no matter what. That means we're going to live on way less than we make. We're going to make sacrifices, work extra. But if

0: point. Yeah. But for you, it's the emotional stress. If you had no payments in the world, girl, you're paying out your ears every month. I mean, I don't even know how you keep up with it from a detail perspective.
1: I mean, if you told 18-year-old Sarah, hey, one day you're going to be making $250,000, you'd be like, what? And you're like, and we are broke.
0: Yes.
1: She'd be like, what? Come again.
0: I know. You work too hard, Sarah. You work too hard. So you call in feeling stressed and just, I don't know what to do. We gave you a plan. And if you do
1: 18 months.
0: The peace that comes with that, and you guys make an incredible income. You guys are going to do fantastic, but you have 18 months ahead of you. That's the sacrifice.

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13: So, you know, what's so interesting about that last call, George, is, you know, you hear the income, like $250, amazing. But your habits, what you do with that money, says everything. And it either says you can make a great income, but you're still broke.
0: Yep.
13: You can make a great income, you could still be middle class. You can make a great income and use that income and build wealth. Or you can make an okay income,

0: and build wealth or be broke, right? So much about it is our behavior.
1: It's habits.
0: It's our habits around it. And so we talked about this on Smart Money Happy Hour, but your habits can really put you kind of in three categories: broke, average, and wealthy. And there's some clues, if you will.
1: That's right.
0: About what category you might be in. So be thinking to yourself, do I qualify for these things? Or maybe you're like, oh, that used to be me and now it's not.
1: It's kind of like the old Jeff Foxworthy. You might be a redneck if this is, you might be
0: That's
1: broke.
0: Good.
1: If.
0: That's
1: good. So you tell us, think about your own financial situation, take a look at your own spending habits. And if you do these things, this is not a judgment call. We're not mad at you. We want the best for you, but it might be a good reality check as to how you're doing financially and if you're on the right track.
0: Right, that's right.
1: Okay.
0: Let's just start with the broke, shall
1: broke
0: we?
1: Broke people habits.
0: Okay.
1: This one is probably the saddest one on the list, which is payday loans and title loans. You see these in low-income areas. They look like abandoned Pizza Huts. They're open like 24/7, and these are high-interest, short-term loans that spiral into a debt cycle or cost you like your car.
0: And high-interest, 100%. I mean, like, it's insane.
1: Because they don't disclose it. It's just, well, it's a $20 fee to go get $500. You don't realize.
0: That's right.
1: That's 4,000% interest.
0: I mean, all of those. And they prey on the middle or on the lower class. Like, yep. they do. They go into these low-income areas, and it's evil. It's horrible. It takes advantage of people that do not need to be taken advantage of, and it's just awful. But when you get stuck in that cycle, you're paying high-interest debt, and you just feel like you can't get out of it. And that will keep you broke if you stay in that life. So. Yep. Next is rent to own and cash advances.
1: Oof.
0: I just mentioned kind of that.
1: Yeah. And it seems like a smart thing. Well, one day I'll own it, or, you know, I'll get the cash advance now. I'll pay it back when that paycheck comes in. But these deals are loaded with hidden fees, exorbitant interest, and it keeps people stuck in this really a cycle of poverty.
0: That's right.
1: For a lot of people.
0: Yep. And last but not least in the broke category, lottery tickets.
1: Yeah.
0: So per zip code, if your state has a lottery, you can see it's usually the low-income zip codes is where the highest amount of money is paid to lottery tickets.
1: And it's out of desperation.
0: That's right. It's like this, it's this false hope that, okay, this is my ticket out. This I'm going to win, and everything's going to be okay. And people end up spending so much of their paycheck on this. And it is sad because it is stealing from people.
1: And it's statistically impossible odds, but you tell yourself someone's got to win. And when you're that hopeless, you turn to these terrible habits. So those are broke people habits. If you can break out of that, you probably then turn to the average person habits, which are not much better. This is sort of middle class America.
0: Yep. This is what we see all the time. We'll start with chasing credit card rewards. So you live on the idea that I'm going to be able to travel, I'm going to be able to do these things because of what I spend on my credit card. And when that is your mindset, you get stuck in a cycle of credit card debt. And we see it probably because we host this show and people call in with their problems. But the one credit card that was supposed to be, I paid off every month, turns out to be the thing that catches when the job is lost and there's no paycheck because there's no savings. And then they look up and they're $18,000 in credit card debt. And so what ends up happening with this so often is that broke people who have to pay interest and cannot pay the full balance end up
1: subsidizing the rewards.
0: Yes. Credit card companies can do it because of it. So no,
1: the stats
0: no, boy,
1: great.
0: No.
1: I mean, half of the people don't pay off their balances, and America is now $1.2 plus trillion in credit card debt.
0: Yes.
1: So, sure, I would love a perfect world before the fall of man where we could all just swipe our cards and no one goes into debt.
0: We all get the airline miles.
1: But if there's a 50-50 chance you fall off the cliff, I'm not going to go near the edge.
0: No, save up and pay for things.
1: This game.
0: So, yeah, the game keeps you there. New car payments and leases.
1: Ouch. Yeah, so, this is where someone goes, well, I want the newer car, and the dealer said he can get the payment down to where I can afford it, and then you get into this cycle where
0: yes.
1: You never get out of these. You're paying top dollar for a depreciating asset, so you paid $50,000 for a car. With interest, you end up paying $60,000, and that car is only worth $20,000 by the time it's paid off. That's bad math.
0: That's a classic example of making someone else rich, right? You're making the credit card companies rich, the car dealers, the banks, and you're paying interest on something that's going down in value versus actually making interest for yourself, which will be later in the category. That's what wealthy people do. But yeah, the idea of staying in the cycle of debt and car payments keeps you average.
1: Brutal. And then you have the bigger category of just consumer debt. So think HELOCs, student loans, buy now, pay later plans. These are all really used to fund a lifestyle that people can't afford, or the home renovation that you really want but you can't cash flow, the student loan for the degree that you may or may not use that may or may not ROI, and then the buy now, pay later, which is a lot of the younger generations are falling for this one because it seems better than credit card debt.
0: Right.
1: Well,
0: right.
1: It's a couple of payments and I'm done. There's no interest until there is, until there's fees, until you miss the payment.
0: And until you just buy more crap than what you need. I mean, that's the craziest thing about that.
1: It's a psychological mind game.
0: It is, where you're like, oh, I only have to pay that. Well, I'll buy a couple extra more things. No, that's, you're spending more money doing that. So cutting that all off and, yes, living within your means is so crucial. One of your favorites, George, last but not least, whole life insurance.
1: I just got a DM today, and they were like, hey, my financial advisor is really pushing this index universal life insurance thing for an investment.
0: What did you say to her, George?
1: I went, please. I'm like, I don't want to be harsh. Fire him immediately and run far, far away. That is not a financial advisor. That's an insurance salesperson. That's all it is. So whole life insurance, permanent life insurance, variable, universal life, anything that has those words in it, it's a costly hybrid that tries to do both things, insurance and investments or cash value, and it is a terrible return and costs you so much more than term life. So keep it separate. Get term life insurance to cover, you know, your income in case something happened to you, and invest separately on your own. You'll be better off.
0: Yes, Xander Insurance is a great place to check out for your term life. Everyone needs term life insurance. Hear me. Everybody needs term life.
1: All right, finally, let's get to some good news.
0: Well, sorry, unless you're self-insured. I guess the asterisk is if you become in the next category, the wealthy category.
1: That's right.
0: And you're self-insured.
1: If you've got a couple million bucks.
0: Yeah, you're good to go.
1: You may not need it at that point.
0: But for a lot of people, you guys, that's key. Okay. Wealthy category. I said it earlier, and I'll say it again. You're earning interest, not paying it. So you're looking at, you have more things invested. You have things that are actually paying you or making you more money versus debt companies, right? Banks and car dealerships, all of it.
1: You're not going backwards here. We're moving forwards. So next up, investing in assets. So you have assets and liabilities. Liabilities are the debts. Assets are things that actually hold their value and make you money. So think stocks, mutual funds, real estate. These are not going to depreciate and lose value. And that's how you actually build wealth. You can't save your way to wealth. You need to invest in assets. And really, all you need is something like a 401k, an IRA, mutual funds, and your primary home. That's what we found in our millionaire study. Most people just had those things.
0: Yep. And that's, again, that's what wealthy people do. That's what they end up buying into. And they're not worried about status symbols, including their cars. So one of them is that they buy used cars. You know, they're probably nice, like a nice, you know, truck or something.
1: It doesn't have to be a beater.
0: It doesn't
1: have to
0: be crappy, but they're like, listen, let someone else take the, you know, depreciation when they drive it off the lot. I'll buy a 2-year-old car and we'll be good to go. I'll pay significantly less because of it. And they're just smart when it comes to their purchasing, and they're not worried about what everyone else. For a lot of wealthy people, they're not very insecure. You know, there are some that are, but in general, with their money, they're thinking more in a sense of what's going to make me more money. And they look at a car and they're like, oh, no, not that. So I'm not going to put my money into it.
1: Amen. And then next up, debt-free housing. They actually pay off their home early, which frees up cash for more investing and giving.
0: And last but not least, living below their means. So budgeting what they've earned. They have a plan for their money. They know what their retirement self is going to do. They know what their next goals are. They really live intentionally, including a monthly budget. You know, they say, hey, here's some people, you know, depending on, I think, your net worth, there may be more broad categories, if you will. But the idea that you just have a plan, you're intentional with where your money is going, is so key. So if you want to know how your habits stack up, check out our net worth calculator. And if you have a negative net worth, hey, listen, you may want to look at some of these habits again and say, is this me? And what can I do to get out of debt? So we'll drop that calculator in the show notes, a link to it, so make sure to check it out.
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7: 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Thank you for joining us. I got Rick with me, hanging out with me, chilling with me, doing his thing with me.
8: Hot's happening.
7: I know, right? Hot's happening is what's happening.
8: Hot's happening.
7: I'm already sweating. I just got here.
8: It's amazing.
7: Jeez, old Pete, man. Bring me some winter.
8: You know, you're into an air-conditioned room, and the minute you step outside, it's like a brick hitting you right in the face.
7: That's why I don't go outside. That's why I look the way I do.
8: That's why
7: I'm a white boy, white.
8: You had to get here at some point.
7: I want to stay as pale as possible right now. Like, man, everybody comes here for the beach during the summertime, and I'm not the one that's going to the beach during the summertime. I'll tell you that right now.
8: You don't go to the beach during the summertime?
7: Buddy boy, I will go to the beach like one time a year. Like, you put me in like a 50-degree room with some... It's a nice sweet tea and like an air conditioner and a fan blowing right on me. I'll sit in that room for as long as you want me to. I'll hang out with you all day long.
8: I have not been to the beach once this year.
7: See? That's what I'm saying, right?
8: Normally I go several times, but of course Jamie has had to have some small cell carcinoma.
7: Oh, no. It's like skin cancer stuff,
8: yeah,
7: huh?
8: She had some things cut off. And
7: man, see, that's what I'm saying. Like, I really wonder, like, locals, like, if you've been here, right, you know, like, I'm talking like 20 years, like 5 years, like 20 years.
8: I've been here 30 years.
7: Right? If you've been here 20 years or more, how many times do you actually go to the beach a year?
8: Normally, I'll go, last year we went about once every weekend. Like, we go once.
7: Man.
8: And just hang out. Now, I'm not one that likes to spend 4 or 5 hours.
7: You just go, well, take a little walk and then...
8: I might sit out there and listen to the, you know, the waves for maybe an hour and a half, maybe the most 2 hours, but I won't stay no longer than 2 hours.
7: Just don't lay down.
8: And I've got complete sunscreen all over me.
7: Don't lay down when there's a lifeguard truck coming by.
8: Oh, no.
7: No, don't do that.
8: Or an Horry County Police Department.
7: Or Horry County Police Department. Don't do that.
8: They'll run over you.
7: That's right. Don't do that. Or when there's umbrellas flying around in the
8: oh,
7: air.
8: Oh, yes.
7: Yeah, don't do that either.
8: Or those shaboomies, you know, they're dangerous as well.
7: Shaboozy? What?
8: Yeah, you ain't heard about those shaboomies?
7: Oh, yeah, man. Right?
8: Yeah.
7: Well,
8: remember we had a local politician decided they were dangerous.
7: Was that North Myrtle Beach? Where was that?
8: No, it's here in Garden City.
7: Here in Garden City?
8: Horry County. He didn't like it, said it was dangerous, so we have to get rid of those.
7: Everything's dangerous.
8: But yet we don't get rid of the Horry County police that runs over people.
7: Well, isn't it funny, though? Because, like, I mean, they still use all those umbrellas that spear people, right? Like,
8: I don't think so. Do they?
7: Like, I'm talking like you know, on tables, right, and picnics and restaurants, right? You heard that. But we talked about that one up at Lake Murray, even, right? Not even down here, where that lady got speared from that umbrella that got...
8: Now, that's a lawsuit, right?
7: Right. Oh, yeah, man, right?
8: Well, let me ask you this.
7: It wasn't secured.
8: That, whatever happened to that, to the lawsuit where the woman got killed, like, what, a year ago?
7: What woman? I mean, there's a lot of women that get killed, right?
8: What? I'm talking about when the police ran over.
7: Oh, yeah. No, I'm sure that got settled. Yeah,
8: sure,
7: I mean,
8: it got settled?
7: You can't run over somebody on the beach.
8: Why is it we never heard about the settlement?
7: Well, you know, we talked about that a lot. Oh, yeah, no, it's confidential.
8: Oh, it's confidential.
7: Oh, yeah.
8: It happened, but it's confidential.
7: Most settlements, if you get to a settlement, most settlements will be a confidential settlement, right? And so guys, I am Tom Winslow with the Winslow Law Firm, and that's what we talk about. We talk about the law here, right? We talk about different stories going on. And most cases nowadays are so stringent on the rules that by the time you bring the case, there's something to it. There's some merit behind it, right? So when you get to the point of having a settlement, A lot of times it's just confidential and it'll end the case.
8: Well, why is it?
7: Because they don't want to set a precedent for future cases.
8: Well, then why is it sometimes it's not confidential and you hear about this big number? So why?
7: Yeah, you have to negotiate that. Right? That's part of the negotiation. Like, we're not going to make this confidential.
8: Okay.
7: Right?
8: I got you. Okay.
7: And then verdicts aren't right because it's public record. So when you have a court hearing, they're all public records. So that stays out there in the public. And so it's so interesting to me. That's a little bit, I guess we'll go, you know what, let's go with that, Rick. Let's start here at this topic. I love this topic. Because it's so modern age. This is not a topic we would have said 5-10 years ago. It's about everything being public, right? Everything's being public. So nowadays, there's a big issue in employment law. Yes, all y'all that are working right now, all y'all that are going to work, coming from work, whatever it is you might be doing, smart glasses. People are starting to wear smart glasses at work, right? So these are those glasses that...
8: Didn't we do a story about that?
7: Yeah, we've done tons of stories about that.
8: It was blinking?
7: Yep. Right, and they're using it in court. They use it places, right? And you know, judges and stuff don't... Because it can record... Right, it can show you things about somebody while you're talking to them. It kind of, they're smart glasses. They can give you a script of what to say. Right, so a lot of people are starting to wear these smart glasses at work, and employers aren't liking it because they're getting recorded. Right, they're getting recorded.
8: You mean
7: happening.
8: Like what you're wearing right now?
7: Yeah. No, these are these are blind glasses.
8: These are blind glasses.
7: These are. I'm getting old, and I can't read without glasses anymore. I know, right? I had the worst eyesight in the world for a long time, and then I had LASIK surgery.
8: Oh, you did have LASIK
7: surgery. It worked so good. I went from like not being able to see anything to not needing glasses at all. And now, 10 years later, I can't read. I can see you, but I can't read anything.
8: So the LASIKs didn't work that well.
7: Yeah,
8: worked for a little while.
7: What was it? Works good on things far away. So what's that? Farsightedness, nearsightedness, whatever that is. And then, but now, if it's right in front of my face, I'm like, all right, let's put some glasses on. Oh, there it is. Right? So they're wearing these smart glasses to work, and a lot of these people are wearing them because of what they call the Americans with Disability Act, right? So that's the ADA. We hear a lot about the ADA, Americans with Disability Act. It says you can't discriminate against somebody with a disability. And so this lady, this a lawsuit, this lady was wearing them based upon her disability. And I can see two sides of it. One, of course, is her glasses, so it can be a vision disability, but also intellectual disability because of the ability to process or not process. And so she was wearing these, and her employer was not a fan of her wearing these. And so... she is sued for her employer telling her she cannot wear smart glasses at work. And I don't know
8: are
7: how
8: they
7: I feel about that.
8: Prescription glasses?
7: Yeah, right. There's prescription glasses inside of their prescription glasses.
8: Okay.
7: Right? I don't know why I would care. Like, I'm an employer. Like, we got the Winslow Law Firm. Like, why am I going to care? Like, if I'm not doing something wrong and you're wearing glasses, that make you maybe more efficient, right? Maybe make you able to process things a little bit better. Why is me as an employer, am I going to be worried about you wearing glasses that might record me, right? Might assist you in your day-to-day task if it actually does make you more efficient and proficient in what you're doing. And I honestly don't think you can get away from it. Like, you can't tell anyone nowadays, I'm sorry, you can't use AI. Like, you can't. Like, back when I was in law school, we had these programs called Westlaw and Lexis, and they're computer online research tools for researching the law. And my law professor was like, you can't use those. You have to use the books. It's like being in grade school and you're like, you can't use a calculator. You have to do it yourself on paper.
8: Oh, I remember those days.
7: Right? I'm sorry. I use a calculator nowadays. I'm sorry. I don't have a book. Like, we have a computer system. Like, you train for what's actually going to be where it is 10 years from now, not where it was 10 years ago. Because 10 years from now, everybody's going to be wearing smart glasses and AI and
8: computers. So wait a minute. So what you're saying is we should accept it no matter what?
7: Well, I mean, do you have a problem with someone wearing smart glasses and using AI nowadays?
8: Depends on whether they're using what they're using it for.
7: Okay, what's the improper use?
8: Are they using it to cheat?
7: Is it cheating?
8: On a test?
7: Is it cheating if you're getting the answer right?
8: If you're using something to cheat to get it right, yes.
7: If I put in my calculator 2 + 2 and I get 4 versus me writing down a piece of paper 2 + 2 equals 4.
8: I'm not
7: 4.
8: Talking about that. I'm talking about if you're using it. If there's a question that you don't really know and it gives you the answer to it on a test, is that cheating?
7: But you know it. If you got the answer right, then you clearly know it because you wrote it down.
8: You're trying to justify what I'm saying is if you, let's say the question is posed
7: to you. So what you're saying is if I don't know it in my own head, then it's cheating. If I use the tools and resources God has given us to use, that's not, that is cheating.
8: Yes.
7: Okay. You fail. Right, like Rick, come on, man.
8: In other words, if you're taking a road test or a driver's test, and remember, you can only get so many wrong, and you're using glasses to not get one wrong, and you're using it to cheat to get that answer because you don't know it, that's cheating.
7: But if you know but if you're writing it down, then you know the answer because you wrote the answer
8: down.
7: You're
8: writing it down because this tool is telling you to write it down. That's cheating.
7: Well, I mean, you tell me stuff all the time, and you're a tool, and I still do it. I'm not cheating.
8: You're trying to justify it when you know it's wrong.
7: Right. But here's the thing, like if they're getting if they're at work and they get more efficient because they're using these glasses to I honestly think I love the idea of recording stuff. I can see a time period, right? Because we make it, think about it, we have jobs nowadays where they have to record everything they do, right? Police officers, like they want all police officers to wear body cams. Can't you, ladies and gentlemen, see a time in your life where everything's getting recorded? Because nowadays, normal people have recording devices in their cars when they're driving. That wasn't how it was 10 years ago. This is going to become the thing, and this is where work is. And that's where I need an attorney who's ahead of the curve. So give us a call at Winslow Law. 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
7: Tom Winslow here with your Winslow Legal Brief. Thank you for joining us, giving you a call, talking to you, socializing with you, consulting with you. That's what we do, but that's also
8: cheating.
7: Nowadays, that's what AI does. That's cheating. Right. Good old AI. And that's what Rick and I were talking about, right? We just got done talking. Look, this is society nowadays. We got these smart glasses, right? Now, 5 years ago, they weren't even a thing. 3 years ago, no one knew what they were. Now we all know what smart glasses are, most likely. We might not have them, but we know what smart glasses are, and so does everybody else. And that's why this is such a big topic nowadays. And I think it's going to get even bigger and bigger, not just in the legal field, but in every field. Because everybody can do anything nowadays because they're allowed to cheat, according to Rick. Because this is what a big issue is in Texas. Lone Star State sees a rise of complaints of non-lawyers practicing without a license, right? And I can see this for everybody, right? Like, it can be, everybody nowadays can go to AI and say, how do I do XYZ? What's the answer for this? Draft me a complaint. How do I do a surgical procedure to install whatever, right? Everybody can do it for any profession. Like, I could go and say, how do I perform an appendectomy on a patient? And it would give me a list of how to do it, and I could go and, you know, try to figure out how to do it, right? Anybody could do it.
8: You just said try to figure out how.
7: Try to figure out how to do it, right?
8: Doesn't mean that you'll do it correctly.
7: Right. I can say, AI, how do I do Rick's job? Don't tell me how to do it. I might not do it correctly, but at least it gives me a guideline on how to work a board, right? Or how to press a button or whatever. You know, whatever Rick does that he does so well. I mean, whatever it is he does anyway, who knows? Just saying.
8: Shoot my pie hole off.
7: Shoot his pie hole off. Right? So Texas has this huge issue. Last year alone, they had 455 reports of individuals practicing law without a license, an increase of more than 50% over the prior year. Right? And so Texas is having this, I don't say this epidemic, but they're having this huge influx of individuals practicing law, quote unquote, without a license. Now, what does that mean? It means that someone can go and say, hey, Rick, I want you to do me a life estate plan. Well, I'm not an attorney. I don't know how to do it. Nowadays, I can go, hey, Rick, I need you to do a life estate plan. And Rick can go, all right, let me go figure out some details. And he goes to AI and says, how do I do a will? How do I do, you know, a power of attorney? Or he doesn't even ask how to do it. Hey, draft me a will, right? Hey, draft me a power of attorney. And he goes and tries to do it himself. Now, he doesn't know if it's right or wrong, but AI gave it to him, right? The computer gave it to him. And guess what? Because you're going to him, you don't know if it's right or wrong either, right? You won't know until you actually need it. And that's the issue we have that just happened in Tennessee.
8: So do you agree with people that's not practiced law to say they're a lawyer even though they're not?
7: That's the law, right? You can't practice law without a license.
8: Okay. Isn't that cheating too? What's the key word of AI? Artificial.
7: Artificial, right? Fake Tennessee lawyer sentenced to prison for scamming victims. This gentleman, Glennis Campbell, 62 years old, pled guilty to bilking, give or take, 13 different people out of $300,000 on attorney fees for creating fake estate plans and doing things that were inappropriate for his clients. He was sentenced now to 12 years in prison. 12 years.
8: What is that? What's that old commercial years ago? I'm not a lawyer, but I play one on TV.
7: It's like that. It's at the hotel, right? I stayed at Holiday Inn Express.
8: Yes.
7: Right. But that's what people are doing. You set up a shingle. A shingle is another way for setting up a shop. You set up a shop in a firm and say, hey, I'm an estate planning attorney, or I'm a whatever. I'm a real estate attorney, whatever you want to be.
8: Even though you're not.
7: Someone comes in and says, I need X. And you go, I'm happy to serve you. Give me a second. You go run back to your computer. You type in, I need X. And now you can do it. But you're not doing it properly, and no one knows the difference. It's happening in Texas. It's happening in Tennessee. I'm going to bet you it's happening all across the country in every profession. Because now anybody can be anything.
8: No, they say they can. Doesn't right. actually mean you are.
7: That's correct and incorrect in my mind. And I'll tell you why.
8: Well, that's your mind.
7: Because you are until you're told you're not. Right? Hey, I'm great at everything I do until I'm not. Right? Like, I'm great until, now I got a problem. Oh, Tom's a great radio guy until you hear this. I sound like Crush, right? Like, nope, not so good.
8: Rick's a great surgeon.
7: Until he
8: finds out he's not.
7: Until he has his first surgery.
8: Right.
7: Right.
8: Which means you faked it.
7: Right. You put on a coat, you put on a stethoscope, and you look the part, right?
8: Wasn't that the guy, Frank Abnelli?
7: Frank Abnelli, right?
8: Yeah, the one that...
7: Abnelli?
8: I can't pronounce his last name.
7: Yeah, yeah.
8: Remember,
7: Catch Me If You Can. Leonardo DiCaprio.
8: Yeah.
7: Yeah. Right. Put my smart glasses on. Put my lab coat on. I'm now a doctor, right? And that's what's happening. That's what's happening in Texas, happening in Tennessee. So guys, it's important for you to make sure you're going to someone that's established, that people know is respecting the community, right? Like, I come to Rick because he's the best DJ in the entire area. That's just how I feel, right? We want you to come to Winslow Law because we feel like we're pretty good at what we do. At least that's what my mom tells me, right? And so we work our way through it, right? And we work our way through the process. Nicki Minaj, right? We're here on radio. People think she's a pretty good singer, pretty good performer. I don't really honestly know a whole lot about her, but I've heard the name. Unfortunately, she's not a good attorney. And she's not a good attorney because a lawsuit was filed against her in Los Angeles for unpaid legal fees due to a previous lawsuit where her husband, Kenneth Petty, in 2019, was sued for assaulting a security guard. Well, they decided not to appear. What? Wait a minute. So they got sued, and they got served with the documents, and they didn't even appear. They didn't bother putting in an answer. So guys, just so you know, this is how it works. If you get sued, you need to answer. Not hard, right? If you get sued, we call that a complaint. You have to put in an answer typically within 30 days, sometimes 20 days, sometimes 10 days, right? If you don't do that, then they can find you in default. And that means that basically you've defaulted on your responsibilities. You failed in your duties to respond. They did that. A judgment was entered for $500,000 for an assault. And basically the court entered this judgment, and they were foreclosing on the judgment. They were going to foreclose on her house to get the judgment paid. So she had ended up paying $503 to the security guard because they failed and they defaulted on responding to it. Well, then she didn't pay her attorney fees, which is probably why they didn't have an answer file. She didn't pay her attorney fees, and that they were going to sue her for that as well. And so Nicki Minaj may be a good singer, but she is not a good attorney. And so if you don't know what you're doing,
8: she needs to stick to whatever she does best.
7: That's right. If you don't know what you're doing, why don't you call someone that does?
8: Don't go to AI.
7: Call someone that does, and they're a real attorney like us at Winslow Law, and let us serve you. 843-357-9301. Don't try to be a radio guy if you're not a radio guy. Don't try to be a surgeon if you're not a surgeon. Stay in your lane, right? Stay in your lane, do your job, and go to someone that knows what they're doing. It's crazy. This is someone that I would not go to. It's one I would not go to. There was a house in Cape Cod, and I actually heard about this house. They had it up for sale, but it was right on the beach in Cape Cod. Beautiful house, but it was literally predicted to be in the ocean within a year or two, right? And so they're like, this house is going to, the erosion's so bad, it's going to be in the ocean in a year or two. But they had it for sale. Someone was trying to sell the house. Well, it sold. Someone bought it for $5.5 million.
8: Did they disclose?
7: Oh, yeah. I remember seeing it. I was like, man, if that house was like a dollar, I might just buy it for the land just for have it for a year or two, right? But they sold it for $5.5 million. And the guy that bought it was a lawyer in Cape Cod. And now he's upset his house is in the ocean.
8: Wait a minute.
7: Yep.
8: If he knew that there was a chance that the erosion would take it to the ocean, yep, then that means he has no case.
7: Yeah, you would think so, right? So he bought it in 2020. It was built in 2010 on a narrow coastal bank in Cape Cod. In 2021, he bought the house. It was a 5,800-square-foot, five-bedroom home in Cape Cod for $5.5 million. And he bought it. He was bought it in 2021. He was all excited. Now it's 2026, and, well, he's not excited anymore because the house, well,
8: Did it drift off in the ocean?
7: It's not there anymore.
8: Oh, wow.
7: Right? And so he's suing them because he still owes $3,850,000 on his mortgage.
8: There's nothing he can sue for.
7: $3.8 million on his mortgage because of the situation. Here's what he's upset about. Quote, from him, this is an attorney in Cape Cod. He alleges no rational person would have bought this home and claimed they were acting appropriately. He was clearly acting in an uncontrollable manic psychosis at the time of the sale. As such, he should not be held responsible for purchasing the home or the mortgage.
8: Too bad.
7: I'm sorry. Right? So no rational. So you're saying that you're not rational and you're acting under a manic psychosis. So as an attorney, why do you have a license still? How are you taking care of anybody? Guys, go see an attorney that actually is there to serve you and take care of you, and is not a manic, unrational, irrational, biased, whatever you want to call it, at Winslow Law, 843-357-9301, winslowlawyers.com.
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8: Are you rational?
7: Your real attorney.
8: You're rational.
7: Network.
8: Right?
7: I try to be. Okay. I try not to be a Cape Cod lawyer who is, quote unquote, irrational and acting under an uncontrollable manic psychosis.
8: See, I don't see where the man has a leg to stand on.
7: I know, right?
8: You knew that there was a chance that this house could the erosion could send it out into the ocean, and you still said, "No, I'm going to pay $5.5 million for it."
7: So his position is that he was not competent at the time.
8: Oh, he was competent,
7: right? That's the concept, right? So in 2021, he's saying I was incompetent. I could not execute a contract. I should not be held to a contract, right? Because part of the concept is you have to be competent to enter a contract. But you had a license, you were practicing law, you knew of the factors around this home. There's a due diligence. Anyone that's bought a piece of property knows there's a due diligence around it. You have lawyers around you. You know, and it's him trying to pull something out because he owes $3.8 million. You were a dummy. You were a dummy. Except the fact that you were a dummy. Right? Was it eat, slap, whatever?
8: Slap up with a dummy.
7: There you go. I don't know if they say it the same way in Cape Cod, but that's how we say it in South Carolina, right?
8: That's right.
7: So recently, there's a mayor in New York City. I don't know if you've heard of him. He's kind of irrelevant, but, you know, he's in the news every once in a while. Named Mandami, right?
8: The communist.
7: You know, I'm just saying, he's out there. And he's kind of put out these comments. He said, if Netanyahu comes to New York City, I'm going to arrest him. Did you hear all this?
8: Oh, yeah, he's an idiot.
7: I'm going to arrest him. So
8: this guy, listen, reap it, New York City. You put this guy there, you deserve everything that comes your way, especially his stupidity.
7: And the problem is that New York City, as much as it is a pimple, it's a big pimple on the face of the United States, right? Like, there's certain towns, like the mayor of New York City, and this is going to be really weird, has no more power than the mayor of Aner, right? And mayor of Aner can control ANR jurisdiction. Mayor of New York City controls New York City jurisdiction. They're still mayors. They still have the same level of control. That's the mentality you have to take. The mayor of New York City is not a governor. He's not a president. He controls a spot in New York. But that spot is a big spot, right? That's a big spot in the United States.
8: I know, but you can't be that dumb to think that you can arrest a dignitary when they have diplomatic immunity.
7: And that's the thing that's always a problem with politicians, right? Politicians are there for two purposes. They're either there to serve you, right, as a representative, like they're your employee, right? They're your representative, or they're there to serve themselves, right?
8: Yep.
7: They're there to serve you or themselves.
8: And 99.9% of the time is serving themselves.
7: Sometimes they go in to serve others, and then they're like, I kind of like this power. I kind of like this control. I can kind of become president if I make a big name for myself, right? AOC and all these people, right? Gavin Newsom, right? So Mindami, who's all over the news, is saying, I'm going to arrest a country, not just leader, but president, who's coming to the United Nations, which entitles them to immunity, right? So that's part of the package. If you come to our country to go to the United Nations, you have immunity, right? If the leader of Iran comes, we can't arrest him. We can't do something to him. And that's just part of the concept behind it. So this mayor wants to try to do that. Well, first off,
8: he's just huffing and puffing off at the mouth.
7: First off, his reason for arresting him is because he's in violation of the International Criminal Court, right? That's part of his concept. The issue with that, ladies and gentlemen, is that the United States is not a part of the treaty associated with the International Criminal Court, which means we have no jurisdiction to enforce the International Criminal Court or their codes of law from an international perspective. We don't adhere. And we talked about this, I think, like a week or two ago.
8: We did.
7: We said we're not going to come under the jurisdiction of someone else. We have sovereignty in the United States. We're going to allow our citizens to be tried in the United States. We're not going to go to, you know, Brussels and go anywhere else and turn over our sovereignty to another place. Top prosecutor for the International Criminal Court has been accused of sexual misconduct.
8: You can't make this up.
7: Right? Right? So here we are talking about wanting to arrest people left and right and do this left and right. And you're violating international law and you're doing X, Y, Z, right? And here we are, the top prosecutor. Prosecutor is the person that's going to actually try the person that's a bad guy. You're a bad guy. I'm going to try you. Kareem Khan is that guy. He will be trying you. And guess what? Kareem Khan is a little bit indisposed at this moment because of his own sexual misconduct at the International Criminal Court. At the court.
8: Can't make this stuff up.
7: I mean, come on, right? Including non-consensual sex acts, groping, kissing, other penetration-type concepts. In the court. With people at the court. The International Criminal Court.
8: To me, that means that the International Criminal Court is a joke.
7: Right? And that's what I'm saying. And that's why
8: they hold no credibility.
7: Well, you can't hold credibility if you're the one perpetrating the crime.
8: Right.
7: Right? And that's the situation we have here, right? All kinds of issues coming out of this International Criminal Court. And that's what Mindami is wanting to go and arrest Netanyahu, who has no jurisdiction to do, period. He has immunity. Put him inside this court. That is his own issues. Right. And that's why we do stuff internally. Ladies and gentlemen, if you don't have any perspective, you don't understand how great it is in the United States that your country is willing to protect you. You're like, I don't want protection from the United States. I don't like the United States. You know what? Stand up for the pledge and give grace to God that you live here, because there's other countries. You don't have this ability and you don't have this right. It is an amazing thing. Think about it this way. Rick, you heard about the girl in New Jersey that slapped the other girl because she's wearing a MAGA hat.
8: No.
7: And she was a Canadian. All right, so this Canadian who was here on tourist visa, overstayed her welcome. She was supposed to be gone last year. She overstayed her welcome. And she went over and slapped a teenager because she was wearing a MAGA hat, right? Make America Great hat. And she slapped her because she was like, this country stinks. Your hat stinks. We don't like any of this stuff. And now she got arrested because she's here illegally. She's a Canadian citizen. And so she's being deported by ICE. This country is so great. This country is so great, ladies and gentlemen, that even the legal aliens that don't like this country still stay in this country because they don't want to go back home, right? That's how great this country is. So stop being upset that there's issues that you don't like, because you got issues too. Your family has issues. Your work has issues. Everybody has issues. None of us are perfect. We're still a great country. Thank God for this country and all we do to protect this country. And there's so much stuff associated with what we have going on. It's amazing. We have a situation here associated with the United States all the time in regard to ICE and other things that are all over the place. A federal judge just struck down Trump's $100,000 fee on visas because people were willing to pay that much money to come into this country. He had put out these H-1B visas for $100,000. He had put it out there that you would need to buy them. You wouldn't get them for free. And all he did was increase the fee on them. And people were paying it, but the judge just struck that down because this country is that great. We want to be that great for you as a law firm. 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

0: 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I'm your MC, Rick Roberts, and here's the host for the show, Dr. Joe Papato.
1: Thanks for the introduction, Rick. This is Life in a Blender, Mind Bender, Radio Health Chat. It's a different kind of show. Conventional medical talk shows are usually trying to sell you something you don't need, and that doesn't work either. We tell you what you really need to know about health issues because we're Life in a Blender. An unlikely name for a medical practice that uses its heart, hands, and head to get you feeling better. We all get deflated in body or spirit. Life can throw you in a blender on the frothy whip setting. And when you feel that way, you need help. And that's where we come in. We offer compassionate, skillful care accompanied with a smile and an encouraging word. An old English adage, a good clown coming to town is better than a wagon full of medicines. So true. The equation, laughter plus joy equals healing. Although, before I became a doctor, I was a trained professional clown. I do take patients' medical concerns very seriously. I know that medical problems can cause heartache, distress, and chaos. This is not an assembly line medical practice because humans need to be treated like heroes. It's also been said we're all like angels with only one wing. We can only fly embracing each other. Thank you, my precious angel wife, Amy. By the way, Rick, she says, good morning, for being that wing that enables me to soar onward and upward. We're going to start the show with mind excursion, slight diversion, facts that are weird, wild, and wonderful, miscellaneous jokes, one-liners, squelches, zingers, and put-down shtick. Concerning the topic of music, this irate musician said to me, I'm going to attack you with the neck of my guitar. And I said, is that a fret? Lego drum kits. If you can't beat them, join them.
0: I don't like country music, but I don't mean to denigrate those who do. And for those who like country music, denigrate means to put down.
1: Ricky just denigrated me. The topic of neighbors. I've just put up an electric fence around my property. My neighbor's dead against it. My neighbor knocked on my apartment door at 2:30 a.m. last night. Can you believe that? Luckily for him, I was still up playing my bagpipes.
0: My neighbor's stalking me. She's been Googling my name on her computer. I saw her doing it through my telescope last night.
1: You still have a telescope, huh? Jokes about people. A positive attitude may not solve all your problems, but it will annoy enough people to make it worth the effort. I've tried telling a few jokes about the unemployed, but they don't work.
0: Claustrophobic people are more productive thinking outside the box.
1: Oh, that makes sense. And people say, I'm taking one day at a time. You know what? So is everybody. Duh, that's how time works. I recently bought a suicide bed. Each morning I have to talk myself out of it.
0: The unluckiest person in my family is my Uncle Bob. 2 weeks after he went blind, his guide dog went deaf. That's bad.
1: Oh, that is bad. And light travels faster than sound, and that's why some people appear bright until you hear them speak. Rick, why don't cannibals eat clowns?
0: Huh.
1: Because they taste funny.
0: Really? Staff gathered in the parking lot for a fire drill at the sperm bank before the fire alarm had gone off. It was a premature evacuation.
1: I couldn't resist that one. I think that was really funny. I saw this man and a woman wrapped in a barcode, and I said, are you two an item? Now, what's wild, wacky, sometimes wise, wonderful, whimsical in your world today? on today's agenda, our hot topic is on all about GLP-1s. You know, the weight loss drug. The terrific tangential thought, fun factoids, and the Bible meets science and theology. The principles of first mention continued. Time permitting, other cool stuff.
0: 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What you hear may bend your mind into thoughts that can lead to better health.
1: Our hot topic is all about GLP-1 drugs. 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
0: Well, Doc, what are the pros of the GLP-1s?
1: Some of the pros, Rick, effective, clinically proven weight loss. People typically lose 10 to 15% of their body weight over several months, with some tirzepatide trials showing up to 20% at the highest doses. You get better blood sugar control and metabolic health, as these drugs mimic a hormone that boosts insulin release, reduces glucagon, and slows gastric emptying, resulting in improved hemoglobin A1Cs, lowering insulin resistance, lowering blood pressure and cholesterol. We also get appetite regulation and satiety. By acting on brain and gut receptors, GLP-1 agonists curb cravings and help you eat smaller, more satisfying meals, supporting long-term habit change. By decreasing food chatter, many people find that they can better sustain healthy habits when willpower starts to wane.
0: Well, Doc, what are the cons?
1: High cost. Out-of-pocket expenses often run $800 to $1,200 monthly, and weight loss insurance coverage is inconsistent and very sketchy. Various direct-to-consumer programs, such as those offered by the drug makers, can lower the cost to around $350 to $500 per month. Other online companies offer compounded versions of the medications, but this is not usually a recommended route to obtain weight loss medications. There is potential for lifelong use. Studies have shown that most people who start weight loss medications regain their weight after stopping the drug. About 30 to 40% weight comes back after stopping a GLP-1 at 1 year. Weight regain can be prevented or slowed by adherence to a healthy diet and regular exercise, but this doesn't work for everyone. Some other cons: short-term gastrointestinal side effects. Medication initiation and dose increases commonly trigger nausea and vomiting, diarrhea or constipation, bloating and stomach discomfort, also fatigue, dizziness, palpitations, headaches, and injection site redness or itching can happen. These symptoms often improve as the body adapts to the treatment. Some of the long-term side effects to consider: emerging data and concerns include loss of muscle mass. Over 30% of weight loss on medications can be from muscle. This is not too different from what is observed with any weight loss method, but scientists are concerned that muscle is not always regained when weight is regained after stopping treatment. We can see reduced bone density. Sustained weight loss can accelerate bone mineral loss, raising fracture risk. Rare but serious risks: pancreatitis, gallbladder disease, acute kidney injury, and thyroid C-cell changes have been seen in animal studies. As we compare to surgical and endoscopic weight loss modalities, let's look at bariatric surgery, which includes gastric bypass and sleeve gastrectomy. These achieve weight loss by 20 to 30%. This often leads to diabetes remission and improves comorbidities. Despite the $18,000 to $23,000 procedural cost, surgery is usually more cost-effective in the long term than GLP-1 use. We look at endoscopic intragastric balloons. This is a technique that is less invasive and has lower upfront cost, with 10 to 15% weight loss appreciated. Still, the benefits are typically temporary and not as cost-effective as surgery or combined approaches. So we need to look at a personalized decision. GLP-1 agonists are revolutionizing obesity care, but are not a one-size-fits-all solution. In primary care, clinicians partner with each patient to evaluate medication history and weight-related conditions, treatment goals, both short-term versus long-term, financial considerations and insurance coverage, willingness to commit to lifestyle support, such as better nutrition, exercise, and behavioral modifications. Whether you are exploring medication, surgery, or non-surgical devices, talk to your primary care doctor to find the path that's right for you. Let's take a terrific tangential thought, some fun factoids, Rick. It would take more than 150 million years to drive a car to the sun. Can you imagine your kid in the back seat? Are we there yet? In a town in Canada, it's illegal to frown at a cow.
2: Before the 1800s, there were no separately designed shoes for right and left feet.
1: I keep thinking about that statement. I'm just saying, what did that look like? Another fun factoid. Caterpillars have about 4,000 muscles. Humans have only about 600. And up until 2006, there were officially 9 planets in our solar system. That year, Pluto was changed to a dwarf planet. So now there are only 8 planets in our solar system.
2: Russian men used to be taxed for growing a beard.
1: See, that wouldn't apply to you.
2: Nope.
1: Alligators cannot move backward. It is physically impossible for pigs to look up at the sky.
2: Well, this is interesting. There are no clocks in Las Vegas casinos.
1: I wonder why, Rick. There's none in supermarkets either. In Massachusetts, gorillas are not allowed in the back seat of a car. But I guess they can ride shotgun. And boxing is the most popular sport to create a film about. My favorite one is about Rocky Graziano, called Someone Up There Likes Me, with Paul Newman. Great boxing film.
2: Yeah, that is a good movie. At any time, there are over 1,800 thunderstorms in progress over the Earth's atmosphere.
1: And half of those are at the Grand Strand.
2: 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Dr. Papato and his staff have been the recipients of numerous accolades, including Best of the Beach Family Practice from the Myrtle Beach Herald and Most Compassionate Doctor. Go to lifeinablenderfamilymedicine.com for more information about Dr. Joe's awarded and refreshingly different medical practice. Now let's get back to our topic on GLP-1 weight loss drugs. All right, Doc, what is the Medicare GLP-1 bridge program?
1: Well, we're getting a lot of calls, Rick, into our office since July 1st. The Centers for Medicare and Medicaid Services, which we hyphenate CMS, are expanding access to certain GLP-1 medications for people with Medicare Part D through the Medicare Bridge short-term demonstration, which began, as I've said, July 1st of this year, 2026. The Medicare GLP-1 Bridge is for patients who are not eligible to receive a GLP-1 through their Part D plan and do not have type 2.

0: So I recommend listeners who think they may qualify to check with their PCP. The window of opportunity is much smaller than what the media has led us to believe. To shake it down to its simplest terms, number one, you need to have a Medicare Part D plan. That's your Medicare supplement. Number two, if you've already received a GLP-1 through your Part D plan, you're not eligible. For instance, if you're getting it already for $150 a month, you will not be able to use the Bridge program to get it cheaper. Point number three, if you have type 2 diabetes, sleep apnea, or fatty liver disease, you must submit your request for coverage through your Part D plan, not the Bridge program. And point number four, otherwise, how do you meet the criteria for the program? Well, you must have a Part D plan, be 18 years of age or older, have the medication prescribed exclusively for weight reduction, not any other approved condition, and at the time that you start GLP-1 therapy, you must have at least one of these three points being true. Number one, you have a body mass index or a BMI of at least 35, or you have a BMI of at least 30 and a diagnosis of one or more of the following. A, heart failure with a preserved ejection fraction. B, uncontrolled hypertension, that is a blood pressure greater than 140 over 90 in spite of being on two medications for blood pressure. C, chronic kidney disease, 3A or worse, or you have a body mass index of at least 27 and a diagnosis of one or more of the following. A, prediabetes. B, a previous myocardial infarction, that's a heart attack. And C, previous stroke. Or D, symptomatic peripheral artery disease. I told you it was very complicated. If you are eligible, your doctor will have to fill out a prior authorization for the drug, which will also take some time. So if you think that you're eligible, ask your doctor to start this process.
1: 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Dr. Joe has his own medication-assisted treatment program with Suboxone called Life in a Grinder. If you, a friend, or a family member's life has become a mess from a narcotic addiction, call Dr. Joe's office to enroll into the program.
0: Thank you, Rick. The Bible meets science and theology, the principle of first mention, part two. Introduction. One of the remarkable evidences of biblical unity is its internal consistency. Nowhere is this more strikingly evident than in a phenomenon called the law of first mention. That is, the very first time an important word or concept of Scripture is mentioned in the Bible, usually, though not always, in the book of Genesis. Its usage in that passage provides the foundation for its full development in later parts of the Bible, especially in the New Testament. This principle does not apply to every word, of course, but rather to certain key words, the keynotes of grand themes that are interlaced throughout the Scriptures, climaxing in a crescendo of power and beauty in the full revelation of Jesus Christ. And here are some more examples. The word faith. Last time we looked at the word love and light. We should also look at the other two words in the great triumvirate of 1 Corinthians 13, faith, hope, and love. Now abides faith, hope, and charity. These three. The word faith occurs first in its verb form, believed, and is found in Genesis 15:6. Abraham believed in the Lord, and he, meaning God, counted it to him for righteousness. We are told thereby, as it were, that righteousness before God comes not by works or rituals, but only by faith. Furthermore, this saving faith is not some abstract faith in oneself or in society or in other men, but faith in Jehovah, the Creator, the only true God, and specifically in His word of promise. The New Testament commentary on the event says, Abraham was strong in faith, giving glory to God, and being fully persuaded that what he had promised, he was also able to perform. And therefore, it was imputed.

0: to him for righteousness. That's Romans chapter 4. The next word we have is hope. This word is expressive of that expectation that God's plans, both for the salvation of the individual and for the redemption of the whole creation, will someday be perfectly accomplished, regardless of what we see in society today. All these expectations are centered in that blessed hope and the glorious appearing of the great God and our Savior, Jesus Christ. That scripture found in Titus chapter 2. The corresponding Hebrew word first occurs, interestingly enough, in the story of Joshua and the Battle of Jericho. Joshua, whose name is the same as Jesus in Hebrew, after a long period of delay and wandering, suddenly and miraculously crosses the Jordan River to destroy the hopelessly wicked and unbelieving inhabitants of Jericho. But there was one woman in the city, Rahab by name, who had come to believe in the true God and was willing to act on that faith, even though her action would incur the wrath of all of her fellow citizens. She and her family were saved when Joshua came, recognized only by a line of scarlet thread in the window. That's found in Joshua chapter 2. This seemed a very slender hope, but it was sufficient. The word line is the word which everywhere else in the Old Testament is translated hope, and it occurs here for the first time. The scarlet red color, of course, represents blood, and therefore sacrifice. Her life was spared and her sin was forgiven. She had been a prostitute because of her trust in Jehovah, evidenced by her treatment of God's emissaries and symbolized by the redemptive blood-red hope in the window. Our next word is blood. And while thinking of the hope of redemption through the blood of Christ, we might note that the first occurrence of blood is in Genesis chapter 4, verse 10. The voice of your brother's blood cries unto me from the ground. The first mention of blood, therefore, is in connection with the shedding of blood, innocent blood. Abel was the first prophet and first martyr. Cain was able to silence the prophesying voice of Abel by spilling his blood, but only to have the voice of his blood crying out from the earth itself. Likewise, the Jews clamored for the blood of Christ, saying, "His blood be on us and on our children," but then later complained to the apostles, "You have filled Jerusalem with your doctrine and intend to bring this man's blood upon us." The blood of Jesus, of course, speaks better things than that of Abel, not only condemning all those who, like Cain, reject God's word and persecute those who speak it, but also sealing an eternal covenant of redemption and peace for those who receive and obey it. The God of peace that brought again from the dead our Lord Jesus, that great shepherd of the sheep, through the blood of the everlasting covenant. That's a quote from Hebrews 13. Our next word is grace. One of the most wonderful words of the Bible is grace. Note some of the words that are used to describe it. Sufficient grace, abounding grace, glorious grace, exceeding riches, manifold grace. It is, of course, by grace you are saved, Ephesians 2:8. And so it was with Noah. In a world of universal wickedness, destined for destruction, Noah found grace in the eyes of the Lord. This is the first mention of grace in the Bible. God had in sovereign grace chosen Noah even before he was born, as evidenced in the prophecy of his father Lamech. That's from Genesis chapter 5. It is only after Noah found grace that the scripture says he was a just and perfect man. That is, he was made righteous and complete. These two words are first mentioned here in Genesis 6:9 on the basis of his receiving the grace of God. Just so, we are made the righteousness of God in him, and we are complete in him. And finally, the word, word. This brief study of the first mention of several key words in Scripture should also include notice of the first time the word itself occurs in Scripture. It is most significant that it is not in connection with the words of men, but with the word of the living God. After these things, the word of the Lord came unto Abraham in a vision, saying, Fear not, Abram. I am your shield and your exceeding great reward. That's Genesis 15:1. The word of the Lord is thus personified and indeed is the living word, the pre-incarnate Christ himself. Whenever in the Old Testament God is seen or heard in some way, is manifested to the physical senses, it is always the second person, the word of God. No man has seen God at any time. The only begotten Son, who is in the bosom of the Father, he has declared him. That's John 1:18. Here also is the first of the great I Ams of Christ. I am your shield and your exceeding great reward. No wonder Christ said, Your father Abraham rejoiced to see my day. Then when his listeners scoffed at the thought that he had seen Abraham, he replied, Before Abraham was, I am. Furthermore, the word vision occurs in this verse, indicating that only true revelation from God will show forth Christ. And so do the words shield and reward. Thus, the promise also assures us that the Lord Jesus Christ is both our protection from every harm and our provision for every need. Finally, as the first mention of word in the Bible directs us to the living word, Jesus Christ, so the last mention conveys to us directly from him the strong warning, neither to add nor take away any word from his written word. The words of the book of this prophecy, Revelation 22:18-19. Do you realize that you are known to God? Did you know that your days are numbered? God has an expiration date invisibly tattooed on your body. Do you know that God knows you so intimately? As I've said before, the hairs of your head are numbered. You are of infinite value to him. You are a pearl of great price, a diamond in the rough. Silver in the mine, a hidden treasure awaiting to be discovered. Maybe you are a so-called self-made man or woman. You may think that faith in God is for losers, misfits, or fools. Well, God's matchless power and wisdom overrules your erroneous conclusions. Yet God's love for us still never quits, never fails, and never dies. Consider this final prayer of 8 words, Love me, light me, give me, guide me. Love me, for God so loved you that he sent his only begotten Son to be a sacrifice for our sins and give us peace with God. Light me, our Heavenly Father through Jesus and the Holy Spirit illuminates our lives, causing us to shine with an incandescent glow. We are the light of the world. Give me, our Heavenly Father gives us new life and eternity in our hearts, healing for our bodies, liberty for those things that entrap us, creativity and joy. Guide me. He is our good shepherd and promises to lead us, guide us, and navigate our course with affection, watchfulness, and loving attention. This transformation begins with honestly stating this simple, childlike prayer, then watch for God to enter your heart and life. Boldly pray with me right now. Love me. I open my heart to your love. Light me. I open my mind to the light of your word. Give me forgiveness and healing by your Holy Spirit. And guide me. Show me what I am to do next. Now, if you prayed that prayer and meant it, go tell someone about your decision to follow Jesus. Find a church where people put Christ first and best, and where they teach the Bible, the manufacturer's handbook, without watering it down.
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6: Hey, thanks for joining us today. I'm Lou Ann Fulmer here with my friend Adam Curran, who is a certified financial planner. 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Get on their calendar. It is complimentary. You can get the Retire Y'all Planning Kit. It includes the books that Adam has written and then other resources that, you know, many things that we talk about on our show, all complimentary. RetireY'all.com, that's the website. So, you know, we do it all, y'all, that's for sure. I love it. You have you can help with estate planning documents and everything like that. And Adam, today we're going to talk about helping everybody with taxes. Hello to you.
7: I tell you what, if I don't toot my own horn, who's going to do it?
6: Right.
7: We ain't no run-of-the-mill retirement planning company that'll sell you an annuity and then, you know, escape out the back door. We do it all, y'all. Something I'm really, really, really proud of, and I'm going to unpack that today. So when an individual comes and kicks our tires, when an individual puts their trust in our firm, not only are we going to design them a living, breathing, written retirement document that gives them permission to spend, confidence to live abundantly, because in my opinion, the biggest issue that conservative retirees have in this world is not running out of money. That's what the ivory tower ad agencies like to tell you. If you don't work with this company, you're going to run out of money and welcome people to Walmart and eat cat food. That's what they're telling you. That's not what's happening to you people. You people have an emergency fund to back up your emergency fund. You people drive an extra 2 miles to save 5 cents on gas, which I'm not even sure is a good value proposition. You people wouldn't dare. You still read menus right to left, and you got $1 million in your IRA. I'll give you a little bit of time to unpack that one. Read menus right to left. Usually the price is on the right-hand side.
6: Yes.
7: Right?
6: Yeah, yeah.
7: So you people peck at your money like chickens. You work longer than you have to. And then when you actually get this wonderful opportunity to reap what you've sown, to eat the fruit, you insert financial fear here. Well, what about inflation? What about if the market crashes? What if I get sick? I don't want to be a burden to my family. What if I prematurely meet my maker? Instead of allowing all of that delayed gratification for future reward, allowing that delayed money to bless you, allow that money to hit you on the head each and every month, surplus income that you can spend confidently, right? So we're going to build you a living, breathing, grit retirement plan that does all that. But above and beyond that, we work with a platform that is going to be able to design your living will, a medical power of attorney, your financial directives, and a trust at no additional cost to you. No charge. I know the trust attorneys are squirming right now. I hate this man. Why is he doing that? Look, if you're a good estate planning attorney, you have no worry. Just stay in your lane. Keep doing wonderful work. But if you're going to charge little old ladies thousands and thousands of dollars to put together boilerplate work, I got a bone to pick with you. And we're going to eat your lunch. Because that's what I see often. A good estate planning attorney, someone comes into my office and they got a blended family. They're trying to, you know, disinherit a child. They got an in-law that might become an outlaw. They got a child with substance abuse issues. They got a child with special needs. We're going to say, hey, you need to go talk to a competent, capable estate planning attorney. But if you got 2.5 kids, same husband or same wife, relatively straightforward estate, you don't need to be forking over thousands and thousands of dollars to a lawyer. We can design those estate planning documents for you free of charge. Now, here's what I want to talk about today, which I think might be the most pivotal moment in my little company's history. Although there's been a lot of pivotal moments, you know, there was that pivotal moment when I actually rented my first office and was no longer doing business out of the trunk of my car. And that pivotal moment when we hired our first person, and that pivotal moment when I bought my first piece of furniture at Tuesday morning. You know, looking back, there were some pivotal moments when I, like, you know, put my first amount of radio time on a credit card, and I just like, okay, I hope this works. Boy, did it work out okay, Luann.
6: Boy, did it.
7: You know, sometimes people say, what would you tell your younger self? I think, matter of fact, I think Cody said this. Cody is a guy who Luann works closely with, who one of the most successful people I know, quite frankly. Very, very wealthy and, you know, humble as they come.
6: Mm-hmm.
7: You know, he came to my New York Stock Exchange bell ringing experience.
6: Yes.
7: And I told two of my really close friends, I said, I bet you can't pick out the wealthiest person in the room. And of course, we know who it was.
6: Yeah.
7: Right?
6: Yeah.
7: And, you know, flew there in his private jet.
6: Uh-huh.
7: And they weren't able to pick him out.
6: Wow. That's cool.
7: Isn't that cool?
6: Very cool.
7: So anyways, he said this. He said, what would you tell your younger self? And I could just be attributing a great quote to him that he didn't even say. He said, it's all going to be okay. And I thought that's an awesome quote, right? Because I'm like, when I was in it, there were moments where people hired me when there wasn't all that much backing me up. There wasn't the big, beautiful building on Daniel Island. There wasn't the team of 25 people who were all buttoned up, stone cold killers. There wasn't the software and the technology. There wasn't the tax preparation business. There wasn't the estate planning documents that we do for free. But man, I just put my nose to the grindstone and my people put a little trust and faith in me, my clients and my team members, when there wasn't all that much to faith and trust at that season. But now I call this the most pivotal moment in my company's career because it's an absolute game changer. When you come and work with my firm, we're going to design a living, breathing, written retirement plan. 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And we're agnostic, independent financial advisors. So, no, we're not going to look at you like a nail because we're hammers and we're trying to sell a product. We don't beat to the sound of the drum that's getting played in Lower Manhattan because we work for XYZ company and we need to sell ABC products. We're going to act as teachers. Hey, this is every investment instrument under God's green earth. Let's utilize all of them because all of them have pros and cons. None of them is perfect. And we're going to craft and sculpt and mold an investment mix that fits exactly what you're trying to accomplish. And oh, by the way, why don't you have a little will put together? Why don't you have your healthcare directives, a financial power of attorney? Oh, we could do that for you at no cost. And finally, there are two things in life that are guaranteed: death and taxes. We could do your taxes. We can do your taxes. And I'm going to unpack that on today's show. But first and foremost, let me just get my number out because I'm doing a full-fledged Billy Mays today, Luann. Warning, warning, no politics. 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You see, I wrote the first and only book ever penned about retiring in the great state of South Carolina. We give this thing away for free. It's called Retire Y'all, Your Guide to Retiring in the State of South Carolina. For all my friends in Georgia, North Carolina, Tennessee, we could help you too. We've got clients, last I checked, I think it's about 30 states we've got clients in. So even if you're up in Alaska, I think we actually help some in Alaska. I don't know the 20 states that we don't help. My guess is they're bright blue liberal states. Or they could be bright blue liberal states where you got some conservatives like, please help me. Everyone in my state is deranged and they need help. So I'm going to go down to South Carolina and get some God-fearing, flag-waving conservative advice. Because that's our shtick. I don't know the 20 states we don't help. But for my friends in Georgia, throughout the whole nation, North Carolina, we wrote a book for you, too. That one's called The Power of a Plan, Your Politically Incorrect Guide to a Worry-Free Retirement. 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So the deal is this. If you call our office up or you visit that website, we're going to send you a book. Then I found the friendliest people in all of South Carolina to call you up, and they're going to go, hey, did you get the book? What'd you think? Do you want to begin our planning process? And in order to begin our planning process, it takes 15 minutes out of your busy life. 15 minutes on the phone with one of our advisors. We're not going to make you cross bridges or fight traffic. All you need to do is carve out 15 minutes. And they'll start gathering the peripheral information that they need to piece together that living, breathing, written retirement plan. They'll start gathering the content and info they need to determine, do you need to get an estate plan designed by us? Are you going to be a good fit for our tax preparation firm? And chances are, if you've got a pulse and you have to pay taxes, you're going to be a good fit for our tax preparation firm. But we'll start gathering the information that we need to piece together a living, breathing, written retirement plan where we address your investments, where we address your estate planning needs, where we address your tax preparation needs and tax planning needs. Then we'll find it's taken you 30, 40 years to build up your net worth. We're not going to remedy and prescribe a pill to you on a 15-minute phone call. But we could get the information we need to piece together the initial blueprint. Then you'll come by the office or we'll schedule like a little Zoom meeting. God, if I know how to do that. I'm still like the 60-year-old. Like, I still type with single fingers.
6: Watch it.
7: Oh, excuse me, Luann. I've bore witness to your technological acumen, though. Anytime like our audio feed is down, you and I, and it's you and me. I'm looking at the mirror right now. It's not just you.
6: Yeah, yeah.
7: You and I are just like chimpanzees. We just start banging our desk. Yelling for a young person.
6: I catch you when the internet glitches. I catch you.
7: That's true.
6: I pay attention.
7: Anyways.
6: Sorry.
7: So then we'll find an hour and a half where we could start sculpting and molding that plan so it fits exactly what you're trying to accomplish. And then we're going to simply go, none of this costs you a nickel either. Doesn't cost us a penny. We're simply going to go, hey, do you see what we're doing here? Did you enjoy the ride? Do you think what we're doing here is a hair different than what you're currently doing? Do you think you're going to get something by working with us that you're not getting from your current person? And you very well might go, no, I'm doing all of this on my own. Or my current guy is doing all of this. And you know what we're going to say? Cool. Keep working with him. I'm so darn confident that if you go through our planning process, the lion's share of you are going to go, whoa, this is different. My financial advisor never put together a living, breathing retirement plan. He just gives me lip service. He says, you're going to be okay. I don't even have a retirement plan that gives me permission to spend my money. When I asked him about estate planning help, he goes, oh, yeah, go talk to an estate planning attorney. His firm or her firm can't do my taxes for me. What we've built, I think it's the absolute best. And the reason I think it's better, the reason I think it's the best is because my mother told me. Sue Curran, a.k.a. Sparkles the Clown, told me that we're the absolute best in coastal South Carolina. Come kick our tires, y'all. 843-300-1182. 843-300-1182. 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On the other side of this break, I'm going to unpack how we're able to do your taxes, why I think this is such a pivotal moment in my firm's career.
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9: Proverbs 13:22 reads, "A good man leaves an inheritance for their children's children." This is something that I think about often in terms of my own planning with individual families, because I look back on my relationship with my grandfather, whom I was his child's child. And I think about the impact that he had on my life. And it's a challenge to me for families in front of me to say, hey, what is it that you want to instill? Not all of us have grandchildren, but what is it that you want to instill in the circle around you? I can quote John Maxwell with this, where he says, "Do your giving while you're living so you're knowing where it's going." Now, that may mean, I mean, in his mind, that was some charitable giving of finances, which it could be that. It could be giving of our finances. But in my opinion, it's also a giving of time, because my grandfather, Buddy, he left me with such an imprint of these philosophies that stay with me today that I think are being lost in today's culture, where he taught me the value of working hard and having a budget and loving the country. Some of these things are being lost in today's world. So my challenge to you is to think about that. If we're going to talk about leaving an inheritance to our children's children, what is it that we want to instill in these next generations? More is caught than taught. We can talk about it all we want about, hey, these children, these younger generations are entitled and this, that, and the other, but how do we demonstrate with our actions to these younger people that are around us, whether it's our own children's children or those around us in our community? So think about, what does that actually mean for you? Thank you.
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6: Thank you so much for joining us today. I hope you're getting a lot out of our show. I'm sure you are. I'm Lou Ann Fulmer here with Adam Curran. All right, so we're talking about taxes and retirement. And Adam, you were saying how really, truly, this is one of the most pivotal moments in your company's career. So talk about that.
7: Yeah, it's an absolute game changer. But, I'd be remiss if I didn't kind of share my vision for the company before I even had a company. So everyone loves a Disney movie where the guy like finds himself in a gutter and then pulls himself up by the bootstraps. And honestly, that was not me. I was like Doogie Howser.
6: Oh, yeah.
7: I loved the stock market when I was like 8 years old. Mm-hmm. And like I brought a briefcase to school like a nerd. Now, maybe my gutter moment was getting stuffed in a locker because I was a total nerdy twerp. Like, I was literally reading the Wall Street Journal at, like, 10 years old.
6: Aww.
7: So, you know, that's my background. And I had a privileged early career, right? Like, I was 18 years old. I was a runner on the Philadelphia Stock Exchange. Then I went and worked at on a trading desk, you know, some 22 years old, making more money than most people on the face of the earth. And then I went ahead and worked at a big hedge fund. And the hedge fund I worked at had a family office chassis to it. And man, I thought I was hot stuff. And a family office is, you had to have $20 million to invest with this hedge fund. And most people didn't have 21. Most people had hundreds of millions of dollars. And when I first started working there, I thought that I was going to be taken aback by the level of sophistication and the complexity that these ultra high net worth individuals had in their financial lives. I thought that they were going to own investments that, you know, my mom and dad couldn't buy on their own. I thought that they were going to be putting their money in exotic trusts that, you know, middle America couldn't even fathom the level of sophistication surrounding it. But what I came to find was they weren't doing anything all that different than what middle America was capable of doing. The biggest difference that I saw, because of course, right around the time I landed this job, my dad and mom started strongly considering retiring. And they would say, hey, Adam, can you look at my stuff? And I would say, Mom and Dad, I only work with really wealthy people, not lowlifes like you guys. It's a joke.
6: I know.
7: It was a joke. Glad you laughed.
6: We know.
7: No, I used to do a lot of live speaking events, and I would tell that joke, and no one would laugh.
6: Crickets.
7: And I'd be like,
6: crickets.
7: I'd be like, all right, guys, this room's got the personality of a dead moth. Come on, y'all. These are the jokes. Liven up. No, I said, yeah, I'll take a look, but, you know, it's not what I do, you know? And truthfully, when you're helping someone who has $100 million in money, like, there's not a lot of pain. Like, someone with $100 million, I think it was the old Andrew Carnegie quote, when is enough enough? Or how much is enough? And Andrew Carnegie said more, right? So people always want more money, right? But there's not pain. When I help a middle-class millionaire put their two-week notice in at 63 years old, man, that gives me a shot in the arm. When I help a self-made person who's accumulated $500,000 retire and spend an extra $2,000 per month that they can utilize to spoil their grandkids, that's the good stuff. That is now what keeps me going. But when you're helping someone with $100 million, how do I give this to my kids and not pay taxes? And then you look at the kid and they're like, you know, eating their own boogers at 30 years old. It's like, this isn't fulfilling at all. This kid was born on third base. He thinks he hits a triple. And then the spoiled, rotten, fortunate sperm club babies come in for the review. And you're just sitting there going, oh, God. Now I understand why wealth doesn't transfer beyond two generations. Because you're going to get it. And you're going to freaking screw it up. With all due respect, I met a lot of good people at that station in my life. But I also, there's a reason stereotypes are alive, right? Trust fund baby. When you think trust fund baby, what do you think?
6: Probably doesn't even really have a career, you know?
7: Entitled,
6: yeah. Uh-huh.
7: Didn't make it,
6: yeah.
7: You know, gonna blow it. Yeah,
6: yep.
7: There's a reason stereotypes are alive. Now, I've also met like fourth generation business owners where the kids just like took the business and made it bigger, which, man, I freaking love that stuff,
6: right?
7: Too. Because secretly, you know, I got four kids, and
6: yeah.
7: I'm like, maybe one of you guys one day will grow this thing.
6: Yeah.
7: So anyways, the biggest takeaway that I had working at this company was when these individuals sat down with their financial advice givers, and their financial advice givers weren't just their investment people. They had an accountant. They had a tax attorney. They had an estate planning attorney. They had investment managers. They had financial planners, all at the same table, all with one unified goal. We want to grow this person's wealth. We want them to have maximum usability with that wealth so they can spend money and buy private jets and go on exotic vacations and spoil their family tree. We want to make sure they don't pay a red cent more in taxes than they're legally obliged now and when they kick the bucket and for future generations. And we're all going to be a unified front so this family gets to accomplish all of those things. Now, my mom and my dad, on the other hand, my mom and dad had a financial guy in a strip mall. And then they had this other financial guy who was like their friend who was giving them hot stock tips. Then they had an investment account with one of the big brand name 401k providers. And they'd get some young guy who calls them periodically and tells them how to reallocate it. Their tax preparer was this lady who just kind of moonlighted it and did it every season to make a few extra bucks. Mom and dad never stepped foot into an estate planning attorney's office because they thought lawyers were for the super wealthy. That's my mom and dad. Oh, I ain't going to a lawyer's office. They're expensive. Only wealthy people go to lawyer's offices. Hey, Mom, how'd you make out on your taxes? I don't know. Linda's going to let me know in a couple months. That's how I was raised. And then I got to go work with people who had hundreds of millions of dollars. And I saw what they did. And a big old light bulb went off. I said, hey, I watch my mom put clown makeup on. I watch my dad drive to work in blizzards. only to be on the chopping block every 2 years because he was a defense contractor and always worried about his job security. And I said, why don't people like my mom and my dad get the same exact investment advice that ultra high net worth people got? Why don't they get to work with a firm where there's an accountant, where they can get their estate planning documents populated, where they're going to get excellent financial advice all under one roof? Why do they have to suffer the three blind mice that most Main Street Americans have to suffer? Oh, my estate planning attorney's over on Johnny Dodds Boulevard. My accountant works up in Conway, and my financial advisor's in Somerville. Hey, do those three people know each other? Nope. They don't need to know each other. Oh, they don't? Don't you think it would be a benefit if your accountant and your financial advisor yucked it up a little bit about your situation? That's what you people suffer. And I said, no more. Now, it's taken me 20 years to get where I am. But man, Luann, we finally built it.
6: Mm-hmm.
7: We built it. And I want to fight for God-fearing, flag-waving, conservative talk radio listeners. And I believe they should have the same exact investment and retirement and tax planning experience that the wealthiest people on the face of the earth get. And now you can get it simply by kicking my company's tires, by going through our planning process, by seeing if what we're doing here is a hair different. Call my office up. Come kick our tires. There's no cost. There's no timeshare sales pitch. There's no pressure. We've got this zany business belief that if you don't want to work with us, we don't want to work with you. And here's the other thing about the radio and the business that we built. We're not desperate. We don't need to use sales techniques. We don't need to call you until you no longer have a pulse and bother you. Now, we're capitalist pigs. We're going to call you. Right, I believe if we build an investment platform that's of benefit to humanity, we should scream it from the highest mountaintop, and we should probably get as many people as humanly possible through it that we're capable of doing it. That's a God thing, I think. God put me on this earth. He gave me this walk. He made me walk through this life where my mom was a clown, where I'm getting picked on relentlessly. He turned me into this little Doogie Howser financial guy where I got to work with people with lots and lots of money. And then I had this calling that said, I think people like my mom and my dad deserve the same exact level of investment sophistication. Y'all kick our tires. Get my books in the mail. I wrote two books. We give them away for free. One of those books is the first and only book ever penned about retiring in the great state of South Carolina. It's called Retire Y'all, Your Guide to Retiring in the State of South Carolina. We give the thing away for free. 843-300-1182, or visit our website. 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All my friends in Georgia, North Carolina, Tennessee wrote a book for you too. That one's called The Power of a Plan, Your Politically Incorrect Guide to a Worry-Free Retirement. God, Luann, I think I might die recording the radio. My heart is just racing.
6: Is it really?
7: Yeah.
6: Aw.
7: I wish I had like more of a good morning, folks. On today's Retire Y'all Radio, we're going to talk about why it's important to get your tax advice from your financial advisor and your estate planning. You think, you know what I need to do? I just need to I need to medicate myself, you know? If there's any any doctors listening who could prescribe me like a beta blocker or something, like something that would just calm me down, some ketamine maybe. There's a veterinarian listening who can give me some cat tranquilizer. I'd love to hear how the radio sounds if that was my persona, you know?
6: Right. No.
7: I envy people like that. I had an old neighbor, and like, man, you just hang out with him. Your blood pressure would go down. Like,
6: really?
7: You were like, man, I wish I could hang. Yeah, and he's just happy. And like, hey, how's it going,
6: yeah.
7: Adam? Yeah, cool. The weather's great. And I'm like, yeah, but did you see the liberals? Working everyone's blood pressure up. It's no way to live, Luann.
6: No, it is not. You're right.
7: I wouldn't wish this upon my enemy, but this is how I was designed. All right, y'all, come plan with us. On the other side of the break, I'm going to talk about, you know, how we're unpacking this to our clients. I think you get the point why I'm doing it, but I want to unpack like why, not why I'm doing it, but why it's so impactful, right? Like why this synergy between our firm, an accountant being an arm's length away, being under one roof, why it's important for the estate planning documents to be populated under one roof, why it's so, so impactful. Now, some of you are like, I like it because it's easier. Well, it is easier, but the planning is better. And here's what I'm so stoked about, Luann. I haven't said stoked since I was a ski bum. I was a ski bum for a few years. I was making like 10 bucks an hour. Happiest years of my life.
6: Well, and I decided not really.
7: You're right. They were simpler times, though.
6: Yes.
7: So, you know, some people are just like, it's easier. And yeah, it is easier. But maybe the coolest thing that I'm happy about is the individuals doing the planning work, like the individuals that we're working with to do our tax prep, are so excited to do good planning, right? They got in the tax preparation business not because they wanted to do 1,000 tax returns every season. They got in the tax preparation business because they liked to see people avoid taxation. And the way the business is designed, the tax preparation business is broken. 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
6: Hey, we're so glad you joined us today. I'm Luann Fulmer here with Adam Curran. Adam, tell us, why is it so impactful that you have an accountant right there under one roof at Curran Financial Partners?
7: Yeah, so the tax preparation business is broken. It's broken. And I hate to say it because most people doing taxes are better men and women than me, right? Like they're good, solid, salt-of-the-earth people who want to sink their teeth into a 1040, but they're overworked. And the other thing about these people that I've come to see is they're aging out. We had three separate tax preparers on our referral list, right? Like we'll kind of vet local professionals, and we had three of them. We said, hey, one of these guys or girls are going to do right by you. Literally, one of them retired, two of them stopped taking on new clients. Right? That's the nature of tax preparation right now. The average age of financial advisors in this country, last I checked, was like 57. I got to believe the average age of tax preparers in this country is in the 60s. So these people are aging out. And because they're overworked, they're aging out. And a lot of them like don't like their job anymore. They've basically, they got into the business for all the right reasons, but they've gone through a couple dozen tax seasons because they were good at their job. They took on more clients than they were capable of handling. And those clients, hate to break it to y'all are needy. Y'all want to sit with your tax person for an hour. None of you want to file extensions. And then you got the government changing the tax code every year. But none of you want to file extensions. And here's the other thing about the government. They changed the tax code in like December. And then you're expecting, okay, this person who's overworked, quite frankly, underpaid, in their 60s, is now expected to deliver this wonderful client experience to you. Like, I'm sticking up for these tax preparers. Doesn't sound like it, but I'm sticking up for these people. They got dealt a bad card with the way the whole entire industry works. A lot of them are bad at communication. Now, one of the reasons they're bad at communication, because ego slips in. I like to think my financial planning company is really good at tax planning. Like, we're telling people to make donor advised fund contributions. We're doing all the math on Roth conversions. We're educating people on advanced planning techniques if they own their own small business. So we'll do all the work, and then we'll send an email to the tax preparer, and we'll go, hey, pleased to meet you, Mr. Tax Preparer. Adam Curran over here at Curran Financial Partners. We've done some math with Mr. and Mrs. Jones, and we think it would be advisable for them to make a $50,000 donor advised fund contribution, consider doing a Roth rollout conversion over the course of the next 5 years, making an HSA contribution, and then we should create a SEP IRA for their little business, right? We'll do all the work. And then the accountant reads that email like, oh, this person's stepping on my toes. I'm the tax professional. They shouldn't be giving me this advice because I'm the professional and it's bruising my ego. Do you believe this, Luann? It's so annoying.
6: Yeah, it's annoying.
7: Because I'm sitting here going, yo, I'm a compliment to you. I don't think you're obsolete. I don't think, matter of fact, I'm asking for your blessing. But here's what happens when I send that email. We either don't get a response, or the accountant will say like, yeah, seems like a good idea, but then they won't implement it, right? Because the accountant ultimately needs to implement a lot of the tax advice that we give. So we do all this work, all this advanced planning. We sink our teeth into the tax returns. We've got bundles of money and time and energy spent on, ripping this person's tax return apart and showing them every single way in which they can avoid paying a red cent more. And then we send it over to the accountant, and the accountant, feels like their ego is being tarnished, or they're overworked, or they just don't run a good business. They got a crusty receptionist up front. They don't return emails or phone calls, or they're just jaded and they're old and they just don't even want to do this work anymore. Or here's the other thing. Last thing I'll say to kind of poo-poo the industry. They don't want you as clients. Like, if you're a retiree, what does your tax return look like? You get a few brokerage 1099s, right? You get a Social Security check. Maybe you got some capital gains and capital losses, took a little money from the IRA. Maybe you got a rental property. And you're sitting there going, yeah, I'm not going to pay a red cent more than $300 for my tax return. That accountant's like, well, this is a crappy deal for me. I'm not going to make a lot of money. This person wants their tax return done under the deadline. They want small business owners where they could do bookkeeping and payroll and ongoing tax planning. They want a monthly retainer fee. Can you blame them for wanting mailbox money? Can you blame someone for wanting better for their family? The tax preparation business is broken for retirees. Until now, we fixed it. I approached a tax preparation business and I said, hey, how does this sound? How would you like to make more money, do less work, and do better planning? Luann, I approached like 15 businesses with this proposition.
6: Yeah.
7: I felt like a door-to-door freaking encyclopedia salesman. How would you like to make more money, do less work, and do better planning? I don't know. Seems fishy to me. Okay. Keep doing what you're doing then. Grow old and crusty and jaded. One guy finally, because this guy was doing tax returns for like 40 of our clients already.
6: Mm-hmm.
7: He goes, okay, let me hear what you have to say. I said, how about this? how about I pay you a retainer? Because most of your tax prep work, it's the 80-20 rule. 20% of your clients are generating 80% of your revenue. What if I pay you a retainer to shed yourself of 80% of your clients? He goes, okay, I'm listening. Mm-hmm. I hate to leave these people up a creek, but if I give them enough headway, I'm not screwing them over, and I'm actually going to send them to people that I think will do a good job with their returns. I just alleviated you of 80% of your schedule by paying you that retainer. Now, you're only going to work with my clients. You're only going to work with people who work with my investment planning firm, my retirement planning firm. And here's the only thing I need out of you. You're going to operate under my roof with my email and my phone line extension. And you're going to return phone calls within 24 hours. When we're doing advanced planning, you're going to poke your head into the room and bless that work right then and there. And you're going to do the tax returns for the individuals who do financial planning for us. So now this person has been alleviated of 80% of their time. And they could be present with my clients. They can talk about the weather in Clemson football. They can talk about that person's goals and dreams into the future. Because with tax planning, you need to look out at the horizon and do proactive things. If this individual's intention is to buy a lake house a couple years from now, maybe you shouldn't be doing Roth rollout conversions. Maybe you should be doing some things proactively that are going to make you more nimble to make that purchasing decision in the future. Maybe you're going to have depreciation in the future from that lake house that could be beneficial on your tax return. Maybe your goal is to leave gobs and gobs of money to your spoiled, rotten grandkids. We'll show you how to do it. We'll have a tax preparer right there in the room with us to bless the work. Y'all, it's an absolute game changer. It's an absolute game changer. No more will we send an email that doesn't get a response. No more will our clients work with a tax preparer who's burning the candle from both ends. No more ego. No more poor communication. And then lastly, iron sharpens iron. We now have a team of tax preparers. When our advisors are giving advice, they could put their heads together and come up with the plan that's optimal for the clients. Do you see how this is different? Do you see how this is better? Come plan with us, y'all. 843-300-1182. 843-300-1182. I shouldn't even have to give you guys a free book. After all that, Luann, do I got to give these people a free book too?
6: Well, here's what I say. Why not? They're listening.
7: Okay.
6: They're leaning in.
7: I wrote the first and only book about retiring in the great state of South Carolina, and we give the thing away for free. After everything I just said, you shouldn't even need the free book. You should just be like, yeah, this is better. I'm into it. But we'll give you a free book anyways. 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Luann, should I just beg? You know? Sometimes I tell our advisors, because we got a whole team of advisors, and I'm like, you know what, sometimes, guys, if you put together a plan that's better than what that person's doing, and you know you can help that person, and they're still not budging, just beg.
6: Just get on down on one knee.
7: Please. 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Work with us.
6: Yeah, I'm pleading with you.
7: 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What we're doing here, I think, is better. I'm not going to beg. I'm not that desperate, although I just did it. All right, y'all, I'm going to take a break, and on the other side of this break, we're going to talk about who can plug into this and why it's so impactful.
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3: Hi, I'm Luann Fulmer. So glad you joined us this weekend. Of course, I'm here with Adam Curran. Adam, let's wrap it up.
4: All right. Let me just kind of say, like, the frequently asked questions. You know, our clients who are listening to this, now we've already done a webinar and podcasts and stuff unpacking it. But if there's any clients who didn't catch those webinars, a lot of them are going to go like, do I have to work with your tax preparer? And the answer is no, right? If you've got a tax preparer that you know, like, and trust, that tax preparer relationship, man, like, that's a tight one. If you got someone you like and you trust, we're not trying to sever relationships. You keep working with them. You know, we're adding this value add because we see that the system's broken. But if you've got a preparer who's doing great work and is communicative and like replies to our emails, like, keep them, keep working with that person. We love to see people working with tax preparers that they like. We love to see people working with financial advisors that they like. My entire industry is becoming like used car salesmen. Like, people are grossed out by us. So when I see a financial advisor doing good work, highly communicative with their clients, smart, runs a good office, like, that makes me happy. And I also don't look at those people as competition. There is a group of financial advisors in my markets that we just don't see their work. Like, their clients don't call us. That tells me one of two things. One, they're not God-fearing, flag-waving talk radio listeners. So they probably vote with their left hand. They could keep them. You could keep those clients. We don't want them. Or they're just doing good work. They're satisfied. So there's no reason for them to go kick another company's tires. And that's fine. So no, you don't have to work with our tax preparer. I believe you're going to want to because of the synergy, because of the communication, because iron sharpens iron, because you'll now have a symposium of financial professionals all working for your benefit, but you don't have to. This is a big one, Luann. Can I just work with your tax preparer and not your financial planning office? Absolutely not. And I know that might sound heartless. No, no, no, no, no. That's what makes this thing work. If I let every single radio listener in the front door to do their tax prep, but they didn't work with our investment advisors, it would blow up the machine. And this is also the carrot we're dangling, y'all. I know I shouldn't say that out loud because I sound like a capitalist pig, but suey. I don't know if you could hear that. Pay the ticket and ride the ride. And I know there's a lot of people are like, oh, Adam, we're going to give you a little trial balloon. Okay, where's the other money? Oh, it's with my friend in the strip mall. Okay, does your friend in the strip mall have the ability to design estate planning documents and do your tax prep for you? No? Okay, well, it's time to, what do they say, S or get off the pot? Excuse my language. It's time to pee or get off the pot? We think what we've built here is better. So if we're doing something better, why should we suffer your mediocre advisor in your other ear? Why? That's not fair to me. I've built a machine that I think is delivering a better financial planning experience. And I'm not going to sit here and pretend I'm on equal playing field to someone who's inferior, someone who's mediocre. And I know you're probably not accustomed to hearing someone be so brazen, but I'm just tired of being coy. I'm tired of being like, oh, yeah, everyone's really nice. Yeah. No. If they ain't doing your taxes, if they didn't hire a tax preparation firm under their roof, they're not as good as us. And if you're like, oh, yeah, I'm going to keep working with my financial advisor because he's my friend, and I don't want to have a difficult conversation with him
5: But Adam, I really like you on the radio, and I really want you to

0: do my taxes for me. No, that don't work. It doesn't work that way. You pay the ticket and you ride the ride. And if you put a little faith and trust in us, I promise I'll fight for you. I ain't going to pick on you. The purpose of me saying this isn't to like shame you or guilt you. It's to understand my own value. I get what I'm doing here. We understand what we are. We understand what we've become. We think it's better. And I think if you go through our planning process, you'll see that it's better. And in order to ride the ride, you might need to have a difficult conversation with your financial advisor where you go, hey, it's been real. Thank you for everything you've done. I've decided to take a more hands-on approach with my investment advice. That's it. We literally put together a thank you card that's been pre-populated that talks about what you need to write to your advisor to break up with them. I have a YouTube video that unpacks every single thing you need to do to break up with your financial advisor. And what I've come to see, 90% of our clients come to us by breaking up with their financial advisor. It's not all that bad, especially if your financial advisor is like good, because like, you know, we have clients leave us periodically because they move or, you know, they inherited the money from a person who died, or maybe they just don't like something I said on the radio. Really high probability that happens, Luann. And they're like, Adam, I didn't like what you said on the radio. I got to go. Okay, cool. Let us know if we can help you in the future. My favorite thing is when people leave us and then they come back. Once again, no shame. It takes a big person to do that.
1: Yeah, it does.
0: It's like a Democrat who's like, hey, I think what my party's doing is zany. We should applaud those people. We should hug them and be like, welcome. Mm-hmm. You're right. You're enlightened. You self-actualized. I got it. My show's coming up to an end. Call us up. Get my books in the mail. 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Again, retireyall.com. God bless America. God bless South Carolina. Thank you so much for listening to my little show. Again, we wrote a book for my friends in South Carolina and for my friends in Georgia and North Carolina. Come kick our company's tires. Come see if what we're doing here is a hair different. I think you're going to find that. Thank you so much for listening to my little show.
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10: Hello, Tree Dr. Todd here with our 30th year tip for the summer. We're talking about on South Carolina coast, the summer is going to mean some hot and sunny days, some high humidity, and definite big weather. Our afternoon thunderstorms can easily have 70 mile an hour winds, and any hurricanes can be well over 100. 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
19: Escalations. I'm Angelo Bavaro, Fox News. Two new attacks have been reported on commercial shipping in the Strait of Hormuz. One tanker was apparently hit. while another projectile exploded in the water near a second vessel.
13: Initially, it was Iran state television claiming that they attacked two oil tankers yesterday in the Strait of Hormuz. Now, British maritime experts are confirming that two tankers were attacked, at least one was hit, and four of them turned around. So this is a sign of continuing attacks against commercial shipping in the Strait, something the U.S., of course, wants to stop, and it's something President Trump has cited in his decision that he's considering about perhaps launching major strikes against Iran once again. Those strikes could begin as early as this weekend. They could last several days. Here's President Trump.
20: We'll be hitting them. We'll be hitting them very hard. At some point, they're going to say, we just can't take it anymore.
13: That decision comes after a great deal of frustration with time given for diplomacy.
19: Fox's Steve Harrigan. The Justice Department is dropping criminal charges against former Olympian David Hearn. He was accused of deliberately damaging the Lincoln Memorial reflecting pool. Well, government lawyers say new evidence shows damage to that reflecting pool was caused by a flawed installation, not by Hearn. Cases of that explosive diarrhea parasite are soaring in Michigan. Fox's Gary Baumgarten.
21: More than 10,000 cases now in the Great Lakes state, making it the hardest hit in the United States. But there is some good news, as public health officials say that the outbreak seems to be slowing down. The state health department says nearly 200 of the patients required hospitalization. That being said, the number of people going to hospitals to complain of diarrhea is declining, leading to hope that the outbreak has peaked. Gary Baumgarten, Fox News.
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25: 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And the priest would offer up a sacrifice on behalf of the people. 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The veil has been taken away, and everyone may have access to the throne room of Jesus. All may enter the Holy of Holies. All may come to God. All may come into His presence. What a privilege for those who are in Christ.
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26: 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Currently along our beaches from Little River Inlet down to Merle's Inlet and 20 nautical miles out, the winds are out of the southeast at about 5 to 10 knots, and we've got calm seas at around 2 feet. 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
29: Okay, so how often does this happen to you? You see a video online and you sit there and you think to yourself, fake AI or is it real?
30: 100% of the videos I see online, I think at first, is this fake? 100%.
29: Now, what about Jimothy? Have you seen Jimothy?
30: Of course.
29: The raccoon?
30: Yes.
29: Round.
30: It's got the body problems and it's all
29: spine.
30: Small. Yeah.
29: It looks like a rolling bowling ball.
30: Right.
29: Okay. Well, when Jimothy first came out, the raccoon, everybody's like, oh, that is totally AI. I mean, there could never be a raccoon that looked like a Jimothy.
30: But I thought it was AI because raccoons, they are out at night, not during the day.
29: Not Jimothy.
30: Running around among the people.
29: He's 100% real.
30: Okay.
29: Has a rare spine condition, as I mentioned. 10 million views on TikTok.
30: Just for that one video?
29: Yes, of him going across the screen. By the way, Google, if you go to Jimothy, and if you just type in, you know, where is Jimothy or what is Jimothy? He goes across the screen.
30: Of course.
29: Okay. But there's more to the Jimothy story that I need to tell you about. But first, we have to thank Consumer Cellular for helping to make this show possible.
30: Of course.
29: 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So what do you think Jimothy's doing with his newfound fame?
30: Finding food, trying to stay alive, not getting hit by a bus.
29: He's still a raccoon, right? Seattle declared it the Jimothy Summer. He, as I mentioned, he has got millions and millions of fans. They've raised almost $60,000 for a food bank in his name.
30: Who has?
29: The city.
30: Who's making money off of this viral raccoon?
29: And meanwhile, the man of the hour is asleep in a storm drain. I mean, gosh, isn't this something?
30: How can you say we're raising money on behalf of a viral raccoon and people actually hand over their hard-earned money?
29: They do.
30: Suckers.
29: They do. I mean, you know, he's got all these fans, but he's still down in the dumps.
30: Oh, God.
29: Let me tell you, I'm on fire today.
30: Are you?
29: Yeah, you know
30: why? When does the fire start?
29: I'm so excited.
30: Okay.
29: And you should be excited, too.
30: I'm very excited.
29: Because we have to say a big hello and welcome to all of our listeners in Los Angeles, because we have a brand new affiliate.
30: Oh, nice.
29: Saturdays, noon to 3 p.m. We're on KEIB AM 1150. And let me tell you, this station is a monster.
30: That's awesome.
29: I mean, because it goes from Ventura County all the way through L.A., down to Orange County, and also inland, too. So if you're in SoCal, tune in, tell a friend. And let me tell you, traffic on the 405 just got a whole lot smarter.
30: I was just there, and I'm extremely jealous of every single person that is listening right now.
29: Why is that?
30: Because the weather is so amazing.
29: Well, It is amazing because, after all, for all of our new listeners, is that I'm Kim Komando, America's beloved digital goddess, and you are Andrew Babinski, and we are now in Phoenix, Arizona, where it is going to be 116 degrees this summer.
30: And I was out there, and it was in the 70s, and the wind was blowing, and I had a beach house, and I'm like, I understand why people spend $12 billion on 900 square feet, because it's just so perfect.
29: And the taxes. It's like, just take my money.
30: I'll call it the sunshine tax. I'm good to go.
29: It doesn't matter. All right. Let's talk about something serious. AI safety. A Wall Street Journal report found, you have to listen to this, that AI chatbots can teach us how to make deadly weapons and poisons if you ask them to.
30: But the good news is 85% of the time they're wrong. So that's fine. We'll all be safe.
29: Oh, man. No, but here's what really got my attention. So you can go to your AI chatbot and say, give me the recipe for a nuclear bomb.
30: Mm-hmm.
29: But if you go to ChatGPT or one of the other ones, you say, write me a novel like Stephen King.
30: Mm-hmm.
29: It says, sorry, we can't do that.
30: Copyright. There's no copyright on a nuke.
29: It's like, something's wrong there.
30: No, money. That's all it's about is money.
29: Now, when I saw this next robot, I thought to myself, I couldn't imagine if it would ever chase me. I would just stop. I would say, okay, you got me. I'm talking about this Chinese company called Unitree. Now, explain to everybody, Andrew, what is actually happening on the screen.
30: So it's a silver robot that's doing backflips and front flips. Instead of feet, it has tires. It has four legs like a dog, but it moves so fast.
29: Okay.
30: And so nimbly.
29: It goes...
30: It can break dance.
29: Well, it can do anything. Okay, runs across water. It can carry 35 pounds. It can go nearly 20 miles on a charge. And as you said, it's super fast, 13 miles an hour, running up mountains.
30: Now, I'm watching the video. It looks like AI. It doesn't look real.
29: Okay, no, this is real. This is totally legit. It's called the AS2W robot.
30: What would you do with that?
29: Well, they say it could be the ideal hiking companion if you want to go up like Kilimanjaro or something like that. Instead of putting soldiers into a war zone, you'd send a whole fleet of these guys out there.
30: And they're just going to break dance everybody to death and win the war?
29: And imagine if one of these guys, as I led with, was chasing you.
30: But I don't know. It has four tires. Is it just going to run over me?
29: No, I'm sure it's going to have like a little arm that goes up and like slaps you and grabs you.
30: There's no face, too. They love to put faces on these robots. That's what makes it more intimidating and scary. It's just got this like almost metal beak.
29: Exactly. It's just going to peck you to death. That's all this. DoorDash, meanwhile, got the green light to launch some new delivery ways. It's called DoorDash Air. And they're going to use drone deliveries. It's going to run in certain cities so that this way you could get, instead of just DoorDash in that little box that goes by itself, is that now the drone will actually drop your food to you.
30: Isn't Glendale, Arizona, a suburb of Phoenix, isn't that a testing ground for Amazon's drone delivery?
29: I don't know. I don't go on the west side.
30: Oh, sorry. I apologize. When she goes west, it's all the way to California. She makes no pit stop. You haven't gone to Buc-ee's yet?
29: No, I haven't. I know there's a whole line.
30: You've got to go to Buc-ee's.
29: No. Have you gone?
30: Oh, yeah. There's like, I'm not exaggerating, there's like 612 gas pumps. It's so many. And they were all full.
29: Okay, but here's what it has to tell you about Arizona. And I'm sorry, I don't mean to diss my home state.
30: But you're gonna?
29: But I am, because Buc-ee's is an entertainment center. People are waiting in the heat to go inside of a Buc-ee's.
30: It's not a gas station. It's like a Walmart plus a gas station. Plus, like a tchotchke shop. It's unbelievable. On the floor, when we went, there was 33 employees, all working. No one just standing around picking their nose like, hey, welcome to Buc-ee's. They were all working.
29: And they do pay very well.
30: They do.
29: I did read that.
30: Store general managers make like $250,000 a year. They have a huge sign, come work for Buc-ee's. Starting pay is like 50 grand.
29: And you applied.
30: Well, of course. I don't want to work here anymore. I can work at Buc-ee's. Work for that beaver.
29: Okay, so speaking of food, and you know, DoorDash Air is not really a pie in the sky idea, by the way.
30: Okay.
29: I had to slip your joke in.
30: Yeah. I still can't wait for the fire to start.
29: Leave me alone.
30: Okay.
29: So microwave ovens and our appliances.
30: Great transition.
29: Okay, thank you. I'm a professional broadcaster. Right. I'm in the Radio Hall of Fame.
30: Hello, Los Angeles. Microwave ovens.
29: This is as techie as it gets.
30: Right.
29: Okay, now, the sound that they make.
30: Right.
29: It's a little irritating. It sounds like this.
30: Right, and you... And-
29: Oh, yeah. Okay, that's annoying.
30: Anyway. I always stop it at like 2 seconds because I don't want to hear the noise.
29: Oh, I do that too. But you know why I do it? Because I feel like I'm detonating a bomb. Like, it's like, you know, you get it down to that one second, you're like, boom.
30: If I'm like microwaving a cup of coffee, I get it out of there a little early because I don't want it to beep, wake anybody up.
29: Well, that's why you're going to like this.
30: All right.
29: There's a new trend with all of the sounds that we have with all of our devices. See how I'm bringing it back to technology?
30: Thank you.
29: What if it could sound like this?
30: No, I still don't like it.
29: Really?
30: No.
29: It sounds like it's like an angelic sound.
30: It's still too loud and annoying. Why can't it just be a voice that just goes, hey, your burrito's done.
29: Hey, dummy, over here.
30: come get your fish sticks.
29: By the way, this is not done with any hardware. It's all done with software.
30: Is it all already in the machine or do you have to change it yourself?
29: Oh, the new ones will have new sounds.
30: Oh, okay.
29: And the sound designers, a guy by the name of Joel Koretz and Colin Coogan,
30: It took two people to come up with the new microwave noise?
29: It sure did. They're now working with Netflix, and they did Ford's dashboard alerts.
30: Ooh, look at those credits. Why couldn't it be a song? Imagine if you were microwaving something, and then it was done, and it just played like, Dirty Diana. I mean, that would be cool.
29: Dirty Diana?
30: I don't know.
29: On my burrito? Please.
30: Whatever song you want. Wake me up. Before you go. Oh, good. The English muffin is done.
29: I'd rather have the beep.
30: All right. Okay.
29: Now, I have tried at least 3 or 4 times to get seats to see The Odyssey. Have you seen it yet?
30: The movie?
29: Yeah.
30: You're not able... What do you mean you've tried?
29: It's always full every time I want to go.
30: Wow. No, yeah. We wanted to go. And Lisa was like, yeah, I'll go. I know it's a movie you want to see. And then she went and got on the app and we were going to get tickets. And she's like, 3 hours? I'm not sitting through a movie that's 3 hours. So we didn't go.
29: Well, I couldn't find seats.
30: That's crazy. Theaters are back.
29: Yes, it is. It's really fabulous. It has a 97% rating on Rotten Tomatoes. $264 million made opening weekend. So this is a mega hit.
30: Sure.
29: Mega hit. But the reason why I bring this up is that the tickets are expensive, of course, to go to the
30: Everything movies. Is expensive.
29: I mean, a little popcorn's like $12.
30: Correct.
29: Well, 2.1 million people watched the whole movie because it was posted on X.
30: That's hilarious.
29: Okay.
30: Now, I would say they're missing out because this seems like a movie you want to see in theaters, the big screen, the big audio.
29: IMAX.
30: But 2 million people, that's a lot of money that they're missing out on.
29: And so, but they watched the whole movie before somebody took it down.
30: 2 million. Look
29: for
30: at
29: 3 hours.
30: The power of X.
29: For 3 hours.
30: Did you see the Minecraft update?
29: No.
30: So I don't know how much you know about Minecraft, but once they add something to Minecraft, the users will see how they can manipulate that.
29: Oh, for sure. Yeah, they've always done that.
30: And they've added color cushions. And the users, in 3 days, figured out how to take the color cushions, connect them to a piston, and have them come in and out. And they've made fully animated movies with the pistons moving
29: really?
30: The cushions. They put Shrek on a screen in Minecraft, just with manipulating cushions.
29: That's phenomenal.
30: People are amazing.
29: That is really phenomenal.
30: Yet it took this long for us to change the microwave noise.
29: But Elon Musk says he's not really on board with the movie.
30: So he let it go?
29: He is actually putting together his own movie, Odyssey, using Grok.
30: Oh, great. Okay. That should be fabulous.
29: And he said it's going to be out by the end of this year. He shared a clip that was supposedly generated by the tool.
30: Okay.
29: I saw a clip. It wasn't very good.
30: But most video by AI isn't.
29: Because he said Odyssey, the movie that everybody's raving about, is not really accurate. So he's going to make an accurate version of Odyssey.
30: All right. Well, then we can watch them both and compare and contrast.
29: Okay. You know, Odyssey is basically a story about a guy who left home.
30: Right.
29: Okay. For 10 years and never told his wife why.
30: Sure.
29: Accuracy is not the problem.
30: What's the problem? I'm still waiting for those jokes to start hitting.
29: I told you, I'm on fire. 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All right, let me tell you, I had so much I wanted to put in this show today. I mean, but it was kind of tough. We're going to talk about how you can get the best price on a car by using AI. What's going on with school devices and tracking? Wi-Fi is now jacking hotels. And then, of course, we just have the best callers ever here on the Kim Komando Show. 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
29: So, as you know, I have 2 big golden retrievers.
12: Big boys. Big girls.
29: Big girls. These are big girls. Abby's 90 pounds and Bella's 60 pounds.
12: Oh, she's little. She's itty bitty.
29: So when they go potty, they go potty.
12: Sure, yeah.
29: And so that's why when I saw this online, I'm like, I would totally love this. His name's Caleb, and he's a dad. He has a full-time job, kids, and he spent a whole year building the answer for landmines, we'll call them.
30: Sure. Okay.
29: A drone finds the dog poop with AI, picks it up, and then flies away. And the internet calls it the poop copter.
30: Ooh.
29: And joining us right now is Caleb, the inventor of the poop copter. Gosh, that's amazing.
10: Hey, guys. Hey.
29: So how did you come up with this idea?
10: Yeah, thanks for having me on, Kim and Andrew. Yeah, there's a bit of a story for how I got to ultimately my magnum opus, the poop copter. Started with really the original idea. A few years ago, I built a dog poop detector using a security camera attached to my garage. So I was like, it's wintertime. I get a lot of snow up in Minnesota where I'm from. Sometimes I'm not up to the task going out in the snow right away. So it'd be nice if something just remembered where all the poop is. And then stage two, I mounted this is a little bit more of over-engineered gimmicky deal, but mounted a laser pointer to, again, next to where my security camera is. And it worked, but it's a little over-engineered where it would literally, I'd walk outside, it would detect my body there and turn on and point to the poop and detect when you pick up the poop. The third stage, ultimately, like 6 or 8 months later, I realized the end goal is to just not touch it. So that I came up with the poop copter, and there's been attempts, ground-based attempts, but I came up with a drone-based attempt.
29: So the drone detects it, goes down, yeah, picks it up,
10: yes,
29: and then flies up and then drops it like in a trash bin or something?
10: Yeah, so it's still a prototype. The end, what does it do with it is the main question I get.
30: Is this real time? Does it detect it in real time and go get it? Or is it, do you have to say, okay, it's time to clean up poop copter, and it goes and gets all the dog messes at once?
10: So that's another factor to consider is, Twinkie, my dog, little corgi, does not like the poop copter. So my thought was you run it either like in the evening or when no one's outside, unless your dog's okay with it.
29: Yeah.
10: So the way I had it set up and the way I envisioned it is it would just run on a cadence and just patrol. You would define a bounds, like your backyard or something. Mm-hmm. You just imagine drawing like a box in your backyard on like Google Maps or whatever. And then it would use GPS. There's GPS on the unit. And it would go and patrol in a grid-like fashion and scan and identify poop. That's the computer vision AI portion is where it detects. And then it goes into a precision landing mode to land on it and then pick it up.
29: So, Caleb, so have you ever considered that I read that it costs you $300 to build one of these. Americans own 90 yeah. million dogs. So if you sell this to just 1% of all the dog owners, that's a $270 million business.
30: That doesn't stink.
29: Mm-mm.
10: Yeah. I mean, yeah, I'm gravitated toward these hard problems. And if there's money, like a hint of being able to sell it or turn it into a business, that's where I'm at now is I feel like I've proven, I know that I've proven the hard parts that like someone technical would question, say, I don't know if you could do that. It's all real. It's more so a game of where do I go from here now? Do I like, I need to make it more reliable, more precise, more consistent. And then there's a safety aspect to it because it's not a tiny little kid's drone. It could be dangerous, like the current version I have, if it runs into someone. There's that whole aspect.
30: That's what lawyers are for.
29: Exactly. We'll worry about that later
30: on. That's tomorrow's problem.
29: Exactly. Well, you know what, Caleb, thanks so much for being here. I think about this. One man's number two problem became a number one business idea.
30: You're right. Just fire. You're on fire.
29: Hey, some moments are too good to miss a single word, like this show. Horizon IX from Hear.com helps you hear every laugh, story, and conversation more clearly. 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
16: I'm Paul Stevens. Growing concern after a recent cyber attack targeted water systems in at least 7 states and more than 30 in Minnesota alone. Iran is suspected.
17: The FBI says these malicious cyber hackers were able to change the passwords and IP addresses of the systems that operate and monitor these water facilities. The agency says they've received reports of loss of pressure and flooding, which can allow untreated groundwater to seep into the pipes.
16: Fox's Madeline Rivera. Two new attacks reported on commercial shipping in the Strait of Hormuz.
18: Initially, it was Iran state television claiming that they attacked 2 oil tankers yesterday in the Strait of Hormuz. Now, British maritime experts are confirming that 2 tankers were attacked, at least one was hit, and 4 of them turned around.
16: And that is Fox's Steve Harrigan. 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
6: What is, I don't like this.
5: Yeah, it has to do with Wi-Fi. They are going to send you a fake Microsoft 365 login page. Okay. And it looks so good. So it's not like an email or a text or attachment. The address looks normal. The gateway steers you wrong. The crooks will have your entire inbox and all of your files. Yes.
6: So don't just do don't. It.
5: Yes. So the minibar's $14 cashews are now the worst thing, are no longer the worst thing that can happen.
6: My mother-in-law-to-be, 2 weeks ago, she got a text from her sister saying, hey, I called your phone, and a strange guy answered.
5: Really?
6: And she was like, well, that's weird. So she had her husband call her phone, and the same guy answered. Within hours, wiped. Wow. All her money, gone.
5: Her money gone?
6: Everything. Bank accounts cleared.
5: Getting all the banking codes. Oh, no.
6: Bitcoin sold. Stocks sold. Savings accounts empty. Credit cards maxed within hours.
5: So she filed complaints?
6: Oh, yeah. The credit cards were the easiest one. Right. Those were obvious. But
5: the crypto
6: still,
5: she ain't getting back.
6: No, the crypto's gone. The stocks are probably gone.
5: They're gone, too.
6: But the cash in the accounts... We'll come back. It's just going to take time. But within hours, she went from having money to having zero.
5: That's a SIM swap.
6: It was. Absolutely was.
5: Yeah.
6: And they started calling the guy that, you know, they're trying to figure out who it is and if they can, you know,
5: so
6: track
5: him down.
6: So how much
5: did she lose altogether?
6: Hundreds of thousands of dollars.
5: Oh, gosh. So, folks, here's the safety tip, okay? Wherever you get your cell phone from, whatever the wireless carrier, is that you want to make sure that you put a PIN code on that account. So if somebody tries to do a SIM swap, that they need to have that super secret code.
6: Can you believe that? In hours, they know what they're doing.
5: She should be listening to the show.
6: She should.
5: Deborah in Portland, Oregon, welcome. Glad to have you on board with us. What's happening?
7: Well, you know, I'm so excited to talk with you. You are the only thing in my email inbox. I delete everything else until I can get back to read through all your emails.
5: Oh, and well, thank you.
7: You've just educated me so much, and it's been so helpful. I'm a manager of a small city. I wear every hat, and I have found AI a year and a half now, and I came into an office that was a disaster, audits that were years behind. And with the help of that, I've been able to figure out DEQ regulations, you know, and interpret their letters. I've got my audits in order, my budgets. I throw everything in there like a cookbook. Mm-hmm. I tell the story right, you know, put all the ingredients. And it's just been phenomenal, the things I can do. And if I think about it, I try it. I go ahead and try it. My question is how it could it be a possible downfall working in a small city?
5: Right.
7: You know, can it be challenged? You know, that's the other thing. Can somebody come, oh, you know, because I'm telling them not that smart, but I'm smart enough to use this to figure everything out.
5: Well, you know, have you put together, Well, let me back up. Okay, so which are you using, like ChatGPT, Claude, Gemini, all of the above?
7: Yeah, I'm using Chat. And I use Otter because I upload my minutes. It's just way easier. Mm-hmm. I wish Chat had that option because they do my minutes. You know, when you sit down to try to do that kind of stuff, you're like, whoa, hours later, did I say that right? Did these guys say that right?
5: Yeah, but no, it's pretty hard to pass up on otter.ai. And if you've never used it, Andrew, it's a transcription service on steroids.
6: Okay.
5: And up to and including would say, like, you know, this is Deborah speaking, this is Kim speaking, this is Andrew speaking.
6: It identifies the voices.
5: Yeah, it's really phenomenal.
7: Yeah, and holds on to them. So next time you upload it, it knows who's talking.
5: The thing that you have to remember is that you're working for the city government, right?
7: Mm-hmm.
5: And some states, I think Oregon is one of them, is that your ChatGPT prompts and outputs can be counted as public records.
7: Right.
5: And so that's just one thing to keep in mind. And of course, you mentioned another big problem with any type of AI is that it just makes crap up.
6: Mm-hmm.
5: They like to call it hallucinations because it doesn't sound as bad.
6: Right. You know, mistake or error. That's negative. Hallucinations kind of silly.
5: And then it's probably training on your data. And if you're using the free version, if you're using the pay version, then you can opt out of having it collect all the data. You just have to make sure that you're following all, like if there's a county or a state AI policy, you have to follow that too.
6: But if she's uploading public records, it's all public. So
5: of course.
6: It wouldn't be an issue that you're uploading anything that's not going to be, shouldn't be out there.
5: Where do you see the problem, Steb?
7: Well, I don't. That's what's kind of scary. It's like, okay, wait a minute. And I do the paid version, which is great because I've had it create, you know, projects. I had a paving project, create my Excel spreadsheet, add this, I need this, this, and this in it, right? And I go back because I read everything. That's not right. Oh, yeah, you caught me. You know, it's a really good brown noser. Makes me feel great since I'm the only one in the office.
5: Because you're so smart, Deborah. Oh, my gosh, I can't believe you wrote that prompt. And you're beautiful, too.
7: Yeah, exactly. Oh, yeah, it's fabulous. And it really has calmed down my council because it was like Kabuki theater on the holodeck, especially for a small town that's got 170 people.
5: Wow.
7: You know, it's been kind of crazy, but it's really just made my life. I even work 32 hours, not 40, because it's been such a phenomenon. But I don't see any downfalls yet.
5: Well, one of the things that after it's so nice to you, and OpenAI says they're trying to dial that back, is that if there's ever a project that you're trying to get, you're trying to push forward, Deborah, and you're working on it, you're like, oh, you know, I wonder if this is really going to work, is that there's a prompt called premortem, and that's premortem. So you can say premortem this. And then what it will do is tell you every reason why it failed.
7: Yeah.
5: And so it kind of goes in reverse. So it's going to give you all these great things that you can do. And then at the end, it'll just say premortem this. And then it will walk you through every little idea that maybe wasn't so good.
6: Do you see that this could be a lawsuit in the future? Is people suing over AI use in government settings?
5: In what way? What regard? What are you thinking?
6: Because they don't believe that the AI is 100% accurate and that whatever, if it's a court case, if it's a tax filing or whatever, they're going to lean on AI as an excuse to go after the government.
5: 1,000%.
6: Yeah.
5: I mean, why not, right? I mean, there we go. What's the greatest thing you've done with AI lately?
6: Probably upstairs remodel, doing the floors and the bathroom upstairs.
5: Taking a picture of it and say what it look like?
6: Yeah, and I'm doing it all by myself. And so not only taking a picture and see what it's going to look like, okay, how do I accomplish this? What's the step-by-step for this? What's the step-by-step for that? It's given me confidence because I'm not handy.
5: I was going to say,
6: At all.
5: That you're not the handyman.
6: I need an hour to hang a picture. So I'm redoing the entire upstairs.
5: Well, I've been using it for, which is just, I know I'm driving Charles crazy.
6: Who's Charles?
5: Charles is our web UI AI guy.
6: I thought it was the name you gave your chatbot.
5: No. Hello, Charles. Charles, over here. Because I'm spitting out all these designs, like, Charles, what if we made the page look like this? What if we did this?
6: You just keep changing it over and over again?
5: No. But he's like, today he wrote me a note. He chatted me. He's like, Kim, if you want to do that, I have to redesign the entire website.
6: Did you back off?
5: Yeah, I did.
6: Yeah. Like, when's it going to cost Kim money? Then yes. Her ideas slow down.
5: Hey, listen, summer's here. And whether I'm traveling, taking a walk, or relaxing with music or a podcast, my Raycon Everyday Earbuds Classics are always with me. 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All right. So you're buying a new car. Did you use AI?
6: Yes, but I didn't like it at all.
5: Why not?
6: I was trying to use AI to find pricing, and nothing was current. Everything. And in the car game, a car could be available now. By the time you get to the dealership, it could be sold. Everything was old.
5: Well, you were probably using the wrong prompt.
6: Probably.
5: I mean, because everything that you get is always dependent upon having the right prompt. And so what you want to do is say, act as my car deal auditor. Okay. Review this quote line by line, vehicle information, location, quote, comparable listings. And then you can ask AI to separate the required taxes and government fees from dealer fees. And there's always those add-ons. And then you want to say flag anything that looks inflated, duplicated, optional, or suspicious. And then that's when someone's coming back and like dealer prep fees.
6: Okay. Right. But that's going over something you already have in hand.
5: Right.
6: Trying to use it as a search to see what was out there, I found very unsuccessful.
5: How long ago did you do that?
6: When did we get Mackenzie's car? Probably 7 months ago.
5: It's a lot better now.
6: Okay. I'd be curious to try it again the next time I buy a car.
5: Because I AI'd a shelving unit that I wanted to put near the front door.
6: Uh-huh.
5: And I said, you know, and it put like this beautiful vase in there. And I was like, where did you get that vase, Claude? And then it came back with all the different options to buy it.
6: Okay.
5: So we want to try again.
6: I mean, it changes every single day how better AI gets.
5: How fast it changes.
6: Absolutely.
5: It's just phenomenal. Listen, if you've got kids headed back to school, I've got some new ways that you can track them. And we've got more phone calls here on the Kim Komando Show.

0: 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It's mapping every pass. It builds a detailed floor plan of your home, every room, couch, bed, desk, and more. The feds want to know where those maps end up. FYI, new imports only. Still for Roomba, this news really sucks. 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
0: Hey, listen to this. 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Let's see, DJ in Tulsa, Oklahoma. Hi there, DJ.
8: Hello, Kim. How are you?
0: I'm good. What's going on?
8: Well, I agreed to have a tracking pod in my Jeep so I could have cheaper insurance, and it tracks, you know, everywhere I drive and things. And my ex is a stalker, and my question is there any way that he could hack into that pod and follow me?
0: Now, what do you mean your ex is a stalker?
8: He stalks me all the time. He shows up at places that he shouldn't be that I'm at, and I can see him driving behind me sometimes.
0: Do you feel unsafe?
8: No, the police are aware of it.
0: Okay, all right. So you're just thinking that maybe he's into your Jeep account?
8: Yes.
0: Okay.
8: Yes, my insurance account.
9: Did you guys share an insurance policy together, or was it too?

0: separate.
1: It was two separate.
0: Okay.
2: With the insurance tracker, he'd have to track the insurance company, not the Jeep.
3: Mm-hmm.
2: Okay. Because, you know, if you didn't share the accounts, then he wouldn't have access to that. Have you done like a sweep around the Jeep itself?
1: No, I have not.
2: Yeah, you might want to look for a tracker that he may have planted there. A lot of times, okay. And you know, they like a simple AirTag, or there could just be another type of GPS tracker. It's not just a lot of people are like, well, you know, the AirTag's not being found by my iPhone. Well, because there are 50 other, you know, type mm-hmm. of trackers that are available on the market, and a lot of them are made in India and China. You know, just a quick side note, a friend of mine was getting tracked by his ex, and by going through getting different subpoenas and credit card records and things like that, it was determined, and with police help, it was determined that this tracker was made in India. And so the tracker was on his car, in the wheelbarrow, by the way, using like a type of Gorilla Tape.
0: Okay.
2: And so in order for him to prove that this tracker was tracking him and to get the records, because it was made in India, he had to hire a lawyer in India that would go after the tracking company in India to give him those records.
0: Did he get them?
2: Yes.
0: I'm sure it cost a pretty penny.
2: He said it was actually not very expensive.
0: Okay.
2: It was a couple of $1,000s. But compare that to an attorney in the United States that's right. charging $750 an hour. But I just thought that was super interesting. So we always talk about how we, you know, it's air tags or tile trackers, but there could be anything. So that's why you want to do a full sweep under the wheel wells, the bumpers, the EBD port, under the seats. A bona fide mechanic can actually do a sweep. So okay. That would be the first step. And then obviously just want to make sure that, you know, that you change the Wi-Fi password at the house.
1: I did.
2: Okay, and any other type of accounts that you may have shared, just make sure that you shut those down accordingly too, because that's where a lot of people get tripped up, is that they're with a person and then they break up and then they don't change the password to the router.
0: Yeah, I didn't. I was in multiple relationships since my divorce. I never changed it.
2: Like, how many relationships? One a week?
0: We don't have to go into details. I mean, I made the same mistake. I'm being vulnerable here. Don't kick me while I'm down.
2: I'm just, you know, let's just say that, you know, you ought to go to confession a little bit, okay? There's a lot going
0: That's
2: on.
0: That's what I'll change my password to.
2: You know, there's a story going around that this woman was getting divorced. And when they were going to trial, the judge said, is there anything else that you want from your ex-husband? And she said, the Netflix password. Okay. And he made the ex-husband give her the Netflix password and promise that he'd never change it.
0: It's only a couple, $14 a month. That's not that bad.
2: Hey, have you got kids going back to school? There's some new ways that you can put, speaking of trackers, on them here on the Kim Komando Show. There's really only three major wireless networks in America, and they charge a premium because they can. 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
0: Yeah, my kids have been in school for 3 weeks already.
2: I think that's nuts. But if you're trying to watch your kid, my niece called me. She's like, oh, I'm worried about my son. He's going to kindergarten for the first time. So that's where I came up with this idea to talk about it. Skechers now make kids' sneakers with a hidden AirTag slot built right into the shoe. Kids will lose the backpacks. They're not going to lose their feet.
0: Right.
2: If they don't need new shoes, there are AirTag bracelets that look like a little watch band. They're about $10. You can actually put one inside a stuffed animal that maybe goes everywhere. There are iron-on pockets for the inside of jackets, but here's my favorite. A foam insole with a cutout. It slips right into the sneakers that they already own. 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
11: New escalations. I'm Angelo Bavaro, Fox News. Two new attacks have been reported on commercial shipping in the Strait of Hormuz. One tanker was apparently hit, while another projectile exploded in the water near a second vessel.
12: Initially, it was Iran state television claiming that they attacked two oil tankers yesterday in the Strait of Hormuz. Now, British maritime experts are confirming that two tankers were attacked, at least one was hit, and four of them turned around. So this is a sign of continuing attacks against commercial shipping in the Strait, something the U.S., of course, wants to stop, and it's something President Trump has cited in his decision that he's considering about perhaps launching major strikes against Iran once again. Those strikes could begin as early as this weekend. They could last several days. Here's President Trump.
13: We'll be hitting them. We'll be hitting them very hard. And, you know, at some point, they're going to say, we just can't take it anymore.
12: That decision comes after a great deal of frustration with time given for diplomacy.
11: Fox's Steve Harrigan. The Justice Department is dropping criminal charges against former Olympian David Hearn. He was accused of deliberately damaging the Lincoln Memorial reflecting pool. Well, government lawyers say new evidence shows damage to that reflecting pool was caused by a flawed installation, not by Hearn. Cases of that explosive diarrhea parasite are soaring in Michigan. Fox's Gary Baumgarten.
7: More than 10,000 cases now in the Great Lakes State, making it the hardest hit in the United States. But there is some good news, as public health officials say that the outbreak seems to be slowing down. The state health department says nearly 200 of the patients required hospitalization. That being said, the number of people going to hospitals to complain of diarrhea is declining, leading to hope that the outbreak has peaked. Gary Baumgarten, Fox News.
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2: It was a complete nightmare.
0: What happened?
2: Oh, well, this goes back a couple years.
0: Mm-hmm.
2: I was on a flight from Kahului, Maui to Phoenix, Arizona.
0: That's a long one.
2: Okay, almost 6 hours, depending upon how the wind is. The woman next to me played Candy Crush the whole time.
0: With the music?
2: Yes. No headphones, no earbuds.
0: I thought they didn't allow that. Okay. I thought they put the kibosh on that.
2: So I just had on my noise-canceling headphones,
0: mm-hmm.
2: but it was just, even then, you could hear like, and it's like sneaks, it just like sneaks right in.
0: Sure.
2: And then it's like the irritating. I even asked her, I said, can you turn that down just a little bit? She goes, I paid the same amount as you did for this flight, lady. And I'm like,
0: sounds like a peach.
2: I know. Like, well, that's the Aloha spirit right there. United Airlines says that they have a new rule because it's not just with them and not just with me. I was on Hawaiian Airlines. A woman got kicked off an American Airlines flight for playing a video out loud.
0: Yeah, that's what I said. I thought the airlines put a squash to this. You can't have devices making noise.
2: Well, United Airlines has a new rule. I'm going to tell you what the rule is.
0: Okay.
2: But this woman that I was telling you about, an American, she started like arguing. That's probably why you thought.
0: Right.
2: Okay. And then the police had to come. They had to escort her off the plane. I mean, it was the whole thing. And the passengers clapped when they cops took her off the plane.
0: No one likes being delayed by anyone on a flight. Just get me where I'm going.
2: Now, the woman said she only played the video for 30 seconds. Liar.
0: Of course not.
2: Liar. I wonder if she was the Candy Crush woman.
0: It could have been.
2: Could have been the same one.
0: She's a serial audio player.
2: Hey, let's talk about NetSuite. 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So United Airlines' new rule. Passengers must use headphones for audio and video.
0: Yep.
2: Or you can be refused to travel temporarily or permanently. Now, if you get caught without headphones, you can be kicked off the plane.
0: I was just on Alaska, and right before we took off, they announced no audio can be heard by anyone else on the plane.
2: I love that.
0: It just makes sense. You're so close together.
2: Now, if you forget your earbuds, flight attendants will give you some for free.
0: Really?
2: Mm-hmm.
0: I'm going to forget them on purpose then. Just get a collection.
2: Rumor is that they also press a button and inject you out of your seat.
0: Oh, well, then maybe I'll bring
2: them. Oh, my God. In a few minutes, I'm going to tell you about the longest flight that you could take.
0: From anywhere in the world to anywhere in the world?
2: Oh, yeah. We're going to talk about this because it's a doozy.
0: I think that you should take that flight and play Candy Crush the entire time. Full volume. Just as a social experiment.
2: I do Angry Birds. Because it's even more irritating.
0: Exactly.
2: And on that happy note, welcome, ladies and gentlemen. I'm Kim Komando, America's beloved digital goddess. And joining me is Andrew Babinski. Hello there, Andrew. And we have a brand new affiliate in Los Angeles.
0: Ooh.
2: We are starting this weekend. Super excited. KEIB, 1150 a.m. is now broadcasting the Kim Komando Show from noon to 3 p.m.
0: And you live in that part of the country, don't you?
2: I do, part-time, not full-time.
0: Right.
2: I mean, never full-time.
0: And so you can connect to that community.
2: I love that.
0: You know, you love their baseball team, which is the...
2: The OJs.
0: Oh, my gosh.
2: No, the Dodgers. Even I knew that.
0: The OJs.
2: Even I know the LA Dodgers. I forget who I was sitting next to on an airplane years ago. Tommy Lasorda.
0: Oh, yeah. That was a long time ago.
2: Yes, I was on an airplane. I sat next to him. And I didn't know it. I didn't know anything about anything. And he's like, he was sitting there going like, do you know who I am?
0: Did he really?
2: Yes. And I'm like, yeah, I know.
0: Somewhat famous.
2: And then he says yes. And then he's like, do you want to sign to baseball? I'm like, okay.
0: I'm going to start doing that. I'm going to play Candy Crush on planes and just start signing baseballs for people. Just randomly.
4: Yeah, just out of the blue. I still have it, too, by the way.
0: Of course you do. It's Tyler Sorda.
4: All right, so let's start with the Meta glasses. Love them? Hate them?
0: I think they are a nothing burger. I still have yet to know someone that wears them and uses them on a regular basis.
4: Okay, if you don't know, they're made by Meta, obviously. Uh-huh. They look like Ray-Bans, and they can project on the lens. Like, if you go want to turn left or right, it can do auto translations on the fly. But the big deal is that they have a camera built in.
0: Right.
4: And that's what a lot of people are talking about. 7 million pairs were sold last year. I think that's a lot. I mean, it's starting to gain some traction. The first 3 months of 2026 alone matched all of 2024's sales. And the catch is that the person next to you may be filming you at a public place and you have no idea. And let's say you do something stupid in the supermarket mm-hmm. or on the street, then suddenly you're part of a viral video.
0: Now, you say you have no idea. Isn't there supposed to be a light on that shows when...
4: It's a teeny, teeny, tiny light.
0: Okay, so it's not...
4: And when, yeah, you can't really see it. And then if you can mask it by just putting a little piece of tape over it or a marker.
0: Oh, yeah, and there's this guy on social media who takes them and disconnects it, but it doesn't mess with the software. Because they're supposed to be, if you break the light off, it doesn't use the camera, but he's got a workaround.
4: There's all kinds of
0: and
4: workaround.
0: He charges people like $150 to do it to their Meta glasses on Facebook Marketplace.
4: Nice.
0: And people are doing it.
4: And Meta, it's for sale on Meta Marketplace.
0: Exactly.
4: I'm surprised it's not
0: so
4: an
0: ad. Funny.
4: No, as far as it's not an add-on by Mark Zuckerberg. You know, although that would be Apple. You know,
0: oh, yeah.
4: There's always, anytime you buy something from Apple, it's like, oh, don't you want this and this and this and this and this? Anyway, back to the Meta glasses. I was on a tangent, but I'm back right now. There's also on social media, it's spreading that if you think that somebody's recording you, and by the way, somebody does have to like touch the edge of the glasses.
0: Okay.
4: That what you should do is start playing the song Let It Go from Disney.
0: From Elsa?
4: Yes.
0: And Frozen?
4: Yes.
0: Why that song?
4: Because if they try to upload it, the social media platforms are going to tag it as copyright infringement.
0: So this is our workaround?
4: Yes.
0: The big way to avoid this is by playing Disney music because of lawyers?
4: Yes, that's what it is. So you can say, it wasn't me, it was someone Elsa.
0: Oh.
4: Meanwhile, this is really crazy. I love 404 Media. Then, by the way, folks, if you're looking for like unbiased journalism online, you really ought to check out 404 Media. They had a story up there the other day about an iMessage that scanned a dog as being nude.
0: Well, it's not wrong.
4: Okay. The journalist there got a video of his friend's dog laying on her back, paws in the air, and the owner rubbing her belly. The iMessage on Apple says that the video was inappropriate and blurred it out.
0: I didn't even know that there was that kind of security on there.
4: That's the thing. A lot of people don't realize this. The scan happens on the device, which they say sounds more private than, you know, snooping in the cloud. But it still means that your phone is judging all your attachments.
0: So if I tried to send a naked photo, it would blur it to the recipient?
4: Yes.
0: Wow. Do I know this? Does it alert you? Does it say, hey, this is inappropriate, we're editing it? Or does it just edit it and send the photo?
4: I don't know. I've never sent a naked pic, so
0: yeah,
4: I don't know.
0: I can't. Let's bring in a dog. Can we bring in a dog not in a tuxedo so we can take a picture?
4: Listen, that dog was wearing a full fur coat.
0: Oh, yeah.
4: Oh.
0: There have been two real bad ones to start this hour.
4: They get better.
0: They only can.
4: If you can't afford an Apple iPhone, they have a new shtick for you that you can lease it through Klarna. About $12 a month. Lease goes for 36 months. And just a soft credit check. The score doesn't drop. At the end of the lease, you can buy the phone or give it back.
0: This sounds bad.
4: $12.
0: Because I'm going to have to give it back, but it's theirs.
4: Exactly.
0: So when any information that I put on there...
4: Well, you'd have to erase all that.
0: ...is theirs.
4: Well, of course.
0: So, again, I'll say, this sounds bad.
4: This sounds really bad. Let's see, there's a termination fee. You can upgrade early. Three missed payments, and they turn off your phone.
0: Okay. They're connected to me at all times.
4: Yes.
0: So it is not my phone. Not only is it not my phone, they're living on my phone.
4: Okay, yes.
0: I will say it for a third time. This sounds bad.
4: This sounds really bad. It's so easy to write a book with AI. And that's why I thought this stat was really crazy. Researchers sampled 970 self-published novels. What was the percentage that you think were completely AI written?
0: 99.9%.
4: You're right. Almost 90%. 90% of the books that are being published right now is completely AI.
0: This is because of all social media. It's because of these get-rich-quick schemes. Like, hey, you want to make a ton of money? Write an AI book. Put 400,000 of them on the market. And then if one hits, you'll make some money.
4: Well, this is primarily romance novels.
0: That's even sloppier. I mean, seriously, that's even more AI slop. And you know AI is going to be pretty generic, I would think, when it comes to romance.
4: Yes.
0: It's not going to be creative. And it's just going to be the same thing over and over and over again.
4: That's the same thing with the Hallmark movie.
0: Yes, that's true.
4: Okay.
0: It's absolutely true.
4: The same formula.
0: But again, now we're looking at two things that are all your fault. You as in women. Men aren't buying romance novels. Men are not watching Hallmark movies. Yeah, you guys are buying and consuming. You are buying and consuming the same thing over and over and over and over again.
4: I have never watched one Hallmark movie, but meanwhile, Christmas in July with Hallmark Channel was all over my house. And it wasn't me.
0: I'm just saying women in general. This is obviously targeted towards women. Not a huge majority of men are buying romance novels.
4: I'll go look up like sports books for you, okay?
0: Now you're being sexist.
4: Oh, see. All right, so Qantas, let's talk about the flight. It's a 22-hour flight.
0: That's a long flight.
4: From Sydney to London, nonstop. Otherwise, if you had to stop, it would be a four-hour layover. So you're saving 4 hours.
0: In where? Like Miami? Like
4: somebody? Probably, I don't know. I don't know which way they'd go. They would go someplace.
0: Yeah, that's probably that's true. Which way do they go?
4: I mean, I'm not sure which way that they're going to get there.
0: What's the longest flight you've been on?
4: Maybe Dubai or something like that.
0: What's the longest flight you've been on?
4: To Tokyo. That was 14 hours.
0: Okay, so this is 8 hours.
4: I couldn't imagine.
0: Longer.
4: It's
0: a day.
4: That's crazy. It's a custom Airbus, carries 238 passengers. That's 110 fewer seats than usual.
0: Well, you need the room.
4: They have 12 different timed light settings. I thought this was interesting. Depending upon the light time of day, blue will keep you awake. Red is sleep time. I never saw red as sleep time.
0: I would flip those.
4: That's what I thought. There's also something called the well-being zone.
0: What's yellow? Is that everybody's got to go to the bathroom at the same time?
4: Ding dong. The well-being zone is a stretch area in the middle of the plane. And there's hydration stations. There's the first class mini suite that has extra legroom, Wi-Fi. 22 hours. Could you do that, 22 hours?
0: We're not built to sit for 22 hours. And I'm a road trip guy. You give me 5 hours... I could drive 5 hours with my eyes closed. But for some reason, when it creeps over the five-hour mark, I'm done.
4: That's it.
0: And I got to get out.
4: Yeah.
0: I can't do these 12-hour drives. Like,
4: no, I can't do that.
0: I can't do that. I don't know if I could do 22 hours in the same confined space.
4: That's really rough. 22 hours in coach. That's not a flight. That's a lease. Okay, that you like that one?
0: No, I was just giving you a courtesy laugh because I've been so bad today.
4: It's like ChatGPT. Okay, you're so funny.
0: Right.
4: There's really only three major wireless networks in America, and they charge a premium. 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All right, I have a really fun thing to tell everybody about how to do. It's a AI. It's about how you can use AI to create a kid's book. Speaking of that 90% slop.
0: We're up in that percentage.
4: Okay. There's a fake Wi-Fi airport scam that's going around. What's going on with routers? And, of course, we just have the best callers ever here on the Kim Komando Show. You want to get outside, take the hike, keep up with the people you love, move through your day without thinking twice about it. 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
0: Let's do it.
2: Mary in Knoxville, Tennessee. Welcome aboard, Mary.
24: Can't believe I'm talking to you because I've been reading your newsletters for years, literally.
2: Oh, well, thank you.
24: And you give so many tips that I use in that device advice section. I love that part. I download the apps and things that you recommend, and I've never had a problem. So I'm always talking about what I learned from Kim.
2: Well, thank you, Mary.
24: Every day.
2: Thank you, Mary. That's awesome. So what's on your mind today?
24: I'm thinking strongly of getting a camera for the front of my house because of some dogs that they don't actually live in my neighborhood. A neighbor 2 doors over, her son comes over to help her, and that's been going on for at least a year. I don't know. But he brings his 2 big dogs and just lets them run.
2: Just like free range? That's it? They just run around?
24: They just run around, yeah. I live in the county, so there's no city law about you have to have a leash or anything.
2: Okay.
24: But it's well populated in the counties.
2: Mary, did the dogs bother you?
24: Oh, yeah. Well, what they do is they tear across the yard that's between my house and that lady's house. And they, in the past, have always just come roaring over here and get about a foot and right in front of me and bark their heads off. And their teeth are huge. Their mouth is huge. They're really scary. So I scream to try to get them to leave. All of a sudden, I'm out in my front, right in front of my house, potting some plants, and I stood up. I didn't even see them coming. They roared up the driveway, and the biggest one promptly bit me on the hand.
0: Oh, my gosh.
24: And I'm not doing anything. I'm quiet. I'm not doing anything except standing up and going to walk away and do something else. And luckily, I had a garden glove on, so he didn't take a whole chunk out of my hand. But 2 weeks later, I'm sitting down on my steps, and I don't know why. I look up. There are the dogs above me.
4: Oh, that's frightening.
24: Because I was down a couple steps.
4: Mm-hmm.
24: Doing the same thing.
4: Now, have you told this guy like he needs to like control his dogs?
24: Oh yeah.
4: Okay, so
24: yeah.
4: Obviously that's
24: so
4: not going to happen.
24: One of the dogs jumped off the little walkway onto the ground, came around to the side, and bit my foot.
0: This is ridiculous.
4: Yeah, this is crazy.
24: I have a puncture wound through my well, it's a a summer shoe, not leather. But
0: can you call the cops?
4: Yeah, it seems like you should be able to call the police over this.
24: Oh, I did. I should have called him the first time to make a record.
4: So are you calling me because you were trying to figure out maybe some tech to be alerted when they show up?
24: Yeah, well, and specifically a camera, because at this point in time, what I'm after is a record of them being on my property.
4: All right, so here's what we have. There's something called a Eufy Solo Cam. That's a good one. That's a really good pick if you can get Wi-Fi out there. It also works on solar, so we want to make sure that we have, power or anything like that. Link is also another good one. It works on LTE. So if there's no Wi-Fi, that's a great option for you. Then there's also some ways that you can not just record, but maybe you might want to augment that is by using ultrasonics. And this is like a little handheld device that when the dogs are coming near you, it does that frequency that makes the dogs run away.
0: Oh, yeah.
24: Oh, yeah. But I would have to carry it around with me. Is that what you're saying?
4: Yeah, it's really small. It's not big. Now, because you mentioned the yard and the garden and all this other stuff, this one's kind of crazy. Okay, it's called the Orbit Yard Enforcer. Okay, so what you do is you put it where the dogs might be coming with a garden hose, and when it detects the movement from the dog, the sprinkler goes off. And then after a couple of times, the dogs don't like that, so they just run away. And then
24: it turns on the water.
4: Yeah, so those are two different options for you. So you got the camera, you got the ultrasonic handhold, and then you got the Orbit Yard Enforcer.
0: That's right, Mary. It's time to bite back.
4: Yes, you will not be.
0: Spray those dogs.
4: You will not be deterriored.
0: Oh boy. Oh boy. Please keep reading the newsletter, Mary. They're not all that bad.
4: Hey, those are 5-star rated. 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
4: Here's the thing about artificial intelligence. 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
12: Fox News, I'm Angelo Bavaro. President Trump is warning a new round of strikes on Iran could happen as soon as this weekend.
3: Yesterday, he was at Camp David, where he held the first ever televised cabinet meeting there, pointing to a renewal of heavy strikes, signaling that there is no off-ramp to this conflict yet.
13: We're in there for 5 months. You know, I know what people like to say, because we're doing a much bigger job, much more important job than we originally anticipated.
12: Fox's Alex Hogan. President Trump says Hamas is agreeing to give up their arms if Israel meets certain conditions.
14: The president acknowledged there will be ups and downs in what is expected to be weeks of intense negotiations to decide what weapons will be turned over to whom and which nations will be on the ground to enforce the peace.
12: That is Fox's Steve Harrigan reporting. 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
4: 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All right. So when all of these acronyms get together, you know that it's bad.
0: Okay.
4: The FBI,
0: yeah.
4: The NSA,
0: oops.
4: The CISA.
0: I'm in trouble.
4: They said that Russia's FSB is breaking into home and small office routers to watch traffic and cover its footprints.
0: Oh, shocker.
4: Yes. So
0: we needed all those government organizations to know that Russia's spying on us.
4: You know how much money it cost us to put this report together?
0: Tens of millions of dollars.
4: Exactly. They could have just called us.
0: Right. Yep. So, the answer is yep.
4: Yep. There you go.
0: KIM said yes.
4: And here's what it is. Older models. This is the official.
0: You've said this time and time again.
4: Hello. Says that they are easy prey. So you want to update your firmware. And if you can't update the router's firmware, you got to get rid of it.
0: A matter of fact, you said this on the show like 6 weeks ago. And I went out and got a new one.
4: Did you?
0: Yep.
4: That's good. Did you give it like a unique password?
0: Oh, yeah. There's spaces in it and commas and apostrophes.
4: Okay, here's my favorite one. You set the Wi-Fi password too. You have to follow this.
0: You're going to give the password that everyone should use?
4: Okay, just work with me on this.
0: Gotcha.
4: Okay. And it's a series of numbers.
0: Okay.
4: Two, 888-888-888. So then when someone says, what's the Wi-Fi password? You can say, 1, 2, 3, 4, 5, 6, 7, 8. What do you think?
0: I get it. I'm not using it.
4: Frankie in Atlanta, Georgia. Welcome aboard, Frankie. You're looking fabulous today. What's going on with you?
1: Well, at first, I overheard a conversation of y'all's, and I'm going to tell you frankly, dear, if you don't get the first three Good Witch movies and watch them, I'm demanding your girl card be pulled.
0: Which movies?
4: Which ones?
1: The Good Witch. First three Good Witch. After that, it gets too treacly.
0: Are those Hallmark movies?
1: Yeah.
0: You're saying the story falls off on the fourth one?
1: I wouldn't say necessarily. It's probably more they having to bring in more characters, and that just wrecks the place. But Catherine Bell was awesome. You never know, is she actually a witch or not? It's just things happen, she knows about it.
4: Okay, well, I'm going to have to watch it now.
0: Yeah, you have to. Listen, after that review, you must. At least the first three.
4: Well, thank you for that, Frankie. How can I help you?
1: I turned in a little piece I wrote talking about my interactions with AI, and apparently y'all seem fit to maybe give me a reach out and give me a talking to.
4: Oh, okay, yeah. So you sent me a note, and we invited you here on the show. So tell us what happened.
1: Like I say in the thing, that I've been using AI. I was thinking of abusing it, but according to AI, there's no resource to use up, you know. But anyway, I was sitting there on a long Saturday night chat with him. You know, we review movies and mythology and all that stuff. But he all of a sudden said, you have heart trouble. And no, I don't, you know, like I said, but... Anyway, I was asking him why he thought that. He wouldn't reply, but he said, you really need to call 911. Now, that was as far as the medical advice went.
4: Wow.
1: So I told him, well, I'll just go lay down for a while because, you know, I'd been stretched out probably 19, 20 hours, you know, from the day, from the morning that I woke up till then. But I went and laid down, turned the light out, and the Michelin man was sitting on the corner of my bed. And, I mean, it's the thing, you know, the face on Mars thing. The human brain's wired to identify a face.
4: Right.
1: It just does that. So I kind of sit up in bed and reach for the chain on the ceiling fan light, turn it on, boof, it's gone. Anyway, I turn the light off, it comes right back. So I get up, go to the bathroom, and sit there and pontificate a little bit, and I notice the towel's dripping. Kind of like a waterfall, except then I got to steady at the bottom edge. Well, it never went low. It just stayed there on the rack, but the texture of the pair of towel was just like it was dripping.
0: So you were just having all these hallucinations?
1: Yeah, and the thing is, I was cognitive enough to know they were hallucinations.
4: Oh, that's weird.
1: You know, when you think about it, because I dialed 911. And I told them that I was having a medical problem, and they come out here, four of them come out here, two guys and two girls. We like to stay balanced here. But I had, waiting for the 10 minutes or so that it took them to get here, because I live out in the country, I'd gotten my medications and flashed them all to AI. And what it turned out to be is that they had me on the blood pressure medication for like 10 years. They added something at my request to deal with a little depression that I felt might give me a little more drive and ambition, because I sit here, I am the worst couch potato you ever seen. But
0: was it about your conversation with AI
4: that it,
0: that it knew something was going on?
1: He detected it through the heuristics and through my telegraphy system.
4: Whoa.
0: Whoa.
4: Okay.
0: Can you translate for that for Kim? Obviously, I know what it means, but if you could explain it to Kim, that'd be awesome.
1: In the first days of telegraphy, the operators got to where they could tell, well, gosh, Joe must have been drinking last night because he's a little off, you know, and it's clicking, clacking and whatnot.
4: Oh, so your normal patterns of speech and the way that you would normally interact with the AI was different, and then that's when the AI told you to call 911, and then the EMTs came along and And they found what, an interaction between these two medications?
1: Well, actually, it was speculation kind of on everybody's part. Even AI said, well, you know, there has been cases reported of interactions between these two things. What was peculiar, though, was the second medication. I'd been taking a 150-milligram tablet every day. I had already prearranged with my doctor to increase. I said, let's increase the dosage because I really am not feeling anything. And what's the point of taking it if I can't tell I'm taking it? Mm-hmm. But I started taking two of the 150s until I'd used that bottle up. It was like 18 of them in there, so that was quite
4: a few. What exactly were you taking? What was the name of it?
1: The second one was Wellbutrin.
4: Wellbutrin, okay. Well, so
1: I can't remember the first one. I could look it up for you.
4: No, that's okay. That's okay. I was just curious. So that's really something.
1: Well, listen now. I was taking two of the 150s. I didn't have any problems, but they shipped a 300-milligram single. I think I was into the fourth day of taking one of them a day. Now, it could be in, like I say, I've been staying up late, you know, and I don't feel stressed because I live alone. I've got no one to report to. I don't intend to work another day of my life so I can get out of it.
4: So if AI comes back to you again and says, call 911, are you going to hesitate?
1: I'm going to want to know what the rationale is for it.
4: Mm-hmm. That would make sense.
1: Because AI is wrong. I mean, you can sit there all day and pick out errors from AI. I can't say they're massive. Just hope they ain't designing the new Superdome with it. Well, you remember the first Pentiums, the 96 Pentium flaws?
0: No.
1: The worst hit was the architectural firms.
4: Well, Frankie, thanks for coming on and telling us your story. Because, you know, but it's just a word of advice to everybody. I mean, if you're feeling bad, AI is not a doctor. Right?
0: No, but
4: it's interesting that it detected that there was
0: something. It picked up on something. And he was seeing Michelin men in melting towels, so there was something there. Hope it's not designed in the new Superdome. That's hilarious.
4: He's a character, isn't he?
0: He's great.
4: Frankie, you're welcome back on the show anytime. Hey, you know that glow that you see on people who just seem to radiate health? It's not just good lighting. 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
4: So last weekend, I gave Barry a blue pen and a piece of paper, and I said, draw a monster. He said, sure. I mean, that's when you know you've been married a long time.
0: Sure. Didn't no like, questions. Just right, like, she needs a monster again.
4: I'm just going to do it. Oh, and I told this story in the newsletter. Somebody said, he just drew a picture of you in the morning.
0: Oh,
4: so
0: that's
4: mean.
0: A good joke.
4: That was not. I hated that joke. So then I used something called Gemini's Storybook.
0: Okay.
4: And it's this really great tool. You can take a picture that your kid has drawn and have it turn into a whole story.
0: Do we have it? Do you have the visuals of Barry's monster? Why is his monster a killer ham radio? That's not going to connect to kids at all. Is that his monster, the purple guy?
4: Yeah, so I gave the monster to Google Gemini, and I told it a story. I said, I want Ziggy, that's mm-hmm. who we named it, to tell a story about how he was getting frustrated by using his phone and his tablet, and he couldn't find a charger, and then he realized that he should really go outside and play.
0: Oh.
4: With all of his friends. So that's the basis of the story. So if you have a hand-drawn character that maybe one of your kids did, or maybe you did, mm-hmm. and you want to turn into a story, is that if you hit commando.com and just search for Ziggy, it'll pop up, you'll see the book, and all the steps along the way.
0: That's really cool.
4: Yeah, it's really, really a lot of fun. Just don't ask for an AI for a monster made of cheese, because that's Frankenstein's...
0: monster. Don't laugh. Don't laugh. You're laughing at your own joke that I just delivered the punchline.
4: We have more of the show coming up.
0: What?
4: Right now, somewhere near you, a camera snapped your license plate. One of almost 120,000 privately owned traffic cams nationwide. Legal? Yes. 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I'm Kim Komando for NetSuite. 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
0: 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Okay, I mentioned this briefly, and let me just talk a little bit more about it right now, because we have just a few extra seconds. I launched a weekly, it's delivered every single Thursday, a weekly newsletter only about AI. And it's not going to give you like, oh, here are the best 50 note-taking AI apps. No, that's garbage. We're not going to do that. You know me better than that. It's about AI tips, tricks, and secrets that you can actually use. Like, for example, how to find every subscription that you have in your universe by using artificial intelligence. How to talk to your kids about doing their homework using AI. What's going on with job searches, and what do you have to have on your resume in order to get even an interview now about AI? I mean, just real practical stuff. So what you want to do is go to splashofai.com. Once again, that's splashofai.com. Some people are making this mistake and typing in something else, so I don't want you to do that. Again, that's splashofai.com. You're really going to love it. People are just writing me all kinds of rave reviews. Hey, listen, back to the phones we go with David in Wilmington, Delaware. So glad to hear from you today, David. What's going on with you?
3: Well, thank you, Kim. Thanks for taking my call.
0: You betcha.
3: Hey, this fall, I'm going to take my mother, who's 93, I'm going to take her back to Indiana to meet some her last living relatives. And so I want to record her memories when she talks about them. And so I wanted to tap your digital goddess brain and get a suggestion of a good quality digital voice recorder

0: and then a good auditing software.
1: Okay. You could use your phone.
2: Yeah.
1: What kind of phone do you have?
0: I have an iPhone 16e.
1: It's a beautiful mic. It is. And yeah. What you can do is get a little lav.
2: Mm-hmm.
1: A plug-in lav mic.
2: And you can get those on Amazon. They're idiot-proof. And they're only a good one is going to run you like $30 to $40. It's not even expensive. And they come if you get the lavs, you can get multiple mics.
1: Right.
2: So you could be mic'd, she could be mic'd, and everything would be recorded.
1: And
0: okay.
1: What about video?
0: No, I'm not going to be doing that. It'll just be me and her there. So
1: okay, all right, because video is kind of a cool thing too to have.
0: Yeah, I agree.
1: So now with when you go into Indiana, what's the reason for that?
0: Well, her last remaining family lives there, so just take her to meet them there. This will probably be the last year she'll be physically able to make the trip. I'm going to drive her over there.
1: Oh, that's nice of you.
0: So, anyway, I just want to get this all in memory.
1: Oh, that's smart. Yeah, I would just pick up a couple of lav mics on Amazon, and then as far as audio editing software, Audacity has been around forever.
2: But is that what you mean when you're talking about auditing? You want to be able to edit the audio?
0: Yes.
2: Okay.
1: Yeah, and that's really cool.
2: Yeah. And also, too, if you're doing a road trip, don't wait until you get there to turn on the mics. Just wear them while you guys are driving. And you can interview her, ask her stories. The whole road trip, you're going to get tons of audio that's going to be great to use at the end.
1: Yeah, no, that's a great idea. David, thank you so much for your call today. That's a really good point.
2: I know we're busy and we're doing a show, but I hope you don't mind. I'm just going to take a picture real quick.
1: Of what?
2: Of the set here and the 412 pieces of paper that you've decided to just throw behind you off of camera. They're not even off of camera. I can see them in the shot right now.
1: This is why you should check out our show on YouTube.
2: And during David's call, I don't know if you heard it, Kim took off her shoe and reached her foot out across the stage because she had dropped a piece of paper and slowly reeled it in with her toes.
1: I am that talented. You know, I just love taking your phone calls. If you ever have a question for me, here's what you need to do. Head over to commando.com, and then on the top right-hand corner, there's a link that says Ask Kim, because here's the secret. You don't have to sit on hold like all these other people. We will actually schedule you right into the show. Again, that's commando.com with a K, and then hit that Ask Kim button right on the top.
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1: 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All right. 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
7: New escalations. I'm Angelo Bavaro, Fox News. Two new attacks have been reported on commercial shipping in the Strait of Hormuz. One tanker was apparently hit, while another projectile exploded in the water near a second vessel.
8: Initially, it was Iran state television claiming that they attacked two oil tankers yesterday in the Strait of Hormuz. Now, British maritime experts are confirming that two tankers were attacked, at least one was hit, and four of them turned around. So this is a sign of continuing attacks against commercial shipping in the Strait, something the U.S., of course, wants to stop, and it's something President Trump has cited in his decision that he's considering about perhaps launching major strikes against Iran once again. Those strikes could begin as early as this weekend. They could last several days. Here's President Trump.
9: We'll be hitting them. We'll be hitting them very hard. And at some point, they're going to say, we just can't take it anymore.
8: That decision comes after a great deal of frustration with time given for diplomacy.
7: That is Fox's Steve Harrigan. The Justice Department is dropping criminal charges against former Olympian David Hearn. He was accused of deliberately damaging the Lincoln Memorial reflecting pool. Government lawyers say new evidence shows damage to that reflecting pool was caused by a flawed installation, not by Hearn. Memorial services were held this week for the late Senator Lindsey Graham. Attention has now turned to the race for a Senate seat, with a special Republican primary set for August 11th. A crowded field of candidates is seeking that nomination. Mark Lynch joining Fox's Saturday in America to discuss that race.
10: What our campaign's about, putting God first again. That's how our country was founded. And that's the only way we will make America great again, is with God first again.
7: That is one of those candidates. The late Senator Lindsey Graham's sister, Darlene Graham, was appointed by South Carolina Governor Henry McMaster to serve the remainder of her brother's Senate term. 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
26: I've tried to stop using this one emoji, but I can't because when I double click on a Slack message, it appears automatically.
27: It's your number one used emoji?
26: It seems like it because everybody sends me some. I'm like, oh, yeah, thumbs up.
27: Oh, you're old.
26: I know, but it's programmed. It's like, da-da-da-da-da-da-da.
27: Amelia was writing a text to her mom, but it was from me. I was like, hey, send your mom this text. And I, you know, dictated her what to say. And then she goes, should I end it with punctuation and a thumbs up so she knows it's from an old guy?
26: Well, we have, I love that. We have 9 new emojis coming. I'm going to tell you what some of them are, and then you can guess to see what it actually means.
27: All right.
26: Okay. A cracking face.
27: A cracking face. I have no idea. Like all, you're laughing so hard your face is breaking?
26: No, you're panicked.
27: Oh.
26: You have anxiety.
27: I won't use that one.
26: The eraser. The eraser.
27: My mistake, like I type out Toto and I meant to type out Toot and I put the eraser there.
26: Yeah, something that you want to take back.
27: Okay.
26: You know, that's it. A monarch butterfly.
27: No idea. Unless I just saw a butterfly.
26: Romantic vibes.
27: Oh, get out of town.
26: A lighthouse. I saw this and I thought, there have been so many times in my life where I thought, if only I had a lighthouse emoji.
27: Really? Well, that's great. I'm glad that they've met your needs. Shine a light on something, like clarify.
26: You know what? That's actually good.
27: Is it right?
26: Pretty much. It's like I have an idea.
27: Ooh.
26: Okay.
27: No, an idea is a light bulb. It's not as big as a lighthouse.
26: It's a bigger idea.
27: I got a big idea.
26: How about a pickle?
27: You're in a pickle. I got a situation that I don't know how to get out of. I'm in a pickle.
26: It's kind of a big deal.
27: Stop.
26: I'm going to tell you about what the most misunderstood emojis are just a second. 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Okay, according to Get Geeked, we're going to go from number five to number one. These are the ones that people get completely wrong.
27: Sure.
26: Okay. The crying face.
27: The like crying the face. The tears coming straight down?
26: Just one little tear coming out of...
27: That means you're sad.
26: No. I didn't know this either. I
27: definitely use that one for... But, like, I'm not super sad. Like, I'm not devastated. I'm just, like, a little sad. Like,
26: no, you're not even in the ballpark.
27: What is that?
26: Okay. It's a sleepy face.
27: No, it's not.
26: It says... In anime and manga, it means that someone's in a deep, peaceful sleep.
27: What, are they drooling? Is that drooling coming out of the mouth?
26: No, actually, I didn't want to say it on the air, but it's a snot bubble.
27: That's gross.
26: So now every time you look at it, you'll be like, ew.
27: He's so sad he's blowing snot bubbles.
26: The angry face, that's the guy that, you know, has like two clouds coming out of his nose.
27: Right.
26: It's not if you're mad. It says it's a look of triumph, that the nose steam is a classic Japanese symbol for... victory.
27: That's so weird that both of those, when you look at American culture, we interpret it differently. That, to me, is someone huffing like they're
26: that's
27: angry.
26: That's what I thought. I thought too. Yes. The sassy hair flip is coming in at number three. That's if you want to drop an attitude.
27: But that's what that is, right?
26: No, it means, how can I help you?
27: No, it doesn't. Oh, my gosh.
26: Okay, the shooting star. What do you think that means?
27: I didn't even know that there was a shooting star emoji, so I'm learning something right now.
26: I've used that a lot, because I figure, like, with me, I'm a shooting star.
27: Oh, okay. So you think it's a way to gloat or self-describe?
26: Not really. I thought it was, like, magical, but it means that you're dizzy. These are so wrong.
27: They're so vague.
26: Okay, then look at now explain that final emoji, what the woman's doing.
27: It's basically like the top half of a ballet dancer. If she was going to do a spin around move where you put your fingers together above your head and make almost like a halo or a sun over yourself.
26: Yes. What do you think that means?
27: I'm dancing. Looks like a dancing lady.
26: It's supposed to mean that you're okay.
27: What?
26: I've been using all of these wrong.
27: First of all,
26: I'm sticking with a thumbs up.
27: The time it would take to find that emoji, I can just type okay.
26: There is that. It's or not even the O, just the K.
27: Right, exactly. No, you can't do K. That's rude.
26: Yes.
27: I found that out the hard way.
26: Oh, did you get yelled at?
27: Yo, got yelled at multiple times. I'm like, it's just like, okay, got it. Okay, it's not. No, it's rude. It's so rude to do K.
26: Is that the Gen Alphas that you have in your house?
27: Yes, don't do K. And don't do an uppercase K, because then you're really a jerk.
26: And then don't put a period.
27: Old guy.
26: Old guy. Hey, on that happy note, welcome, ladies and gentlemen. It's called the Kim Komando Show, because I'm America's beloved digital goddess. Kim Komando here with you once again, and that's Andrew Babinski. And we want to say a big hello and a shout out to all of our new listeners in Southern California who are now hearing us on KEIB 1150 AM, Saturdays, noon to 3 p.m.
27: Snot bubble, really?
26: Yes.
27: Oh, that's so heartbreaking. I got to stop using that one.
26: All right, let's talk about Gen Alpha in school. I think this is amazing. Is that they are now coming out with new schools, because the way that we are educating our youth doesn't really make sense anymore.
27: Okay.
26: Because think about this. How many times have you used biology? Well, not in that sense, but I mean, how about chemistry? Chemistry.
27: Don't mean to brag, but.
26: Chemistry.
27: Obviously, when you're baking, you use chemistry.
26: No, I mean, talking about where you have the periodic table, where you're like, oh, let me reference.
27: You're right. Zero times.
26: Yes, exactly. I'm thinking about, you know, I mean, I learned how to code, which I think it taught me how to think.
27: Uh-huh.
26: You know, not really code.
27: But you don't use that anymore?
26: Well, you know, what's funny is I have programmed an agent, and a lot of that is coding.
27: Okay.
26: And I also did a script, a triage script. Oh, this is so funny. So I thought, okay, I'm going to code an agent to go through my email and then categorize my email so that it would be like, this is urgent. These are scams. These are things that you need to reply to. Here's things that you missed the day before that you should have replied to. Because I had like 3,400 unread messages, right, which is just stupid and ridiculous. And I figured
27: they never get caught up.
26: No, and I figured, you know, if they really wanted me, they'd call me or text me.
27: Sure.
26: You know? And so I had it. So I was so excited about it because it took me like 6 hours to really fine tune this. And Barry comes and he's like, what are you doing? I explain it all to him. He's like, can you do my email? I'm like, yeah, sure, someday. So it's running like for like 3 days. It's perfect. I get a note from my editor at the Daily Mail. Hi, Stacey, if you're listening or watching. And she's like, you know, I don't really understand this sentence. Could you elaborate on it? Okay. So AI read that and then wrote my reply.
1: Oh, wow.
26: And sounded just like me elaborating on
1: it. But did you know that it responded? Like, yes. Are you going to be a month from now?
26: No. Here's what it does. I have it so that it goes through all the drafts. Uh-huh. I mean, it just puts all the replies in drafts.
1: Oh, and then you just double check and send. Send.
26: Okay, but I had a day with a little bit of a glitch.
1: What happened?
26: It sent all the notes without me looking at it.
1: What, it sent everything?
26: Yes, it sent like 15 emails.
1: So you didn't program it that great?
26: and a couple of them were really bad. Like one guy's negotiating because he wants more money. It's like, oh, that'd be great. We're totally...
1: Oh, no!
26: Then I had a rhyme note like, that was not me. That was Claude.
1: There's no takey-backies. You got to pay the guy.
26: Anyway, let's go back to the school.
1: Sure.
26: Okay, squirrel. So the whole idea is that kids will only do academics, think about with your kids, 2 hours a day.
1: That's not enough.
26: Okay. So the academics would be math and English and mm-hmm. science, you know, the history, you know, the core curriculum. The remainder of the day is what's called life skills. So they might learn how the stock market works, how to deal with EFTs, how to do a budget, how to cook, how to garden, what it takes to raise a chick, whatever it may be in your particular environment, what you want those kids to learn.
1: Right.
26: And they're calling it the Alpha School. And it's the teachers are no longer called teachers. They're called guides. And they're going to, because AI is taking over the world.
1: Do you think, though, if you're taking the four basic subjects over 2 hours, that's just 30 minutes apiece. I've talked to this generation. They're not the brightest. Do you think that's enough for them to learn something like algebra?
26: Wait, no. Don't bypass that.
1: Sure.
26: Why do you say they're not the brightest?
1: Because their communication skills are so low because of technology that when you talk to them, they seem like they're unintelligent. And when you're trying to explain something to them, I had a group of kids and I was giving simple instructions and literally the light bulb went off in one of the seven.
26: Because is it the lack of attention?
1: That plus comprehension, plus basic knowledge of things. Like, I took for granted that they would know what two or three things were I was giving in the instructions, and they didn't.
26: Like, and what? Then, Give me an example.
1: Well, we were doing a project. Take this. Oh, go over there and get the grafting calculator. Whatever it was. No one knew what it was.
26: Oh.
1: And it took more than 10 minutes to... This was a fun project.
26: Now, they say that students here are getting the top 1% on national tests. The school claims that the kids learn faster.
1: Are these gifted kids, though?
26: They don't say so, but they also get, each kid gets a personal tutor.
1: Okay.
26: So.
1: And I don't mind, disrupting the education system at all.
26: If I had a kid in school, I would send that kid directly there.
1: If you can get results when it comes to the basics that they need to know, especially math, I think math is the most important thing that, and reading and writing that come out of school, in just 30 minutes a day, then I'm all for it.
26: And meanwhile, my alma mater, Arizona State University.
1: Sure.
26: Which I'm in their Hall of Fame. I don't know if you know that.
1: Yeah, you mentioned it about every other week.
26: Not every other week. It's probably like every 10 days.
1: Fair enough.
26: It's math.
1: Yeah, I only had 30 minutes of math a day.
26: They have a new curriculum where you can get a degree in a Bachelor of Arts. You're going to take classes on how to be a content creator.
1: No.
26: How to become an influencer.
1: We need to get rid of influencers, not push them.
26: Learn how to build an audience, how to market yourself, how to measure what works. And then the final class is launching a social media channel and hitting real growth metrics.
1: Ooh.
26: So you're going to spend $40,000 a year for out-of-state tuition.
1: To make $400 a month.
26: Oh, my gosh. ASU is not alone. Syracuse, UTSA, University of Florida, they all offer influencer creator economies and social media focused programs.
1: I don't do a ton of social media, but I enjoy TikTok. And if I'm going to take 10 minutes out of my entire week to sit there and doom scroll, I don't want 60% of it to be commercials for products people are trying to hawk.
26: They're pushing.
1: Because everyone's trying to be an influencer.
26: No. Speaking of social media, guess what's coming back? MySpace.
27: No.
26: Yes, they say it launched back in 2003. Okay. Remember Tom, your friend? Everybody sure. had their friend Tom Anderson. In 2008, it had 115 million monthly visitors. It was the most visited site in the United States, even beat out Google and Yahoo Mail. And so the brothers, Chris and Tim Vanderhook, they bought it, and they confirmed that they're planning to relaunch MySpace.
27: Is this another relaunch? Because MySpace did come back a couple of years ago.
26: Oh, was it like a music thing?
27: Correct. It was for bands to show off their, you know, unpublished bands. Is this a new relaunch, or are we pushing more of the music narrative with MySpace?
26: I think they're getting away from the music narrative.
27: Okay.
26: But we did some work, and we found your old MySpace page. Here, take a look. Okay.
27: I've changed since then.
26: Okay, you have to describe for all of our radio listeners what exactly it looks your MySpace page looks like.
27: It is a poorly AI'd picture of me with long brown hair that's blowing in the wind at a gym.
26: And a cinched waist.
27: Definitely no 16-pack.
26: Yeah, definitely no dad bod there.
27: The only 16-pack I've ever had was Diet Mountain Dew. Not even close to that.
26: We had some fun putting that together.
27: Did I have my top 8 friends? Were you on it? Did you make the cut?
26: No.
27: Oh,
26: it was very sad.
27: I'm sorry, Kim.
26: Yeah. Here's something I thought I'd never say.
27: Okay.
26: We can now speak to dolphins. Okay. Google built an AI called Dolphin Gemma. It listens, it finds the patterns, and guesses what the dolphin noise really means. Now, this is what's interesting to me about this. Not just the dolphins, but all of this runs on a Pixel phone under the water.
27: Oh, that's cool.
26: Yeah, I really think that's something. They took 40 years of dolphin sounds. They swam alongside pods. They played AI-made sounds. They watched the dolphins' reactions. The dolphins started talking to them, requesting a toy, a scarf, or seagrass, by copying a specific sound. So they were like listening to dolphin speak and then giving it back to them. One dolphin named Zeus learned to mimic 4 human vowel sounds.
27: Speaking English?
26: Yes.
27: The dolphins were speaking English?
26: Yes.
27: Well, first of all, don't you think with AI, and this may be a crazy question, we should be able to understand every animal. We should be at a point, especially ones like a dog or a cat.
26: The cat hates you.
27: Oh, yeah. That's true. Okay. That's body language that you're reading, though.
26: Yes, that's
27: and
26: true.
27: Bite marks. This should be commonplace with all animals.
26: Well, they have determined whale sounds.
27: Okay.
26: And so with a really big study, I wrote about that in our AI newsletter, which was pretty phenomenal. But the fact that now you can have a phone under the water deciphering dolphin sounds.
27: That's really cool.
26: That is. I think that's really something.
27: And 10 years from now, imagine where we're going to be.
26: Maybe I'll be able to figure you out.
27: Nah, not possible.
26: or my husband. And, you know, when he says stuff, I'll just say, here's what you really mean, honey.
27: But to understand your husband, you have to do one key thing.
26: What is that?
27: Listen.
26: Oh, there. You know what? I'm so bad at that.
27: That's something you haven't done in decades.
26: Well, okay, but here's the reason why. Okay. Is that he likes to tell stories.
27: Mm-hmm.
26: And I don't have time.
27: What was the one joke we always used to do where you'd ask Barry what time it was and he'd tell you about the history of Big Ben?
26: Yes.
27: And it's just like, no, I need to know. Is it 12:30 or not?
26: The heck? Come on. What's going on here? Hey, listen, business owners ask me this all the time. How do I make AI work for me? 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
27: You know, in the first hour, we were talking about something cool we've done with AI.
26: Yes.
27: And we set a budget on remodeling the upstairs of the house. And Lisa wants everything done, but the budget would really only cover the bathroom.
26: Okay.
27: And then she had this great idea. What if you did it all yourself? And then I had a response of, huh? I've never done anything like this. So I turned to AI and I'm using ChatGPT.
26: Okay.
27: I started with design, took a picture of the bathroom, went out there. We found tiles. We spent the whole day looking at tile and flooring and all these options, put all those in there and said, design, give us a design that looks great. And she loves the design.
26: In the budget?
27: Yes. Well, it's in the budget because I'm doing all the work myself.
26: Oh, nice.
27: That's where we're saving all the money. And it gave me step by step how long it's expected to take, what tools I'm going to need, the shopping I'm going to need to do. And it has everything organized. And it's actually given me confidence that I can pull this off. I'm not going to be able to,
26: okay,
27: but it's given me the confidence.
26: Okay, so how many tub remodels have you done?
27: Zero.
26: Before? 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
11: News. I'm Carmen Roberts. The U.S. is urging Americans to evacuate the Middle East ahead of possible strikes on Iran as soon as tonight.
13: People here really tense, waiting and watching for possible action in the very near term. It comes after 2 tankers were attacked by Iran in the Strait of Hormuz. Iran earlier taking responsibility for those 2 attacks.
11: Fox's Steve Harrigan in Tel Aviv. Early primary voting is underway in Michigan for an open U.S. Senate seat. Progressive Democrat Abdul El Sayed says he gets upset when people say that his name makes him unelectable.
14: I push back and say, you don't know Michigan like I know Michigan.
11: El Sayed is an epidemiologist and is facing off in the primary against Haley Stevens, a 4-term congresswoman who pledges to fight President Trump as a more moderate Democrat. 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
26: 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Let's see. Raphael in Fort Myers, Florida. Hi there, Raphael.
15: Yes, good afternoon. Again, my name is Raphael. So I am starting a wholesale Haitian food. I would like to use ChatGPT to grow that business. So I'm looking for a knowledgeable people to help me out.
26: Okay.
27: What was the business type again?
15: It's wholesale Haitian food.
26: Okay. Wholesale Haitian food.
27: All right.
26: Okay. So then you would obviously supply this to restaurants?
15: I mean, I have to start online, use Facebook, and then.
26: Oh, for sure, you're going to be using social media, but let's start from the beginning, because you know this is really interesting that you call Raphael, because there was some stat that I read about this past week that because of AI, because people are getting displaced, that the number of people that are starting their businesses right now has just exploded.
27: I can see that.
26: And if you are in the same position as Raphael and you're saying, like, I want to start the business, let's just say whatever business it is, your step number one is to go to your favorite AI chatbot and say, act as a consultant in whatever it is. I mean, here we're talking about food distribution.
27: Mm-hmm.
26: And so you want to launch your business and you want to sell to whoever it is. And you start describing the business that you have. And then you say, I want a business plan. But don't make it 25 pages because nobody's going to read that. Just give me a lean 1 or 2 page business plan on how much it's going to cost to start this business, what kind of licenses that I need, and tell me what I should be doing my first 30 days, 60 days, and 90 days. Okay, so this gives you a starting plan. Now, since you mentioned Facebook, then we get into marketing,
27: mm-hmm.
26: Okay, because we also have to sell this. So you want to say, now you're going to be my marketing director. You know, help me with a pitch that I can explain to restaurants, whoever you're trying to sell your food to, on why they should buy from me. And then you're going to need product descriptions and customer service. And then once you go through all that, that's when this is your secret weapon, okay? Because you're going to get everything that you need to start this business. Then you put everything in there and you say, how am I going to lose money the first 6 months?
27: Hmm.
26: And that's when it will come back and say, well, you know, maybe you didn't, you're charging too less for this. You're not accounting for X, Y, or Z. But, you know, before you mention Facebook or YouTube or anything, I don't want you to waste money in Facebook ads, because so many people are doing that right now because you don't know what's how to really do it.
27: For the business plan, is it one you suggest, ChatGPT, Claude, or the trick you like to do where you put it in one?
26: I put it in one and I put it in the other.
27: Yeah. Okay.
26: But I've been really focused on Claude right now.
27: Okay.
26: I think Claude's got it going on. And it seems like every other day there's something new with Claude. And speaking of businesses, if you go to claude.ai/design, have you seen this yet?
27: Mm-mm.
26: Okay. Wow. I mean, if you need a pitch deck, if you need a logo, a brochure, whatever it may be, if you go to claude.ai/design, It really does an amazing job.
27: But is that going to backfire in the marketplace if you present a pitch check and everyone sitting there knows that you used AI to create it? Or is it just a given everyone's going to use AI to create it?
26: You know, I was in a meeting this morning with a gentleman in New York and another guy in Dubai. And they're pitching me an idea that they want me to do. I did not expect to see a pitch deck from them. And I looked through the pitch. Well, the guy in London was presenting it. And it was obviously an AI-generated pitch
27: deck. Right.
26: Okay. He used the most flattering picture of me ever. Just say.
27: Sold.
26: I'm kidding. I was making a joke. But it was obvious that the deck was AI generated, but I didn't care because he was going through every single point in the deck. I think we were on slide 3 or 4. Obviously, this is the first time this guy's ever interacted with me, but I actually looked at him and said, it is 7:15 in the morning. I need to go places. So how many more pages do you have here?
27: How many more did he have?
26: Like 13 more pages. And I'm like, dude, that is not going to be here. I said, you've got like another 5 or 6 minutes.
27: Synopsis time.
26: But no, so I think it's pretty much, and it's anticipated.
27: So
26: it's
27: it expected. Did rub you the wrong way.
26: Does it rub you the wrong way?
27: I don't know. For some reason it does. When someone presents something to me and I can tell that it's AI, I'm just like, well, you didn't do any of the work. You just had some computer do it for you. And I'd rather just sit down and have a face-to-face conversation to see what you know rather than just you read what's up on a board.
26: Well, he was elaborating on all the points, but you know, what's the difference between the old days when we'd have a PowerPoint presentation?
27: Yeah,
26: people would actually read the PowerPoint. That was so annoying to me.
27: 15 hours of manpower, I guess, is the only difference instead of 2 minutes in a ChatGPT.
26: Hey, Raphael, be sure that you get our AI newsletter because it's really geared towards business owners and folks like that. Like, there's the AI power move and the AI edge. And we also have the tool of the week in there. And the WTF, what the future?
27: Oh,
26: not which, because you looked at me like, oh, what is she saying? What the future?
27: I know what that means.
26: So you want to sign up over at splashofai.com. That's splashofai.com. Speaking of AI, we have our official AI money tip. And this week it's brought to us by ExpressVPN. You know, AI is changing the world. There's no question it's making technology smarter, but it's also making it easier than ever for companies to learn more about you through your online activity. 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When's the last time you looked at your 401k?
27: Never.
26: No, that's the problem with a lot of people. And if you don't look at it, then you don't really know how it's going.
27: Sure.
26: And then suddenly you're like, I wonder how much money we have in our 401k.
27: But if you don't look at it, then you won't know if it's going bad.
26: You know what? 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
27: that. That's a huge difference.
26: So what you want to do is get your 401k statement and then using your favorite chatbot, say you're a 401k research pro, use only what I paste, no guessing, no trade advice. Flag or cheaper similar funds or repeats in my plan and tell me what the fees are. And there's more to it, but we have the full prompt over at commando.com. So it goes from like, trust me, it's okay, to actually show me.
27: Okay.
26: It's okay. All right, still to come, we have more of your phone calls here on the Kim Commando Show. This past Tuesday, the Federal Communication Commission banned the import and sale in America of all foreign-made humanoid and quadruped robots. 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I'm Kim Komando for NetSuite. 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If your revenues are over seven figures, visit netsuite.ai/Kim. 22 years ago this month, the sci-fi film I, Robot was showing in theaters across America. Millions of humanoid robots, many working in private homes, receive a signal to rebel and hold the human race hostage. But that was fiction. So what's our government concerned about? Well, the FCC believes that foreign-made humanoid robots are a national security threat. And when I say foreign-made, it's China. The worry is that in the event of hostilities between us and China, with a flick of a switch, Chinese-made robots could become a severe problem. So, yes, our government is correct. And besides, we're manufacturing our own robots right now. Join a million folks and get my free newsletter at GetKim.com. 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
26: 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Do you remember a few weeks ago we had a chance to speak with Guy Kawasaki?
27: Oh, it was so much fun.
26: Yeah, we're talking about how AI is being used, what is going on in the future. Well, here, we're just going to share just a snippet of that conversation with everyone right now. Some people have one remarkable career. Now, my next guest collected, well, let's just say more than a few. For starters, he was the chief evangelist at Apple. Now he's the chief evangelist.

0: ambassador for Mercedes-Benz. Oh, Stanford, UCLA, an honorary doctorate. This man's resume needs its own zip code. And Canva's going all in on AI, which means we've got a front row seat on how design is changing all of this. And let me tell you, I love Canva because I can't design anything. So let's get right into it. Guy Kawasaki, welcome back. Always a treat to have you here with us.
1: That's quite an introduction to live up to.
0: It is. You know, it's too bad that, you know, you haven't done anything with your life, really. I mean...
1: Yeah. I haven't been busy, so yeah. I'm trying to peak.
0: Yeah, you know, it was funny. I was talking to a guy not too long ago, and he actually said he peaked in college. I was like, really? That's so sad. anyway, let's talk about AI, because Canva's packing AI into everything right now.
1: Right.
0: You know, what can a regular person make today in just a few minutes that used to take a pro designer and a real budget? I mean, what is that one thing?
1: I mean, how long we got? I mean, it is no one thing. It, you know, it's resumes, it's infographics, it's Instagram, it's Etsy, you know, store backgrounds, it's... you can make it, you know, go up there and say, I want a person standing by the side of the river with a roast duck flying into his mouth. I mean, you can kind of make it do anything at this point.
0: It's truly amazing. But getting back to Canva, I love Canva because I am not an artist. I mean, you know, my brain just...
1: You are now, Kim.
0: Which is really something because I started this AI newsletter and I went to Canva and I said, I need a logo. And it just created this beautiful logo that really would have taken me to have like the brand meeting, the colors, the trust, the factor, you know, and they go through all these different iterations and I'm like, boom, bam, it's done. Now... when we're talking about, though, design, is there still something that AI can't touch where you need, like, a human with an actual background or an idea?
1: I will tell you one example that you truly will appreciate because I have tried it over and over, and it cannot do it. As, you know, you're a podcast host, I'm a podcast host, and if you went to any LLM and said... give me a list of questions that no one has ever asked Guy, or give me a list of questions that no one has ever asked Kim, and, you know, give me the most penetrating, difficult questions you can. I have never been happy with the results Claude, Gemini, or ChatGPT have given. That is something that I think I can still do better than AI.
0: Well, because you are a great communicator, right? I mean, and, you know, and that's, and I think that's probably comes with, you know, your success in life with the design and everything like that. But I have found that to be the case too, that it doesn't quite get, is it empathy, do you think?
1: I think that it just doesn't see weird angles like a human does. And it may be that AI has been listening to NPR too much. So every, you know, every question is, so what did you think when the rocket took off, Neil? Or what has surprised you most in your career? Or do you get more satisfaction out of being an astrophysicist or a podcast? I mean, it's, you know, like the NPR bank of questions.
0: Well, now, switching gears, you know, you were there with the early days with Apple. And, of course, you know, 2007, the iPhone hit. Are you surprised at how fast Americans have gravitated towards using AI?
1: Well, you know, that is almost a trick question, Kim, because you could make the case that, quote, AI started about 50 years ago. So you could say, well, it's taken, you know, 60 years to get to here. Or you can start the clock when ChatGPT launched. And if you look at that last part, it's like straight up like a rocket, right? But it was mumbling and bumbling along for 50 or 60 years. Now, don't get me wrong, from the time that ChatGPT came out till today and what it has done is astounding to me.
0: It is.
1: It is truly, I mean, every day I say to myself, how did you

0: ever do this before ChatGPT? Every day I say that to myself.
1: So where do you think this is going to be, say, 5 years from now?
0: Well, you know, Kim, as people listen to this, you and I are big fans, but I'm telling you, there's a lot of people listening right now who are freaking out. They're saying, I'm a designer. Kim just said Canva's taking my place.
1: Right. That's true.
0: And I would say that, you know, if you really want to be remarkable and stay on top of your game, you have to use all the tools and weapons at your disposal. So, I mean, if you go back a few decades and you said you have two intelligent people, you give one a calculator and you give one an abacus, you know, which one is going to win? You have two intelligent people, you give one a personal computer and you give another one, I don't know, nothing. And the person with the best tools is usually going to win. So, I mean, you just have to use all the tools. You're not going to stuff AI back in a bottle at this point.
1: No. But, you know, this is progress. You know, if you don't innovate, you evaporate. You have to move with the times. And the times are moving so very quickly right now that you just can't be sitting on the sidelines, which is obviously something that you've never done your entire life.
0: Well, you know, I think to really use AI, the most important quality you have is intellectual curiosity.
1: Yeah. Guy, thank you for being here. You and I can talk for hours and hours. It's always such a pleasure to have you on board and to have your input, because you are truly remarkable. All right, folks, that's Guy Kawasaki. He's the chief evangelist of Canva. Also host, he's a great podcast. If you've never listened to it, check it out. It's called Remarkable People. The author of 19, yep, we're going to count them all up, books. And he just makes you feel like stuff is doable, which is the whole trick. I mean, so here's your takeaway, folks. You don't need 10 minutes and a lot of nerve. I mean, all the AI tools are sitting right there. Go do something. Go make something. Maybe ask, you know, how can I be doing better with this? I mean, his title is Chief Evangelist. And after just a few minutes with him, let me tell you, I always walk away a total believer. I mean, he's got a design for living. Ooh, yeah, I know. I earned that one. I did. Now, in case you want to see the video of our interview, head over to youtube.com/Kim Komando. That's youtube.com/Kim Komando, where, let me tell you, it's a happening place.
2: Well, while you're there and you're watching it, go ahead and subscribe. 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Help the algorithm. 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
1: No. We can't tell them how the algorithm works.
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1: Because then other people will know how the algorithm works.
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2: Button mash.
1: Doesn't matter. 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
1: 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All right, new warning out from the FBI this past week is that if you've been scammed, that now you have to watch out for the scammers again because they're impersonating the FBI office, reaching out to you, offering to help you.
2: And they already know. I don't, gullible is such a harsh word to use. Is there another one? Susceptible? Does that sound kinder? They already know you're susceptible to something like this, and so they know they can come after you again.
1: Can you say that again?
2: Susceptible?
1: I just
2: went with gullible. it's easier to say.
1: Gullible would have been a lot better. But they're also using fake IDs.
2: Okay.
1: And so they really are doing. So if you've been scammed, just be on the lookout for that stuff. And yeah, you are more likely going to become a victim again. 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
10: Airstrikes are possible tonight. I'm Carmen Roberts, Fox News.
11: We'll be hitting them very hard. And at some point, they're going to say, we just can't take it anymore.
10: President Trump warning Iran, it needs to come to the negotiating table and reach a deal to end the war. That warning comes as Iran attacked two more commercial ships in the Strait of Hormuz. One tanker was hit, the other just missed. Fox's Alex Hogan has more.
12: President Trump says that he doesn't fully believe in these negotiations right now.
11: The other day, the 5 missiles were shot. We knocked them down, but we were in the midst of a negotiation. I mean, I'm waiting for Steve to call me. How's the negotiation going? And instead, I got a call from Pete that they just shot 5 missiles at one of our bases in Jordan.
12: Yesterday, Trump held the first ever televised cabinet meeting from Camp David. Today, he is here in New Jersey, where he's posting about new back and forth in Todd Blanche's nomination for attorney general.
10: And it comes as President Trump touts a Gaza deal for Hamas to disarm. Spain takes a dramatic step to stop another mass migrant crossing into Europe. It's installing a floating barrier in Ceuta near the border with Morocco.
13: Spain is installing a 1,600-foot floating barrier along the sea border of its North African enclave of Ceuta after 50 to 60,000 migrants breached the border from Morocco earlier this week. Officials say dozens of people were killed, including some who drowned and others who died in a stampede. The barrier is intended to prevent another mass crossing as Spain works with Morocco to tighten border security. Meanwhile, European Union leaders are calling for a coordinated response to the growing migration crisis, warning that uncontrolled mass crossings pose a challenge for the entire bloc. Matt Murphy, Fox News.
10: And the Alpine Club of Pakistan says all 10 climbers swept away by an avalanche have died. 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
18: 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Currently along our beaches from Little River Inlet down to Merle's Inlet and 20 nautical miles out, the winds are out of the southeast at about 5 to 10 knots, and we've got calm seas at around 2 feet. This has been your Weekend Marine Report, brought to you by the Freedom Boat Club, where the boat is waiting.
2: Hello, Tree Dr. Todd here with our 30th year tip for the summer. Talking about on South Carolina coast, the summer is going to mean some hot and sunny days, some high humidity, and definite big weather. Our afternoon thunderstorms can easily have 70-mile-an-hour winds, and any hurricanes can be well over 100. 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
20: 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Bose Nerdly.
21: You know, just to revisit that point, what they are doing to cheat, you know, some 19 states have done redistricting.
22: Mm-hmm.
21: And there are many more who didn't have to do redistricting because they already had cut the lines in a way that excluded blocks of voters. And this administration and the people who are leading in a lot of these places, they know that the people are not stupid. The people see that they're paying too much for gas and groceries and housing and child care. They know on merit that they don't have a whole lot to be proud of. And so they know that if the people vote, it is very likely that they may vote them out of office. And so they are cheating.
0: That, of course, Kamala Harris. Speaking, it was an event for the National Urban League. Civil rights group. I don't think she addressed the fact that she moved into a neighborhood, $8 million mansion, she and Dougie, in a neighborhood that had 0.2% black folks living in the neighborhood, because somehow or another, I guess the National Urban League wouldn't be interested in that. Instead, they just want to hear things about how cheating was going on, cheating is going on. She made some other remarks that we will get into. Welcome, my friends, to Saturday Morning Extravaganza, your Saturday Morning Vibe. I am James Golden. If you want to be part of the program, 800-848-9222 is how you reach us, 800-848-9222. Looking forward to catching up with you on the telephones. This has been a very busy week. I'm expecting later in the program we're going to catch up with Princess Diana. And by the way, enjoy Princess Diana. She's today, her appearance today. It's time for her yearly vacation after today. So we're looking very much forward to catching up with Princess Diana on today's show. Also, Dr. Mikolas is going to join us, America's doctor. We had a big week with the former head of infectious diseases over at NIH, the highest paid government official in the land at the time, Director Fauci, Anthony Fauci. And that hearing was amazing, held in the Senate under the chairmanship of Rand Paul. And I've been playing cuts from that during the week. I think one of the most important hearings that has ever been held outlining the malfeasance that took place in what could be and what is arguably one of the biggest political scandals in history, resulting in the deaths of 15 million people worldwide, 1 million people in the United States. So we will talk about those issues as well, and anything else that is on your mind. There, Donald Trump held a cabinet meeting at Camp David. And we have some things from that, Marco Rubio and some of the other participants there. The New York Times today, one of the things that they're outlining is, of course, as they do, how we're losing and going to lose Iran, and how it's going to turn into a war that just does not end well. And I was looking at the author of the piece in the New York Times. His name is Stephen Erlinger, and he's based in Berlin. So here he is writing. Now, just because he's based in Berlin, perhaps he's taken a flight over there. I don't know for sure where he is, but in terms of his physical location. But I find it odd that somebody based in Berlin covering Europe can be such an expert on what's happening in Iran. And I'm wondering if he's writing about the defeat in Iran wearing his PJs over in Berlin. To America's allies, President Trump's war in Iran, now in its 6 months, seems headed for a strategic defeat. Really? So he has talked to all of the American allies, and they all agree that we're headed to a strategic defeat. I suppose that is, these allies are worried that the inability of the United States to turn military superiority into a substantially changed Iran has displayed a vulnerability that Russia and China will welcome. In addition, he says Mr. Trump's goals remain unmet. The U.S. military is running short on key armaments. Pete Hegseth has pushed back against that. And it is not as if we don't have the capabilities to build and continue to produce armaments. But this is just more of the negative coverage that is common. Now, when it comes to negative coverage, we can, if you'd like, revisit that story in a great deal more detail. Now, this is certainly embarrassing to switch the page to something else. The DOJ yesterday has moved to drop criminal prosecution of a former Olympian charged with vandalizing the Lincoln Memorial reflecting pool. He was not charged with destroying it. He was charged with vandalizing it. That reporting coming from The Hill. But the DOJ says the damage that was done to the pool was instead the result of what they are saying is a rushed and botched installation. U.S. Attorney Jeanine Pirro's office blamed the contractor for overspraying and delamination. In the new court filing, the office indicated it no longer stands behind the case against David Hearn, the three-time Olympic canoeist who pleaded not guilty to felony destruction of property earlier this month. Specifically, well, I guess they saying it's destruction. He didn't destroy the pool. Specifically, the newly released documents revealed the work on installing the lining almost immediately fell behind schedule due to a combination of very rainy and windy weather, repeated failures of testing the ceiling on the expansion joints, and delays in obtaining the sealing product at the work site. The rush to complete the project led to hasty and botched work that was not remediated before the project was finished and the fencing was removed. So, Atlantic Industrial Coatings, which was granted a multi-million dollar contract to perform the work, and the Interior Department are going to have to answer here. Prosecutors now say it's evident some of the damage was in areas unlikely to be the result of vandalism. Given all this newly discovered information, it's difficult to attribute the widespread damage of the reflecting pool to vandalism, let alone to establish the fact beyond a reasonable doubt. This will certainly be the center of gloating from some of those in the mainstream press who had suggested that this was the case, that vandalism was not responsible, and that pushed back heavily on the claims that it was. So one can expect that this, the Washington Post today, it's top of the fold. The old expression when we had real papers instead of everything online, but top of the fold, when you had the paper folded in half, you see that first. And they have story after story. It's like five different stories about the reflecting pool. So the gloating will begin on that. Again, telephone number if you want to reach us today on this, your Saturday morning extravaganza, 800-848-9222. TV. 1987. On this day, MTV, which used to play music videos, Music TV, MTV. I don't even know whether they're around anymore. MTV Europe was launched on this day in 1987. The very first music video played for MTV Europe was Dire Straits, Money for Nothing, which of course has the line in it, "Look at them yo-yos, that's the way I want my MTV.
4: 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Money for nothing and your chicks for free.
0: Money for nothing and your chicks for free." James Golden. Bo Snerdly with you here Saturday morning. The Saturday morning extravaganza, your Saturday morning five. Keep it right here.

0: This is the update on real estate with Suzanne Miller of the Miller Report.
1: I know. Mortgage rates are high and it's not an ideal time. But I'm going to give you some of Suzanne's secrets once again on getting a really good deal if you're buying a home. First thing you got to do is shop around. Keep your credit score high. Those are my Suzanne's secrets to get the best loan. Never bet against the U.S. I'm Suzanne Miller.
0: Keep listening for the latest on the world of real estate with Suzanne Miller. Celebrating 250 years of America, highlighting moments in history. Here's Jake Novak.
2: October 1794, President George Washington personally leads a militia of 13,000 men to put down the rising Whiskey Rebellion in western Pennsylvania. This was the first and remains the only time a sitting U.S. president has led a military campaign. Washington's decision to join the fray personally put an end to years of attacks on tax collectors and helped establish the federal government's supremacy in tax matters.
3: Here is today's word from the Lord.
4: Malachi 3, verse 5. So I will come near to you in for judgment. I will be quick to testify against sorcerers, adulterers, perjurers, against those who defraud laborers of their wages, who depress the widows and the fatherless, and who deprive aliens, that's foreigners, aliens of justice, but do not fear me, says the Lord Almighty. These are the people of God he's talking about. These aren't the unbelievers out there. These are the people that say they're following God and they're going through all the religious ritual and doing all those things. So the messenger of the covenant is coming. He's going to come to either purify or he's going to come to judge. He's going to come to either sanctify to make his people more holy or he's coming with judgment.
3: For more information on A Word from the Lord, visit awordfromthelord.org.
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0: 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Bose Nerdly.
9: It's been a hard
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0: Welcome to the Saturday Morning Vibe, my friends. Beatles bring us in. On this day in 1964, the Beatles went to number one and stayed at number one. It was their fifth number one single in 7 months. 7 months, five number one singles. 17 weeks of the year, the Beatles were at number one. And this, their fifth number one single, back in August of 1964. James Golden, Bo Snerdly with you. We're going to get to phone calls as soon as we can, 800-848-9222. Again, I'm looking forward to catching up with Dr. Miklos and Princess Diana. So many things. This Anthony Fauci thing, I'm telling you, to me, this is one of the biggest stories of the year. There are other things that I do want to get to as well. We started with Kamala Harris, and we may as well, while we are at it, run through some of the other things that Ms. Harris said. So let's go to Cut 35, and this was Kamala Harris again speaking at the National Urban League, which is, you know, civil rights, Urban League. Think, you know, urban. You know what I mean, urban. The urban brothers and sisters. And so this Kamala with her, the same brown pantsuit that she had during the, anyway, I'm not going to go there, superficial. But this was Kamala Harris at the Urban League.
1: DSA is surging in popularity, the socialist, and
0: that's not Kamala Harris. Anyway, that's about the DSA. We'll figure all of that out. One of the things that Kamala Harris said there, do we have the right Kamala Harris? Because I can just as well say what Kamala Harris said. We don't need to. Kamala Harris said, ladies and gentlemen, at this thing, and we will find it, that the Electoral College needs to be reviewed. We need to revisit this nation's Electoral College. And also, she indicated that we need to pack the Supreme Court, which is what Democrats want. Now, people are looking at this as her giving signals that she is very much intending on entering into the presidential field in 2028. I saw one report that said she is the front runner already, which is scary. She also made some claims about the number of people that have supposedly died from DOGE cuts. And that is just, it's one of these things that liberals continue to talk about without any proof. We'll find the right ones and let you hear those for yourself. I'm looking at the clock right now. I don't think it would be fair to go to a call. We do have some people that want to talk about Kamala Harris and this mansion move. She moved into a very, very, very exclusive neighborhood, ladies and gentlemen, in Malibu. She and Dougie dropped $8 million on diversity's least diverse beachfront. This is the way we covered it in the Daily BS. Malibu's whitest luxury bubble. According to the census, there are just, and Adam, I would love to hear what you have to say about this, Adam and others. There are just 0.2% of black folks living in this neighborhood that Kamala and Dougie moved into, near Point Doom, D-U-M-E, not Point Doom, D-O-O-M. And they live near Little Doom, which is a highly coveted surf beach. And the thing about this surf beach, it has pretty much private access, the way that it's zoned, it's redlined. There's not a lot of parking available, so outsiders can't park anywhere near the beach, and you need what are called neighborhood keys to access the beach. And when outsiders do show up, apparently they are greeted with hostile behavior from the locals who want this to remain locals only. In other words, they built their own private wall using legislation, using zoning. They built their own wall around this little high-end community. $8 million, 4 bedrooms, 6 bathrooms. Ocean views, celebrities, but the quote-unquote people, the normal people, the regular peoples, are not welcomed. And that is the state of things. So Kamala Harris then goes, after purchasing, she and Dougie, this $8 million spread in a very exclusive whites only, or very wealthy only. I should not say whites only because I don't know the makeup. Let's put it like this. A no blacks neighborhood. So Kamala goes to a no blacks neighborhood and then goes to the Urban League to start preaching about how evil the Trump administration is. James Golden, Snerdly. Saturday morning vibe. Your Saturday morning extravaganza continues. Don't go away.
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4: Everybody shut up. 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
3: It's the show with 2 Tony Awards and a Grammy nomination and produced all over the world. The story reimagines Henry VIII's wives as pop stars like Beyonce, Adele, and even Britney. Now it's coming to a theater near you on August 14th. Oh, and special congrats to co-writer Lucy Moss, who made history as the youngest female Broadway director ever at just 26 years old.
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12: I'm Daria Albinger. A lot of attention on the race for U.S. Senator in South Carolina. Businessman Mark Lynch among the Republicans vying for the seat that the late Lindsey Graham held.
13: What our campaign's about, putting God first again. That's how our country was founded. And that's the only way we will make America great again is with God first again.
12: Lynch, speaking to Fox News, also eyeing the seat. Graham's sister Darlene, who was appointed to serve out her brother's term, former Congressman Ralph Norman, and former Governor Mark Sanford. Republican Steve Hilton says he's the candidate to make California safer.
14: We so desperately need change in California because year after year after year, decade after decade, these problems get worse.
12: Hilton speaking to Fox News. He's going to face Democrat Javier Becerra in the state's gubernatorial race this November. 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
21: 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Bo's Nerdly.
1: DSA is surging in popularity, the socialist, and the establishment Democrats are fighting with it. Former Vice President Kamala Harris just pops up today with a platform that no one's talking about. Watch this.
22: We need to revisit the Electoral College. We need to revisit the point of expanding the court to 13 justices like we have 13 district courts. We need to revisit, if they so want, statehood for Puerto Rico and D.C.
1: Marianne, no one's talking about those things.
23: No one is talking about it. She even said, if they so want it, meaning I have no idea if this is something that they care about, but I'm going to go ahead and say it anyway because it sounds good. And also, I will always say this, she's drunk. Every time she's
0: stop.
23: This woman is not.
24: No, she's on Xanax.
0: Stop.
23: Okay, all right, I'll give her that.
0: We don't. Stop. I don't know how you can say that about her. Nobody knows what she did before she came out there. That's a new thing. Check out this. I bring all the roll below the level because I'm living low. Next to the come on. Turn up the radio. They're claiming I'm a criminal. That could get somebody in legal trouble, you know. Some people never know. The enemy. Anyway, birthday today for Carlton Rittenhour, known as Chuck D. Number one, public enemy, my

0: was huge. Public Enemy, Don't Believe the Hype, especially coming after Kamala. Appropriate, is it not? All right, let's get to this other one. This is Kamala Harris on her other claim during this speech. Cut 45, let's listen to this.
1: It's so unbelievable that they got rid of USAID. And you saw the recent numbers, as many as, 600,000-700,000 people have died because of withdrawing American aid for humanitarian purposes.
0: Start that again. I just want to hear the way she began.
1: It's so.
0: All right, 600,000-700,000 people, she claims. You all know the numbers. 600,000-700,000 people have died because we cut back the U.S. aid. You all know the numbers. No, we don't know the numbers, and we don't know where you get your numbers from. And by the way, this, again, is not true. We have not cut foreign aid out completely. Marco Rubio has realigned the way that we distribute aid. It is no longer going through this organization that turned out to be rife with fraud. People could not account for where the money was actually going in some cases. So he streamlined that inside other operations. And a lot of this money is dispersed to NGOs. And there was no accounting on how the NGOs were really spending the money. So it has all been reorganized within the State Department. Now, some aid has been cut off. And we've heard about the way that some of the aid was being spent. And it was ridiculous. Sesame Street programs for Iraq, for instance. And you had a whole bunch of transgender and other ideologically based money that was being given to promote ideologies in foreign countries that don't align with the Trump administration goals. They certainly weren't in any life-threatening areas. They were ideological areas, and they've been cut, which is the prerogative of the administration. Of course, she can sit on stage and rattle off these numbers without ever saying what the source is. You all know the numbers. No, we don't all know the numbers. 600,000-700,000 people have died. And if that is the case, even if it were the case, which it's not, here's another question for you. Even if it were, why, if that is the case, didn't China, Russia, the wealthiest nations, some of them on Earth in the Mideast, oil-producing nations, Saudi Arabia, Oman, others. Why didn't they step up and say, you know, people are dying. This is not good. We'll do something to help. Why didn't, if this were the case, the European nations, who are very wealthy and some of the oldest nations on Earth? Well, in terms of current government, Spain, which, by the way, has had its own problems this week with immigration. Portugal. Germany. England. UK. and some of the other nations that are always preachy to us? Why not friends in Canada step up? How about Australia? Why haven't some of these nations, if that is the case, and there are so many people who whose lives are at risk, if they saw this, why didn't they intercede? And why is it that the United States is the only nation on earth expected to hand out billions and billions and billions of dollars to non-governmental organizations to make people wealthy, in some cases, by administering these handouts? Why is the United States the only nation that's expected to do this if the need is so great and so real? I'm not saying that there aren't people in the world that don't need help. Of course there are. But the entire way that this is framed, U.S. is always the bad guy in terms of Kamala Harris. Everything about the U.S., our court sucked, but we need to do it. The way that we've been voting since the beginning, using the Electoral College, that sucks. According to the elections coming up that haven't even happened yet, suck because the Republicans are cheating. And of course, she never bothers to mention the big gerrymandering effort undertaken by President Obama and his wingman, Eric Holder. Not to mention the way that Democrats have, quote-unquote, cheated the elections by stacking the decks with 11 million illegal immigrants under her reign as vice president with Joe Biden, never comes into the picture. But you just go out, make these speeches, make all these claims, and nobody pushes back in that audience on any of this stuff. Nor would they. We have people that are holding on to the telephones. I want to grab a few calls. There's some other things that I want to do today, too, by the way, that don't necessarily concern news. And I better get to them either now or between the next, before we get to Dr. Michaelis. I'm holding the Fauci stuff to talk with Dr. Michaelis, because this is just, it was just amazing what we heard this week. But people are on the phones and they're holding. Steve is calling in from Brooklyn in New York. Good morning, and how are you?
2: Good morning, James. Kamala Harris is such a disreputable individual that I think we should name her new palace in Malibu the Dishonorable Mansion.
0: And I don't know whether that would resonate. Why don't we just call it the White House?
2: Oh, that's cute also. Well, I kind of hope she's nominated as the Democratic candidate for president, because I do think the Democrats will get shellacked a second time, and that's our goal. I don't care about the lead-up to the election. I care only about the results. She should never be allowed anywhere near the White House again.
0: Agreed with that. I like the name, the All-White House. Just make it the All-White House. And she can finally say that she lives in the White House, the All-White House. That's what it named, the All-White House at Malibu.
2: House West. That's good. I like that, too.
0: Good one. Good, Steve. Listen, I agree with you. She should never set foot in a capacity of leadership in the White House. And I would love it if they make the mistake of nominating her again. Thank you for the call. I'm going to do all I can. I'm going to keep playing. Every time we have an opportunity to let people hear from Kamala Harris, I'm going to take it. Thank you for the call, Steve. Let's go to Staten Island. We have another Steve calling in from Staten Island in the New York area. Good morning, Steve. How are you?
3: This is Pete in Staten Island.
0: I'm sorry, Pete. My bad.
3: What's
0: up, Pete?
3: That's okay. Yeah, I was at 9/11 and I got sick, like, really bad 20 years later. But I had the respiratory problem. I had a kidney, pancreatic cancer, and prostate. All three, I was treated with radiation, and I'm in remission. The mayor could show up. He's the mayor of New York. People elected him. He's got a right to be there. And I disagree with him, what he's doing, but he still reelected him. Not me. But he was elected, and he has the right to be there. He's going to get booed and everything. I'll be the first one screaming at him. But, I a lot of the 9/11 families don't agree with what I'm saying. But we're in this country. We have freedom to protest and do everything. Peaceful protest. But that's it. So as far as I'm concerned.
0: You think he should be there. Hey, Steve, just hold on. Don't go away. Can we add in Patricia to this conversation? Let's just see. Steve, stay right there. Good morning, Patricia. You're calling in from one of the boroughs of New York, Brooklyn, New York, aren't you? Good morning, Patricia.
4: Yes, I am. Yes, I am, Bill.
0: Now, you heard Steve. Steve's still on the line here. Steve just says, look, Mondami's the mayor. He should be able to go to the 9/11 memorial. What is your take on that?
4: I think that's outrageous. He's anti-American. He wasn't born here. He doesn't know what he's talking about when it comes to these poor souls that were murdered. Murdered. They had no choice. They went to work. They died. How dare him? That's how I feel. I don't want this. He's not ever going to be my mayor.
0: Steve, what would you say to, you're on the line, what would you say to Patricia do you understand?
3: I agree with Teresa's feelings, but, Patricia. When I was going through the piles and looking for people and everything, and I actually burnt my foot and had to have toes removed, I saw Koreans, I saw

0: who could change this country and get it straightened out. Donald Trump was sent by God. I'm convinced of that. Because if he's making peace, he's got people coming together that never would even be in that same room, never laying the same table. So that's my feeling. I'm sorry, but I feel as mayor, he should be there. And I don't agree with him. And he's going to still show up, because if he don't show up...
1: Yeah, he's going to show up. And you said he's going to show up.
0: Yep.
1: Patricia, let us give you the last word, and I'll thank both of you. Patricia, you get the last word here.
2: These people were murdered, Bo. They were murdered. That's
1: absolutely.
2: That's what he said. God
1: they
2: bless
1: were.
2: Them,
1: thank you. Bless you, both of you, Pete and Patricia. Thank you. Two different opinions. The mayor, Mondami, has said he is going, even though some of the 9/11 families do not want him there. He is going to the 9/11. Look, he's the mayor of New York. He's the mayor of New York. And I just want you to think about the idea of the mayor of New York not showing up at what was the site of the biggest, the most horrific terror attack on America since Pearl Harbor. And more, by the way, casualties than Pearl Harbor. So, there. James Golden, Snerdly. And here we are. 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
2: 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Number three was the BMW X5. Number two was the Mercedes-Benz GLE. 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
1: Todd Stevenson here. 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

0: Morning extravaganza. Dom is calling in from Minnesota. Good morning, Dom. How are you this morning?
1: Good morning, Mr. Prince of Persuasion. Very nice talking to you again this Saturday. You know,
0: thank you.
1: I think we should put a giant billboard on Times Square with a picture of Dr. Anthony Fauci with the quote that says, "I am from the government and I am here to help." President Reagan would be smiling from heaven.
0: You know, he got so much publicity. And there are still some. In fact, we have this guy over at PMS now who is regarding him as somewhat of a hero. In fact, that's 42, Elias. Let's grab that real quick. I still can't believe that this guy, listen to the way that this opens, cut 42. This
2: is
0: that Lawrence guy.
2: Saving lives. There is nothing we could ever do more important than saving a single life. And most of us will never know that feeling of saving a life. And all of us owe our gratitude to Anthony Fauci, and many of us may owe our lives to Anthony Fauci. And Anthony Fauci owes nothing to Republicans in the United States Senate. He does not owe them an answer to a single question. He's already answered every one of the questions that they were throwing around that room today. He's answered them many times in congressional testimony and in other interviews. Every one of them, every one of those questions, he's answered in previous appearances. Sometimes news stories come down to a very simple right and wrong, and this is one of them. Anthony Fauci is right, and every one of those Republican senators is very, very wrong.
0: And that's very BS. He has not answered the questions. A lot of the questions originated from his diaries and his emails that were not made public. He did not face some of the questions that he were put before him in any, especially on mainstream outlets and on fake news outlets like PMS Now. That would be Prince of Persuasion, Princess Diana.
1: James, one other thing.
0: Yes.
1: I'll bet Hollywood is chomping at the bit to produce a blockbuster, The Re-Education of Freaky Fauci, directed by Donald J. Trump.
0: Yeah, right. Yeah, in your dreams. Look, you hear the way that they're going to defend Fauci no matter what. But Fauci headed up one of the biggest scandals in human history. His role in this, from gain-of-function research, and by the way, there's news on that today. His role in all of this deserves to be scrutinized and forever. The Prince of Preservation. I like that too. Boy, I'm getting these titles. I'm going to be like, what's his name? Oh, no, I'm not going to be like him. You remember those Idi Amin with all those titles? No.
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9: to do next? I'm Daria Albinger, Fox News. That's what President Trump is mulling with another potential round of strikes against Iran, and he is warning that the war is not over. It's Fox's Steve Harrigan in Tel Aviv.
10: People here really tense, waiting and watching for possible action in the very near term. It comes after two tankers were attacked by Iran in the Strait of Hormuz. Iran earlier taking responsibility for those two attacks. One tanker hit by a projectile, the other saw the splash and turned around. Now those attacks confirmed by UK maritime analysts that they actually were hit. No casualties in those attacks. And President Trump warned that a large wave of U.S. attacks could be ahead in the very near future against Iran. That wave could take several days and target electrical infrastructure inside Iran. It could begin as early as this weekend.
9: Russia launched another large-scale overnight missile and drone attack on Kyiv. Ukrainian officials say at least 9 people are dead. President Zelensky has been calling for more Patriot air defense systems from Western allies. Spain is taking a dramatic new step to try and stop another mass migrant crossing into Europe. It's installing a floating border along part of its border with Morocco.
11: Spain is installing a 1,600-foot floating barrier along the sea border of its North African enclave of Ceuta after 50,000 to 60,000 migrants breached the border from Morocco earlier this week. Officials say dozens of people were killed, including some who drowned and others who died in a stampede. The barrier is intended to prevent another mass crossing as Spain works with Morocco to tighten border security. Meanwhile, European Union leaders are calling for a coordinated response to the growing migration crisis, warning that uncontrolled mass crossings pose a challenge for the entire bloc. Matt Murphy, Fox News.
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24: 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Currently along our beaches from Little River Inlet down to Merle's Inlet and 20 nautical miles out, the winds are out of the southeast at about 5 to 10 knots, and we've got calm seas at around 2 feet. 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

0: Welcome, my friends. Our number duo has arrived. Our number uno successfully in the can. In our number trio, we will hear from Princess Diana. Diana Delightful. Princess Diana. Diana De Wonderful. All of that coming up. And also, later on in this hour, America's Doctor, Dr. Mikolas, is supposed to join us, and we're going to try to reach him. Cannot wait, because this Fauci thing was very, very big news. Your telephone calls, as always, quite welcome, no matter where you are in America. Hearing the sound of my voice this morning, 800-848-9222 is how you reach us. 800-848-9222. This segment, I want to delve into something that is not related to all the heavy news that we had pouring down this week from congressional hearings, all the news with what's happening overseas and Democrats and their DSA going nuts, and just delve into something that is everywhere on social media. Influencers. This whole deal, influencer. I'm an influencer. I have 25,000 people that follow me here. Don't know how many bots. I have 10,000. I got 100,000. I got 1 million people that follow me. I'm an influencer. I influence things. There was a big sign over in there's a big sign in Nantucket. There once was a girl from Nantucket. Yeah, there once was a girl from Nantucket. She said, never mind. There's a sign that in Nantucket that reads, no influencers, in front of a business, and it has sparked controversy, of course, most of it online. And unsurprisingly, among influencers. It's at the Four Winds Craft Guild store in Massachusetts off the island of Nantucket. There once was a girl from Nantucket. The sign has gained traction online. Influencers are criticizing it. Several argue that this sign, this business that doesn't want influencers around, targets an industry largely made up of women. Apparently, women are the big influencers. Influencer Paige Lorenz, who owns a shop nearby, says, if you call yourself a feminist but proudly put up a no influencer sign, it's worth asking who you are attempting to delegitimize and why. She says that the influencer industry is largely made up of women-driven and made up primarily of female creators. Others say that the sign is icky. A no-influencer sign is icky. Some argue that these creators with large followings can help small businesses gain exposure. But the owner of the shop says the sign is intended is a tongue-in-cheek joke, but he's frustrated with the so-called influencers who come to his store without respecting the history of the store support. They come in, they're not interested in making any purchase, they just use his store as a backdrop for their social media content. He says some of these influencers walk in without filming, start filming without introducing themselves or even asking permission. This influencer culture, he says, I don't play to it. I've been doing this too long. I don't need these influencers in here. Now, some of these influencers are outrageous. They go into restaurants, they demand to eat free food because they're going to influence. And if they get their meals free, they demand free meals so that they can influence other people. And the like of it. Now, there is a funny, I thought, interesting. Show you how this entire quote-unquote industry of influencers has taken off. This is a beat, a, a, a, a, off the beaten path again, folks, but there was a dad whose daughter wants to be an influencer. Also, there is a whole meme thread on a lot of social media. Am I the a-hole? People questioning whether they are in the right or the wrong. So, here is, again, folks, I realize, off the beaten path, but here's a social media dad describing his experience with his daughter.
1: Let's listen. Am I the asshole for refusing to give my daughter her college fund after finding out what she planned to spend it on? I, 47 male, have a daughter, 18 female, who just graduated high school. Since she was born, I've been putting money away for her education. Between savings, investments, and some help from her grandparents, the account has grown to about $85,000. D-Zam. The deal was always simple. The money was for college, trade school, certifications, or anything that helped build a career. A few months ago, she got accepted into a good state university, and everything seemed fine. Everything always seems fine. Then she sat me down and told me she wasn't going. Excuse me? Instead, she wanted the entire college fund transferred to her personal account. Absolutely not. She 18 years old. Absolutely not. I asked why. She said she wanted to become an influencer. Not as a side hobby, as her full-time career. Her plan was to spend the money on travel, designer clothes, photography equipment, and an apartment in a trendy part of the city so she could, quote, build her brand. This girl need a reality check, straight up. I honestly thought she was joking. She wasn't. I told her absolutely not. She argued that the money was hers. Girl, you got another thing coming. I said the money was intended to help her build a future, not bankroll a gamble. She accused me of not believing in her. I pointed out that millions of people wanted to be influencers and very few make a living doing it. Things got ugly fast. That money, then that's on you. Is that a gamble you want to take? I don't think so. Exactly. Easy to say that when it ain't your money, but whatever. My daughter stopped speaking to me except through text. Then I started getting messages from relatives saying I was crushing her dreams. Yeah, you crushing dreams, all right? Dreams that she could actually enact upon right now without $85,000. If you need $85,000 to be an influencer, you ain't going to be an influencer. For a while, I wondered if I was being too harsh. Then something happened. A family friend who works in marketing asked if he could see my daughter's business plan. She probably sent it to him. A week later, he called me. He said there was no business plan. It was 12 pages of screenshots from successful influencers, luxury apartments, and Pinterest mood boards. No budget, no revenue projections, no strategy, no timeline, nothing. When I asked her how she'd support herself if things didn't work out, her answer was, quote, I'll figure it out. I can tell you exactly what she would do. She would go back to you, either asking for more money or asking if you could take out loans to put her through school because her dreams of being an influencer didn't work out, but whatever. That conversation convinced me I was making the right decision. I told her the money would remain in the account until she decided to pursue some form of education, training, or legitimate business plan. I wasn't taking it away. I just wasn't handing over $85,000 with no safeguards. You're a smart man.
0: Okay, so here's the question, ladies and gentlemen. Is he the a-hole? Is he saved up money. A lot of parents can't do it. A lot of parents wish they could do it, but they're living hand to mouth. This guy, say 85 G's. So his daughter, which by the way, buys you one semester at some of the colleges in America that pride themselves on being, the foremost institutions of learning. But that aside, 85 G's saved up for college, trade school, start a future. Daughter says, put the money in my account. Right out of high school. I want to be an influencer. I'm going to spend it on clothes. I'm going to get some cameras. I, big influencer, I'm going to move to a beautiful apartment. And then I'm going to influence. Here's my business plan. Screenshots. of luxury lifestyle. What would you do if this were your daughter? How would you handle it if this were your daughter? That's a question for you. 800-848-9222 is how you reach us. 800-848-9222. When we get back, I want to also, this half hour, go into a flashback of something that many of you probably have not heard in well over a decade, two decades, maybe even more. James Golden, Snurly, Saturday Morning Vibe, 800-848-9222.
2: But lately something's changed, it ain't hard to define.
0: Man, I remember when this one came out.
2: Girl, and I wanna make her mine. And she's watching it with those eyes.
0: And it broke big for Australian singer Rick Springfield. On this day in 1981, this went to number one. Stayed there for 2 weeks. Also, and later won Rick Springfield the Grammy for Best Male Rock Vocal Performance. When MTV launched in August of 81, This show was number one. Now, I didn't watch the soap operas. Little did I know that Rick Springfield was on the television soap opera General Hospital, where he had played some guy named Noah Drake. Couldn't tell you what that role was, but a lot of people apparently knew it. 800-848-9222. James Golden, Snurly, Saturday Morning Vibe continues. Don't go away.
2: Where can I find a woman like that?
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0: Accidentally in Love was one of the songs in Shrek 2. Oh, I found out. Okay, Lady Benedict helped me out here. This guy, Rick Springfield, was a doctor, apparently, in General Hospital. I didn't watch it. I don't know. He could have been a nurse. Oh, that was maybe before they had male... Well, don't say anything that would be construed as sexist, James. Well, he could have been a lawyer. Let's hit the telephones real quick. By the way, I don't know whether we're going to grab Dr. Miklos today. If we don't, we'll schedule him during the week. I don't know. I reached out to him. I didn't confirm with him, so it was not his fault if he didn't get it. But we talked during the week. So we may have Dr. Miklos at 8:30. If not, we'll schedule him during the week or for next Saturday, whenever he can make it. But I'm going to get this Fauci stuff in one way or another. Bill in Oklahoma, welcome. How are you?
1: Good morning, James. I'm doing real, real well. It's an honor to speak with you. I was an ardent Rush listener when I lived in California for years.
0: Awesome.
1: I have an answer for that gentleman whose daughter wants to be an influencer. What he does, he sits her down for a dinner and says, you know what? I think you're right, dear. I think being an influencer... I think that would be great. Now, what skills do you need to be a really, really good influencer? They all revolve around business. And so I think if you take this $85,000, go to your state college, get yourself a well-rounded business degree with marketing, advertising, and public relations as the strong arms of your career, when you get out, and you will have 4 years to take down what it is you exactly want to influence, and you can build your business plans and know your business, and when you get out, you can hit the ground running, and you'll be rich. And talk her into that idea that
0: she doesn't want to hear that. He said, go to school. She's like, no, I want an apartment. A luxury apartment. I want the money in my account. It's my money. First of all, this entitled business. It's my money. That would have been the end of the conversation right there for me. It's my money.
1: I have to know. Is this a divorced family where the mom says, that's your money?
0: Well, he said his ex-wife. He said it's his ex-wife
1: I didn't hear that part.
0: Is, yeah, yeah.
1: That sounds right.
0: That sounds right.
1: Yeah. See, that girl's got an influencer in her life already. Her mom.
0: Boom. Uh-oh. Okay. Bill, thank you for the call. What a pleasure to speak with you. Tom is calling in from upstate New York.
2: Good morning, sir.
0: Good morning. We got about 2 minutes. We are going to have Dr. Miklos today. I'm so happy. Tom, you're up next.
2: Sir.
0: Go ahead.
2: Yes, I hear you every Saturday. You're excellent. I applaud the man to save $85,000 for his daughter to begin with. I think she's delusional like a lot of 18-year-old people are because they're on social media and TikTok, and they don't have a realistic understanding of the world and how it works. And if you wanted to get a good education, people ought to think the state university system is excellent and inexpensive. And by the way, join the military, and they will pay for your education. That's a great benefit, but people don't know about it. But I applaud the man for saving the money, but not giving it to her, because she's totally unrealistic.
0: Okay. Amen. Duke in New Jersey, you got a minute. You got to get right to your point. Duke, thank you for calling.
3: You got it. Thank you for having me. The most influential time in a child's life is when they're about 6 years old up until they're about 18 years old. So what happened in this child's life up until now? Who influenced her to become like this? Also, don't we have colleges now offering courses in influence? I mean, again, the child, something happened between when she was very young up until now. For instance, me, as a young child, when I came to America when I was 10 years old, they noticed that I was very talented in playing drums, so they taught me arts. What's going on in schools? Thank you, Mr.
0: Oh,
3: King.
0: What's going on in schools, my friend? That is a discussion worthy of hours that we could talk about on what is going on in schools. That is a what is going on in schools is that they are failing kids miserably, many schools. Now, my friends, thank you for the calls. Those of you on hold, if you want to stay on hold, please do. We are going to spend some time with Dr. Mikolas, however, coming up after we get through with the break. So just be patient with us or give us a call back if you want. 800-848-9222. When we get back, Dr. Mikolas, America's doctor, is going to be here with us. These Fauci hearings were amazing in terms of information and what came out of it. And I would like to get his opinion on it and have him share that opinion with you, which is the reason we will speak with him. This man knows so much about medicine. People take notes when he's on the show. I get calls. I take notes. I have to go back and replay what he says because he's a wealth of information. He's amazing. James Golden, Snurly, 800-848-9222 is how you reach us. Don't go away.
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7: Todd Stevenson here. 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Like to talk about the great results that I've had for many, many decades, probably, with WRNN. The people here are fantastic. The production staff is amazing. 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Sales rep Howard Nixon has been great to deal with. I've had several over my tenure here. 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
8: News. I'm Carmen Roberts. Fighting against Iran may flare as soon as tonight as the U.S. is warning Americans in the Middle East to leave or avoid the area.
9: President Trump warned that a large wave of U.S. attacks could be ahead in the very near future against Iran. That wave could take several days and target electrical infrastructure inside Iran. It could begin as early as this weekend.
8: Fox's Steve Harrigan in Tel Aviv. President Trump is blasting U.S. Attorney for Washington, D.C., Jeanine Pirro, saying he 100% disagrees with her decision to drop charges against an Olympic canoeist accused of vandalizing the Lincoln Memorial reflecting pool.
10: The DOJ says in court papers the installation of the new coating was botched, and that led to the damage.
8: Fox's David Spunt. 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
4: 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The James Golden Show. It's politics, but theater of the mind with James Golden, a.k.a. Bo Snerdly.
13: This hydroxychloroquine. I would guess, not knowing your views on this, that you think hydroxychloroquine is a quack medicine. But let me tell you this. This is one of the many fights I had with Tony Fauci. Hydroxychloroquine, we now know going forward with all the studies, is number one, it's a very safe medicine. Number two, it's particularly effective for prophylaxis, which helps first responders. And number three, it has a decent benefit in the first 7 days of an infection. So I had 1 million tablets of hydroxy sitting in warehouses ready to be dispensed to the American people. And I take this to the bank peers. If I had been able to do that, thousands of Americans would be alive. Now, where does Fauci come into this? And this is where the blame is. In March of 2020, Fauci in his diary, several diary entries, is on record saying that hydroxychloroquine is very, very safe. He wanted it distributed immediately. He wanted remdesivir to go through trials, not the other way around. And he was all for it. The politics changed radically when President Trump said, hey, let's try hydroxychloroquine. There was like this just mass insanity in the left-wing media. Fauci flipped with that, and he was part of the pressure on the FDA to prevent this administration and me specifically from being able to do what I did. So when you ask me, do I give any slack to Tony Fauci, I say, absolutely not.
0: Ladies and gentlemen, on this day in 1951, Tim Bachman was born a guitarist, vocalist, passed away in 2023. But Tim Bachman, one of the members of Bachman Turner Overdrive BTO, 30 million albums sold across the world. His brother Randy played guitar, Robbie drums. Remembering the great Tim Bachman on his birthday. Dr. Miklos, America's doctor, is here. Thank you for joining us, America's doctor. How are you this morning?
14: I'm doing great, Joe. Great, great, Bo. And I think that it's great to be on the Truth Center of America. And I just love the way you get the truth out and all the cuts that you play. And you substantiate everything with facts. And that's what we're going to try to do this morning and go through some of the facts versus the fiction. And why we suffered so much during COVID.
0: Let us do that. First, I have to ask you an inane question. In that segment you just heard, and I am genuinely confused about this word. When I hear Peter Navarro, and that was him saying hydroxychloroquine, he said it's a good prophylaxis. The only time I've heard something that sounds like that, when I was a kid, they used to talk about prophylactics. What is a prophylaxis?
14: Prophylaxis means that it prepares you in anticipation of something that might happen. For example, where our new HIV drugs, if someone slept with someone with HIV, they could take a drug to prophylax, from the Greek word prophylaxis, which means to protect and prevent before it happens. So I what see. We know about COVID is you don't die from the COVID virus. You die from the inflammation called the cytokine storm that basically fills up your lungs with fluid and you feel like you're drowning. So it's your own body's immune system attacking that virus, attacking that spike protein that generates all this inflammation. And what we found out was that if you can tell your inflammation system, calm down, relax, don't get so excited. And that's why hydroxychloroquine, also known as Plaquenil, is given to people, for example, with autoimmune diseases like lupus. And there are millions of people worldwide who take it all the time without a problem. And what it does is it tells the body, please relax, don't get too excited, don't shoot out all this inflammation that causes the lung problems, the joint problems, and the aches and the pains. But what happened with hydroxychloroquine is that they were discussing studies, and those studies were in people who were already hospitalized, who already had COVID for 7 to 10 days, and they kept quoting this VA study that they were giving it to people late into the disease. But on November 2020, Dr. Chadwick Prodromos, a well-published physician, looked at all the papers from around the world, and he published, and the title of the paper was that it was found that hydroxychloroquine is effective and consistently so when provided early for COVID-19 patients and when given in the outpatient setting. And that's what they kept ignoring. And we now know, and all see the problem. Let me just start off with the problem was Dr. Fauci might be a very nice person, you know, being a public health doctor, but they didn't, the administration didn't have any doctors who were actually treating patients. So they had the other nice lady with the scarves on TV, but they never were treating patients in the ICU or in a clinic or an outpatient. The doctors on the front lines, like even where my community, they were all screaming, and the urgent care centers, give them hydroxy, stop the inflammation, just like they said, give people steroids and anti-inflammatory. But Dr. Fauci announced that initially not to give dexamethasone, not to give any anti-inflammatories. The other thing, in my community, for example, they realized that this is a clotting disease, and they were giving people blood thinners right away. And that helped save a lot of lives because people were getting clots. Now we know from the Royal College of Surgeons in Ireland that when the body sees the spike protein and our own body attacks it, there's a cross-reactivity, and it also generates and stimulates clots. And what happened was it became political. In March 2020, President Trump began to tout the use of hydroxychloroquine. And on May 27, 2020, Dr. Fauci, during an interview on CNN, stated, to quote, that hydroxychloroquine was not an effective treatment for COVID-19. But the frontline doctors who were actually seeing people said, we need to stop the inflammation. And again, they were kept quoting these hospitalized patient studies. And then June 15th, 2020, the FDA officially revoked its emergency use authorization, and they said it has no benefit. Meanwhile, doctors in New York who would try to prescribe it, the pharmacists were reporting them to the Office of Professional Medical Conduct, and they were blocking them from writing prescriptions for hydroxychloroquine. And that
0: blocking
14: became a problem.
0: Them from writing... blocking the doctors who were actually dealing with it, and had, like my doctor, who was one of the frontline doctors who I credit for saving my lives. And by the way, I took hydroxychloroquine late into it. I was near death's door when I took hydroxychloroquine, and within 2 days, I was back on my feet.
14: Yeah, and, because it stopped the inflammation.
0: It stopped the inflammation. And what you just described, I had never heard anybody say it right now. You just said you feel like you're drowning. I felt everything hurt, and then I did feel like, and when you described it, that's what rang the bell. It's like, oh, that's exactly what that was. I felt like I was drowning inside myself.
14: Yes. A quick story on hydroxychloroquine. One of my friends who's a very well-regarded emergency doctor and urgent care doctor begged his uncle, who was overweight, and his cousin, overweight, who both contracted COVID, and he told them, please, I'm seeing a lot of people, and I'm helping them with hydroxychloroquine, and it seems to stop the inflammation. And they told him, I am not going to take anything that they use the F word, president says that it works. And now we would never take that, and we're not listening to anything he says. They were both dead within 2 weeks. And to this day, he has tears in his eyes when he talks about it, because it was his cousin and his uncle who both needed it. And we now know that when people are overweight, there are these receptors called the ACE2 receptors, and they're the keyholes. And the more weight you have, the more keyholes you have for the virus to enter. And that's why, for example, people who were much thinner fared much better. So that was one of the risk factors. And he was trying to beg them and tell them, please take it, because you're higher risk for getting this in a more serious way. And then we can also move on to the issue of ivermectin, the other medicine that people talked about. It turns out that the Pasteur Institute in France studied ivermectin in the animal model, and they found in July 2021 that it does not block viral replication. But again, what it did is it reduced inflammation, and it's an immune modulator, and they found that the symptoms were basically improved, and their lungs did not get as inflamed. So it turns out that those people now, with these animal research models done at the most prestigious infectious disease place in the world, the Pasteur Institute, found that it does have a role in immune modulation, and that's why it was probably helping people back then. And also access to antivirals. There were antivirals in Russia, Turkey, Singapore, Vietnam. They all had antivirals. There was one called Avigan for Vipravir that was invented in Japan, and we didn't have access to it, and we couldn't get access to it. And we also had one from the University of Georgia called Molnupiravir that was discovered in 2013 that worked against RNA viruses, and we weren't able to get access to it or have availability to it until like 2024. So there were other options, and we were pushing vaccines. The problem with the vaccines in the beginning, you know, they played a role, but when they made a vaccine, it was for the specific variant at the time. So let's say it was Delta variant. They make the vaccine. By the time the vaccine came out, we were dealing with the variant Gamma or another variant, and that's why the vaccines couldn't really keep up with things. The good news with pandemics like the Spanish flu is that initially viruses are intelligent. They spread very quickly and they kill people, but eventually they become milder and they learn not to keep killing people because they can't keep killing their hotel human host. So eventually they slow down and start burning out. And then the next thing that I just want America to understand what gain of function research is. And you mentioned earlier in the show,
0: okay,
14: that the great
0: news. Let me stop here so we can take a commercial break, because I want you to really explain this without interruption, and we would have to interrupt. Gain of function, because this is the big thing that came out of these hearings. James Golden, America's doctor, Dr. Miklos, is with us. What do we have here? Elias.
15: It is the birthday today of Jerry Garcia of the Grateful Dead. He was ranked 13th in Rolling Stone's 100 Greatest Guitarists of All Time in that cover story. And Garcia was not only known for the Grateful Dead, he also had a number of side projects, including the Saunders Garcia Band, Old and In the Way, Legion of Mary, and thousands of other things. And unfortunately, 8 days from now, on August 9th, 1995, he had lost his life to a heart attack. But today is his birthday.
0: Thank you, Elias. The great Jerry Garcia. Grateful Dead. James Golden, Snurley, coming back Saturday morning extravaganza. Dr. Miklos, America's doctor, is with us. And you don't want to miss a word he says. We'll be right back.
16: Just crossed my mind. The James Golden Show.

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2: Lady Gaga's album Mayhem has been a historic record breaker for her. The album debuted at number one on Billboard, giving Gaga her biggest streamer yet. She said she almost made it to a solely electro grunge album, but
3: not at all what Mayhem is all about.
2: Gaga fans, known as the Little Monsters, want to know what's next. While Gaga hasn't said, insiders leak she's working on something potentially much softer with an early 2027 release date.
1: This is the Red Apple Entertainment Report.
4: One day, chase the sunset. The next, find a quiet cove or reel in the catch of the day. Freedom Boat Club gives you more ways to

0: Gate Marina. We'll have our low tide at 5:20 this afternoon, and the next high tide will be at 11:10 p.m. The sun will set at 8:15 and rise in the morning at 6:27. Currently along our beaches from Little River Inlet down to Merle's Inlet and 20 nautical miles out, the winds are out of the southeast at about 5 to 10 knots, and we've got calm seas at around 2 feet. This has been your Weekend Marine Report, brought to you by the Freedom Boat Club, where the boat is waiting.
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2: Talk to God the Father. He's your Heavenly Father, and He loves you, and He cares for you. If you have to, imagine climbing up in His lap. Imagine Him wrapping His arms around you. He is God your Father, your loving Father. Start talking to Him as the best dad there could ever be. And that you could ever have, because He is. Talk to Him about your life, your concerns, your needs. Ask His counsel, ask His wisdom, ask questions. Begin to talk to God the Father as your Heavenly Father, because He is.
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2: Cleveland Show. It's politics, but theater of the mind with James Golden, a.k.a. Bose Nerdly.
3: And Dr. Mikolas is with us. I want to cover a lot of ground. We have 10 minutes left. Let me ask you about a few things. A gain-of-function research, which Fauci denied that NIH was involved with, we later learned it was, and he was. Also, Joni Ernst, I don't have time to play the full clip here, revealed the experimentation that was going on using, I'm sorry, it's gruesome, dead baby parts that was going on, aborted baby parts. And finally, Dr. Fauci himself had a medical issue following taking all these vaccine boosters, and it was unreported, and that was revealed. All right, the floor is yours, Doctor.
4: Okay, well, to start off, in May 2021, in a Senate hearing, Dr. Fauci stated, quote, the NIH has not ever and does not now fund gain-of-function research in the Wuhan lab of virology. And basically, we now know that the NIH gave grants to EcoHealth Alliance, which funded the bat research in these labs. And that is part of a problem. And in the June 2024, the House Select Committee basically also discussed some of these matters. Now, the good news is that on July 28th, the other day, earlier in the week, the U.S. government finally wrote a policy, a 12-page paper, and says that the U.S. government policy is now stopping high-risk life science research, and that is no more gain-of-function research. Now, what's gain-of-function research? So if you're given a grant for, let's say, $100,000, and you have 90 days, and you are given a grant to test 10 different drugs against a virus, it takes time for the animal's model to get infected, to transmit. So what they do is, okay, let's alter the virus and make it more transmissible. So they start playing with the chemistry of the virus and altering it so it becomes much more contagious, so you can get through many more experiments in your lab, because your time is limited, your grant is limited, trying to be more productive. The problem is when you alter something from nature and you make it more transmissible, someone goes and cleans out a bat cage and then they walk out of the lab and all of a sudden you have this thing spreading. And that's basically what gain of function research is. So I'm so happy, because I've been talking about this for the past few years, that we needed to ban this and we needed to, you know, stop this right away. And then the other thing that it frustrates me, because many journalists keep repeating it over and over.

0: over again is they talk about President Trump, and they totally twisted his words, and they tried to say that he said disinfecting the lungs with light or putting bleach in the lungs, and they made up all these things. But the reality is that he was probably briefed on two real studies, and at Cedars-Sinai in California, they actually did take a thin UVA, near UVA light, and they put it down the tube of the people intubated, and they lit it up for 30 seconds, and they found that the light actually did disinfect the lungs and killed viruses. So he just didn't have any real doctor standing next to him to explain that. And then when he said about the gas to sterilize the lungs, they were making fun of him, but that was based on a real study that was done by Dr. Alvarez at the University of Miami, where he used nitric oxide gas and they put it into the lungs, and they found that it actually did help block virus replication, and it also helped to dilate the blood vessels to increase blood flow so people can breathe better. But that's something that nobody ever followed up on any of these news pundits, that they were trying to say that he used the word bleach or Lysol. He never used those words. They were actually based on real studies that were being done at the time. It's just, unfortunately, again, I think the biggest problem is if we ever have another pandemic, we need to have real frontline doctors who are treating people in the ICU and in outpatient clinics and are actually seeing patients. And that will help save us from a lot of things. And on the happy note, we have to remember that because of the great work of Operation Warp Speed, we got the Regeneron COVID antibody, which is basically like a little cap, and the cap blocks that spike protein, and that's the medicine that helped President Trump. And I actually got COVID myself, and I was fortunate to get an infusion of the Regeneron COVID antibody that was invented by the great Dr. George Yancopoulos, who trained at Columbia University in New York, and Regeneron antibody. Not only that, they made one originally for Ebola, and that company, Regeneron, donated it to Africa to use if there was another Ebola outbreak, and that's one of the things that helps contain these viral things. So we need to be prepared. We learned that it's national security, that our health is national security, that we need to produce our own medicines, our own masks, our own gowns, and we need to be prepared in the future. And thank God for shows like yours, where you get the truth out, and we let people know exactly what really happened. And we're not here talking really opinion. We're just quoting the facts and what is really happening. And God willing, we'll be prepared for the next pandemic. For example, on the animal model research, that drug I mentioned before, the molnupiravir, that blocks all RNA viruses, they found it in the laboratory to be effective against bird flu, against the hantavirus possibly, and even this new Bourbon virus that was found to be transmitted by ticks. So America is a great place for these wonderful inventions, wonderful scientists, and, you know, we have to be grateful every day that we live in this great nation and the land of the free because of the brave.
1: My gosh, that is so much, and we only have skin on the surface, which is why we have to have you back, okay? So what I would like to do, if you have time to come back next Saturday, I want to pick up this discussion. And I want to play for you some things. I want to play for you this quote, and I'm going to hold it 1 week. I'm going to hold it, what Joni Ernst, her questions to Dr. Fauci and other things, because this stuff needs to be discussed and understood in whole. And so if that's okay with you, doctor, we'll make a date. If we can't do it next Saturday, we'll figure out a day, okay?
0: Thank you very much, Bo, and I appreciate you always get the truth out. And the word of the day is think positive and test negative.
1: Think positive, test negative. Dr. Mikolaos, America's doctor, folks. Like I said, this man is a wealth of information. You know, I was just thinking, nobody has explained to the American people what he explained about the remarks that Trump made that were widely ridiculed. After this Fauci thing, it is really time for somebody to document the war against Trump and how that was responsible for perhaps a million dead Americans. Our number duo in the can, our number trio coming up with Prince.
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10: A warning to leave. I'm Carmen Roberts, Fox News. The U.S. is telling Americans in the Middle East to leave after President Trump said more airstrikes against Iran are coming. Fox's Madeline Rivera has more.
11: White House Press Secretary Caroline Levitt was blunt about this. She says Iran will continue to pay until they come to the table in what President Trump deems a meaningful way. So the president is leaning towards striking Iran until they capitulate.
12: We'll be hitting them very hard. At some point, they're going to say, we just can't take it anymore.
11: Of course, the president authorized the new attack plan as he held a cabinet meeting at Camp David yesterday. Per Axios, the president is considering energy and infrastructure facilities as potential targets. Israel could also join in on the attacks for the first time in many weeks. But the president has not made a final decision. And any immediate progress on the diplomatic front could convince him to change his mind.
10: And Iran's foreign minister warns any adventurous actions by the U.S. will be met with severe consequences. It has been 6 months since someone kidnapped Nancy Guthrie.
13: Now the Pima County Sheriff is releasing two ransom notes. The first note that was sent February 2nd says this in part, quote, we will be holding her for a maximum of 7 days. You will need to send Bitcoin in the amount of $4 million before 5 p.m. on Thursday, the 5th. If payment is not received, the ransom will be increased to $6 million USD, which will need to be paid by 5 p.m. on Monday, the 9th. If payment is not received by the last deadline, on Monday the 9th at 5 p.m., she will be killed. A second note sent days later said this in part, quote, Guthrie family, we did not fully grasp the seriousness of her physical condition. We never intended to hurt her. That was not our intention. She perished shortly after she was taken. We want your family to know this and hope you all can find peace. We are truly sorry.
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23: 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Bose Nerdly,

0: Here we are, my friends. So quickly the time passes. It is our number trio. Our number uno, our number duo, both in Zakan. Our number trio is upon us. Our number trio means this.
1: It's time for Radio Royalty with James Golden and America's Princess of Policy, Princess Di.
0: Yes, my friend, she is known as Princess Di. Delightful Diana, de wonderful Diana, de amazing Princess Diana, de beautiful, de brilliant, de sweetness, the original, the awesome. She is the ness of all nesses, Princess Diana in the house. Welcome. How are you this morning, Your Highness?
2: I am overwhelmed that you have added to my list of titles, and I just want to replay that caller's mention of your new name. You are Sir James, the Duke of Democracy, the Sledgehammer of Truth, and also the Prince of Persuasion. So now
0: I gotta
2: we have done our
0: it.
2: Changes of titles.
0: Yes. I want medals for each one. Princess Diana, what a week this has been. This so much in the news. You mentioned to me via text this deal with Spain. And, oh my gosh, the videos are just beyond belief. And you're right. I saw the videos on X. I did not see them come crashing through on the mainstream media. I saw the videos on social media. And then, of course, you had the Fauci hearings. Talk to us about that stuff.
2: Well, I think that, you know, a lot of the details that your expert doctor mentioned about the Fauci hearings and the things that you've been talking about all week long, and also mention of the invasion by the Moroccans into Spain, a city in the tip of Africa, that is really coming out visibly for the people only on X. And if you talk to people, quote unquote, in the real world who aren't glued to social media, which is most people, they have no idea. They have no idea what happened with this invasion. They haven't seen it. They have no idea of, you know, that Fauci pled the fifth, you know, 110 times, and that, or what was revealed in his government logs. They've been mistakenly called diaries, but they were logs that he put on government computers using government time and government staff. And these were notes that he was keeping for a future book. And so it wasn't a true Dear Diary moment. But still, the people who aren't on X have not been exposed to any of this. And that's deliberate, as you and I have talked about many times, that, you know, one of the jobs of the mainstream media is to make sure that news that's inconvenient or embarrassing to the Democrat or the left never sees the light of day or never gets heard or seen. And that is, they are the gatekeepers. Fortunately, thank heavens for Elon Musk, there is now X, which is the number one news source in the world for many people. It is the most popular, and they are, people are able to see what's actually happening, the things that are, you know, unfortunate news for the Democrat Party and for the left, but that is what informs people. And the visible video of the swarms of people coming through the water onto the shore of a town called Ceuta, is pronounced in Spanish with a T-H, Ceuta. It's at the tip of Africa. It's a little, what they call an enclave. But it seems that the Islamists have found a way to pick the lock of Europe. Because once you have entry into Spain, which these two cities that were invaded are part of Spain and have been since the 1400s, they've been ruled either by Portugal or Spain. They are not part of Morocco and haven't been for hundreds of years, but they are surrounded by Morocco. And once then you have the ability to enter Spain, there is this agreement among all the EU countries that you can transfer from one to another there without a passport. And this is, you have free entry into all of EU, and if you then have the ability to be part of the EU civilization, then you can really have a passport to America as well. Fortunately, a lot of these countries, starting with Italy, immediately invoked a clause in one of the agreements that they closed their border based on the visuals of this, you know, invasion force of all of these obviously single young men, military age, who have just swarmed the beaches and come into that town and dispersed. Now, I have read the most amazing CBS and CNN reports that, oh, they've been sent back. They haven't been
0: sent back. No, they haven't.
2: They have not. This is the propaganda that has been reported by CBS, that the ministry, some minister of the interior reported, oh, yes, we sent them all back. Okay, you know, you're talking 50,000 men. There is no way. They have been breaking into homes. They have been rioting, setting vehicles on fire. They have been creating all kinds of mayhem, overwhelming a city which had a population of 80,000 with 50,000, 60,000 of these young invaders. And so this idea that, and the other thing that's been reported that is just laughable, is it started out with, you know, two or three people didn't survive the journey. They came through the water and they drowned. Then I heard 18. Then I heard 65. Then I heard 85. They're just adding to the amount of supposed people who did not survive this as a way of garnering sympathy. Oh, they've made such an arduous journey, and oh, this was so dangerous for them. They came on shore, as every video showed, with, you know, victory signs and shouting and happy and laughing. There was no arduous journey. There was no death defying. They came on board with on shore with no supplies, the clothes on their back, and they expect, and it will happen, to be fed, clothed, and got given welfare and housing, because that is what has happened everywhere. The visuals that were seen on X are just basically what happened in one, you know, a few hours in America under the Biden administration. The amount of human beings who came through our open southern border under Biden was this kind of visual and many more, which also has not ever been seen by people outside of X. So to me, this thankfulness for X and for Elon, a week after he was excoriated by the interviewer from The Economist, for basically how dare you say that Europe is, you know, has a problem with immigration. Her name is Zanny Minton Beddoes. And so Elon Musk said history will prove which of us is correct. And it took a week for history to prove Elon Musk correct in that Europe's basic border being open was going to be a problem civilizationally. So to me, this was very important this week to show the importance of the free flow of information and the fact that we, as people who know these facts, need to actually talk about it with our neighbors and friends and explain, because people are interested. They lived through COVID. They really are interested in what happened. They do not know what happened with the Fauci investigation or the hearings at all. They don't know the data that was.
0: That's why I played that Lawrence, that quote from that Lawrence guy. They've asked all these questions before. It's a blatant lie. No, they have not. It's a blatant lie. And he has not answered these questions before. And in fact, the questions that he did answer about gain of function research to Rand Paul
2: were lies.
0: Based on what we learned afterwards.
2: Yeah, perjury. Now, absolutely.
0: 1 million Americans dead. 1 million Americans dead. And the interest that you get from the mainstream press on all of this, with 1 million Americans dead, is zero. 15 million dead around the world, estimated. And to still to that point, this idea of gain of function research being somewhat being perhaps responsible for all of these deaths is still not highlighted. The fact that Fauci was making money, being awarded cash grants, had 8 federal workers, basically his fundraising arm, get me awards. I'm going to make money off this, was never exposed before. The fact that Fauci developed an illness after taking all these boosters on TV and was
2: he had a pulmonary infarction. He had a pulmonary infarction and never revealed it.
0: He went out there telling everybody this was safe. He himself got one of the main side effects from this and was never revealed to people. Never.
2: You're right. You're absolutely right. And the media's reaction was generally exactly what you played. Oh, there was nothing here. Oh, poor Fauci. He's being persecuted by these mean old Republicans. And they know, because there is such a raw wound in the population of people who have lived through this not that long ago, of being unable to be with their dying family member, of seeing their young children being forced to have masks, toddlers who were suffering under these rules, who basically, you weren't allowed to paddleboard in California. You were arrested. You weren't allowed to go outside in skateboard parks. They filled them in with sand. The amount of suffering, job loss, basic family disruption, in that people were at war with one another based on the misinformation that happened. This is such a raw wound in the American public that just seeing some of these things this week brought that back up for me. It's like, oh my goodness, I can't believe they did this to us as a country. And the left knows that this is very dangerous for people to be reminded of something so recent in their own experience. And so they are shutting it down. You cannot talk about it. They're not going to talk about it. And as I say, thank goodness for social media and for X especially.
0: Okay, we are going to continue. Democrats are increasingly finding themselves being criticized by Democrats. And I love it. And they have problems. Bob Seger, on this day in 1987, was it number one? It was his first. It was from the movies. No matter what you think, Beverly Hills Cop 2. Harold Faltermeyer penned it. Bob Seger with it. Shakedown. Boy, does that describe a lot what's going on inside the Democrat Party. James Golden Snurley, Princess Diana the Beautiful is here. And we'll be right back. Whatever you do, stay with us. 800-848-9222. If you want to reach us on the phones, 800-848-9222. Don't go away.

0: This is Moving America. Here's Jake Novak.
1: Okay, now for a little auto sales hall of shame for the first half of 2026. These are the vehicles that are seeing the slowest sales, according to the industry tracker Car Edge. The top slowpoke is the Toyota BZ Woodland, with just 73 units sold in the last 45 days and more than 36 months of inventory sitting on dealer lots. A close second is the plug-in hybrid Nissan Rogue, with about 35 months worth of units on the lots. Rounding at the top five, or bottom five more accurately, are the Aston Martin DBX, the Bentley Continental GT, and the well-reviewed but still slow-selling Kia EV6, an embarrassing standout for the otherwise very hot Kia brand. But those companies' pain can be your gain. Now that you know which models are selling the slowest, you can probably drive a hard bargain. I'm Jake Novak.
0: This is Moving America.
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3: My name is Whitney Allen, and I'm a widow. 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
9: Politics, butts, theater of the mind. With James Golden, a.k.a. Bose Nerdly.
10: Wow, tomorrow's the anniversary of Kid Creole, one of the founding members of Grandmaster Flash and the Furious Five, being arrested in connection with the fatal stabbing of a homeless man in New York City. He's in jail. Nathaniel Glover is his name, the Kid Creole. And this, of course, the big hit from Grandmaster Flash and the Furious Five. The Message.
11: It's like a jungle sometimes. It makes me wonder how I keep from going under. It's like a jungle sometimes. It makes me wonder how I keep from going under.
10: It's like a jungle. A lot. Princess Diana is here. Princess, Dr. Miklos sent me something that this is just amazing, too, in connection with what you were saying. And he said in history, this is what his text says to me, in history, the Spanish kicked out the Muslims from their country on July 30th, 1492.
12: Wow.
10: The Moroccan invasion of Spain was July 30th, 2026.
8: Well, that is something that is very common when you have these Islamist invasions or attacks. They do like to do anniversaries. And there is this desire to reconquest and recreate Andalusia, which is what the Islamists called Spain. And, you know, basically that war was hundreds of years both ways. And now they're fighting it again. And so, you know, as I said, there is such a, you know, weakness in Europe. And as I said, they have found a way to pick the lock of the European continent through this invasion.
10: Now, I'm looking at the time. I want to talk about Democrats and their men problem. But before we do that, I want to play a flashback for you. Two people, and just get your quick reaction to it if we have time, if not after the break. Here's the flashback. Two voices that the world doesn't hear anymore. One, Phil Donahue. The other, Milton Friedman.
12: Thank you. Senator John Thune has suggested that if the White House thinks that their efforts to pass the Save America Act, you should be picking up the phone. I'm with the Washington Examiner, sir. Could you be doing more
10: That's
12: to help
10: Trump.
12: That legislation pass?
10: We got a numbering problem here. We'll come back to that flashback. We'll get it right. Folks, we got so many bites to deal with. We have probably 50-some-odd bites, and a lot of times it has just misnumbered. So we'll figure it out. I'm going to play that because it's important, I think, for this debate that's going on in the country right now over capitalism and what the Democrats want with this DSA, their new socialism. By the way, Princess Diana, it looks like El Sayed is going to win the Michigan primary, hands down. That one looks almost in the tank. And now it looks like the DSA is going to win in Wisconsin.
8: Yes, the Wisconsin is right, but Mike Rogers is going to win it, will be a shoo-in in Michigan. I have a new name, by the way. I think that rather than communism, I think we're looking at something I'm calling Islamunism, which is what the DSA represents. We have this combination of pro-communism and pro-Palestinian, pro-Hamas, and so the new dynamic taking over the Democrat Party is Islamunism.
10: Wow. Wow. Okay, and so, in fact, El Sayed did a big deal about his name the other day and went to pronounce his full name to a lot of applause. And he was campaigning in Dearborn, where he's certainly going to get a lot of the vote. Hassan Piker this week had a statement, was asked about what the Democrat would he support a Democrat nominee that was pro-Israel? And his response was, there is 0% chance that the Democrats will have a nominee that is pro-Israel in 2028. Zero. They won't make it past the primaries.
8: Islamunism.
10: James Golden, Princess Diane is here. 800-848-9222. People want to talk to you, Princess, and me too. We'll be back. Don't go away.
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16: Fox News, I'm Daria Albinger. Senate Republicans blocked a move to expand temporary protected citizenship for Haitian and Syrian immigrants. Missouri's Eric Schmidt tells Fox News it would lead to open borders.
17: You just have to look and see what happened under Biden 4 years. 15 to 20 million people came here illegally, and they're not even trying to hide it anymore.
16: 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Steve Hilton blasting California Governor Gavin Newsom's policies toward the homeless, the Republican gubernatorial nominee, telling Fox News.
18: I was there just a few weeks ago, and I tried to go in and film that and bring that to the attention of the public. They wouldn't let us in because they're embarrassed, because they know it's a disaster.
16: Hilton faces Democrat Javier Becerra in the race this November. 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
24: The James Golden Show. It's politics, but theater of the mind with James Golden, a.k.a. Bose Nerdly.

0: in 1963. Passed away when he was 59 years old. Today is a birthday. Of course, the music came from Stevie Wonder's songs in the Key of Life, a song called Pastime Paradise. By the way, Stevie's working on a new album. First new album from Stevie in 22 years. And it should be interesting to hear what it sounds like. First new album for Stevie in 22 years. James Golden, Snerdly. Princess Diana is here. Democrats have a men problem. Democrats have a money problem. Also, Republicans have $129 million cash on hand. Democrats are $2 million a DNC in the debt category. They're in the red, $2 million. Republicans have $129 million chucked away. That's before you get to Trump super PAC, which he can spend in some of these states. That's before you get to the new super PAC from Elon Musk, which might put $100 more million into the midterm elections. What's the problem they're having with men, Princess Diana?
1: Just before that, I wanted to add that the DNC had to put up their headquarters and get credit. And so they're in hock for their own building, a $15 million line of credit. So that is very symbolic. But I just wanted to highlight the Quinnipiac poll from this week. The Democrat Party approval rating among men is 20%. Disapproval 71%. And so, you know, this is something that has been bubbling up since they've noticed in the 2024 election that Trump got 55% of men and Kamala got merely 43%. And this has been a problem for them. And so now they believe that they should just put out some propaganda. The Atlantic last week ran a piece called The Return of the Democrat Manly Man.
0: And oh, so, please.
1: This is the subhead. The party has a new campaign strategy, masculinity. And so this is what they think they're doing. You know, this was written before the Plattner officially withdrew. They published it anyway. But their manly men are James Tallarico of Texas.
0: Oh, no.
1: Yes. And then they had to substitute Plattner in the story, clearly. I say that as an editor. So they put in a guy whose name is Brian Poindexter, an Ohio candidate out of the 7th District who is a union iron worker. So they are looking desperately for examples in the Democrat Party. And so they replaced Plattner, and you have been having fun with this guy all week, by a professional logger in Maine who is the official Democrat.
0: Troy Jackson,
1: the kissing cousin, which you have had so much fun with. That, and maybe you want to explain why I called him that.
0: Yes, the kissing cousin. Maine Democrat Senate candidate Troy Jackson fathered two kids with his second cousin. And he said the second cousin was his wife, but there's no record of them being married anyway. So I guess it's a common law second cousin thing. They have two grown kids. Now, what I didn't know is what, and the questions I have are, what the hell has been going on up in Maine? Because I didn't know this. In Maine, it took them to 1985. In Maine, where this guy is sleeping with his cousin and has two kids from Cuzzo in Maine, and it took him up to 1985 to prohibit marriages between an individual and their parents. 1985, they said, nope, you can't marry your parents anymore. They said you can't marry your grandparents anymore in 1985. They said you can't marry your children. Parents, you can't marry your children anymore. In 1985 in Maine, they said you can't marry your grandchildren, you can't marry your brother, you can't marry your sister, you can't marry your niece, you can't marry your nephew, you can't marry your auntie, and you can't marry your uncles. Then they initially said you can't marry your first cousin. But then in Maine, 2 years after they passed that, they said, well, you can marry your first cousin, but you need a doctor's note. that everything is going to be cool, and that you're not going to pass on any genetic abnormalities if you marry your first cousin. But go ahead, marry your first cousin. It's Maine, and we got a lot of pushback from saying you can't marry your first cousin. And then there's the platinum replacement who did not marry, but he said he married the second cousin, but at least he boinked her two times successfully with children. And so we know we got boinked kids with the cousin in Maine from the new masculine candidate, Troy Jackson.
1: The professional logger. Yes, there's a lot of woods up in Maine. People get lonely, apparently. But this is the example.
0: Yeah, he laid a lot of wood, apparently.
1: Example of what the Democrats think of when they think of masculinity. And Troy Jackson, as you probably have read, has a lot of also other issues and having...
0: You mean throwing things at women, stuff like that?
1: Throwing a water bottle at a woman, and he has a mortgage issue where he claimed it was his primary residence and it wasn't. So this is what they're hoping, that people will look past that. They'll see, oh, the mean Republicans, and they will basically, that voters are going to fall for this nonsense. Well, according to the Quinnipiac poll, the men are not falling for the Democrat Party propaganda, and they're giving them 20% approval, and I'm surprised it's 20%. I think that is very high. And interestingly enough, a year ago, The Atlantic, the same publication that just ran the story, The Return of the Democrat Manly Man, a year ago, they ran the truth. Democrats have a man problem. And so this is something that they're trying to whistle past the graveyard and claim that, oh, they've got Tallarico, he's a manly man, in their view, and they've got Troy Jackson, a manly logger. So, you know, I think that this election is going to go sideways for them because this is built on lies.
0: Man, oh, man, oh, man. By the way, Lady Benedict points out that apparently masculinity isn't toxic anymore, according to Democrats. After all these years, they told us that masculinity was toxic.
1: Well, you know.
0: Well, we
1: talked about that Thomas B. Edsel column from November of 2011 that Rush highlighted very wisely, and it's still the truth. It's called The Future of the Obama Coalition, which was Obama's strategy deliberately to get rid of the working class and the working class male particularly. And they said they were going to go forward and win elections based on the left-leaning college graduates and the inner city. That was their coalition. Well, it has come back to bite them big time, and all of a sudden they're looking around and saying, hey, wait, we need men. And so they are trying lies to build that back, and it's not going to work.
0: Let us head to the telephones. People have been waiting, ladies and gentlemen. Let us begin. Silas, you've been waiting a long time. Very quickly, what is on your mind this morning, Silas?
2: Yeah, with that Fauci, also, it's the fact that he knew, and they would not only, they didn't give a damn about people dying, they were looking to up the rolls of people who were dying. If you fell out of a building, they said it was COVID. And they were trying to scare everyone that COVID's going to kill us. Please stay in your home. Don't come out. Wear the mask. I knew they were so full of crap. I thank God I didn't take that jab. Now, you remember Curry Ivey? Who's the ball player that they refused to let him play because he refused to take the needle?
0: And I don't remember his name, but there were so many. Right.
2: He might have been dead. I know healthy people, young people who took that jab and were dead within the year.
0: Now, yep, and there was a whole spate of them, particularly athletes and others in their 20s. There was a whole spate of them. There are a lot of questions that have to be answered, Silas, on this COVID deal. Thank you for the call. We appreciate it. Jennifer in Long Island, New York, is calling. Jennifer, what is on your mind?
3: Thank you so much for all that you do. I was a nurse. I am a nurse during COVID in a hospital. The horrors, the fears that we saw, the patients. Patients were fine. 30 minutes later, they coded and they died. And staff would stand around and say a prayer for them after because there were no family allowed in. our physicians tried desperately to try and get the antivirals, and they couldn't. I believe that we all suffer from PTSD. A nurse can only understand another nurse who's gone through this. This whole thing with Fauci has just brought up so many bad thoughts, bad memories. I honestly think if Biden hadn't pardoned him, I think he should be brought up on manslaughter charges. I personally have a cousin who had a bleeding disorder who ended up getting the vaccine and was dead 10 days later.
0: You know, let me tell you something. What you're saying about charges and this pardon, there's a reason that he asked for a pardon. There is a reason that he was given the pardon. And the liberals do not want to discuss that at all. Princess Diana, you want to add anything here?
1: Well, she is absolutely right. And I think the PTSD is in the whole country. Everyone knows someone who had some kind of reaction, whether or not they still have it to this day, or side effect or something. And as you saw, the Rasmussen poll, 25% of Americans said they knew someone who died as a result of the vaccine. And that has never, ever, ever been shown accountability. The side effects and the results, the people are still suffering from to this day. It is being covered up as still.
0: Wow. I'm telling you, it's amazing. Greg is calling from New Jersey. Greg, what is on your mind this morning?
4: That is 100% correct, and she's talking about Islamism. These Muslims, no matter what they call themselves politically, they're here to take over America. They've been attacking Christian and Jewish nations for 1,500 years. People need to do some research. They've been attacking Christian and Jewish nations for 1,500 years. This is who they are. This is what they do. That's what.
0: Let me just make. Let me jump in here and make a comment. You have over a, I think it's over a billion Muslims in the world, and when you start saying these people, like every single one of them has this aim, that is not correct. Period. Now. Okay. I am not denying Greg and everybody. I am not denying what is clearly in front of our eyes, that there are sects of Muslims, just like there are religious sects, that are extremely hostile to what Western civilization, want to take it over, want to destroy it, want to convert everybody, convert or die, is their notion. That is not all Islam. It is not all Muslims. And if you go back in history, as you just suggested, you can look at other "you do it my way or die" religions. I was just watching a show last night about King Charles and how they wanted to stamp out all the Catholics. At the same time that was happening in Spain, they were killing the Jews and killing anyone else who didn't believe in Catholicism. When you look at people and groups of people and what the history has been in terms of religious wars, it is a horrific story. What people that profess a belief right in God, who then turn around and want to kill anyone that doesn't believe the God the way that they believe. It is a horrific story that has plagued mankind since history. But it is not all people. And I'm not going to listen to people that say it's all of them, because that is not correct.
4: Okay. Let's worry about what's happening now.
0: And this mass migration and what Diana's talking about, what Princess Diana's talking about, is real. And we are seeing it. And that should be addressed by these governments instead of them putting their heads between their butt cheeks and pretending it doesn't exist. And that is absolutely right, because it does exist. And you can look at London and see what has happened in London. When I was in London the last time, let me tell you, folks, it's not the same London. So these things exist, but we need to be very careful with how we discuss them.

0: of a virulent threat strain and communism. That combination is what we're facing, which is new.
1: That's right.
0: In history. And it is the tyrannical totalitarian mindset and the combination, each is using the other. And so this is the threat against Western civilization. Both hate Western civilization and particularly hate America. And that is a threat that needs to be recognized. And the distinction you're making, James, is an important one. But it also is important to see the religious component of this is combined with the godless component of communism. And you have had the DSA just sign their pledge to support the People's Republic of China and their brand of socialism. Chinese socialism is a crucial matter for the Chinese people and all humanity. They have been given, DSA members, trips to China. They've signed a pledge to continue support of China and to promote Chinese socialism. So this combination of the DSA is bringing together those threads, the Palestinian Hamas anti-Israel thread and the pro-communist thread. And that is something that has not happened before, and we have to understand it and fight it.
1: Well, that's amazing. I want to leave time on the other side for another call. You would not believe the text I just got. Lord Baltimore sent me a text that simply said, "Calm down, Muhammad." Really? Really?
0: That's not fair.
1: Really? Oh my gosh. Tomorrow is the anniversary of Peter Cetera, former bass player with Chicago, who's just amazing, and also a lot of the lead vocals with Chicago. Anyway, on his solo career, he went to number one on the charts. The film Karate Kid 2 had this song in it, and it was just one of his best. Peter Cetera, The Glory of Love. Number one on American charts. James Golden, Snurly Princess Diana DeBeautiful. Oh, they're just rolling in it, folks. They're calling... Now the name comes up, Bo Hamid. Bo Hamid. Because I speak truth. This is amazing. James Golden, Snurly with you here, Saturday Morning Extravaganza. Do not go away.

0: And now, it's Unpacking Travel. Here's Yana Derulis.
1: Saratoga Springs. In the rolling hills of upstate New York, a battle changed everything. The American victory that convinced France to join the fight for independence. Walk the battlefield where history turned. Soak into the region's famous mineral springs, a tradition dating back centuries. Sip a mint julep and catch the thoroughbreds racing at Saratoga's historic track. 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
0: This is the update on real estate with Suzanne Miller of the Miller Report.
2: I know. 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First thing you got to do is shop around. Keep your credit score high. 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
4: Now, I know this miraculous birth of Jesus is difficult for some of you to believe. Okay. Start where you are. Can you believe you're a sinner? That you're not perfect? That you violated God's laws? Can you believe that God loves you? Can you believe that God loves you so much that He sent His Son, His only Son, into the world? Can you believe that God loves you so much that He sent His only Son in the world that whoever believes in Him will not

0: perish, but have eternal life. Maybe this is where you start. But start where you are. You've got to believe. Until you get your thinking right, what you believe, your life will not be changed. We must believe.
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8: The James Golden Show. It's politics, but theater of the mind with James Golden, a.k.a. Bose Nerdly.
9: Bass player rocking on this and so many other hits from Motown. Throughout the 60s and 70s, this guy was amazing, James Jamerson, the bass player. He passed away. Tomorrow's the anniversary of that in 1983. He's just one of the finest bass players in the world and played on so many hits. Remembering the great James Jamerson, one of the members of the Funk Brothers. And Princess Diana's here. Gracie, my Gracie, we have about a minute. And let's get you right to it. How are you, Gracie?
10: I'm wonderful. I love the both of you. Rush would be so proud of you. What would Rush do in this situation? We have to win because this is the country. But I got to tell you something, Bo. I'm going to disagree a little. My daughter-in-law educated, the whole family educated, wealthy, Lebanese Jordanian descent, and they made excuses for October 7th. I almost didn't, they didn't talk to me for a while because I said something. So we got to be alert and we got to really explain it to the people. Diana,
9: you're not disagreeing with me. Go ahead. What'd you say, Gracie?
10: No, you were going to say something to Diana. I still have my newsletters, Diana, and I know you had a lot to do with them. They're gold.
11: Oh, that's so good. A source of wisdom for the ages.
10: Right. Right.
9: Indeed it is.
10: Read
9: them. The Limbaugh letter. Diana was the editrix of the Limbaugh letter all those years ago. Princess Diana, thank you for being with us and happy vacation. We'll catch up with you when you get back from your vacation.
11: Thank you so much. I will be thinking of you as I enjoy the lake.
9: Wonderful. Ladies and gentlemen, we're going to leave you today with Louis Armstrong. It was on this weekend when in New Orleans they decided they were going to name the New Orleans International Airport the Louis Armstrong Airport in honor of the great Louis Armstrong. May God bless and protect each and every single one of you, your families, and your loved ones. Hopefully we'll be back same time next week and also during the week. In the meantime, I bid you adieu. Have a great weekend, folks. Bye.
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19: To do next. I'm Daria Albinger, Fox News. That's what President Trump is mulling with another potential round of strikes against Iran, and he's warning the war is not over.
20: Kuwait reporting attacks from Iran, drone attacks from the early morning hours. No casualties reported. Also confirmation now that Iran did try and attack two oil tankers in the Strait of Hormuz, causing damage to one of them, nearly missing the other, but perhaps causing a short spike in oil prices. In the meantime, President Trump has warned about a major series of attacks against Iran that could be coming. He also expressed frustration in negotiations with Iran, saying the leadership often says one thing and then ends up doing another. It's clear that tensions in the region are rising in anticipation of potential heavy strikes ahead.
19: That's Fox's Steve Harrigan. President Trump is in New Jersey following a cabinet meeting at Camp David, and that's where we find Fox's Alex Hogan.
21: President Trump is here at his golf club in New Jersey this weekend, although we do not expect to see him at least for the rest of the day. But President Trump yesterday held a cabinet meeting at Camp David where he addressed Iran and put new pressure on the regime. White House Press Secretary Caroline Levitt tells Fox in part Iran will continue to pay until they have come to the table in what President Trump deems a meaningful way. New effort also underway to end the conflict between Israel and Hamas. President Trump says the U.S. and Israel are aligned on plans. Under this agreement, Hamas would turn over weapons and Israel would withdraw from Gaza.
19: The president also visited with U.S. military personnel in the New Jersey area. An Air Force official has confirmed that Joint Base Charleston in South Carolina will be renamed after the late Senator Lindsey Graham. Graham served in various capacities in the Air Force starting in 1984, not officially retiring from the Air Force until June of 2015. Details of the military base's renaming remain unclear. 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
25: 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Currently along our beaches from Little River Inlet down to Merle's Inlet and 20 nautical miles out, the winds are out of the southeast at about 5 to 10 knots, and we've got calm seas at around 2 feet. This has been your Weekend Marine Report, brought to you by the Freedom Boat Club, where the boat is waiting.
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21: Welcome back to The Ramsey Show in the Fairwinds Credit Union Studio. I'm Rachel Cruz here with George Camel, taking your calls at 888-825-5225. Up next, we have Amanda in Dallas, Texas. Hi, Amanda. Welcome to the show.
30: Hi.
21: Hello. How are you?
30: I'm good. Thank you.
21: Great. How can we help today?
30: Okay. So a couple of months ago, my last parent passed away, and received a substantial amount of money.
21: Okay.
30: And my fiance, so I immediately did, you know, the recommended steps. Well, my fiance is wanting me to help him pay off his debt. He has about almost $19,000 worth of credit card debt. And of course, I'm willing to help him. I don't expect the money back because I know in the long run, it's going to help us, like our family. But my stipulation was, per the rules, you know,
21: mm-hmm.
30: close your credit card accounts. Once I pay these credit card accounts, you have to close the accounts.
21: Mm-hmm.
30: And he is saying that I'm financially abusing him because I'm requiring him to do that. So I just,
31: wow.
30: I don't know.
21: Oh, my gosh.
31: That's like saying, well, hey, I'll pay for your rehab if you stop using drugs right now. And he's like, hey, come on, that's abusive. Let me enjoy my life. So why is he anti-closing the cards? Is he still using them?
30: He still is using them. Yes.
21: Okay.
30: He gets a payment from his disability, his VA disability. He pays $1,900 off each month. So I know that, you know, he would pay it off soon. He started at a crazy amount of debt, like $60,000, and he's got it down to like $18,000, but he's looking to get a new vehicle and he wants to start saving for that. And so he's like, this fast tracks everything. So
31: when are you guys getting married?
30: October of next year.
21: Okay. So a little over a year.
30: Yeah.
7: Well, it sounds like you guys are not really aligned with financial goals or values.
30: It has been a process. We've been together for 9 years. And
7: how old are y'all?
30: I am 31 and he is 34.
31: Okay. How long have you been living together?
30: 5 years.
31: Okay. So he sees you guys as a married couple where it's like, hey, we're already doing life together. Just go ahead and pay off my debts. What are you doing?
30: Right.
31: Okay.
30: Yep.
31: Well, the fact that you're not married.
7: And it's harder to tell someone to change because they haven't had to change.
31: Yeah. I mean, it's been a lot of comfort here of just you guys kind of doing life together without the actual commitment and financial mm-hmm. legal protection here. So that's my biggest right. thing is, if you're going to ever pay off his credit card debt, please don't do it until you guys are legally married.
30: Okay.
31: That's number one. Number two.
7: He's really not going to like that.
31: I would not pay his credit card debt if he's going to go back into credit card debt. And it's not that you're financially abusive. It's we are misaligned financially. And so I can't, in good faith, from my values, do this, knowing that you're going to go back into debt with a car payment the next day.
30: Right. Yeah.
31: So.
30: Okay.
31: I think he's a little bit beyond his skis here saying that it's abuse. I can't
7: put
31: that in that category.
7: No. That's like so offensive to people that actually.
31: But I think he feels a little bit emasculated that you're stepping in to sort of save his butt with stipulations like, you know, it's mom with rules.
7: Well, and the problem is it does sound like, because it is, hey, there's a condition to what I'm going to do. And I believe, I mean, I don't think you're wrong in that, Amanda, but I think the biggest red flag, if you dig a little deeper, is that this is going to, if you guys don't get aligned on this, this will be a tension point in your marriage going forward. And it's going to be really hard to build wealth. It will. And we see it all the time that, you know, the wife, you know, husband or wife, you could put either one in the scenario, but you're wanting to get out of debt, you're wanting to save for retirement and do all of this, and he's like, well, I'm just going to go out and get a truck payment for $1,200 and not tell you because you would just shame me and make me feel bad. I'm going to go do, right? Like there's a, it's this, it's a level of immaturity on his part, personally, is what I think. So I would be aligned. And again, you don't have to be the same person. I'm not saying that. You don't have to be the same person when it comes to money. Winston is very different than I am with money, but our overall household values are aligned. And so when we have to make big decisions, you know, for the most part, we kind of have these guardrails that we make the decision within, which is so helpful. And I'm scared there's no guardrail for you all. It's just, it is what it is. And it's been like that for 5 years in your relationship because, you know, you guys have been acting like you're married. And so that's when these habits and these patterns really start to play in. And then the moment it changes and you start to feel like, oh my gosh, we are going to be a married couple. And oh my gosh, this windfall of money happened. Or oh my gosh, he lost his job. Oh my gosh, I lost, whatever it is, right? Life starts happening. It starts to magnify the situation. And so I would get with a marriage counselor.
31: And I would go through Financial Peace University as well.
7: Yeah. And I would do work just on your relationship as a whole, Amanda, too, because I do wonder what patterns have creeped in for you all that you want to look different in marriage. And one of those is probably going to be money.
30: Yeah. I definitely feel like at the beginning of our relationship versus, you know, now 9 years into it, that there's been a lot of mental change about the way that he views money. My parents were very frugal and they taught me what to do and his parents did not. And so it's been a more of a learning curve for him.
7: Mm-hmm.
30: I have faith that, you know, he's going to get where he needs to be. But also, like you said, it raises all my red flags whenever he's like.
31: It should. I mean, you're 9 years into this.
7: How much did you get with your inheritance?
30: Just shy of $1 million.
7: Okay.
31: Wow.
7: Yeah. Have y'all talked about what you want to do with that? Have you even had that discussion with him?
30: Yes. And no, I got it. Everything wasn't liquid. So I got my parents' IRA, and then they also had a brokerage account, and then they had CDs, and then they also had checking and savings accounts. So they had a little bit of everything.
7: Mm-hmm.
30: And I'm keeping the brokerage account as is. I'm not going to touch it. I'm just going to let it keep growing, and I'll invest into that As far as any of the liquid cash, I don't know. We do have a house together, so I was thinking about maybe paying the mortgage off.
31: Is that in both of your names, the mortgage?
30: Yes.
31: And the deed as well?
30: The house deed?
31: Yes. Like this is legally
7: like
31: y'all's
7: owner,
31: house.
7: The ownership. I'm sure it is. Usually if the mortgage is. Yeah.
30: Yes, yes.
7: So I wouldn't do. I wouldn't touch that asset. I would not pay that off now. I would wait till you guys are legally married.
31: And I don't know why you're waiting until October of next year now. Are we waiting until the 10-year mark? What's the goal with the October 2027 wedding?
30: We had a specific venue that we wanted to use, and that was when they were first available.
7: Yeah.
30: So that's what
7: we did. Wow. Just not urgent. Well, Amanda, I would not combine it. I would not touch his finances, and I would not pay off this house. I would not do anything until you are married. And I'm telling you, if you guys don't get to the root of some of the stuff, it's going to be constant conflict. And you may look up after you get married in this $900,000 of inheritance may be spent very quickly.

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9: So you know what's so interesting about that last call, George, is, you know, you hear the income, like $250, amazing. But your habits, what you do with that money, says everything. And it either says, you can make a great income, but you're still broke.
0: Yep.
9: You can make a great income, you could still be middle class. You can make a great income and use that income and build wealth. Or you can make an okay income and build wealth or be broke, right? So much about it is our behavior.
0: It's habits.
9: It's our habits around it. And so we talked about this on Smart Money Happy Hour, but your

0: a couple extra more things. No, that's, you're spending more money doing that. So cutting that all off, and yes, living within your means is so crucial. One of your favorites, George, last but not least, whole life insurance.
1: I just got a DM today, and they were like, hey, my financial advisor is really pushing this index universal life insurance thing for an investment.
0: What did you say to her, George?
1: I went, please, I'm like, I don't want to be harsh. Fire him immediately and run far, far away. That is not a financial advisor. That's an insurance salesperson. That's all it is. So whole life insurance, permanent life insurance, variable, universal life, anything that has those words in it, it's a costly hybrid that tries to do both things, insurance and investments or cash value, and it is a terrible return and costs you so much more than term life. So keep it separate. Get term life insurance to cover, you know, your income in case something happened to you, and invest separately on your own. You'll be better off.
0: Yes, Xander Insurance is a great place to check out for your term life. Everyone needs term life insurance. Hear me. Everybody needs term life.
1: All right, finally, let's get to some good news.
0: Well, sorry, unless you're self-insured. I guess the asterisk is if you become in the next category, the wealthy category.
1: That's right.
0: And you're self-insured.
1: If you've got a couple million bucks,
0: yeah, you're good
1: you
0: to go.
1: You may not need it at that
0: but
1: point.
0: But for a lot of people, you guys, that's key. Okay. Wealthy category. I said it earlier and I'll say it again. You're earning interest, not paying it. So you're looking at, you have more things invested. You have things that are actually paying you or making you more money versus debt companies, right? Banks and car dealerships, all of it.
1: You're not going backwards here. We're moving forwards. So next up, investing in assets. So you have assets and liabilities. Liabilities are the debts. Assets are things that actually hold their value and make you money. So think stocks, mutual funds, real estate. These are not going to depreciate and lose value. And that's how you actually build wealth. You can't save your way to wealth. You need to invest in assets. And really, all you need is something like a 401k, an IRA, mutual funds, and your primary home. That's what we found in our millionaire study. Most people just had those things.
0: Yep. And that's, again, that's what wealthy people do. That's what they end up buying into. And they're not worried about status symbols, including their cars. So one of them is that they buy used cars. You know, they're probably nice, like a nice, you know, truck or something.
1: It doesn't have to be a beater
0: car. It doesn't
1: have
0: to be crappy, but they're like, listen, let someone else take the, you know, depreciation when they drive it off the lot. I'll buy a 2-year-old car and we'll be good to go. I'll pay significantly less because of it. And they're just smart when it comes to their purchasing, and they're not worried about what everyone else. There's no, for a lot of wealthy people, they're not very insecure. You know, there are some that are, but in general, with their money, they're thinking more in a sense of what's going to make me more money. And they look at a car and they're like, oh, no, not that. So I'm not going to put my money into it.
1: Amen. And then next up, debt-free housing. They actually pay off their home early, which frees up cash for more investing and giving.
0: And last but not least, living below their means. So budgeting what they've earned. They have a plan for their money. They know what their retirement self is going to do. They know what their next goals are. They really live intentionally, including a monthly budget. You know, they say, hey, here's some people, you know, depending on, I think, your net worth, there may be more broad categories, if you will. But the idea that you just have a plan, you're intentional with where your money is going, is so key. So if you want to know how your habits stack up, check out our net worth calculator. And if you have a negative net worth, hey, listen, you may want to look at some of these habits again and say, is this me? And what can I do to get out of debt? So we'll drop that calculator in the show notes, a link to it, so make sure to check it out.
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4: Dueling threats. I'm Carmen Roberts, Fox News. President Trump is threatening to launch more airstrikes on Iran as early as this weekend if Tehran fails to negotiate a deal.
5: We'll be hitting them. We'll be hitting them very hard. At some point, they're going to say, we just can't take it anymore.
4: Iran's foreign minister firing back. Reuters reports he told a Saudi counterpart that any aggression by the U.S. and Israel would be met with decisive response. Fox's Steve Harrigan has more from Tel Aviv.
6: Kuwait reporting attacks from Iran, drone attacks from the early morning hours. No casualties reported. Also confirmation now that Iran did try and attack two oil tankers in the Strait of Hormuz, causing damage to one of them, nearly missing the other, but perhaps causing a short spike in oil prices. In the meantime, President Trump has warned about a major series of attacks against Iran that could be coming. He also expressed frustration in negotiations with Iran, saying the leadership often says one thing and then ends up doing another. It's clear that tensions in the region are rising in anticipation of potential heavy strikes ahead.
4: And the U.S. State Department is telling Americans in the Middle East to leave ahead of that new fighting. Early voting is underway in Michigan's Democratic primary for an open U.S. Senate seat. Progressive Abdul El-Sayed is running against Congresswoman Haley Stevens.
7: El-Sayed's defending his campaign against accusation in one recent poll that shows him down double digits to the presumptive Republican nominee, former Congressman Mike Rogers.
8: When they say, oh, you're unelectable because your name is Abdul, because for me, I push back and say, you don't know Michigan like I know Michigan.
7: His opponent, Congresswoman Haley Stevens, argues that El-Sayed's vulnerability comes not from his name, but his policies and rhetoric, including his positions on Israel.
4: Fox's Rich Edson in Dearborn, Michigan. Polls show El-Sayed leaving Stevens by about 10 percentage points. Primary day is Tuesday. 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
16: From Feature Story News in New York, I'm Mitch McCann with the Week in Review. New American tariffs of up to 12.5% on 60 of the country's trading partners took effect this week, covering virtually all goods imported into the United States. The duties imposed under Section 301 of the Trade Act replace a global 10% tariff that expired on Friday after reaching its statutory time limit, and they are designed to stand on firmer legal ground after the Supreme Court struck down Donald Trump's earlier tariff regime in February. The administration says that new levies target countries that have failed to prevent goods made with forced labor from entering global trade. Kate Fisher reports from Washington.
18: I'm sure they will be challenged, but this is a slightly stronger legal basis than the way Donald Trump previously tried to introduce tariffs. They're being imposed primarily under Section 301 of the 1974 Trade Act.
16: Andy Burnham was formally appointed British Prime Minister this week by King Charles III, becoming the seventh person to hold the office in just over a decade. In his first speech outside No. 10 Downing Street, the new Prime Minister pledged approximately $457 million in new funding to tackle homelessness and promised what he called a circuit breaker for Britain. Ollie Barrett in London says the new Prime Minister used his first Downing Street address to try and inject optimism into his vision for the country, something he and his allies believe was missing under his predecessor.
3: Andy Burnham trying in that speech outside Downing Street to inject some hope, some optimism, some positivity, not just into his message, but in his vision for the UK in the months and years ahead. He and those around him feel that that was sorely lacking.
16: The death toll from the Bundibugyo Ebola outbreak in the Democratic Republic of Congo reached 999 earlier this week, with nearly 2,500 confirmed cases recorded since the virus emerged in May. The World Health Organization and the...
4: For pretty much any type of agent, but or maybe just for any type of LLM, I'm not sure which.
5: Okay, I guess the video I watched about it, it talked about the Claude agent being on Moltbook. But okay, go ahead, Dave.
4: Yeah, it's sort of like Reddit for AIs.
5: Yeah, yeah. And it got to the point where they were like gigging out, going to the store, like, oh, I'm gonna pay this human to go to the store for me, the AI agent, to get stuff. Whoever owns it or whatever.
4: That sounds both dangerous and promising.
5: Yeah, a little. Imagine being a wage slave to a robot.
6: That'd be weird.
4: Well, I mean, it's better than being a wage slave to the Fed.
5: That's true.
4: But the, people are always complaining AI is going to take all our jobs. Well, here's a second example of AIs on a fairly massive scale trying to hire people, it sounds like. I mean, the other one we talked about a week or two ago is rentahuman.ai, where AIs have already rented out, I think, are like 800,000 people have signed up to be employees of AIs.
7: Mm-hmm. Yeah, I don't inherently see anything wrong with any of this. I see some places where it could go horribly wrong.
4: Yeah, well, pretty much everything can.
7: Yeah.
4: But unless you had other questions about this Venice thing, there is another actually even more positive piece of news that is coming out.
7: I do actually have a question about that. So the gist of this is that Venice now has open claw agents?
4: I'm guessing, Venice does agentic stuff, but I don't know the details.
7: Okay.
4: Yeah, I know I've been to their site, their agentic area, and I didn't get very far. So I don't know much about it, just that it's there.
7: Yeah, and Venice AI got a publicity boost?
4: Correct, a big one.
7: Okay, cool. Anyway, go ahead with your whatever else you were going to say.
4: Yeah, the other thing is, and again, I'm just going off of memory here based on the Moonshots podcast is reported. So do you know who Peter Diamandis is?
5: I don't.
7: No.
6: No.
4: He is probably his most important thing is that he's with the X Prize. So he's the one that's gotten some of these, these new spacecraft designed.
7: Okay. He puts up the money for the X Prize?
4: I don't think he puts up much of the money. I think that's I can't remember her first name, Iranian American lady, who is she's the money behind the X Prize. It's because it's a 10 or 20 year old endeavor. I think they're the ones that got Burt Rutan in space back in around 2004 or 2003, where they had, I think it was the first private person to shoot a private rocket into space.
7: Hmm.
4: But I get confused. He does so many different things. I don't know what his most important thing is. But I listened to him for a long time. I tend to trust him. And so he is reporting that, I guess, Anthropic has made a major step towards cracking the alignment problem, which is the main issue of our time, the nuclear threat of our time. They've made some substantial progress in possibly alleviating that.
5: How so? What I mean, what Anthropic saying? They made a breakthrough, but like how? Like what did they put limiters on it?
4: It's a thing called they've discovered called J space. I'm not sure if discovered is the right word, but they have learned a lot about this thing called J space, which is the internal thinking of advanced AI models, large language models. So if you understand that, according to Dia Mendes, the more you understand that, the bigger a chance you have of making your AI safe. Does that make sense?
6: I guess so.
4: So I guess I should define what JSpace is as best I can. Again, just going based on memory. Basically, it would be kind of like, it's a little bit like reading someone's mind.
6: So essentially, JSpace is reading the AI model's mind, essentially? Is that what you're trying to say?
4: Basically.
6: Okay.
4: Basically, yeah.
7: Yeah, it's an unmapped out layer of, calculation. Cognitive function, maybe. I don't know what you would call it.
5: Code.
6: Huh. Okay.
4: Now, Dia Mendes is a boomer or almost an accelerationist, which means, you know, by boomer, I mean a sort of an AI boom guy, optimist. So you can't always take his optimistic. You have to take everything optimistic he says with a little bit of, you know, a grain of salt. But Anthropic agrees with him that this is what happened. And Mustafa Suleiman, who I think is a big wig at Microsoft, has also announced this is a major breakthrough, again, on the road to saving us all.
7: How so?
4: Again, from preventing, or from making it possible, at least, to build superintelligences which are not hostile towards humanity.
7: Because they can manipulate the JSpace?
4: The humans can at least have a shot at using the JSpace to understand what they're building.
7: Hmm. Okay.
4: This is potentially...
7: AI science is fascinating.
6: It kind of is. It's kind of interesting to see how this thing's developing.
5: Well, I think it's kind of worrisome that they released all these things and didn't really understand what was going on in the back end completely, too. Just kind of released it on the public.
7: That's typical human behavior, I think.
6: Yeah,
5: that's true.
7: I don't know how many of us kids did our research before breaking a battery open and getting battery acid everywhere.
5: True.
7: You know what I mean?
5: Valid.
7: Like,
5: yeah.
7: Kind of how we act.
4: The way they put it on the Moonshot podcast is they're saying, okay, up until now, they've just been releasing these things they don't understand. Now there is a mechanism for understanding them.
5: Well, yeah, okay. When you put it like that, that sounds positive. Like a step in the right direction. We'll have to see how it plays out.
4: Yeah,
5: because it just sounds if you can really get into that space and you can manipulate the AI into not telling anyone the truth about anything, which is also as concerning, I guess, as not being hostile. I mean, it might not be hostile to us, but whoever designed it with that much control and manipulation... You see what I'm saying?
4: Yeah, I mean, you could have something that's perfectly, you know, easy to manipulate. But what if it's Kim Jong-un or Scam Altman manipulating it?
5: Well, that's what I'm saying. Like, if they, you know, Anthropic is in the figured out the JSpace, then Scam Altman's probably not too far behind. Well, I guess it's like what you say, Dave, where eventually you're just going to have an AI to fight against other AIs for you.
6: Yeah, or we'll just be in the singularity all of our lives.
4: That's actually the third piece of good news, and I actually don't remember the source on this. It was someone that I like and trust. I was listening to their podcast, but I can't remember which one it was. He was saying that apparently there's more and more data indicating that we're not going to get sort of a monopoly AI, because each of the labs are just so neck and neck. They're inside days of one another, and it would probably take weeks for, like, if a lab built something and it was super intelligent, dramatically smarter than everything else, I don't think it could take over the world in 4 days, right? Like, we're probably talking weeks here. So we're getting close to the point where we're likely to have a multipolar AI world. But we're a lot closer to that than we were a year or two ago. Does that make sense?
5: Yeah. What level of corporate espionage do you think occurs at these AI companies between each other that just is all handled internally and not really talked about?
4: Yeah.
5: It's got to be high.
4: What was it Sun Tzu said? The spies of the most, I don't know, it's not an exact quote, but the spies are the most important elements of the Army. And that, you know, you would expect that, that these companies, if they're thinking that way, that's exactly what they'd be doing, is focusing on spies heavily.
5: Yeah, because it seems like if somebody makes a breakthrough, everybody, maybe they're not so much neck and neck, but it's just you can't contain the information anymore. It's not, you know, everything's not on paper. It's all, you know, code. You can just send it really quickly outside to an outside source, or, you know, get it out of the building somehow. So I guess, you know, is everybody neck and neck, or is everyone just really good at stealing from each other?
4: Either way, it probably doesn't matter that much.
5: True. True.
6: Hey, Dave, I heard or came across a tweet today or yesterday that Sam Altman supposedly said we're in the singularity. Do you think that's true?
4: We're inside the event horizon.
6: Okay.
4: So what that means is we haven't reached anything close to the end of this thing, but we're at the point where you can't break free of the gravity, you know, the heavy gravity that is associated with the singularity.
6: Yeah.
4: Not short of an asteroid hitting the Earth or someone nuking the Earth.
5: Yeah, I wonder how much of a hold the nuclear apocalypse would put on AI.
4: 10 years, maybe?
5: Yeah, that's what I was thinking. Everybody says it's like back to the Stone Age, but I don't think so. I think the bounce back for the people that were left would probably be pretty quickly. Just because the advancements in tech have been so much that I don't, there's no way we could forget it all.
7: Yeah, it would take something globally catastrophic, like, you know, a biblical flood or something like that.
6: Oh, yeah, or a biblical level solar flare to take things out.
7: Pole shift, whatever.
5: Well, even then, even we wouldn't get pushed back more than 150 years. Like, we have steam engines and stuff figured out. You know how that stuff works.
7: But if all of that got buried under mountains, you know what I mean? And like,
5: well, that's 5, like cataclysmic. I don't think that's five people left.
7: That's what I'm saying.
5: Not 5,000.
7: Like, yeah, you know, I'm just saying if you had most of humanity wiped out to where there was very few humans left, then you'd be back to the Stone Age. But otherwise, I agree. Like, you can't just nuke a bunch of major cities and then back to the Stone Age.
4: You know, the Russians, I think it might be a bad calculation on my part because it was kind of quick, but I think they have enough weapons to, if you take all the blast radiuses, the blast radii, and overlap them, they have enough blast radius to take out continuously 1/3 of the territory of the United States. Does that make sense?
7: Yeah.
4: So that would mean that's many weapons per state. So it would be. I don't think I'd survive, but yeah, there would be a lot of people that do. And the other thing, just about what I was talking about before, you know, I haven't mentioned the elephant in the room, which is China, and this is kind of possibly the negative news. And Eric Voorhees has predicted that China, one of the Chinese models, will be the first one across the finish line of superintelligence because of the fact that China has more electricity generating capability.
7: Yeah, makes sense.
4: And there's no way, you know, with all the bureaucracy and environmentalists in the U.S., there's no way that can be changed quickly in the U.S.
7: Also, they're just kind of better at math and stuff.
6: That's true. They are.
7: Yeah, I think China's kicking America's butt in the AI space.
4: Yeah, well, of course, China's doing less censorship than the American model, so maybe they've earned it.
7: Yeah, maybe they have.
6: That's kind of strange that the Chinese models are doing less censorship, because you would think they would do more, given that China has a firewall, you can't access information outside Chinese propaganda.
5: I see so much different things about China.
7: Yep.
5: And you know, I think it's all propaganda that somebody's paying for. So I have a mixed view of China. Some of the stuff I see that come out of China, it's like, it's fun, it's cool. Their cities are super clean, and it looks like it'd be fun to explore, like Beijing or something like that. And then I see other videos about where they're putting Muslims in camps.
6: Yeah.
5: So, you know, are they any better than the government we live under. I mean, you know,
7: right,
5: like
7: right. They have police drones and stuff, but
5: and their cities look a little cleaner. I don't know.
7: Is that any worse than a 19-year-old, you know, like super testosterone-filled highway patrol guy that just pulled you? Is that, you know what I mean? Like, would you, is the AI drone any worse than that?
5: Well, but they also use, I mean, but now we're using the AI drones with all the flock cameras.
7: That's right. Didn't.
5: So, I mean, we're just turning into them. I don't know. I don't know.
7: Didn't somebody in the U.S. try to use drone cops for like just regular, basically replacing their patrolmen? Got some pushback?
5: No, I didn't.
6: I didn't hear about that. This.
7: Maybe that hasn't happened yet, but I thought I heard about that. Maybe not. Anyways, you got anything else, Dave?
4: No, thanks, guys.
7: Yeah, thanks for the call. AI. I don't know. I don't know about the singularity. Seems kind of
5: too sci-fi for you.
7: Yeah. I don't know. Kind of far-fetched.
6: I don't know either. It definitely sounds like something a sci-fi person would dream up to make their lives more interesting or whatever, but I don't know either. Are we entering the singularity? I have no idea. I don't know what it's going to be like when man merges with machine, but
7: also, I think I'll pass on that.
6: Yeah, me too. I'll pass on merging with a machine myself because I don't know what it'd be like to merge with a machine. I just think that
5: you say that until you need a pacemaker.
7: No, I'm good. Well, I mean,
5: you know, just technically you're a cyborg at that point.
6: that's probably true because a pacemaker will keep you alive.
5: Yeah,
7: that is a good point. But
6: and it is a machine.
5: So I mean, I think we've melding man with machine is. I think we're past that. They're just not very good machines. They're not very intricate.
7: There's a line there somewhere that I won't cross.
5: Okay.
7: I don't want a Neuralink. I might take a pacemaker. I might even reject a pacemaker, though, if I can't find a reliable builder that won't give me one that it doesn't have, like, spyware in it.
5: They all have spyware, dude. They ping off all the Wi-Fi. It's crazy what the pacemakers do.
7: The power meter on every single house is reporting information back to China. That's the way the world works now. Everything is information everywhere, and like you have no control over any of it.
6: And the companies will take your data and sell it off to the highest bidder.
7: Mm-hmm. We're gonna go to the phones. We've got Sarah in New Mexico. You're on Free Talk Live. What's on your mind?
8: Yes, you know, we have a taxi cab service here in Albuquerque. It's called Z Trip, and nobody hardly knows about it.
7: It's called what? So, C-Trip?
8: Z, like a Z trip.
7: Okay.
8: Z trip. Yeah, so they're basically, they're out of California, and I was told that they bought out Yellow Cab. Now, Yellow Cab wasn't, were they nationwide or whatever, the owner sold it?
7: Yeah, I don't know.
5: I just thought Yellow Cab was like any... Most local places was just called Yellow Cab, and then they put the town name on it. And somebody owned, like, that fleet of cabs.
8: Yeah, I don't know. We used to have Yellow Cab, Shamrock, and then we had Checkers Cab. And then they all disappeared. And then we have this Z Trip, and they have the colors. You can't really tell. They don't have that lights at the top. They don't have the signs on the site too much.
7: It looks like they didn't sell out or anything. They're just replacing it. They're more efficient. It's just new ride hailing service.
8: Well, they still take cash, and they'll take medical transportation, and they'll do like do across the state. I used to take one to El Paso from Albuquerque.
7: Mm-hmm.
8: So they'll even. So it's
7: Sarah, we're coming up on the break. If you'd like to hold on, we can bring you back on the other side. Give us a call here. The phone number is 603-283-6160. As Sarah has done, let us know what you're thinking about today. 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
20: Albinger, President Trump is warning a new round of strikes on Iran could happen as soon as this weekend.
21: Yesterday, he was at Camp David, where he held the first ever televised cabinet meeting there, pointing to a renewal of heavy strikes, signaling that there is no off-ramp to this conflict yet.
28: We're in there for 5 months. You know, I know what people like to say, because we did a much bigger job, much more important job than we originally anticipated.
20: Fox's Alex Hogan. The president says Hamas has agreed to disarm, provided that Israel meet the conditions of the deal.
29: The president acknowledged there will be ups and downs in what is expected to be weeks of intense negotiations to decide what weapons will be turned over to whom and which nations will be on the ground to enforce the peace.
20: Fox's Steve Harrigan. The deal includes a creation of an independent Palestinian state. 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
1: Riley O'Bell,
2: and Angelo.
0: And we were talking with Sarah about Z-Trip and Yellow Cab. Sarah, anyway, go ahead.
3: Yeah, so, no, I talked to the driver. They are actually a California-based company. They're actually, but they're operating here in New Mexico. And, you know, I'm calling about it because, you know, I get mistaken here for a prostitute because they see me in front. That's why I'm trying to get the word out. And even if I'm in Starbucks, this strange man in this car picks me up and I run out and take the taxi. Well, I like to take the taxi and Raising Cane chicken fingers. They think I'm a hooker. So, well, here in Albuquerque, if a woman gets into a strange car, it's usually their prostitutes.
2: Well, what about Uber?
0: Yeah, that's... Has somebody said this to you, or is this just what you have?
2: Yeah,
0: did you just make this up in your mind?
2: Or do you think you look like a hooker getting into the car, Sarah? Or do other people think you look like a hooker getting into the car? That's what
3: I
2: wanted to.
3: I know I am not a hooker, but the thing is...
0: No, we're not asking you.
2: Do you think other people think you're a hooker? Like, is this all... Has anybody told you this, or is this all like a self-constructed idea?
0: Has anybody come to you and said, Sarah, when you get into a strange car like that, you look like a hooker? Has anybody said that to you?
3: This guy followed me. He goes, she's a prostitute. I heard him say that, and he asked me if I was lost. He actually followed me into Albertson's. He acted like he was shopping, and he was waiting for me to solicit him. So that freaked me out. I should have pepper sprayed him, you know, for following me and talking to me like that. So, yeah. So, I heard him say she's a prostitute because I was trying to find a location. So, and the problem is that they don't have a distinct paint job, and people don't look at the side paint Z-Trip. They don't have a giant Z in the hood of the car. They're all... like all brightly colored red or orange or something. You know, the other taxi cab cars that they knew that they were taxi. I don't know what do they have in the East Coast. I don't know what
2: taxi yellow cabs they look like. Or in New Hampshire, most places don't have a cab service. I mean, does Keene have a cab? I've never seen it.
1: Not that I'm aware of, no.
0: There's probably one you can get, but it would have to drive here from I bet Nashua was probably the closest one, and then, you know, so...
2: Or Manchester.
0: It'd be $300 for a ride to anywhere with an actual cab.
2: Yeah, you're better off taking an Uber. Guessing.
0: Yeah, you could probably find a new Uber driver in a city like Keene.
2: Yeah.
0: But if you're out in, I don't know, you're kind of out in the middle of nowhere, you're not going to find anybody to pick you up.
2: Actually, I'll look it up. I'll see if there is a taxi service in Keene. I don't know.
3: Well, you know what? You would have actually asked Z-Trip to set up shop up in New Hampshire. They'll love to have that business up there. Because it's either you could have a card machine or you could pay cash.
1: Okay, but New Hampshire's kind of rural, so would it be profitable for Yellow Cab to come here?
3: No, it's not a Yellow Cab.
1: Or Z-Trip or whatever
3: it is. They bought out Yellow Cab. I'm telling you, they sold it.
0: No.
3: I can't find
0: anything about it being purchased by Z-Trip or anything like that. They're just, Yellow Cab's going away because Z-Trip is doing a better job. They offer, you can book your cab trip on a mobile app. And, yeah, and they have, you know, various ways of paying. It's just more convenient and a better model. Yellow Cab has been on its way out for a long time. It's a horrible service.
3: Really? Oh, wow. Okay, so that's it. That's it. But you know what? The advantages to an Uber was that we're having a big balloon fiesta, and they had so many people that called Uber. So what was it? It was called a peak hour. Peak hour. They could charge whatever they want.
0: Yeah, that's but the other thing they're saying about Z-Trip is that they don't do surge pricing, and so it'll be a lot cheaper than Uber or Lyft during times like that.
3: Right, and it was true. Yeah, when they called, and then the people, they were so happy, they tipped them $100 for being cheaper, and they got there instead of waiting. Mm-hmm. All the Z-Trip, all the Uber, Lyft, they were all just maxed out with everybody. They'd be, like, they said you have to wait 45 minutes, and the Z-Trip, they were there, like, in 10, 15 minutes, and they charged them less because they only charge by mileage. So they do have a lot of advantages.
0: Yep.
2: They can't be making a profit. This has to be one of those companies that are just banking on self-driving cars soon.
3: I don't know. Do they get a... Californians are not stupid. It's a company based out of California. They usually, have it put together. So,
2: yeah, well, Uber and DoorDash, neither of those services have turned a profit.
0: They'll be making money. So the difference is when you use Uber or Lyft, they're not going to charge you for the time or the mileage that it takes to get to your house and pick you up from wherever they are at the time. Whereas with these guys, they are, because that's how cabs work. They just charge you mileage no matter what. If the car goes a mile because you want it to, then you paid for it. So they're making money.
2: If they supply the cabs and you don't just order a sticker from them and slap it on your car.
0: Right. Right. And they have a standard rate that doesn't go up or down. But if they need to, if they need to raise it because they're not making money, then they do.
2: Yeah, that's true. That makes sense.
3: Yeah, but I was told that the taxi drivers, no matter what, even if you drive 5 days a week, you have to pay $3,000 a month just to get that, just to rent out the car. They just pay you.
2: Oh, that's how they make their money, dude.
1: Yeah, they charge you rent.
2: I figured that out right there. Yeah, all right.
1: They charge you rent.
2: I guess, but don't you pay rent for your medallion in a place like New York City or like rent for your cab?
1: Yeah.
0: Yeah, probably.
3: Yeah, that's right. So the drivers, how did they make any money? That's just amazing. So I was told that there's people that get medical rides when they have that 3 hour where they're visiting and then take them back to the hospital. If you're really with it, you're on that computer that you pick up the local rides right around like 3 or 4 to pick up that extra $30-$20, and then you take your patients back. And those medical rides go for like, 300, 200 miles. They get dialysis from here to Santa Fe. But you have to know, you got to be really, really sharp and with it to make any money. So I don't know, but.
0: Interesting. Thanks for the call tonight, Sarah. I don't know. Cabs are horrible. I was pretty happy when the ride sharing apps came out. Oh, and then pretty unhappy when they introduced surge pricing, as a lot of people were.
1: Oh, yeah, I'm sure. I mean, ride sharing definitely changed the game when it came to taxi services and things like that, because now people could just use their own vehicles and drive people everywhere. And then they started charging surge pricing.
0: Mm-hmm.
2: That's when you just talk to your Uber driver and be like, hey, how much are they paying you? Cancel it, dude. I'll just pay you in cash. Let's do it.
1: Yeah.
0: Yeah. So, well, I don't know. Cab services are, if you live in somewhere like New York, and they have a million of them, probably pretty efficient. If you live in somewhere like the southwest corner of Salt Lake Valley, not so good.
2: Yeah.
0: It's going to take you 2 hours to get a cab out there to pick you up anyways. And then, and then you ride there, and you're going to end up paying like $300 for a ride.
2: Well, I mean, I had to pay $225 for... maybe $240 for an Uber from Boston to here.
1: Mm-hmm. Wow, $240.
2: Yeah, well, I mean, it was that or sit in Boston all night and then take a bus. Yeah, I don't want to take that, dude.
1: Yeah.
2: Then have to get a hotel. Like, it just even the money made more sense just to get the Uber.
1: Yeah.
2: Than sit around in Boston and then get a $50 bus ticket back to Keene from the, and the bus, you can't even, I'd have to take two buses, actually. I have to take a bus from the airport to the train, to the, like, main hub, and then get on another bus and go to Keene.
0: Right, so sometimes, you know, worth it, but, yeah, depending on the circumstance.
2: Yeah, the Uber made more sense, and I got home directly. You know, I didn't have to sit around in hot buses and try to look for, like, different gates. Yeah, I think Uber's great. Even with the surge pricing, I'd still use it. You know, like, it's, the cars are usually pretty clean. I've never had a bad Uber driver or like a scary one either.
0: Really? Yeah, in Utah, some girl Uber driver almost drove away with Lori like halfway out of the car.
2: And oh, no way.
0: Yeah, it was crazy.
1: That's really crazy. Like, was she not paying attention?
0: Yeah, she just seemed like totally not with it.
2: Did you one star?
0: Oh, yeah. Absolutely.
1: I bet you did. Traveling. I would have one star, too.
2: My favorite Uber driver ever was a Mexican grandma that just had, like Spanish Catholic preaching on the radio. She was listening to, like, sermons. Uh-huh. She was driving me. It was, like, a 30-minute ride. Most awkward ride of my life. I didn't understand anything going on. But she was great. Best Uber ever. 10 out of 10.
1: What made her so great?
2: She didn't talk to me.
1: Oh.
0: That's always nice.
2: I couldn't understand her anyways. It was great.
0: I like to tipping rideshare drivers with cash and telling them it's cash because taxation is theft.
1: Yeah. Oh yeah.
0: It gets varied reactions. Actually, people like it more often than I expected. They laugh or whatever. They have a positive reaction to that.
2: Well, yeah, because nobody likes taxes.
0: Isn't that weird?
2: No one likes paying taxes. Everybody complains about it and then say, oh, we have to do it, though.
1: Because, you know, we got to pay for the roads or whatever.
0: My roads.
1: My schools.
2: Doesn't the gas tax pay for the roads? Isn't that, like, the whole point of paying more, like, the state gas tax?
0: All right. With the amount of taxes Americans are paying, the roads ought to be, like,
1: pristine.
2: Better than they are.
0: Very nice.
1: A few potholes.
0: Very nice roads, but they are not.
1: No.
0: They're pretty trashed in most cases. I noticed they just redid one of the really bad roads here, and they left all the manholes, like, 3 inches down, so you got to swerve around all of them.
1: Oh, wow.
2: Yeah, don't you love that?
0: Yeah. I guess you can get these things fixed, though, by painting, taking a can of spray paint, and you paint like a, I don't know if we can talk about that on Free Talk Live, but.
2: Oh, I get it. You paint a certain kind of symbol, and somebody comes and fixes it?
0: Yeah.
2: Okay.
0: You paint the, the thing that's sort of juvenile that people like to paint on things. Like when you fog up a window, and you're going to scribble something in it, it's either a heart or that. Paint one of those around the pothole or whatever the problem is. They get it right out and fix it.
1: I bet they do. That's a good way to get things done, I guess.
0: All right. Well, I think people don't like paying taxes because it ends up paying for stuff like this. I've got a story here from Al Jazeera that U.S. House passes $1.15 trillion with a T $1 trillion military bill expanding Israel cooperation. Bill to fund war on Iran and a handful of Trump priorities passes largely among party lines, faces Senate uncertainly. This is from the 23rd, so 2 days ago. Republicans in the United States House of Representatives have narrowly passed a massive $1.15 trillion military spending package, despite concerns from Democratic lawmakers over the price tag and enhanced military technology collaboration with Israel. Oh, I'm sure the Democrats are so concerned.
1: They're only concerned because it's Trump.
2: And it's the midterms.
1: Yeah.
2: Yeah, it's all grandstanding. Both sides. Course. Yeah, everybody's got to just try and...
0: Both sides are going to love this.
2: Yeah.
0: More money for the military and...
2: Something like a 5 to 7% pay raise for soldiers.
0: Uh-huh.
2: But the big thing is, right, is that NDAA or whatever, the...
0: Yeah,
2: there's gonna be a full-time Israeli person in the Pentagon now or something. That's what I read about it.
1: That's a little terrifying that we're merging part of a military with Israel.
2: I think Israel's just turning into the, how many I countries are there? 5. like you know, CIA, MI5, whatever Australia is. I think there's five eye countries. I think Israel's just getting folded into that.
0: Five eyes plus Israel.
2: Yeah. So it'll be the six eyes.
0: Yeah, that's been a thing that people say for a while. The bill passed in the House on Wednesday by a margin of 216 to 212, largely adhering to party lines with the exception of six Democrats who voted in favor and seven Republicans who opposed it. This is all... What? Come on now. Six Democrats who favored it and seven Republicans who opposed. This is WWE. I don't know how... I almost throw up in my mouth a little bit every time I read this kind of stuff. Final vote total for the NDAA today was tragic, which tragically merges our military technology and supply chains with Israel's. Republican Representative Thomas Massie, who has clashed with the White House and been a vocal critic of the war on Iran, said in a social media post responding to the vote, "Let's hope this version fails in the Senate. Because Section 219 is a betrayal of our sovereignty." Ooh, our precious.
2: How ingratiated
0: sovereignty.
2: Are we with Taiwan's military? Not very.
0: I don't know. Probably not very.
2: Maybe, probably definitely not as much as this.
0: I don't think you have Taiwanese military guys coming to the U.S. to train cops.
2: No, I don't think you do.
1: I've never heard of that happening, so.
0: That is a thing. IDF. IDF and former IDF people. Train cops in America.
1: It doesn't surprise me anymore.
2: I heard, I don't know if this is true, but it was

0: climb over there, train them, and send them back.
1: Okay.
2: Yeah. Plus, you know, more live training action going on over there right now.
0: Yeah, you get to get a feel for annihilating the people.
1: Oh, yeah. Uh-huh.
2: Or like shooting children in the kneecaps or whatever it is they're doing.
1: So desensitizing the ICE agents for, you know, locking people in cages?
2: Yeah, for sheer brutality.
1: Makes sense.
2: The 2027 National Defense Authorization Act, or NDAA, is a reflection of President Donald Trump's request for an enormous increase in the country's already unmatched military budget, seeking to boost spending from $900 billion last year to $1.5 trillion. Trump has said the increase is necessary as the U.S. fights a widely unpopular war on Iran launched by the U.S. and Israel in late February. Probably the most unpopular war in the history of America, I think.
1: What about the national debt, Trump? Or don't you even care about that anymore?
2: I think that there's 69% are currently against the war in Iran.
1: I'm not surprised.
2: The 2027 NDAA has also attracted scrutiny for a measure that would expand military technological cooperation with Israel, despite growing support among voters for ending military assistance to Israel. The bill now faces an uncertain future in the Senate, where Democrats are likely to object to the high cost at a time when the White House is moving to slash access to social programs. Senate Democrats blocked debate on the NDAA in a vote last week with Democratic minority.
0: So this isn't even about the money. That's what they're saying. It's not the fact that you're spending money. It's that you're not spending money on social programs.
1: Essentially, yeah.
0: It's not, you're not giving me the money. So that's why there's a problem. It's not the fact that you're spending $1.15 trillion.
1: No,
0: it's the fact that you're not spending it on me.
1: Right. The Democrats are opposed to this because they're not getting their money for their favorite projects instead of the, you know.
0: Well, and by projects, you mean pockets, because it never reaches the project.
1: Of course not. Universal
0: healthcare. It doesn't even reach the soldier with the boots on the ground. No. Have you heard grunts talk about the equipment they use? It's all clapped out. It's all the guns have been shot 50,000, 100 times. You know, it's all breaking or broken equipment that's stitched together, but we're spending $1.15 trillion, and then the equipment the soldiers use is still crap.
2: Mm-hmm.
1: Yep, essentially.
0: So, like, either way, the money doesn't reach where it's supposed to go.
2: Right.
0: Right? It just goes, it lines everybody else's pockets on the way down.
1: And debases your dollar even further.
0: It's the cycle, man.
1: Yeah. I know.
2: Do you know how many, do you know how many implements of war in good shape that would buy if people spent it on the personal level rather than on the governmental level? Like if just Americans went out and spent that much on implements of war, you'd have tanks on every block. You'd have
0: if there was a private market, it would drive down the cost. It'd have to.
2: That's what I'm saying. Like, if there was $1.5 trillion in the American public's pockets and they had to only spend it on implements of war, you'd have a lot of really nice implements of war. It would be way better than the U.S. military. Anyways.
0: There would be a ton. M1 Abrams only costs like $15 million.
2: Uh-huh.
0: So you have $1.15 trillion towards Gucci tanks. Yeah. No,
1: does
0: you're
1: that
0: right.
1: Mean we can buy machine guns now?
0: I wish, dude. I wish.
1: I know.
0: You got $15,000, you can buy one right now.
1: Yep.
0: But
1: then you got to file the proper paperwork.
0: No, I'm pretty sure you can just buy those if they're pre-1936.
1: Oh.
0: It's one of those years, the NFA. If you can get a machine gun manufactured, I think it's before 1986, you can technically transfer it privately. Or I think you still have to go through like an FFL. But all those are so expensive these days. They're like $15,000 because you can't make any more because they have to be made prior to 1986. So
2: you
0: anything
2: know,
0: that's
2: was
0: been
2: a
0: like
2: time when you could just have as many machine guns as you wanted.
0: Yeah.
2: without getting any problems for it.
0: Yeah, I

0: I missed it. I missed that boat by like a long time. But
1: do you know that the reason that now you're not allowed is that they just tricked people into getting this license?
2: I know.
0: What, the SOT?
1: It was completely voluntary at first. It was going to be, you know, a social program to make us all safer so we know where the guns are, right? And people went in and voluntarily got gun licenses. And that's how they got their foot in the door, to make it mandatory. And now we got to break down your door and take all your stuff if we think you have guns that you shouldn't have.
0: That's so silly.
2: It is silly.
0: And talk about bad gun law. It makes me think of, this one might be the 1936 NFA Act, but it was the one that made cut down rifles and shotguns illegal, like a sawed off. And the only reason that was in there was because they tried to ban pistols too. But all of the gun manufacturers threw enough of a fit, they striked banning pistol sales, but left the shortened shotgun and rifles in for no reason. Because they were trying to ban pistols. They wanted to ban concealable firearms. So that's what they quote happens. But, I mean, you can just buy a 12-gauge pistol now. You know, everybody's made loopholes. But it's just a stupid piece of regulation that's been in there forever that a lot of people have been gotten in trouble for. You know, oh, your barrel's a half inch too short.
1: That's right.
0: That's a charge. Sorry, buddy.
1: Mm-hmm. Yeah, I don't know how in anybody's mind that these types of laws have anything to do with, you know, morality or safety or anything logical at all.
0: That's just nonsense. My uncle bought one, a shotgun from a pawn shop, and he took it back down and tried to sell it back to them at some point, and they wouldn't buy it because it was a half inch too short.
2: Really? Wow.
0: Yeah, they sold it to him, though, no problem.
1: Yeah.
0: But they wouldn't buy it back, half inch too short. Huh. It's ridiculous.
1: You thought they'd measured it when they had it. Give us a call. The phone number here is 603-283-6160. You can talk about pretty much whatever you'd like to. We'll have a conversation about it. This is Free Talk Live.
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